0: Sydney's 104.9 Triple M, Good Times Greatest Hits with Coldplay. It's Clocks, Heard Men at Work, The Offspring, Cherie from the Northern Beaches, who a couple of weeks ago won $50,000 on Triple M with our No Repeat Workday. She mentioned she's going to give most of her money to her daughter, which is it's a mum thing to do, right? What would you do with $50,000? Start dreaming. Here is a song we are going to repeat today. This is it, Sydney.
1: This will be it. Yeah. This is it. And when I say this is it, it really means this is it.
0: This is the song we're going to repeat today. First play, You Shook Me All Night Long. When you hear it again, call 1-333-53-Triple M.

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0: 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It's happening right now. We've got and Nickelback. Oh, we're going to repeat the song we've already played. Ian, where are you, mate?
1: Mate, I am from Picton and I'm a heavy diesel mechanic.
0: Ah, nice. AC/DC, You Shook Me All Night Long is the song we will repeat today. If you win the money like Cherie from the Northern Beaches did, what do you do with the cash?
1: What am I going to do with it?
0: Yeah.
1: Probably pay some bills and go on a family holiday.
0: Seems to be the theme, and that's fair. All right, well, good luck, man. Keep it here. 104.9 Triple M. $50,000, no repeat workday. It's not-

0: $1,000 no repeat workday. That's happening. We played AC/DC before. You shook me all night long. Classic. That's the one we're going to repeat today. So when you hear a callback.
1: Oh, yeah.
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0: Jim Jefferies in Australia right now doing some comedy shows. He is going to swing by the House of M's on Monday to join Bo Ryan, Kat and Woodsy. That will be the day that we give you your first chance to win Bo Ryan's wheels as well. Now, we had listener Jason from Campbelltown this morning give us a call. 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How'd he go?
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0: 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Ah, Def Leppard, Pour Some Sugar on Me, Sydney's 104.9, Triple M, apparently, I've been told. Pearl Jam, we had Daughter as well, part of our $50,000 no repeat work day. 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Channel 7, August 16. All right, let's take it back to the 80s in a minute. From one of my favourite movies ever, Back to the Future.
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5: 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It's Tim Govers checking your M's. And on the M4 motorway at Maze Hill, a sideline citybound crash near Pitt Street. It's in the breakdown lane. The M7 from Richmond Road to the M2 is a 10-minute trip. And the M5 from Preston's to the M5 tunnel, 15. 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
32: Good morning, I'm Matthew Layton. Young travellers are being warned to avoid Laos after two Australian teenagers died from methanol poisoning. Melbourne backpackers Bianca Jones and Holly Morton Bowles were killed in 2024. Mother Michelle Jones telling the ABC they've been left appalled while authorities prepared to reveal possible charges.
33: Don't go to Laos. Your life doesn't matter.
32: A 36-year-old man has been charged with murder after his father was found dead with multiple injuries outside a home in Western Sydney. Telstra says its backup systems worked as expected during last week's outage. At a Senate inquiry today, the company will detail how a Melbourne server rebooted with the wrong date, while a missed software update may have helped trigger the widespread failure. Briefly, Victoria's teacher union is weighing a fresh government pay offer, and Donald Trump's longtime teleprompter operator has been sidelined amid claims he wagered more than $100,000 on the president's speeches.
20: M Sport.
32: The Broncos have kept their slim finals hopes alive, stunning ladder leaders Penrith 14-12. Brisbane snapped an 8-game losing streak with Reece Walsh slotting a late sideline conversion.
34: And those are the ones you dream of. Those times as a young kid down at my local club, just trying to kick those goals. And you want those moments.
32: And F1 champion Lando Norris will cop a 10-place grid penalty at the Belgian Grand Prix after using a fourth battery this season.
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32: Showers today across Sydney, dropping to 13 tonight. Tomorrow, a possible shower, 19 in the city and in the west. Cloudy for Sunday and partly cloudy for Monday. 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
0: Song you are listening out for is You Shook Me All Night Long, AC/DC. So when you hear that, I need you to call back on the number you just called. So good luck to you. What do you want to do with the money? What do you do with the cash?
1: A holiday.
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0: 104.9 Sydney's Triple M. Thank you to Rockdale Mazda. We are giving away a car. It is Bo Ryan's Wheels. It is the Mazda BT50 XD 4x2 pickup. My wife's first car was a Mazda 323. Shelley in Mount Druitt, what was your first car?
1: Chimera.
0: Chimera. Yeah, reliable. But how about a brand new Mazda BT50? Come on. You can win Bo Ryan's Wheel starting Monday. 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Text the word Bo and hear your name on the radio. You get a key, it might open the car. Good luck. 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
0: Jim Jefferies will be on the show just after 8 Monday. He's so great. He's in Australia right now doing some shows. Looking forward to having Jim in. 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

0: Sydney's 104.9 Triple M. I was living in a share house in 1992, my first radio job in Lismore. That song was a hit. Neighbour upstairs would play that song really badly on his guitar, and it has scarred me. I always think about that dude when I play that song. I wonder what he's doing now, too. This is 104.9 Sydney's Triple M. We did a countdown recently. This song here, the most played song, Mark Callaghan, in the history of Triple M.
1: What the heck?
0: Congratulations.
1: That's amazing.
0: You wrote that song right here in Sydney. Sounds are then on the way. Foo Fighters coming up. And Al Dobie is going to play You Shook Me All Night Long by AC/DC. That song may win you $50,000. Have a great weekend, Sydney.
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4: 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Triple M Sydney traffic.
5: 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At Pennant Hills, we had a stack early this morning. Pennant Hills Road at Beecroft Road, still affecting the intersection. For northbounders, there's no right turn at all onto Beecroft Road at the moment. For southbounders, there's only one left turn lane open onto Beecroft Road. Also, the lights are flashing yellow at the intersection. Traffic lights are blacked out at Seven Hills, Powers Road at Station Road. 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
12: Hello there, I'm Matthew Layton. Bereaved parents say they're disgusted by the possible penalties over a deadly backpacking tragedy. Six tourists, including Melbourne teens Bianca Jones and Holly Morton Bowles, died in Laos, but alleged suppliers could face no more than a year behind bars. One Nation leader Pauline Hanson is under fire after using a far-right podcast to criticise Muslims, migrants and pandemic vaccines. The interview was recorded in Britain with convicted activist Tommy Robinson, with Hanson claiming Muslim communities were ripping off the NDIS. Health Minister Mark Butler's told the ABC there is no evidence supporting her figures.
13: I've never received any advice that there's any particular breakdown in nationality or religious background on the NDIS that is different to the usual breakdown in the population.
12: And US President Donald Trump has used a national address to claim China targeted journalists and business leaders in a secret push to damage him ahead of the 2020 election.
14: M Sport.
12: The Broncos are dreaming of an unlikely finals run after upsetting the ladder-leading Panthers 14-12. Brisbane broke a 9-game losing streak in Parramatta, handing Penrith its third defeat in four matches. And FIFA is under pressure to investigate Argentina after players celebrated their World Cup semi-final win with a political banner. The sign raised in Atlanta claims the Falkland Islands belong to Argentina. The British government says it was inappropriate.
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12: Showers today across Sydney dropping to 13 tonight. Tomorrow, a possible shower, 19 in the city and in the west. Cloudy for Sunday and partly cloudy for Monday. 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

0: 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And I feel like a yee-haw is coming on.
1: Yee-haw, Grandma?
0: Yee-haw, Grandma, even. Because we will play this song inside the next 30, 35 minutes on Sydney's 104.9 Triple M for your chance to be on the standby list for $50,000. All right, when you're concocting a rock song, you've got to have big drums, right? So drums like this will do it, right? You've got to have solid vocals.
2: She's got a smile that it seems to me reminds me of childhood.
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0: have rockin' guitars as well. Throw in the stale stench of booze and cigarettes, and you've got the full package. 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

0: 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Today's repeat song, AC/DC, You Shook Me. When we repeat it, your chance to get on that standby list to win $50,000. That's Run to Paradise from the Choir Boys. Mark Gable talking about the meaning of the song.
1: The wonderful, beautiful young people that I grew up with on the northern beaches. Mm. It was an amazing experience. 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
0: Massive show Monday after 8 o'clock. Aussie comedy royalty Jim Jefferies takes over. That's going to be dangerous. And on Monday, it's your chance, Sydney, to get in the running to win Bo Ryan's wheels. A brand new Mazda BT50 XT 4x2 pickup. It looks amazing. Thank you to the legends at Rockdale Mazda for all your vehicle needs. Come and see the great team and get a sensational deal at Rockdale Mazda. On this morning's show, Bo Ryan revealing, and that's the important word here, what actually happened on the footy show when he did crosses nude.
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23: 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Thank you, Ian.

0: Hey, Sydney, it's Cherie from the Northern Beaches, and I just won Triple M's $50,000 no repeat workday. 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

0: Well, it's not coming home, so you're not going to be hearing Wonderwall sung anymore at the World Cup. Oasis, Sydney's 104.9, Triple M. Liam, what do you want to say?
1: Anybody fancy some lasagna?
0: Okay, Liam, shout for lasagna. Richard in Kirrawee, plans for the weekend, buddy?
2: Trying to clean up the garage.
0: All right, well, you're making room for Bo Ryan's wheels, are you?
2: Nah, my son's taking it over and I can't find anything.
0: Well, I think you should be also planning on how to spend $50,000. You're going on that standby list.
2: Thank you.
0: Yeah, you are.
2: That's awesome.
0: All right. The first thing you would buy with $50,000?
2: Probably a new ring for the missus. We've been together for a long time and I had to cut a ring off because it was cutting the blood off.
0: You'd get a good ring. Would it be all on the ring or would Richard get some?
2: Yeah. There's renovations to get the snooker table inside.
0: Good plans right there, Richard. Well, the good thing is you're on that exclusive standby list, one step away from $50,000. Thank you for listening to Sydney's 104.9 Triple M, buddy. Have a great weekend.
2: See ya.
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5: 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Marksman Motorcycle down northbound, Spit Road, Ida Avenue, Penneth Hills, Lights of the Flash, Penneth Hills Road, Beecroft Road and Silverwater. First Water Main, northbound Lane 1, Silverwater Road, Derby Street. 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
38: Hi there, I'm Matthew Layton. Telstra admits it let Australians down during last week's nationwide network meltdown. At a Senate hearing, CEO Vicky Brady apologised for disruptions to businesses, transport and 000 calls, saying the first warning signs appeared at 4:20 in the morning.
39: Last week, Telstra let Australians down. We let our customers down, we let the community down, and we fell short of what people rightly expect from us. For this, I am deeply sorry.
38: Former cycling star Rowan Dennis has pleaded guilty to driving while disqualified. The two-time Olympian was caught behind the wheel in Adelaide last month, despite a five-year ban linked to the events leading up to wife Melissa Hoskins' death. And US President Donald Trump claims China stole the personal details of 220 million voters. In a national address, he says newly declassified intelligence shows Beijing used the data to interfere in elections, while officials allegedly played down the threat.
40: M. Sport.
38: No Stephen Crichton for the Bulldogs tomorrow when they take on the Tigers. Coach Cam Ciraldo says it's too soon.
41: He obviously got the scan and it wasn't too bad, which was great news. And he's done really well to try and get himself back and actually had a run last night and tried a little bit of contact, but it probably wasn't exactly where we wanted it to be. And I think the safest bet is to not play this week, but he should be a chance for next week.
38: Tonight, it's the Knights and Sharks before the Roosters and Storm face off.
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38: Showers today across Sydney, dropping to 13 tonight. Tomorrow, a possible shower, 19 in the city and in the west. Cloudy for Sunday and partly cloudy for Monday. 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

0: Offspring, Sydney's 104.9, Triple M, and it's Al Dobie here. Hey, Stu in Camden, give us some of your best air guitar work. Pretty good, Stu. We'll get to Boston, More Than a Feeling, one of the great air guitar songs. That coming up in just a sec. Hey, fun fact about Ivor Davies from Ice House.
1: When I was a conservatorium student, I actually played in the orchestra for the very first opera staged in the Opera House.
0: I did not know that. A graduate of the prestigious Sydney Conservatorium of Music and another person making me feel like an underachiever. Electric Blue, Ice House, Sydney's Triple M.

0: We got some showers hanging around over the weekend for Sydney. Tops around 19, 20. It's Sydney's 104.9 Triple M. Hey, looking forward to the John Farnham tribute show, which is happening in September. The only downside is you got to go to Melbourne for it, but the lineup, awesome. Keith Urban, Richard Marx, Barnsley's going to be part of it. Tina Arena as well. The man himself, Farnsy, we will get on next.
1: Oh, yeah.
2: Sydney deserves a breakfast show made in Sydney.
1: This is what Sydney deserves.
2: Bo Ryan, Kat and Woodsy.
1: This is
2: on Sydney's Triple M.
1: Triple M.
0: Okay, Monday, 5:30 with Bo, Kat and Woodsy. It's your first chance to be in the running to win Bo Ryan's wheels. It's a brand new Mazda BT50 XT 4x2 pickup. 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That is Monday with Bo, Kat and Woodsy. On this morning's show, we had Jason from Campbelltown. He called in this morning to have a crack at Bo Nose.
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4: 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Randwick, a crash, eastbound lane 1, Ellison Road approaching Darley Road, near before Greystanes, westbound crash at Edlong Road, taking out the far right lane. Final days of Anaconda's stock day sale. 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
31: Good afternoon, I'm Matthew Layton. Telstra admits last week's nationwide outage may have been avoided if a software update had been completed. A parliamentary inquiry has heard a server missed the update while a key design change wasn't recorded.
32: Had that software update been completed, or had the design change been properly documented and reflected in the maintenance procedures, the outage may not have occurred.
31: Telstra CEO Vicky Brady there. The federal government says it wants charges with teeth over the deaths of Holly Morton Bowles and Bianca Jones. The teenagers died from methanol poisoning in Laos in November 2024, with the toughest expected charges carrying just 1 year in jail. Former Olympic cyclist Rowan Dennis could be jailed after pleading guilty to driving while disqualified, with the Adelaide case back in court in September. And US President Donald Trump has revived claims China interfered in the 2020 election, despite intelligence agencies finding no evidence votes were changed.
29: Don't miss the biggest fight of the year. Errol Spence Jr. takes on Tim Tszyu live at Afterpay Arena Sunday, July 26. 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
31: 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Origin stars Ethan Strange and Hudson Young return against South Sydney tomorrow, with coach Ricky Stewart keen to keep Canberra rolling.
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31: Showers today across Sydney, dropping to 13 tonight. Tomorrow, a possible shower, 19 in the city and in the west. Cloudy for Sunday and partly cloudy for Monday. 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
36: Have you heard about the thunderous bit of winter in Melbourne?
0: That's the 90,000 fans in beanies and scarves, shoulder to shoulder in the stands, voices rising to become a single relentless roar, willing fierce rivals into battle at the mighty MCG. Kind of thunderous. Come winter in Melbourne. It's every bit different.

0: for your early drive home. It's Triple M's New and
1: Judge. Oh, yes. Friday. It is here.
2: Oh, thank God it's the end of the week.
3: You know what the best thing about this... Why?
2: Because I've had enough of you.
3: You sound like my old man.
2: Yeah. And probably Steph, your wife.
3: Oh, big time Steph.
2: Yeah.
3: And my mum.
2: Yeah.
3: You actually sound like your brothers. Lou and LP.
2: Yeah, and us.
3: Sound like codes.
2: Yeah.
1: Yeah.
2: And Laura, our boss. Matt, our boss.
1: Everyone in your life.
3: Yeah, it's weirdly reminiscent of most people in my life. Had enough of you.
2: But welcome to the show. Good start to the 2 p.m. hour. Fun and bright.
3: Happy.
2: Fun and... Why don't we just jump straight into it, hey? You know, I want to play You vs. Lou.
3: Yeah, I'd love that.
1: Are we doing You vs. Lou to kick off things?
2: Yeah, we are.
1: Wow.
2: 133353, you want to take me on? I'm feeling smart.
1: Are you feeling general knowledge-y?
2: Always general knowledge-y. You okay over there, Jay?
3: You guys haven't really had enough of me, right?
2: Yeah, we have.
3: All right.
2: 133353, give us a call, You vs. Lou.
1: On Triple M's Lou and Judge for your Friday.
3: I've had enough of you.

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1: Judge fully just zonged out, flossing his teeth. I was just watching and he's like this. Picking his teeth.
2: Okay.
1: Completely. Hello, Noel.
2: That was an amazing read though, mate. Really amazing.
1: How are you, Noel?
3: Yeah, I'm good, guys. How are you guys going?
2: Hey.
1: Very good.
2: Really well, actually. Noel, tell us about all you know, L.
3: mate, I'll tell you what, I know a bit.
2: Okay.
3: So this'll be good.
1: Oh, okay, yeah, yeah. So you're a bit of a quiz guru. Let's hit it then.
3: Yeah. All right, let's do it.
2: All right, sis. I'm going to read the questions. First to answer gets the point. No need to buzz in. Noelle, are you ready?
3: I'm ready. Let's do it.
2: No, I'm really ill. Lulu, are you
1: ready? No, not after that.
2: Well, in that case, you versus now. Who created the beloved cast of puppets known as the Muppets?
3: Jim Henson.
2: Yes, wow. Noelle. It's Queen Camilla's birthday today. Who's she married
1: Prince
2: to?
1: Charles.
3: Ooh. King Charles.
2: That's correct, Noelle. How many seasons of Game of Thrones is there?
1: Eight.
2: Correct,
1: eight?
2: Lou. What does SPF stand for?
1: Sun Protection Factor.
2: Good girl. What a feeling is a slogan for which car brand?
3: Toyota.
2: Noelle.
0: Toyota.
2: No. Noelle, point to you. What was the first Pixar movie?
1: Toy Story.
2: Correct, Lou. Smirnoff is a brand of which alcoholic beverage?
3: Vodka.
2: Noelle gets it.
1: Oh,
2: you jumped
1: shove
2: in.
1: It.
2: Who portrays Daisy Buchanan in the 2013 adaptation of The Great Gatsby?
1: Maya Robbie. No, that girl.
3: No idea.
1: Michelle. Michelle Hanson or something.
2: It's Carrie Mulligan.
0: Oh. Not even close.
2: The Razor's Edge is a studio album by which band?
1: Kiss.
0: No.
2: In the similar vein.
1: AC/DC.
2: Correct, Lou.
0: Oh, I think Lou,
2: I think you might have 5-4 to Lou.
0: Yeah.
1: Wow. How quick was that?
3: Nice one, Lou.
1: How
3: nice
1: quick
3: one.
1: Was that sun protection factor? Just flew off
3: I'm
1: my
3: impressed.
1: Tongue.
3: Hey,
1: Noel,
3: very impressed.
1: Take the amazing prize.
0: Yeah, take the prize.
3: Thanks,
2: you
3: guys.
2: Got the prize,
3: thank
2: mate.
3: You
2: played a bloody good game, and I gave Lou a couple of guineas as well.
3: Oh, no, I appreciate it. Thanks, guys.
2: Thanks, mate.
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2: Ooh.

0: Every weekday, 2 till 4 on Triple M, it's Lou and Judge.
1: I've been in Koh Samui for a bit. You didn't know. Got a bit of bronze skin.
2: That's all fake tan.
1: No, it's not, Jack. I was on holiday Bondi, with my best friend, Tor.
2: You're the best customer Bondi Sands has ever had.
1: I'm not. This is all natural, baby.
2: Yeah, right.
1: Baby.
2: Yeah, right. But so what, are we got to hear about this bloody holiday more, do we?
1: I haven't even told you about it.
2: You haven't shut up about it, Dowden.
1: I actually have not spoken about it that much.
2: Yeah, honestly,
1: I told you a couple of
2: every
1: giggles.
2: Single day we've spoken about it.
1: I told you a couple of giggles.
2: Every single day.
1: Couple giggles.
2: Luke, we've talked about it
1: off
2: every day.
1: Off air.
2: So tell me your story.
1: Well, you never want to hear them anyway, so what's the point?
2: Good point. Want me to spin a yarn?
1: Yeah, go on.
2: No, tell us the yarn. Come on.
1: Well, now you're going to go,
2: No, we'll see. It better be bloody good.
1: No, because don't put me on the spot like that, mate. I've been in bloody radio much longer than you have, champion.
2: Well, then I'm not putting you on the spot then. You're a professional. You should be good at this. So tell us your story and hey.
1: I don't want to know.
2: Nah, it better be bloody good.
1: Shut up.
2: Let's go.
1: No, so we were on the plane and Tor and I, don't give me that face, Jack. Tor and I are notoriously quite, we're a good duo together, but we can be quite rogue sometimes, can't we?
2: Couple of inbreds.
0: It's just a sort of turn of phrase, right?
2: Yeah, it's a turn of phrase.
1: Okay, righto. And we're sitting there and there's this mum and son in front of us.

0: when we're on the plane, and we're so just out of it because we had a few drinks the night before, and then we were flying to Singapore to get our flight home.
1: Yeah.
0: So it's kind of late at night, whatever, and we're sort of a bit delirious, cracking up laughing. And you know when I laugh, I snort like a pig.
1: Yeah.
0: So I go, sometimes, if I'm proper laughing, giggles, proper giggle guts. And this about four or five-year-old pops his head through the little gap in the chair and he goes, "You're a pig. You're a little pig."
1: No, we didn't.
0: Yeah, and then his mum goes, "Shh, shh." Wow. And like, goes, don't. And then he pops around the other side. The mum's trying to control him and he's going, "Little pig," to me.
1: Wow.
0: Because he could just hear me going, And then Tor started filming like just the chair. You couldn't see him. And I was going, "What is she?" And he's like, "A little pig." And then Tor's like, "What am I?" And he's like, "A princess."
1: No.
0: "You're a little princess."
1: Sounds like a children's book. Oh. The princess and the pig.
0: Yeah, the princess and the pig. But can you just imagine the mum going, stop. But we thought it was hilarious.
1: Of course.
0: But imagine if the person did not find it funny.
1: How old was a kid?
0: Probably about 4 or 5.
1: That is, he's going to grow up to be funny.
2: Good kid.
0: "You're a little pig." We were like, what did you say?
1: His cheeks squish into the seats. Yeah. "You're a little pig."
0: The mum was so embarrassed. We were losing it.
1: Mate, he picked you like a snotty nose.
0: Yeah.
1: Hey, can I just say, well done.
2: Yeah.
1: Good yarn.
0: I don't need your congratulations.
1: No, you do. Good. Well done, mate.
0: Don't well done me.
1: Mr. As the arbiter of this.
0: Mr. 1 year in radio.
1: Yeah, and who's.
0: I've been doing it since I was 18.
1: And weird that I've superseded you in a year. So as the arbiter of this show, I can say to you, well done on the story, mate.
0: Coming from the bloke who arrived an hour and a half early for the podcast because he doesn't read the group chat.
1: No, that's what I do. I get there early. I get it done. I'm succinct. I'm on time. Hey, what do we got up next?
0: We've
1: got up next on Triple M 204.6.
0: 88.4. Someone let me in. We said, "Mate, we don't start for another hour."
1: I'm succinct. No, good story, mate. Really well done.
2: So what have we got coming up, Jart?
1: Coming up next. Well, listen, I'll tell you what. We do have a bingle to do.
0: So we're going
1: to
0: meet the business. Next.
1: We're going to meet the business. We'll talk about it a bit.
2: Okay, Lou and Josh and Triple M.
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4: Yeah, that's exactly right. 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
5: Judge just did the biggest cough as the mics were going.
6: No, I didn't. I'm a professional. That's what I do.
5: Oh, yeah?
6: Hey.
5: Huge news. You're back for the bingle, baby.
6: Great use of alliteration and free will. I am back for the bingle, baby. We've got a business coming up next. Pretty exciting. The Sign Yard. I'm keen to find out a bit more about them.
5: I saw the sign and it opened up my eyes. I saw the sign.
6: We'd get copyright infringement with that, but great thought.
5: Thanks so much.
6: All right.
4: Even bingle though the mix. Opener to the business jingles thing is just the Bunnings thing.
5: Don't bring that up.
4: Well, no, I don't say that. Sorry, I don't say that. No, we don't say that. Okay. All right. We're done.

0: Blends, Lou and Judge, it is your Free Ball Friday, which means we get to do a bit of this.
1: Business Jingles.
2: Lou and Judge, writing your business to jingle is just the beginning.
3: He's back, baby. The business jingle man's back.
4: That is back.
3: Me and Dr. Chris Brown had a bit of fun with it.
4: I reckon you did a good job.
3: Yeah. Mm. You weren't disappointed, which I'm happy with.
4: No, not.
3: Because the Bengals.
4: Oh, the opposite.
3: Yeah, the Bengals are a bit more of your forte than mine.
4: Listen, it's just my speed.
3: Yeah.
0: Lou, you've got a few Bengals to your name now.
4: You do.
3: Yeah,
0: you've got, you're building up a good discography.
4: Listen.
3: Thank you. You've
4: got Bengals under your belt.
3: Yeah.
4: So don't.
3: I'm not wearing my Bengal belt today.
4: You're not wearing the Bengal belt today, but you do have a Bengal belt at home. It's got a couple of Bengals on it.
3: Yeah. I'll wear it next Friday.
4: Wear it next Friday.
3: Yeah, yeah, yeah. We got Ashley on the line from the Sign Yard.
4: Ash, how you going?
5: I'm good. How are you?
4: Very well, thank you. Ash, we're excited about this. Tell us a little bit about your business.
5: So I do like event signage, vinyl, acrylic, so for weddings, parties, engagement parties. Welcome signs, invitations, invites, yeah, all sorts.
4: Okay, that is awesome. We could probably use you, Ash. We've got a couple of ideas.
3: Yeah,
4: actually. We've
3: got a few events coming up. We'll be saving your name.
4: We will.
5: Your first birthday?
4: Of course not. Yeah. Now we're cooking.
3: A few things for the podcast studio, I'm thinking,
4: Jack. That's what I'm thinking too.
3: Yeah.
4: You're based in SA, but you can basically do remote work that can service anywhere in Australia. Is that correct?
5: Yeah, for the most part, probably stationary, like invitations and stuff.
4: Yep. Okay.
3: Yeah, and so it's your side hustle at the moment, but you're wanting it to be full time.
5: Yeah, for sure. Love that. I work night shift at the minute, six nights a week usually.
4: Oh, mate.
5: So it'll be nice to do that full time.
4: 100%.
3: We're hoping that this Bengal can give you a bit of oomph.
4: 100%.
3: A bit of a push. We'll make sure. So Insta and Facebook at the Sign Yard.
4: Yep.
5: Yep.
3: Cool. We'll definitely include that.
4: So, yeah, I think it's important to note as well that you put a lot of effort into these signs. All your spare time is basically doing this, so you're a bloody workaholic. Is there anything that you would like specifically in the Bengal? How do you want? Do you want it upbeat? Do you want it energetic? Do you want it slow and sort of melodic? What are you thinking?
5: I feel like maybe a slower vibe would
4: love
5: work
4: that.
5: Better.
0: Slower vibe, yeah. Okay.
4: Yep.
3: Well, yeah. Yep. I'm sort of thinking something.
4: You're thinking something. You're thinking. Let's make that into a sign.
3: Yeah.
4: And put it up in the studio.
3: You're thinking something. I'm thinking.
4: Well, I'm thinking of something that I'm thinking.
3: I mean, I was thinking of a song that I couldn't think of.
4: Okay.
3: Anyway, whatever. We better get cracking on this.
4: We will. Is there anything specifically that you really want in the Bengal doll?
5: Probably just all the products that I can do. It's a hire business as well, so
4: okay.
5: I hire them out and then get them back after the event.
4: Okay.
3: Gotcha.
4: Business too. All right.
5: We've got Polaroid, like Polaroid types, so they'd use a Polaroid camera, guest book, etc.
4: Great.
3: Oh, love this.
4: Okay, awesome. We're gonna get cracking.
0: Okay.
3: Cool.
4: We're gonna get cracking on this Bengal and we'll
0: Let's
4: come back to you with an absolute ripper. We're excited.
0: Judge on Triple M and up next, tattoo cover-ups.
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4: I probably need a couple of them.
0: Yeah, Triple M.
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1: Some would argue you're the comment queen.
2: I love the comment section. Yep. Not when it's a roasting us, though. But
1: yeah.
2: Another time I might enjoy it.
1: Yeah, they're not the funnest.
2: Nah.
1: Not well, the they kind of are sometimes.
2: Sometimes.
1: Sometimes
2: they're good.
1: Who did I see the other day? I was in this yarn about a bloke that's commented basically saying, we've ruined radio for him and he'll never listen to radio again.
2: You see, that's funny.
1: Yeah, that to me was, I loved that.
2: A personal attack on who.
1: I was like, Jesus.
2: Personal attack on who we are and how we look. Different story, Jack.
1: way to keep it up. Keep it light.
2: Because you know that can hurt.
1: Keep it light. LB, bring it up. Anyway, let's see what else is happening. Let's see what's happening. So I've got comments for you, Sad Sack.
2: Oh.
1: All right.
2: I'm not a sad sack.
1: All right, sad sack. So listen up.
2: Mini me.
1: So listen up. Now, tattoo cover-ups.
2: Oh, is this the new segment? Tattoo cover-ups.
1: So there can be really shocking tattoo cover-ups. I could probably use a couple of cover-ups on my
2: you
1: tattoo.
2: You could. You got one.
1: What? Oh, you got... No, I got one what?
3: Wow.
2: Yams.
1: Yeah.
2: So you like the fruit yams. I mean,
1: it's a bush potato.
2: Yeah, but they're not that good. I'd rather just have fries written on me.
1: I like yams.
2: You could make that yammy.
1: Oh. Anyway, this bird's obviously going out with a bloke called Bruce.
2: Yeah.
1: So she's got Bruce on her arm.
2: Oh, no.
1: Strong name, by the way.
3: Mm.
1: So they've obviously broken up. They go, righto, well, I need a bit of a cover-up. It's one of the worst cover-ups of all time. So they've made Bruce into a feather. So the end of the E is the stem of the feather, and then the little feather bits, whatever they're called, are over. But you can still see the word Bruce through the tattoo. So it's like
2: so vividly.
1: Yeah. So it's almost like Bruce is my feather. It's almost like more of an ode to Bruce.
2: Yeah. Like my feather in the wind, Brucey.
3: It looks like more of a tribute. Yeah.
1: It's more of a
3: beautiful.
1: It is a shocking job. Would you allow? Put it down. Would you allow me to read some comments?
2: Yeah, I want to hear them myself.
1: All right. Wow, the difference really is like night and later that night. Bruce Leaf. Bruce Leaf. Mm. It's very good. Why did I trust the process? Because obviously it's a video. So this is the first bit. And then just looking, probably a 2-minute video of like healing myself and covering up something that once was.
2: Yeah.
1: 2-minute video.
2: Can
1: this.
2: Still see Bruce.
1: Oh, shit.
2: Bruce is hiding in the bushes. Still see him.
1: Now she has 2 tattoos to cover. When you're still not over your ex, but you tell everyone you are.
3: Yeah.
2: Oh, I like that one.
1: Oh, I see what you didn't do there.
2: Oh, God, they're good.
1: How much is it to book a disappointment?
2: Do you take cancellations?
1: Yeah, I love those.
2: Same.
1: Yeah.
2: Like when you see someone's haircut and they go, hey, just checking, do you take cancellations?
1: Or my favourites are when there's just a really weird unit and they're doing some sort of a performance. Like it's a guy wearing cardboard boxes and underwear on his head and he's in the bush and he's banging pans together going, bah, bah, bah, and then people are like, do you do weddings? And then the last one, finally, why did Bruce leave me?
3: Yeah.
1: Happy with it.
2: That's really good. God, they're funny.
1: They are good.
2: Yeah, they're good ones.
1: I maintain my theory that people in the comment sections are funnier than any comedian.
2: Yeah.
1: Easily.
2: Yeah. Yeah, you're dead right.
3: It's Triple M. We're giving away Hoodoo Gurus tickets next
1: we
3: as
1: are.
3: Well.
1: We are indeed.
3: Look forward to that.
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7: 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Randwick a crash, eastbound lane 1, Ellison Road approaching Darley Road near before Greystanes. Westbound crash, Eglon Road taking out the far right lane. final days of Anaconda's stock day sale. 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Hurry, ends Sunday. 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
1: Good afternoon, I'm Hewitt Feld. It's 3 o'clock. In the news this afternoon, Telstra has admitted its maintenance controls were not good enough as the CEO is grilled during a Senate hearing into last week's nationwide network meltdown. Disgraced former MP Darryl Maguire has been found guilty for conspiracy over a fraudulent cash for visa scheme during his time in office. A 36-year-old man has now been charged with murder for allegedly setting his father on fire during a late-night argument in Glenmore Park. Pauline Hanson has singled out the end of the White Australia policy as the beginning of migration issues in Australia in her new interview with British far-right activist Tommy Robinson. And fans are raising a glass to late actor Sam Neill by buying up his Two Paddocks wine range. Online stocks have sold out following his death, with bottles in store also flying out the door.
5: Don't miss the biggest fight of the year. Errol Spence Jr. takes on Tim Zhu live at Afterpay Arena Sunday, July 26. 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
1: In sport, the Bulldogs won't take any risks with captain Stephen Crichton's nerve injury ruling him out of tomorrow night's crucial clash with the West Tigers. The Panthers slumped to their third loss in 4 games, upset by the Broncos 14-12 last night, with Reece Walsh starring for the Premiers. And the Aussie contingent are battling after the first round of the Open at Royal Birkdale, with Minwoo Lee, Lucas Herbert and Cameron John the best, 5 shots off the pace.
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1: Sydney's weather, rainy for the rest of the day, dropping to 13 degrees overnight. More showers tomorrow with a top of 19 degrees in the city, 18 in our west. For Sydney's best news, sport and weather, watch 7 News tonight at 6.
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1: Ready, ready, ready. New and Josh.
2: Yeah, all the fun rolls on for Free Ball Friday.
3: Doesn't it just, my sweet, sweet angel of the north?
2: Yes.
4: Are you guys free balling? I don't think I asked.
3: Can I give you that tip? I'm wearing jeans today too. It's not bad.
4: That it would rub all around.
3: Pretty good. It's still free.
4: Mm. I don't want to imagine it. I regret asking a lot.
3: I might. Oh, no. New rules. I was going to go into detail on each appendage and how each is affected.
2: Probably wouldn't have ever been great to do on live radio as kids are getting picked up from the school.
4: Yeah, you're not on the podcast anymore, champion.
3: Well, you kicked me off.
4: Yeah. Oh, have you not been told?
3: No.
4: You're gone for good.
3: Okay.
4: Yeah.
3: Spanner in the work sort of stuff, that, isn't it?
2: What might you do with your life now?
3: This? Still good to come here? No. Gone from here too.
2: Package deal.
4: Well, I'm still angry at you after that $70 million call.
3: Listeners, Lou said to me, would you take $70 million and you just didn't have to speak to me for 2 years and couldn't explain it for 2 years? And I said, I'd do it for 10 grand. But obviously,
4: baffles me because we do 9 shows together a week. We drink together. We gym together. We have fun together. And that's
3: Jesus.
4: I mean, in general.
3: No, I think.
4: And the fact that, you could not go 2 years.
3: I'd give you $1 million at the end of it.
4: You'd miss me so much.
3: For 70 million, sweetheart. I'm sure I wouldn't talk to my own mother. 70 million. I would hope you would do that to me.
4: Okay, what about 10 million?
3: 10, I'd do it.
4: 5.
3: Easily.
4: 2.
3: Yep.
4: 1.
3: Any million.
4: Okay, 500,000. No, you couldn't.
3: Tell you what, kid.
4: I could. Anyway, what have we got next?
2: How much would you do for me?
3: Bro, I would never do any money. No.
2: Oh, yeah, no, it's priceless. Priceless sort of friendship.
3: Priceless, true. I love you, Lulu.
2: Anyway, what's coming up, Lou?
3: Guess what? Last game of Who Do You Think You Are? We got a Sookie Songle, but it's going to be a lot of fun.
2: Hoota Guru's tickets on the way. Pick up the vibe. Lou and Judge on Triple M.

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1: Who do you think you are?
0: Yeah, Triple M presents the Hoodoo Gurus, who are celebrating 45 years together by hitting the road with their Hoodoo Gurus Rewind Tour. 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
2: Oh, sorry, Lou's just, she's just found a little lump behind her ear, and she's looking at me going like this, and she looked really panicked. I go, she goes, I think so.
3: He's going, put your headphones on.
2: I get them as well.
3: Is it throbbing?
2: Yeah, always.
3: Same.
2: And same with that lump.
0: Was that the best time for that chat?
2: No, but guess what is the best time for Hoodoo Gurus chat?
3: Now.
2: Correct.
0: Nice.
2: We've got Tim and Ash on the line. Tim, how you going?
4: Good, good.
2: Ash, how are you?
5: Yeah, very well, thank you.
2: Okie doke.
3: Now, male Ash.
2: Mash.
0: There's a lot of male Ashes out there.
3: I know, heaps. You never know.
2: great point.
3: Well, it's true.
2: All right, boys, do you know how the game works?
4: We're basically
2: going to give you clues about the famous person. You buzz in with your name when you know the answer. The first person to answer correctly wins a double pass to the Hoodoo Gurus. Okay, I think we start with a clue. This is a banger, this one, too.
3: Okay, yeah, it's a good one.
2: All right, I'll start. You were born in New Zealand.
3: Great place.
2: Tim.
4: Sam Neill.
2: No.
3: Good guess, though. Close.
0: We keep going.
2: Not close.
3: You use your voice for work.
2: You run your own business.
3: You were once arrested for public urination.
5: No idea.
2: You like to sing, but you're not very good at it.
3: No, I think singing's subjective, though.
2: No, it's not. It's actually objective.
4: It's one of you guys, Tim.
2: Tim who? Who is it?
4: It's you.
0: Who?
3: Yep.
0: Who is it?
4: Judd.
2: Nah.
0: No.
2: No.
0: We move on. We continue.
3: You're obsessed with koalas.
2: Hey, Tim, I'm not from New Zealand.
4: You sound like it.
2: Tim! This is the most hurtful segment we've ever done.
3: Did you hear me, boys? Were you too busy dilly-dallying with Jack?
2: Sorry.
3: I said you're obsessed with koalas.
2: Mm-hmm. When you were eight years old, you were quite rotund.
5: Ooh, no idea.
3: Been there, done that.
2: Lulu.
3: You host a radio show on Triple M.
4: Tim.
2: Oh, Tim.
3: Tim. Tim.
4: It's Lou.
2: Yeah,
4: it's
2: Lou. We got there at the end. God. Jeez, you were close before,
3: yeah,
2: mate.
3: So close with Josh. New Zealand, you know.
2: Oh, Tim. You've hurt my feelings beyond measure.
3: Why? Your dad's Kiwi.
2: Yeah, my old man's a Kiwi, but I'm a true blue Aussie, to be honest with you. But anyway.
4: Come on, mate. We're all Anzacs.
2: Correct.
0: Tim,
3: well done,
0: you
3: Timo.
0: Are off to the Hoodoo Gurus.
2: Congrats, mate.
4: Yeah, you beauty.
0: You and Josh and Triple M.
2: Hey, fam, bro.
0: Reflecting on the iconic lift story next on Triple M.

0: Every weekday, 2 till 4, it is Triple M's Lou and Jarch.
1: What are we doing?
2: Well, we're talking about our Lyft story, aren't we?
1: I don't know.
2: Do you read your run sheet?
1: I want you to lead it.
2: Okay, well, Jarch and I had a little bit of an awkward situation in the Lyft the other day, which we always seem to double down. Like, we can't just let one thing be awkward. We always have to go double.
1: Listen, I really enjoy awkward moments in a group if I've got a pal with me. Solo, I'm a complete coward.
2: Yeah.
1: I'm a complete coward. I'm almost introverted solo. But if I've got a friend, yeah, it's fun to play along. Yeah,
2: little game. We've got some audio of it.
1: We do.
2: We were in the lift and we hop in. There's probably, seven people in there already?
1: Seven or eight.
2: It was packed.
1: As we start to go down, it's stopping at every level. And I go, maybe this is the only lift that's working. And more people would come in, so it's getting more and more crammed.
2: So by the end, we're all like squash. We're a tin of sardines.
1: Yeah.
2: And I, me being me, had word vomit.
1: She goes, imagine if we all got stuck. Someone goes, why would you say that? And then the dude behind you goes, don't worry, guys. Don't think we will. It's all good.
2: And then what did you say to double down on us two being weirdos, Jack?
1: And I said, then we should all start kissing. To which there was zero response.
2: Zero.
1: It didn't go down well.
2: Well, I mean, if you're in a lift full of people and you said we should all start kissing, I can't imagine anyone's happy with that.
1: Well, I expected more than just the lift to go down after that comment. But anyway, it was a it was a lot of fun. Yeah. We made it tremendously awkward. Have you ever been in any awkward situations in a lift or just generally LP?
0: Mm-hmm.
1: Can you remember your last little awkward encounter?
0: Oh, it's most days, really, like constantly.
1: And run me through usually, that, having to work with us.
0: Yeah, usually it's just when you guys arrive. And,
1: okay.
0: Yeah, trying to just, you know.
1: Pretty hurtful.
0: Trying to get on your level, act, you know, cool like you guys, and then just failing to do that.
2: So you think we're cool?
1: So you think we're pretty cool, mate?
0: Mm-hmm. Yeah.
2: Right, what's up, big shots?
1: Yeah, sweet, mate. Whatever, man. Hey, take the elbow off, mate.
0: Okay, all right.
2: I'll do the buttons, mate.
1: All
0: right, see ya.
2: I'll do the buttons, mate.
0: Bye.
1: Lou will do the buttons, champ.
2: Yeah, Jarch will do the chatting.
1: You need some cab money? Come over here, son.
3: All right.
1: Get over here, kiddo.
3: Great.
2: Cab money?
1: I don't know.
2: Are you 80?
1: I don't know. It's what I went to. Listen.
2: Was a lot? No. Not going to.
1: We thought we'd love 133353. If you could give us a bell, we want to know what are the most awkward encounters on earth.
2: Yeah. Happened to you.
1: Happened to you.
2: Or even just like
1: a friend. Or just general
2: stuff.
1: What you find to be awkward.
2: Mm.
0: I saw an awkward encounter at a golf tournament in a video that I was watching where the guy hits a shot, he goes to high five his caddy, the caddy goes fist bump, then they try and reverse it. Now he goes fist bump.

0: hug. Then he tries to give him a hug. And he's like, no, mate, I was just trying to give you my golf club.
1: Oh, could have kind of looked like a handshake. God.
0: Caddy walks away going, Caddy walks away going, I'm not getting my money and I'll never work again.
2: Ever.
0: On the PGA.
2: Ever.
0: I'll never.
1: It's like a scene in Happy Gilmore.
2: It is.
1: Yeah. 1-3-3-5-3, most awkward encounters on earth. What are they? Give us a call.
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7: 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Checking your M's on the M4 in Greystanes. We have a two-car crash westbound approaching Etalong Road with two lanes shut. It's now a 27-minute run from the tunnel exit to the M7 in Eastern Creek. And on the M5 westbound starting to build, it's a 29-minute run from the main tunnel into Preston's. 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
1: That's what we're vying for.
2: Yeah, because we had an awkward lift encounter where I said, imagine if this all went down. Heaps of people in it, and then Jart shared, and then we could all start kissing.
1: Yeah, we made it awkward. That was on us.
2: It was. 100% was on us, but no one else.
1: Didn't get the giggles we thought it would, did it?
2: Nope. No, I didn't say go down. I said it got stuck.
1: Imagine we all got stuck.
2: Yeah.
1: Someone literally said, it was quiet for a bit. Then someone goes, why would you say that?
2: Yeah, that was the worst part. Let's not relive it again.
1: That was the greatest part.
2: John, talk to us. Most awkward encounters.
3: Hey, mate. Yeah. One Sunday morning, went to go ask mum and dad if I could cook breakfast when I was a young fella.
1: Yeah.
3: And instead of just knocking on the door, just waltzed on in. And
1: dad was already cooking breakfast.
3: Oh. Yeah. Yeah, pretty well.
1: Oh, mate.
2: Yuck. It's like, no matter what age, that's just.
1: Longest minute of your life in that doorway.
3: I wouldn't even say a minute.
2: I reckon door open, door closed, Jack.
1: Yeah, I know. Yeah. I understand that. You poor bugger. Damien, mate, what's the most awkward moment?
4: Lou and Judge, how are we?
1: How are you, mate? What's going on?
4: Oh, better now. I'm talking to you guys.
1: Oh. We'll blush.
4: It's been one of those days.
2: Oh, sorry, Damo. Mate. Kisses and hugs.
1: Hope you're all good,
4: I'll
1: brother.
4: Tell you my story now.
1: Please.
4: So a couple of months ago, we just hopped in the shower. With the water running, nice beautiful shower, walked out, didn't hear the family coming, got to put the towel around myself. I see the old boy.
2: Who?
1: It's not ideal.
2: Like your whole family?
4: Yeah, so my grandma, my mum, my dad.
2: Nice.
4: Partner's family as well.
0: All the partner's family.
2: Good group to have around.
1: Mate, it's almost the ideal group not to see your pecker.
2: Yeah. If you could put a group together, it would be them.
1: If there was an Avengers of not seeing someone's penis, it's that.
2: Thanks, Damo.
0: The Avengers.
2: Beck, what's the awkward moment?
5: Hello, guys.
1: Hello,
5: good
1: Beck.
5: Good to talk to you.
1: Nice to talk to you too.
5: So my awkward moment, and it's happened to me more times than I'd like to admit, is when you're in like a public toilet and there's multiple toilets, especially at work, and you're going number twos, and then you walk out as somebody else is walking out, and they know you're the culprit.
1: Beck, Fair Dinkum, had this 13 minutes ago.
0: Yeah.
5: And then you're like, especially when it happens in the office, and it's
1: mate.
5: Like other staff members, and I'm just like Mrs. Poopy Pants.
1: Oh, hey, Mrs. Poopy
2: Sometimes
1: Pants.
2: Sometimes you have a standoff who like is going to go first.
1: I will.
5: You sit in the toilet for ages, and waiting for them to flush, and they're waiting for you.
1: For you. Sometimes I'll initiate the toilet paper sound, so I go, okay, mate, just know it. I'll be finished in about 40 seconds. I'm heading out. You wait.
2: That's really kind of you, Jack.
1: But then there are some sickos. That couldn't give a rip, and they're just it, and they don't care.
2: Yeah,
5: no. I try and be discreet about it, but it's discreet as you can be.
1: It is tough, Beck. Oh, thanks, Dale. That's really it.
2: Thanks, Beck. Mia, what was the awkward encounter? Hi, Mia.
1: Hey, Mia.
6: How are you guys going?
1: Good. How are you?
6: Good. That's I feel like Jati, you can relate because you're a bit of an awkward guy sometimes.
1: Correct.
6: When you rock up to a function and you don't really know everyone there, you go to say hello to someone you don't really know, and they go in for the hug, but you're just going in for the hello, and it's like that awkward movement, and then you like hug them and maybe start a conversation, and it's just really awkward situation.
1: Mia,
2: it's like the kiss,
1: and then
2: hug,
1: the kiss, the hug, the bloody. I wish there was just a general. I mean, I know a handshake is, but now you've got bloody handshakes.
2: I think a hug is probably the most normal.
1: It's too much,
6: it's
1: though.
6: Awkward, I'd say.
1: But don't
6: I
1: you
6: feel like? Nah, I'm not a hugger, so I wouldn't.
2: Yeah, but then like if the CEO came in right now, I'm not going to go, "Hey, g'day."
1: No. You're handshaking.
2: It's probably more of a kiss situation.
1: Oh, it's a kiss. Oh, lips.
6: Kiss. Kissing on the lips.
1: Yeah, that's
2: what you usually do.
1: when anyone is the brass of any organisation, I'm straight for the peck.
2: Yeah. Mm. You've always said that.
1: Yeah, it has gotten me in so much hot water. Yeah. Lost a lot of deals. Thank you, Mia.
0: Thanks, Mia. Let's call Ashley back and present her this business jingle. We're doing the bingle next on Triple M.

0: Triple M's Lou and Judge. Time for this.
1: Business Jingles.
2: Lou and Judge, writing your business a jingle is just the beginning.
0: Love these.
3: I know I say it every time, but this might be my favourite.
0: You do say this every time.
3: I know. They're all just so bloody good.
0: Listen.
3: I think you should go back to commercial ads.
0: Enough.
3: And start writing them.
0: Enough.
3: Just let me give you some compliments.
0: I appreciate you.
3: I like your new hairdo.
0: Listen, we've got Ash on the line. Ash, how are you?
4: I'm great. How are you?
0: Very well, good. Thank you.
3: Are you excited? Nervous? How are you feeling for this?
4: Excited.
0: Oh, okay, doll. Well, listen, just to remind everyone, Ash, you own a company called The Sign Yard. Now, you basically do event signage. You can you hire out some of your more generic signage, mm-hmm. but you can do ultra-personalized bespoke signage for any event, really. It is your side hustle at the moment, but you're looking to make it more of a permanent fixture in terms of your main job.
3: Yes. I checked out the Insta.
0: Yep.
3: Stunning.
0: Awesome.
3: Gorgeous. We'll be using you for some events ASAP.
0: I love that. Yeah, we're going to use you, Ash, because you are very, very good at what you do. Now, we've got a bit of a bingle that we've written.
3: A bit? Mm. It could get an Oscar, a Grammy.
0: Okay. Well, shivers. I don't know about that, Ash, but let me tell you. I think you'll like it. It sort of sums up what you do. It's a bit of energy. Whilst being classic.
3: It's fantastic, Ash.
0: All right.
3: Hit it.
0: Ash, wow. Are you ready to hear the bingle?
4: I'm ready.
0: All right,
5: okay,
0: mate.
5: Here we go.
0: 1, 2, 3, 4.
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1: Ash,
2: love
1: how,
2: it.
1: How we feeling?
0: Oh, good.
1: How we feeling about it?
2: Good. Okay.
0: Happy? You like it? Yeah.
1: I thought, of Ash, course. I thought we'd keep it broad, that you can do any sign that they want for any event.
0: Yeah, it's bloody good.
2: Yep, amazing.
0: Got perfect. All the details in there. Ash, that's yours to do whatever you want with it. We send you that in a little package.
1: Yep.
0: Bang, that audio, yours.
1: It's all yours, mate.
2: Perfect. Thank you for that, guys.
1: Hey, thank Ash, you. Thank you. And if anyone wants some signage, check out The Sign Yard. It's on Insta, yes. Facebook. She does a tremendous job, so they're really, really good.
0: And if you want your own bingle, give us a call, 133353, or DM us at Lou and Jarch.
1: Indeed. Thank you, Ash.
0: Thanks,
2: thank
0: Ash.
2: Thank you.
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0: Oh, yeah.
3: Next. Woo.
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7: 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In South Wentworth Villa, semi-trailers broken down at Cumberland Highway. It's over in the breakdown lane. And in Greystanes, a two-car crash westbound approaching Edelong Road with two lanes shut. 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

0: It's Lou and Jarch, and we've gotten to the end of Free Ball Friday. You know what that means?
1: What does it mean?
2: Please tell me.
0: Well, it means this.
3: You know what they say? Time flies when you're laying by a beach in Thailand, Lou, or fathering a newborn child, Jarch. And just like that, the show is back on air. It is so nice to be together again, laughing, bonding, playing Scro, and listening to Lou eat her snacks 2 seconds before the mics go live.
1: Order.
0: Okay, well, we actually do need some order in here.
1: Okay, order.
2: Also, Charles has made me cry laugh, and I've been eating so many vinegar chips. It's gone up through my eyes.
1: Oh, you're wrong.
2: No. Stinging.
1: Oh, dear.
3: Before the holidays, Jarch was ripped doing 75 hard. It seems things have changed a little since Daddy became a daddy.
2: I do love tiramisu.
1: Jack, can I tell you something?
2: It's Italian.
1: Not for me.
2: Yeah, but you've got the palate of a three-year-old.
1: Buddy, you eat twisties and lollies for dinner.
2: You had a mud cake worth $68 for dinner and breakfast over the weekend.
1: Mate, I'll be honest with you. She's caught me out.
2: Yeah.
3: And he might be eating mud cake for breakfast, lunch and dinner, but at least the man is hygienic.
2: Judge fully just zoned out, flossing his teeth. I was just watching and he's like this, picking his teeth.
1: Okay.
3: Holidays are meant to help you return to work feeling refreshed, energised, focused, switched on. Sadly, none of these things seem to apply to Lou.
1: What is the slogan for Apple? What's their slogan?
2: Eat it.
4: An apple with
0: no, the tech company.
2: It.
0: The tech company.
1: Eat it.
3: Now, we should be nicer to poor Lulu. She's been having some issues with her car lately.
1: Just thought.
2: My car's been doing this thing where it keeps moving the...
0: Moving?
2: Nah.
0: My car's doing this thing where it keeps moving.
1: Yeah, because she's had a driver for the first 31 years of her life. She's got to do it herself.
2: No, it keeps, like, telling me I'm not in the lines.
3: Well, I'm sure Lou has a long list of people who can help her fix her car. She's been on the prowl for some daddy's numbers this week.
1: Well, what haven't we done for a while, Lulu?
2: Unpack your dad.
1: We'd love to unpack some dads.
2: Give us a call, 1-333-353. Want your dad's number?
0: No, your dad's number.
1: Jesus, everything okay at home?
0: Yeah,
1: shoot me timbers.
2: We want your dad's.
1: A Freudian slip from Louisa Dowden
0: there.
2: We want your dad's name.
3: Yes, indeed, it is good to be back. What do you say we do it all again next week?
2: Oh.
1: Very good. What do you say?
2: Mm.
1: It's what month are we in?
0: July. So we still got a lot of year left.
1: We've got a lot of year left.
2: Yeah, you've got to spice it up.
1: Well, I think he's perfect where
2: That's what I mean. Like, sometimes you know.
0: You slowly build is what you do. That's the art.
1: How have you, buddy, how have you missed this the whole year?
2: Well, he's gone up and then sometimes.
1: No, he hasn't. Louisa, no, don't spit the dummy. You stay here and listen.
2: No.
1: The whole point was, his first one was, what do you say we do it all again next week? And then by the end of the year, he's going to go, what do you say?
0: We don't give it away.
1: Well, no, I won't.
2: Because he did do some sadder ones or softer ones. Whatever.
1: Yeah, let's get
2: a good weekend.
1: Let's get you a drink.
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8: 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Checking your M's on the M4 in South Wentworth, Villa semi-trailers broken down westbound at Cumberland Highway. Travel time from the tunnel exit to the M7 in Eastern Creek around 38 minutes. And the M5 also struggling this afternoon, 43 minutes from the main tunnel into Preston's. The census is coming this August. 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
27: Good afternoon, Hewitt Feld here with your 4 o'clock headlines. A 36-year-old man has been charged with allegedly murdering his father in Glenmore Park. The 64-year-old victim was found dead in his driveway yesterday morning with serious burns. Telstra's bosses today admitted the telco's controls were not good enough following its nationwide outage last week. Parents of Australian teenagers Bianca Jones and Holly Morton Bowles, who died from methanol poisoning in Laos, say they're crushed. Those responsible are only expected to be charged with minor offences that could see them face only a year in jail and a small fine. New federal court documents allege former Kiss FM host Jackie O. Henderson only made a workplace harassment complaint to get her out of a multi-million dollar contract. And Australia's smoking rate has fallen to a record low, with 5.6% of people over 14 smoking every day.
26: Don't miss the biggest fight of the year. 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
27: In sport, the Bulldogs won't take any risks, with captain Stephen Crichton's nerve injury ruling him out of tomorrow night's crucial clash with the West Tigers. The Panthers slumped to their third loss in four games, upset by the Broncos 14-12 last night, with Reece Walsh starring for the Premiers. And the Aussie contingent are battling after the first round of the Open at Royal Birkdale, with Minwoo Lee, Lucas Herbert and Cameron John the best, five shots off the pace.
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27: Sydney's weather, rainy for the rest of the day, dropping to 13 degrees overnight. More showers tomorrow with a top of 19 degrees in the city, 18 in our west. For Sydney's best news, sport and weather, watch 7 News tonight at 6.
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28: Can we just talk about something, mate?
10: Sure.
28: Something's come across our table on social media that's right. Floating around.
10: Yeah.
28: You had a little bit of a luncheon today, did you?
29: What happened?
28: Reckon it was a top three blow-up from you on stage in front of everybody.
10: Yeah, no, it was a bit, little bit of acting. Let me tell you what happened. I'll tell you what happened.
28: Yeah, let's go.
10: We do this auction at the end. As you hear, my voice is a little bit hoarse anyway.
28: You're a great auctioneer, mate. You kill it. What's happened?
10: I appreciate that. So we auction this thing off. 2,400, now 2,450, 25. Okay, so we sell it. These young blokes at the table, 100, they're on the same table, right? And then comes in about three items later that they were just playing around.
28: Oh.
10: So I said to them, you half-wits, I didn't say half, I said something else, wits.
28: Yeah, that's right, understandable.
10: I said, how would you like it if I got you around to my house to, quote, and put a parquetry floor in and had no interest at all in ever giving you the gig? Don't waste my time, you freaks.
28: Oh, my God.
10: Oh,
28: so
10: mate, I give
28: so
10: it to
28: well them. Deserved you up that. There.
29: That's well deserved.
10: Oh, mate, I gave and I dropped the F-bomb and said something about one of their mothers. I just went burko.
28: Yes.
29: Did they bite back?
10: No, they just
28: can
10: shrunk.
28: I ask, what was the crowd like? Not with the
10: standing
28: crowd
10: applause.
28: Yeah, oh, were they?
10: Standing applause.
28: Well, they were in the wrong, mate.
10: Yeah. Mm. So there you go. But it was all added to the theatre of the whole thing.
29: Jeez,
10: and
29: floating around.
10: Yeah, emu.
28: It's doing the rounds on social, big boy.
10: The emus. Emu planes. Wonderful.
28: They reckon they've got a big video of you just teeing off, mate.
10: Oh, I'd love to. I'll put it in with my CV. Thank you, guys. Lots coming up. We're going to speak about Jerome Luai heading to the Eels.
28: Oh, yes.
10: And me old mate Madge, who keeps dishing it out to the haters, especially you haters up there in Brisbane. You hate him even though he's winning. He won a comp for your mob and you still hate him.
28: You idiots.
10: You idiots. You fools. This is the Triple M Rush Hour.

0: Triple M's Rush Hour. Footy Friday means we talk about the world's greatest game, the NRL. It continues tonight, but last night, Panthers and Broncos. Now, Panthers have lost three of their last four. In fact, why don't we start with the Panthers? Because they'd only lost one game for so long. Now they've lost three of their last four.
1: Yeah.
0: Depending on what happens this weekend, they'll still be either one or two wins ahead of everyone on the ladder. Do we think that impacts Penrith? Has it exposed anything about Penrith?
2: A little bit. Like, I think it's probably made a lot of teams believe they can actually beat them. Like, for the Titans to be, I know the Origin boys were out, but even last night, Brisbane, they have not been going very well at all. Like, you turn up and you're physical with them. The Cowboys were real physical. Nene off the kickoff dropped Leota. The Bulldogs that night were really physical with them. And then Payne Haas last night just went after the pack. So there's a blueprint there. The left edge for Penrith defensively, there's a few cracks in and around Talungi and McLean. I wouldn't be surprised if Ivan makes a move with Jack Cole at some stage into 5-8. We saw him put him there last week.
1: What about Cogger?
2: I think Jack Cole's the one.
1: You reckon Cole's
2: the one? I think it is just a more of a six. Maybe Cogger there. I really like Talungi, but if you are going to attack Penrith, you go to that edge.
1: I reckon it's the Origin period as well. Like the 6 weeks, it's an emotional roller coaster. I was a bit surprised. I think the next probably, 4 or 5 weeks, I reckon he might rotate and maybe give a couple of his big guns a rest. It's you look at Nathan, he's had that knock.
2: It was only really Yowie and Nathan played the whole series. Martin one game, Toto two.
1: Two, but that's
2: so it's
1: emotional.
2: Not like they had five
1: Toto
2: or
1: got
2: six.
1: Dropped. Toto got dropped. It's more the headspace. Like, you know, your rugby league is, how much mental is it, Kez?
2: Yes.
1: It's big to get yourself up for it every week. You know, you have a dip in form. People think about things. You could be on a high like Liam Martin was coming back in the Origin winning the series. But it takes its toll on you. And I think they've got the runs on the board where they can rest a player here and there, which they haven't had last year, which they missed at the back end of the season, which we saw. But I don't think there's anything to worry about. But like Luke said, if you take the physicality to them, it just restricts what Nathan can do on the field.
0: With the Broncos, though, I mean, they were entitled.
1: They can't lose another game.
0: Even if they don't,
2: they're still.
0: Where are they going to finish? 7th, 8th?
2: No, they can get in 7th, 8th, yeah.
0: And they're not going to win the comp from there. I just don't believe.
2: Well, probably not, but it'd be great. I'd love to follow them for the next 2 months. Reece Walsh just goes on a little bit of a heater and be a great story.
1: Good question for you. You watched the game last night. The Carapani one, the video ref decision.
2: Yeah.
1: What do you think
2: with
1: there?
2: The boot on the touchline?
1: No, the tackle where he said it was tackled.
2: Spot on.
1: You were happy with that?
2: Spot on. And even if it wasn't, it was a penalty anyway.
1: You reckon?
2: He was tackled. His arm was on the ground. He got touched. We all know that's a tackle. You can't do it. Happens in the in-goal. As soon as you put a hand on, sometimes
1: they let it go if you drive him back in.
2: Liam Martin came in the second tackle. It was
1: a second effort,
2: anyway.
1: Yeah. I think it should have been a penalty or it was out in touch.
2: Yeah, by the book, he got it right because as soon as he blows that whistle, the actual play is dead.
1: Yeah. I still, why is he blowing a whistle so quick?
2: He thought it was a knock-on and you got to make that decision split second. There's a few decisions at the back end which were probably...
1: Well, they're 50, in favour. The 50-50s all went to the Broncos, but that happens in some games. Some games you'll get some more on your side and other ones you won't.
0: You didn't think that Carapani was out when he scored the try, just to be clear on that.
1: No. I thought that was sweet.
0: I thought it was too,
1: the one where Alamotti tried to flick it back in.
0: 2 minutes to go.
1: In the corner,
2: What do you think?
1: Yeah, I'm with you. Like, I'm happy with a penalty what they did was all right, but I just thought he blew the whistle too early in that instance. Yeah.
0: We will speak to Michael Maguire and get his thoughts, but... just to be clear, Broncos run home, Cowboys away, Knights at home, Dolphins away, which is probably going to be at Suncorp, Warriors at home, Raiders away, Storm at home, Bulldogs away. They really could go on a roll. They could go on a roll, and I would love to see it, but just as a rugby league lover,
1: it's like
0: I don't
1: Mount
0: believe
1: Everest,
0: could,
1: isn't it? They've got to climb Mount Everest, mate.
2: So they did 8 in a row last year.
1: They did,
2: to win the competition, so they can do it.
1: You know what? They've got to get Billy Walters in there for my. I reckon.
2: I
1: just like what he does. He was one of the main men back in the last year until he did his knee. Love what he does. He competes hard, and he's just a competitor. Love it.
0: All right, boys. Triple M Rush Hour Footy Friday. Jerome Luai is heading to the Eels. We might ask Parramatta fans what they think of that, and we'll do that next on the Triple M Rush Hour Footy Friday.

0: Rush Hour on Triple M. It's a Footy Friday thanks to Penrite Oil. What's green, gold and 100 years strong? Penrite Oil proudly wearing the Australian-made logo, 100 years still driven. Now, I've got the experts here today, Aaron Woods from the Triple M Brekkie Show, Luke Keary, and of course, Jerome Luai. We all know that he's heading to PNG. He will leave West Tigers at the end of this season and head to Parramatta for... look, a transit. We used to call it in the 90s when all the new clubs come in, a transit lounge. You go for a short stay and go to your new club.
1: I think the Roosters used to be the transit lounge.
0: Yeah, they were
1: a bit
0: of a transit lounge.
1: I remember Nick telling me, guys, we used to be a transit lounge. People used to come for a year or two and then get out of here.
0: Yeah. Jesus.
1: That was their whole thing. They needed to change. They took them years to change it.
0: Mm. Take the money and run. They did churn through a lot of players back in those days. But Luai to Parramatta for a year. What do you guys think? Is it good for Para?
1: Yeah. I mean... I'm just putting myself in Jason Roll's shoes going...
2: They need to win, bro.
1: Yeah, I've had two seasons not making the eight, pretty poor seasons, injuries. I lost Dylan Brown and dropped him. I've tried a few young kids. Pezzett thing didn't work. I need to win next year. And I think Jerome gives them the best chance of winning.
2: Last
1: in
2: year
1: terms
2: of his contract?
1: Of, no, Jace? he's got four.
2: Four, okay, yep.
1: But if you're going to say Ronald Volkman or Jerome Luai, well, it's pretty obvious Jerome Luai gives them a better chance of making that top eight next season. So... For Parramatta, I totally understand. I think they've got a good deal if the reports are correct about what they're actually chipping in. I don't mind it for Parramatta. I know Hindy's been a bit – like, he's a Parra man.
2: But you understand, Hindy wants the future. He's not just looking for next year, quick fix. But I think what we'll see the best of Luai is that Mitchell's a dominant half on the right side as well. You've got Luai's left-side player, left-foot kicker. Yep. I think it'll suit them a lot. But it's just like you look at the – what is it, the little finer details. He will be going to Papua New Guinea throughout the season to do his third-party stuff. That's where I applaud the West Tigers in their decision to move him on because it could be a distraction. What happens if they don't start off the season well? They become under the pressure. It's the Luai, you know, the Luai factor. He's a big-name player, but what I love that he's done as well, he's front of the media straight away. Like he's addressed it.
1: Always front.
2: One thing that bloke does, Jerome Luai, is that if there's something said or something about him, he will always go and have a crack at it.
1: Very good. He's very good.
2: I thought he spoke very well.
1: Very well. Yeah. I got Benji at the start of the week. He was obviously a bit cranky.
2: Yeah.
1: Just for the club to come out and just go, no, there's lots been said, but this is what's happening internally. Even if it's not, right?
2: Who cares? But at least they're front-footed.
1: Yeah, they're front-footed.
2: They haven't waited to let it go 2 weeks, 3 weeks, and then we're still talking about it. It's been the topic of discussion for the last 5 days, but I think we're getting to the end now where we're like, do we really care anymore? The decisions have been made. Both of them have spoken about it. Now let's just move on.
0: Well, I wonder what Parramatta fans think here. What do you think, Parramatta fans? 133-53, are you happy to get Jerome Luai for a year? Or do you think it's just a waste of time? It's holding somebody back. 133-53. Love to hear your thoughts, Parramatta fans. And West Tigers fans, maybe you have some thoughts on this, on Jerome Luai. I don't know what they might be at this stage, but 133-53 is a number. If you want to talk about the Jerome Luai thing to Parramatta, or if you're more comfortable to text, 0457 101049. What about this?

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4: 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Checking your M's on the M4 in South Wemmethville. A semi-trailer's broken down westbound at the Cumberland Highway. M5 also really struggling. 43-minute run from the main tunnel into Preston's. 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

0: Triple M's Rush Hour, Footy Friday, the world's greatest game, the game we love in Sydney, Rugby League. Tonight we've got a good game for you live at 6 o'clock, 4th versus 5th, Sharks and the Knights, live on Triple M and Listener. Right now we're asking Parramatta fans and Tigers fans as well, what do they think of this whole Jerome Luai thing? 1 year at Parramatta in the Transit Lounge. Paul's on the phone there for you, boys.
1: Yeah, how you going, boys? Yeah, I agree with you, Maroon. It's been a bit of a transit lounge the last 2 years with Pezzett, now Jerome.
0: Mm.
1: I just think Pezzett's only played like half a dozen games this year.
0: But Pezzett's been injured.
2: He's been injured.
1: Yeah, anyway, but still the money could go better to the juniors. We whinge about we're not keeping our juniors, you know. And I'm getting to the stage. I've been going for Parramatta since Jack Gibson went there from the Roosters, so I've seen Parra win four comps. And I'm getting to the stage now, you know, I'm nearly ready to burn me gear.
2: Mate, really? What do you think of Rolls, Paulie, mate?
1: Yeah. Well, he's done it because of his job. He's, you know, he hasn't been successful. I think Jason's a good coach, but, you know, like, he doesn't do the main part of recruitment, does he, you know?
3: Is there any specific player, person or area you want the money spent on?
1: Well, the juniors, you could spend 10% of that on, you know, a handful of juniors. They're talking 700K. Mm. We put 70,000 into 10 juniors to try and keep them there, you know. We lost that second row. It's just gone to Manly, you know. And he hasn't played grade or anything, first grade, but there's a few good juniors there.
0: All right, Paul. That's a
1: play reserve grade.
0: Good on you, mate. Good
2: He's
0: call.
2: He's a passionate man, big Paulie.
0: Yeah, good call.
2: Thanks, Paulie.
0: 133353, what do you think about the Jerome Luai thing? Let's go to you, Grant. The boys are here for you, mate.
4: Hi, how you going?
0: Good.
2: Good, brother. How are you?
4: Good. Big fan, Woodsy. Big fan of the morning show, mate.
2: Oh, thanks, brother. Appreciate it, Granny.
3: Whereabouts in the Hawkesbury?
4: Freeman's Reach.
3: Oh,
2: how good is
3: the
2: it?
3: Old father-in-law's up that way.
2: yeah, nice.
4: Awesome. God's country, mate. God's country.
0: Mm, the old Freeman's Reach. Go on, mate. Go for your life.
4: Yeah, no, look, I've got no issues with Luai coming. Like I was saying to the producer, I would have liked to have seen Keith Volkman and sort of probably have him train under Luai for a bit and see how he goes, but...
2: I don't mind that, Grant, because Volkman's shown that he can, you know, he can live up the expectation of being a first grader, and if you've seen what Jerome Luai can do, he probably could excel into a consistent first grader.
4: That's what I mean. Like, looking at what... Luai and Moses did in the Blues the other year, and I just think it would have been better to have Volkman and sort of, because he's been a cracking player this year. Like I think he's been a great little player. He's been a gun.
0: Yeah, he has been good. But look, Grant, we'll let you go there. Appreciate your thoughts. It must be said again, though, in the defence of Pezzett, he has been injured.
2: But he was like, playing reserve grade there.
0: But everybody's been ripping into him, right? And he has been injured. So it's easy to say... you know, he hasn't performed, but it's hard to perform.
2: Well, mate, you've ripped into Latrell Mitchell. He's been injured.
0: Well, I haven't. When I ripped into him, it wasn't because of that. But that is another issue.
2: There's
0: another issue. 133353, let's go to you, Baz, in Newtown. You're a Tigers man, Baz.
5: Yes, I am, guys. Happy Friday. It's a bit wet out there, but it should be a good weekend.
2: Thanks for the weather update, Baz. Where you sit on this one, brother?
5: Anyway, back to the Tigers, Woody. So, a couple of things with this Luai one. I think it's doing us a massive favour,
2: yep,
5: to be honest. I appreciate everything Luai's done for our club, bringing players over, boosting the profile. We're in a pretty bad spot when he came. But I think Justice is going to be a massive distraction with the third party next year. And if I was a West Tigers sponsor, I'd be having massive concerns about him going over to PNG and advertising for a different jersey while under contract with us.
3: Yeah, that's a big one. What about 12 months' time... hypothetically, the Tigers are sitting in last place.
5: Well, then we're back to where we started. But I think we had to take this chance. And I think there's more to this than just Luai. To go deeper, we need to re-sign Samuel Ifeanyi.
2: Yep. I think he's a future captain, don't you reckon, Baz?
5: He is, and he's improved dramatically in the last 12 months. And the other thing is he wants to play with his brother Latu.
2: Yep.
5: And Latu plays the same position as Luai. So how long can we hold out putting Latu in the halves under Jerome? So it just had to kind of happen, and it happened, I think, quite naturally, and a few things came together to maybe get the Samuela re-signing over the line.
2: Well said, Baz. I like that.
0: Baz is probably going to get our prize, I think. Best caller, 2 tickets to see Tim Zoo and Errol Spence Jr. Afterpay Arena, July 26th. Triple M Rush Hour. Michael Maguire, coach of the Brisbane Broncos, joins us next on the Triple M Rush Hour.

0: Triple M Rush Hour. It's a Footy Friday with Woodsy, Luke Keary and Maroon. And, of course, we like to speak to the big names on a Footy Friday. This bloke deals with the haters by continuing to be successful. Premiership in Brisbane, one in Sydney, one in the UK. Origin success. Success with the Kiwis. He's my old mate, Michael Maguire. Madge, how are you, my friend?
1: Good, Maroon. Thanks for having me on, mate.
0: Hey, mate, as always, congratulations on last night. I love to see you win, mate. I always do.
1: Thanks, Maroon. It was a hard-fought win, that one. Obviously, the boys have put a lot of work in over the last couple of months, and we just haven't been able to get into the winner's circle, but it was nice to stand in the change room with all the smiles on the faces after going through that with a really great group of men and staff.
2: Madge, there's been a lot to be said about Reece Walsh this year, but it looked like from the moment last night, and he got a little bit of taste in that Game 3 Origin, which obviously we know he sat on the bench for Game 2, but to see him go out there last night, he just wanted the ball in all the big moments. Geez, he must be happy, and he's probably the one that can get you there to the semi-finals at the back end of the year.
1: Yeah, he was excellent last night. Yeah, and as you said, mate, he wanted the ball in his hands. But I think the platform was really laid by our big men. You know, Pano, Paddy and Xavier Willison, you know, they set a pretty good platform for him to play off the back of. And, you know, we've probably haven't had those guys all playing at once. So it was nice to actually see the team that I've been crying out for the last sort of couple of months to get to. You know, we've blooded a lot of players coming through. And for whatever reasons, we've had a horrific sort of injury toll, but you know, the boys just get on with it. In the last 2 months have definitely put a bit of strength around the crew, so looking forward to obviously the opportunities ahead.
3: Just on those big fellas, Madge, in the middle, Payne Haas, we don't really seem emotional and confrontational. Last night it looked like he made it personal last night. Was that something that the pack spoke about before the game?
1: I think I'll probably keep that between those guys, but you know, I think Payne's very passionate around, you know, he's realizing, you know, it's he's only got a few more games with these guys. And when he came back from Origin, I could just sense, and that's one thing about this group, you know, there's a lot of sort of distractions that can be around this group, and those guys sometimes go to Origin and come back. But just coming back from Origin, I just felt there was a little bit of a spring in their step. And, you know, the fact that they're all back playing too, it's the first time, like, we have not had a team that's been cohesive for quite some time. And now we've got those guys that have played together and, you know, seen Pano, Paddy and those guys come back in. And obviously, Reece coming back off his little time, you know, being in and out of Origin. They just had a spring in their step, and it was nice to see them get a reward last night.
2: Matt, do I want to know, being a coach of the Broncos, right, you get so many players in the Origin during this period. They're in and out, like you just mentioned. And then you got to remember, like, mate, Reece Walsh is like the Justin Bieber of the NRL. What is it like every day with these blokes, like, up at Brisbane? Because you're a one-town team, mate. Like, that is huge up there, and they live and die for rugby league.
1: Yeah, boys, it is. They love their rugby league up here. We actually had to do a promotion last weekend at a shopping mall where it was sort of like our fan day. I've never actually seen anything like it. I've never seen so many people in my life. I thought, wow, like, you really get a taste for what rugby league is in and around the space here in Brizzy. But, you know, for the boys, you know, they're just like you guys. They're like us, right? They get around each other and enjoy each other's company, and you know, they get stuck into each other and have a bit of a laugh. But when it comes to the footy, it's obviously pretty big up here. And look, to be honest, boys, it is big down there. We've just got a number of teams down there that are pretty close to each other, whereas up here they're a bit further apart.
0: Hey, Madge, we talk about the run home. I know you've got to take it one game at a time, but it seems to me every team you are playing is either in a similar position to you or trying to finish in the top four. So it's not an easy run home, and a lot of big away games like the Raiders away and the Dolphins. I mean, I don't know that if that game will probably be at Suncorp, so that's virtually a home game for you. Dogs away. So, I mean, how do you approach it with the fellas? Do you just say, look, let's just go 1 week at a time?
1: Yeah, we are, Maroon. At the end of the day, we are in the situation we're in, and that's all we can do. That's the truth of what's in front of us. So we've got to just take it 1 week at a time, and you know, we need to play and perform like we did last night, consistently. If we can do that, then you know, we'll put ourselves right in the shot of things. And that's the aim, is to get to that performance each time. And you know, the results, as they do, they tend to sort themselves out. And mate, the boys are pretty hungry. They're keen to have a red hot crack at it. So whilst they're in that headspace, they're a pretty capable group, this one.
3: Hey, Madge, just switching gears quickly, State of Origin. We know they brought you in for dinner for Game 3, the magic touch.
2: Oh, yeah, baby.
3: I just want to ask you, obviously, Loz, there's a lot of chat about Loz moving on. You were in camp in 24, had a lot of those assistants with you. You got Trent Barrett there at Brisbane. Is there someone you think who's done their time and they're going to be the next New South Wales coach?
1: Yeah. Oh, geez, that's a good question. I'm a big fan of Matty King. I work with Trent here, and we've got some really good candidates. And Matty King, in the time that I was in camp, was excellent. I think he's definitely ready to get himself out there and have a crack. But look, there's a number of guys that can put their hands up. But I think the fact that Kingy knows those players, is pretty cohesive with what they did in 24 into sort of what he's been through in 25 and now in 26 to have the success again. I think that would be a huge thing for that group to understand. Those boys know how to go about it now. They've been able to, over the last 3 years, find their way to success on two of those. And I think, being able to be pretty consistent in that space, especially with the group that's still there over this period of time, I'd like to think that they go on and keep getting better and better and keep winning.
0: Good on you, Madge. Good to talk to you, old mate. Best of luck with it.
1: Yeah, good on you, boys. Thanks for having me on.
0: Good on you, mate. Michael Maguire, coach of the Brisbane Broncos. And up next, the boys on a Footy Friday. We'll preview Saturday's games, tomorrow's games at Triple M.
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7: 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Checking your M's, the M2 chock-a-block this afternoon, westbound from Lane Cove Tunnel to Windsor Road, a 24-minute run, and it's 39 minutes on the M4, westbound from the tunnel exit to the M7 in Eastern Creek. 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
23: 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The washed up whale at Cronulla that's now being tested for bird flu. And the major changes coming to your credit card points. 7 News live at 6.
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0: And welcome back. We are going to tip or get the boys to tip the winners for Saturday's game. This one's live on Triple M and listener tomorrow at 3 o'clock from Canberra Raiders South. South, but get back Cody Walker and Alex Johnson. Aaron?
2: I think it's going to be a beauty. Geez, it's going to be cold down there in the Nationals capital down there. But I'd hate to be having to commentate down there on a nice cold Saturday afternoon there, big fella.
3: Can't wait for the drive. Just soak in GIO Stadium.
2: I'll tell you what, boys. I think Raiders win this one. I think it's the strongest side they've had all year. Last week, they finally got someone back. They demolished the Bulldogs, and they looked really good at the way they did it. Sasungi back in the squad. Papa Lee back, bit of experience. This is a danger game for South because they're in the eight, but you don't want to drop too many games, especially the ones that you expect to win.
3: On a huge occasion last week, and it was an awesome occasion.
2: Massive occasion.
3: On the Sunday for Jairo and his birthday. They were just a little bit disappointing at the end of it. Like, they were okay, and Newcastle were just bumbling along, but Newcastle broke them whenever they wanted to. Yep. They broke them. I feel like Newcastle almost beat themselves in that game. I just don't know what – South need Latrell. Like, if they're to do anything – they need Latrell on that field. The whole Jai Gray Dufty situation.
2: What do you think, Luke? Are you thinking Wayne's just trying to preserve or save Jai Gray?
3: No. After Jai hurt his shoulder, his form hasn't been great. Yeah, it hasn't been. And to be fair, Dufty, every time he's had a chance, he's been one of their better players too. So I just don't know. I look at that spine and I go, okay.
0: And we're hearing Latrell probably 3 weeks at least.
3: Hmm.
0: So that's
3: and they've had all their buys, so
0: yeah,
3: they could do it though.
0: The other game tomorrow, guys, is now obviously we're looking at the Warriors. All they're probably trying to do now is just set up for a couple of home finals. This one's at Go Media Stadium against the Dragons.
2: We had a chat early in the week, Luke, on our Agenda Setters Channel 7 show. You catch there Monday nights,
0: love it,
2: 7:30. But I've actually sort of looked into it a bit more and had a think about it. The Luke Metcalf situation. You know, Harris Tevita.
3: What do you reckon? What do you think?
2: Tamari Martin, look, they're doing a great job, but I think you're right. But I wouldn't start Metcalf. I'd probably bring him off the bench and just inject. Maybe you chuck him in for the last 20, last 30.
3: I don't mind.
2: Have him there. You could probably shift Harris Tevita to that lock forward role. You know, that sort of. And then push Aaron Clark up to the middle.
3: The Dolphins.
2: The more I looked into it, the more it actually makes a good point, because if you get to the back end of the season and you need some points or you need someone to come up with something, that's what Luke Metcalf's specialty is.
3: Yeah, and if he is thrust in that position or there's an injury where he has to play in the spine, he played those two games early in the year at 5-8.
2: And he was coming off his ACL.
3: It was his first games back from an ACL. So,
2: and admittedly, it was the Warriors' worst performance, but he's coming off a long-term injury.
3: I just want to see him play for that team because of how good he looked.
2: He was leading the Dally M medal. People forget.
3: He was... arguably the best, like form-wise, he was the best through that start of the season last year. So you never know. He might get a crack at some point over the next month.
2: Yeah.
0: Now, boys, I just noticed that Appy is wearing number 22.
2: Yeah.
3: He's in, I think. I think he trained there, already trained there yesterday.
2: Did he start over the young fella?
3: Jesse Lennon trained with the reserve grade.
2: Yep. So Haywood's, but he was named the nine.
3: Haywood would just be on the bench.
2: On the bench, yep. You have to have Appy.
0: That would be a miracle recovery for Appy from a pec.
2: 1 week.
0: Yeah. Coming back to play the Bulldogs, two of the sides who have turned out to be quite disappointing for this season, the Doggies and the Tigers. Do you think the Doggies will win this one?
3: Oh, you're splitting hairs. Kick out
2: bad Crichton
3: they were
2: on the extended bench too.
3: How bad they were last week.
2: Oh, mate.
3: You thought they were maybe coming good. Like, their attack is really, really poor.
2: Yep.
3: The only team that scored less is the Dragons. I don't know. There's going to be a lot of emotion surrounding the Tigers, I'd think. But we don't actually know what those players are feeling on the inside. As we said before, I thought the biggest fallout would be ask some of the players a bit filthy about what's happened. So that'll show over the next couple of months.
2: I think we'll see, yeah.
3: I think we'll see a good performance
2: and
3: from the Tigers.
2: Galvin's 0-2 against the Bulldogs since he's left. 0-2 against the Tigers since he's left. So I wonder if he'll get a big reception like he did last time at Commonwealth Bank Stadium.
0: You know what, boys? The Appy factor in this one.
2: Massive. It's massive. And he's the spiritual leader. He's the captain. I was very surprised that he's come back so early, being Fiji at the end of the year for World Cup as well.
0: Triple M Rush Hour is maroon. And Woodsy and Luke Keary. We are going to come back with some NRL news. We'll get the guys to give us their tips for Sunday games. Colourful Cronulla identity, Toby Rudolph, chats with the boys as well. It's a Footy Friday at Triple M.
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6: 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Checking your M's. The M2 chock-a-block this afternoon, westbound from Lane Cove Tunnel to Windsor Road, a 24-minute run, and it's 39 minutes on the M4, westbound from the tunnel exit to the M7 in Eastern Creek. 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
19: Hello, Hewitt Feld here with your 5pm news. Maintenance and software issues at Telstra's servers in Melbourne have been pinpointed as the cause of last week's nationwide outage that saw 600 customers unable to call 000. A man accused of setting his father on fire in Glenmore Park has now been charged with murder. Today, he faced court where his lawyer asked that he be referred to under a different last name to the one he shares with his father. Former New South Wales MP Darryl Maguire has been found guilty of helping run a fraudulent cash for visa scheme while in Parliament. A baby whale, which washed up on a Cronulla beach today, will be tested for bird flu. Rescue teams rushed to Greenhills Beach hoping to save the juvenile humpback, but it had already died. And banks are moving to slash earning rates on credit card reward schemes by up to 50% ahead of an upcoming ban on surcharges.
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23: Good afternoon, I'm Matt White. Round 20 of the NRL continues this evening. The Sharks meet the Knights and the Roosters are hosting the Melbourne Storm. Stephen Crichton has been ruled out of tomorrow night's crucial clash with West Tigers. The Bulldogs won't take any risks with the captain's nerve injury. And in golf, Minwoo Lee, Lucas Herbert and Cameron John are the best of the Aussie contingent after round one of the Open at Royal Birkdale. They're 5 shots off leader Jason Subr.
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19: Sydney's weather, rainy for the rest of the day, dropping to 13 degrees overnight. More showers tomorrow with a top of 19 degrees in the city, 18 in our west. For Sydney's best news, sport and weather, watch 7 News tonight at 6.
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1: 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We discuss the greatest game in the world, Rugby League, on the Rush Hour. Hey, boys.
2: Yeah, mate.
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2: Oh, my man Phil. 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
3: I didn't know.
2: Come on.
1: He's a good egg. He's a good fella. Thanks to Best Sheds as well. Now, I can tell you now, officially, this is how you win it.
2: Oh, God, hit us up. 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
1: 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Then from Monday, we're going to be calling out three names. 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The first person to call back wins a key and will be invited to our final event to try and unlock the car.
2: Whoa.
1: Whoever's key opens the car wins the car. 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So you must be listening and call 133353 straight away if you hear your name. 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
1: Rockdale Mazda for all your vehicle needs. Come and see the team and get a sensational deal at Rockdale Mazda. There's other people there, not just Phil.
2: There's Jono
1: and Steve and Dave.
3: Yeah, but Phil's the main man.
1: Yeah, Sarkis is there.
2: Sarkis is there, yep.
1: Phil
2: Jenny.
1: Is it? I tell you what, they are.
2: Christoph.
1: Really?
2: Yeah.
3: Jenny.
1: They're good.
2: That's
1: cars,
2: my crew
1: Mazda.
2: Down there, mate, at Rockdale Mazda. They're sensational cars, brother.
1: You're driving the CX, what's her name?
2: I've got the CX-5, bro.
1: Bloody beautiful.
2: I've got the top of the range at the moment, car. So it's usually the little gadgets it comes with.
1: So if you want to win Bo Ryan's wheels, listen to Triple M and get ready to text in the code word 0457 10 1049 as Triple M rocks the NRL with a bit of Barnsley. And very shortly, details of who Luke Keary went to school with.
2: Oh,
3: hey.
1: Very famous people you went to school with. Triple M Rush Hour.

0: Triple M's Rush Hour, Footy Friday, Aaron Woods, Luke Keary and Maroon. Thanks to Penrite Oil, Australian-owned and made since 1926. Out there rolling around in these Burko Sydney roads in this weather, it's good to know you've got the Penrite under the hood. The Penrite Oil Lubrications, your lubrication station, Triple M.
1: Well, like you said, in these conditions, you don't want the squeaky and, you know, the rust kicking in. So just get the Penrite Oil there. It'll be nice and smooth. As you said, you know what? Our man Luke Keary's a fan of the lubricants for the Penrites.
2: I went out and bought some for my father-in-law during the week. Three massive bottles of it.
1: Yeah. Was it for his car?
2: No.
0: His father-in-law's got a 68 Valiant.
2: Wasn't for his car.
0: It's for his farming equipment.
2: It was for other things.
0: Simply put, Penrite air filters on. They're designed for Australian driving conditions and ensure clean airflow, better performance and engine protection. They're Penrite oil filters. Are you hearing me? Penrite oil, 100 years. Still driven. Footy. Well, footy news of a different kind, really. Woodsy and Luke Keary.
1: Oh, yes.
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2: Dangerous.
0: We are the home of NRL.
1: What have we got?
0: Danica, the lovely Danica Mason from Channel 9. Danny Widler, also from Channel 9. And Channel 7, Charlie White.
1: Oh, geez, that's a weird crew.
2: That is a weird crew.
1: Are we struggling to get people on, are we?
2: I've got a Danny story for later in the footy. I'll save it.
1: Oh, yes.
2: Saw him this week.
0: Beautiful. All right. Well, look, it has been revealed that at Oak Hill High School, where Danica went to school at Oak Hill, Danica Mason, as did you, Luke Keary, as this will tell.
3: He used to always, because I was a year ahead and, you know, it was a big rugby school. And so, you know, you'd always have these rugby parties on the weekend and someone else would have one. Someone's parents would be away.
4: Not a very, he's a silver spoon.
2: He sounds like a private school kid.
3: He'd always come over on like Thursday or Friday and be like, where's the party at this weekend? Oh. Do you reckon I can come? So him and his mates from the year younger, they'd always come and they would be, I have this vivid memory of one party, be jumping off the roof into the pool. And
0: jumping off the roof into the pool.
1: Mate, he's young. He's a kid. He's
2: I will admit,
1: for puberty.
2: I was an idiot.
0: Yeah,
1: weren't we all 16, 17?
2: Yeah, an idiot. But loved that those 2 years, year 11, 12. That they were the funnest.
1: I reckon that's great, but what about the two palookas that are trying to hammer you, saying you're a silver spoon and you spoiled
2: Charlie
1: little kid?
2: Charlie just got flown back in business class from the World Cup.
1: And made his dad sit in the economy.
2: Yeah.
0: Yeah.
1: Talk about silver spoon. What about Denoir? Danny Widler?
2: Denoir.
1: Well, he's going to get smashed tonight in this call.
0: Well, listen, to find out more, the NRL Daily Podcast, but you're up there in the Hills District playing rugby, punching above, trying to hang out with the older kids.
2: So Danica was a bit, she's... Drink beers with us, just cruise around the boy.
1: Like, we know she drinks a beer. Didn't you see her on Channel 9?
2: Oh, yeah.
0: Yes. Well, everybody
2: makes Danica.
1: How good is it? She's like an Aussie icon now.
0: She bloody oaths she is.
2: About to be a mother.
1: Oh, yeah. Congratulations.
0: Yeah. Boys, hang about there because what we want to do is preview those Sunday games. You'll speak to your old mate, Toby Rudolph, as well.
1: One of the greats.
0: All coming up on Triple M's Rush Hour's Footy Friday.

0: Triple M Rush Hour. It's a Footy Friday. Aaron Woods and Luke Keary. Let's have a look at these Sunday games, boys, and give us your thoughts on who will win them. There's a couple of Sunday games. First one is Titans Manly. Titans are big effort lose, no effort lose. Big effort lose, no effort lose. They're due for a no effort lose because they had a big effort last week and lost.
1: And geez, mate.
2: What?
0: Yeah.
2: What?
0: Big effort lose, like last week against Melbourne. Off the back of a big effort lose, you get a no effort lose.
1: But didn't they win the week before Melbourne? No, they had a bye.
3: No. They beat Penrith, had a really bad performance. Remember,
0: but we're talking
3: it?
0: About the Titans here, you blokes.
1: I know we're talking about Titans. You know what, Manly.
3: You know what?
1: To
3: they've turned
1: desperate.
3: A corner. This isn't the same Titans as you bag weekly on
0: well,
3: this
0: well,
3: show.
0: What when I look at the ladder and the amount
3: don't
0: of
3: worry
0: wins
3: about that,
0: and,
3: mate. Look a bit deeper.
0: Mate, listen, a work in progress since 2007.
3: Look
0: the
3: a bit
0: Gold
3: deeper.
0: Coast Titans.
3: But you know what? Like, a bit deeper.
1: I like what Josh Hennett has done. What's the young half that you
3: Zane
1: love?
3: Zane Harrison.
1: Zane Harrison.
3: Ollie Pascoe, the
1: he's
3: hooker.
1: Been great. Pascoe competes on every single play. You've got Keanu Kinney, one of our favourites, mate. Like, he is just a dead set Iron Man, just goes all day. But I think Manly, they've got to be desperate.
3: That's
1: Manly
3: spine.
1: Have to be
3: that's
1: desperate.
3: That's fine, you just mentioned. That could be their spine for next 4 or 5 seasons.
1: And Campbell's locked in.
3: Don't roll your eyes at me.
0: No, it could be. It could be.
3: It will be.
0: I hope.
3: Look, be,
0: I hope. I wish them
3: be
0: all the success in the world.
3: Soon.
0: I wish them all the success
1: but
0: in the world.
1: But come on, boys. Manly have got to be desperate here. Like, three
3: really bad losses.
1: Bad
3: Bulldogs,
1: losses.
3: Parramatta, Cowboys. They, in
1: they
3: their minds.
1: They've lost to the Titans early this season too, haven't they? At Brookvale,
3: yeah.
1: I think they did.
3: No, they no, didn't. They beat them just.
1: Just
3: it was,
1: beat
3: it was
1: them. Sorry,
3: 13,
1: yes.
3: 13-6 or something.
1: Yeah, it was a very close
3: very
1: game. I remember that. So.
3: It's going to be a tough one. Manly need to win now.
0: Yeah.
3: All of a sudden, I reckon a month ago we were talking about him top four. Now
0: yeah.
3: It's like.
0: Mm.
1: Well, people say, my man Foz, Dally M Coach of the Year.
0: Yeah. Now they're saying, Foz, full support of the board.
1: Oh, no, they're not, mate. Don't be that bad.
0: Dolphins.
1: You're a hater today.
0: No,
1: hater.
0: I'm a lover. Oh. I love you guys.
1: Oh, mate.
0: We've had Madge on. I love Madge. I love you guys. Dolphins, who were beaten 66-0 last week.
1: Yep.
0: How do they approach this one against the Cowboys?
3: I think they would have. I don't even think they would have reviewed
1: nah,
3: that game.
1: Flushed it straight
3: they
1: away.
3: Would have flushed that. They get Bostock back. They get the Hammer back. They get Cobbo back on the wing. They're going to just – there'll be some scars. You don't lose 66-0 when there's no scars.
1: But I'll tell you what, the game was close for the first 20, 25
3: they
1: minutes.
3: They weren't that bad, Woodsy.
1: Like, Flegler goes over, should have scored the first try of the match, but it was a great
3: was
1: tackle.
3: Weird. I think it was more about how good Cronulla were.
1: Yeah,
3: Cronulla were good. Outstanding. I think they bounced back for me. Cowboys, mm-hmm. Big win last week on the road.
0: Oof.
3: Tommy Dearden, I'm hearing.
1: He's in,
3: he's
1: isn't
3: back.
1: He? He's in. That's a bit. I'm going Cowboys, Kez. Mm. I think I like what they're doing.
0: And obviously, Izzy Katoa. No,
1: yeah,
0: Izzy Katoa.
1: Well, he's got about another month out.
0: Yeah,
3: I reckon we'll
0: least.
3: See a change in the half. I reckon we'll see Avarillo come into the halves.
1: Nicarima half?
3: With Nicarima.
1: So you reckon Snyder goes back to the bench?
3: Mm.
0: All right. Mm. So you're saying Cowboys and Woodsy, you're saying
3: I said
0: you're
3: Dolphins.
0: Saying Dolphins
1: I said Cowboys.
0: And you say Cowboys. All right. Triple M Rush Hour. It's a Footy Friday. Only minutes away from 6 o'clock kickoff. Fourth versus fifth, Knights take on the Sharks as Triple M rocks the footy.
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7: 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Checking your M's, the M1 northbound chock-a-block. It's a 53-minute run from Maroonga to the Hawkesbury River Bridge due to emergency roadworks, and the M4 taking 35 minutes from the tunnel exit to the M7 in Eastern Creek. 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
1: All right, we've got one of our favourites from the Cronulla Sharks. He's a big personality. He's one of our favourites here at Triple M. Toby Rudolph, welcome to the Rush Hour, brother.
2: Thank you for having me on, Woodsy. Always a great joy hearing the inflection in your voice when you start speaking to me. I love that.
1: Well, you know how excited we used to get when we used to have those old, you know, the times in the showers. We used to talk about some really good things back at our days together at Cronulla Sharks. But, mate, how you going? You've been injured for a few weeks. How's the knee coming along?
2: Yeah, it's coming along all right, man. It's been a bit of a, you know, slow sort of journey as always with injury. You sort of think that it's going to sort of fly by, but then you're still sort of stuck here 5 weeks later just waiting to sort of get an opportunity to come back. But it's been a pretty smooth sailing so far. I've only had sort of one kind of issue with a bit of pain, but that's sort of subsided now, and looking forward to a really big session tomorrow to sort of give me the green light to play next week.
3: Tobes, how's the feeling around camp? Obviously, I was there at KO Stadium last. It's as good as I've seen the Sharks in a couple of years. Is this the year, mate? Is this the year you get over the preliminary final?
2: Well, it'd want to be, because if it's not, like, we're all going, so I hope so.
3: Is there a different feel about it? Is there that kind of last dance feel where you know a lot of the boys are moving on?
2: Yeah, it definitely is. Like that was sort of addressed in preseason way back when we realised how many blokes we had sort of off contract, and you do the maths, you realise that you can't keep everyone, and I think it's a pretty well-known fact that we've had, like, one of the most stable rosters in the competition for a number of years. So we definitely addressed it in preseason, and it's been at the forefront of our minds for a while. But, that Dolphins game, well, I watched it on TV, and I don't know what happened. It just sort of seemed like a pretty bit of a massive ding-dong for the first 20 minutes, set for set, massive arm wrestle, and then, I don't know, our boys just sort of went to another gear, and the Dolphins unfortunately fell away. So I think moving on, like, you can have those performances littered throughout a season, but it's the more important thing is backing it up, which obviously looking to do tonight against the Knights, who are on the same points as us and have a bye at their sleeves. So tonight's game becomes very, very important all of a sudden.
1: Well, you mentioned that, Dolph. It's fourth, first, fifth, and obviously you're both on 26 points, and you're one win behind, but you've had the third bye. What's the feeling like amongst the group? Because if you get this win, you can cement yourself in the top four.
2: Yeah, that's actually, I didn't even realise that was sort of, I knew it was that important, but to cement yourself like that is massive. But obviously Newcastle still have the bye, and everyone else has still sort of got one or two up their sleeves, or at least one, sorry, I should say. Mate, the feeling in the group's massive. Like, we sort of have timed the run to perfection, coming to the back end, you know, winning games now, and now it's just about being consistent. Like I said, you can. It's easy enough to win 66-0 one week, but then you still got to get the 2 points the following week, especially in this tight ladder. So the feeling amongst the group's really good. Just, you know, everyone's just focused on these 2 points tonight.
3: I was gonna keep it strictly footy, mate, but I've got to ask you, only because this morning I'm sitting there having a coffee, I read through the news articles, the big fella's name popped up.
1: Toby Rudolph.
3: And the headline is, I want 100 girlfriends.
1: What?
3: Can you explain that to me, please? Explain the article.
1: What happened there, Dolph?
3: That. It's apparently on your wish list.
2: You're you don't miss a beat, do you, Lucy boy? My word. No, I did an interview. Funnily enough, it was actually for the Guide Dogs Australia, Vision Australia, seeing eye dog appeal, and then I got asked a question about, I can't exactly remember, but asked about love life, how it's all going, and although it is going well, you know, more is never enough, and 100 girlfriends. I mean, who would want 100 girlfriends? That'd be sick. I mean, do I have to explain myself any further?
1: Dolph, you're single right now, aren't you?
2: I'm single and ready to mingle, Aaron.
1: And as you know, I've been married, mate. One is enough, brother. You don't want 100, big man.
3: It'll cost you a lot of money, mate.
2: I said 100 girlfriends, not 100 wives. That'd be too crazy otherwise.
1: Oh, mate, Dolph, mate. It's been an honour having you on the show, brother. All the best tonight against the Newcastle Knights, brother. And up, up, big man.
2: Up, up, boys. Thanks so much.
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0: 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Checking your M's, the M1 northbound chock-a-block. It's a 53-minute run from Maroonga to the Hawkesbury River Bridge due to emergency roadworks, and the M4 taking 35 minutes from the tunnel exit to the M7 in Eastern Creek. 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
11: Yeah, Sharks v Knights tonight on Triple Lamb, and Jared Timms from Ladbrokes joins me. Jared, the favourite has won each of the last 17 meetings between these two clubs. Who do the Ladbrokes punters think will get the job done this evening?
12: It's a pretty notable start, that one, Lockie, and they are flocking in to back the Sharks, of course, off the back of that 66-0 hiding of the Dolphins last week. They're absolutely flying, and they're into $1.36 in Ladbrokes match betting tonight. Little more than a sprinkling of interest for the poor old Knights, who do take losing form into this game as well, Lockie. $3.10. The line is 8.5 points.
11: And what have you got for us in the way of a same game multi tonight, Jared?
12: I don't think we can spruik those four blokes without having them in a same game multi to score any time. So we're going Ronaldo Mulitalo, Sione Katoa, Dom Young, and Greg Marzu all to score at any time. $14.51 in the Ladbrokes same game multi.
11: I like it, Jared. Thank you as always.
12: Thanks, Lockie. Good luck, punters.
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0: Triple M Rush Hour, that just about does it for us on a Footy Friday with Woodsy and Luke Keary. But this game's about to kick off. Knights, Sharks.
1: Now, this is going to be a beauty, boys. This is for a top four spot. I think, you know, the condition, I was talking to Kez off air.
2: Would have been
1: the condition, I would love to have seen dry conditions. It would have been end-to-end stuff. Both teams love throwing the ball around. But what we saw from the Sharks last week, boys, 66-0. They've got to have some confidence. And I think the Knights are on a little bit of a dip, boys.
2: Okay. I tend to agree with Woodsy. Mm-hmm. They're just going to go, not a dip. They go through a tough period.
1: Yeah, tough period.
2: Like, Origin. The Sharks, they're top four side.
1: I love their coaching, Fitzy, and he's a defensive orientated coach. I reckon he'll have a great plan for Ponga tonight, especially in the wet.
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7: 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Still seeing heavy delays on the M1 northbound from Mount Cola all the way to the Hawkesbury River Bridge. That's due to emergency roadworks. It's about a 45-minute run from Warunga to the Hawkesbury River Bridge. 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
11: It is the Roosters taking on the Storm tonight on Triple M, and Jared Timms from Ladbrokes joins me. Jared, the Storm continue to languish outside of the top eight. Do the Ladbrokes punters think they can score a big win over the Roosters tonight?
12: They absolutely do not, Lockie. No, the Storm, even in winning form after a nice performance last week, have seen little more than a sprinkling of interest from our punters. $3.75, the Roosters, they are humming along towards finals. 5 wins out of their last 6 starts, $1.28. Good push for them to cover the line at home as well, 11.5 points.
11: And can you build us another same-game multi, Jared?
12: Each of the last 7 times the Roosters have started as favourites, we've gone under the total match points line, Lockie. So we're going to take under 44.5 total match points with Nwonga Nitawase and Will Warbrick scoring tries at any time. $8.91 in a Ladbrokes same game multi.
11: Jared Timms from Ladbrokes, big shift from you tonight. Thank you as always.
12: Thanks, Lockie. 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
24: Good afternoon, I'm Hewitt Feld. It's 3 o'clock. In the news this afternoon, Telstra has admitted its maintenance controls were not good enough as the CEO is grilled during a Senate hearing into last week's nationwide network meltdown. Disgraced former MP Darryl Maguire has been found guilty for conspiracy over a fraudulent cash for visa scheme during his time in office. A 36-year-old man has now been charged with murder for allegedly setting his father on fire during a late-night argument in Glenmore Park. Pauline Hanson has singled out the end of the White Australia policy as the beginning of migration issues in Australia in her new interview with British far-right activist Tommy Robinson. And fans are raising a glass to late actor Sam Neill by buying up his Two Paddocks wine range. Online stocks have sold out following his death, with bottles in store also flying out the door.
22: Don't miss the biggest fight of the year. Errol Spence Jr. takes on Tim Tszyu live at Afterpay Arena, Sunday, July 26. 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
24: In sport, the Bulldogs won't take any risks, with captain Stephen Crichton's nerve injury ruling him out of tomorrow night's crucial clash with the West Tigers. The Panthers slumped to their third loss in four games, upset by the Broncos 14-12 last night, with Reece Walsh starring for the Premiers. And the Aussie contingent are battling after the first round of the Open at Royal Birkdale, with Minwoo Lee, Lucas Herbert and Cameron John the best, five shots off the pace.
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24: Sydney's match. Weather, rainy for the rest of the day, dropping to 13 degrees overnight. More showers tomorrow with a top of 19 degrees in the city, 18 in our west. For Sydney's best news, sport and weather, watch 7 News tonight at 6.
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31: 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Welcome to Triple M NRL. Thanks to Ream and Macca's Ocean Protect Stadium. Shark Park. Sharks are about to take on Newcastle. It's fourth playing fifth. they are on the same amount of points. The Sharkies have had one more bye than the Knights. And look, we'll find out who the blokes think win this game tonight. I'll be joined by Aaron Woods and Luke Keary as Triple M rocks the footy.

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3: We are only 3 minutes away from kickoff. Sharks Knights at Ocean Protect Stadium. One of the best games we've had here at the 6 o'clock kickoff. Aaron Woods, how do you see this one as we bring in the experts for Seabus Super?
4: Oh, thanks, Maroon. Hello to all our listeners out there on this nice warm winter, a nice cool winter's night down at Shark Park. What a place for women in league ground. I tell you what, I'm loving the Sharks jerseys, boys. They're beautiful, nice black with a tinge of pink in there?
3: Yeah, a bit of magenta.
4: Magenta. Okay, well, I'm seeing you know what, boys? I reckon Newcastle, they're at the cliff, right? And they're just waiting to be pushed. And I reckon the Sharks are going to push them off tonight, boys.
3: You reckon?
4: It's been a great season for Newcastle, but I don't think they can handle it anymore, boys.
5: Why?
4: Because I love the Sharks, what they did last week.
5: Why do you think they're going to fall? They decimated
4: the Dolphins last week, 66 to blot. And the Newcastle Knights, yeah, Caelan Ponga, he's gone through his Queensland. He's a Kiwi that represented Queensland, which is great. Good to see the coach pick him over the Australian fullback. But I reckon, boys, they're going off that cliff.
3: All right, so you're tipping the Sharks to win.
4: Well.
3: Okay, on the back of that big win last week against the Dolphins. What about you, Luke Keary?
5: Yeah, I really like the Sharks. I don't think they're going to fall off a cliff, Newcastle.
4: I thought what you said off air.
5: They've been going really well this year. The Spoon last year. Woodsy tipping for the Spoon again this year. Didn't get it. They're up there.
4: They're around the Spoon?
5: Yes, you did. They're around that top four. I think they fight, so I think it's going to be a really close one. But I'm with Woodsy. I loved what the Sharks did. It's the best they've looked in a couple of years last week. So I'm guessing they'll carry that in. A bit of wet weather tonight. But I really do like this Newcastle side and what Justin's been able to do with them.
3: All right. Thank you very much, Luke Keary and Aaron Woods. Seabus Super, build your something the smart way. Here come the Newcastle Knights out onto the field. Ponga, Young on one wing, Marju the other. Gagai and Best in the centres. Sharp and Brown in the halves. Frizzell and Trey Mooney up front with Croslin the hooker. And then Lucas, Manu Leilua and Matty Croker. Matty Croker, number 13 for Newcastle, playing his 100th NRL game tonight. So, I think we're having some microphone issues there with you, Woodsy. I'll come back to you shortly. Women in league round, as the boys mentioned here, is the home side now out onto the field. Kennedy, Katoa on one wing, Mulatalo the other. Hirotti comes into the centres with Eero. No Jesse Ramian tonight. Trindle and Hines in the halves. Fanua Blake and Tommy Hazelton up front with Brayley the hooker. Then Nicara, Wilton and the great Cam McInnes. And they are both out on the field tonight. Two games tonight. Tomorrow live on Triple M as well. Raiders take on the Rabbitohs. So if you're in the car or you're working, you know you can get it on Triple M and Listener. Well, Nick O'Hines in great form. Did he score 30 points last week?
4: Yes, he did, mate. Two tries, couple of 11 goals.
5: 11 from 11.
3: Amazing.
4: And they weren't from in front either. That was some tough kicks.
5: All over the shot.
3: That's massive. To score 30 points in one game.
4: I'd be happy with one try.
3: Yeah, absolutely. Absolutely. 30 points in a 66 haul.
4: Matty Croker, as you said, what is his 100th game?
3: Yeah.
4: He's Triple M Newcastle up here as well, so he's a champion.
3: Yeah, he's a great fella. I think he's a Nabiak boy, one of the aliens was telling me. And we get underway now with Brown taking the ball. And then for the big fella, Trey Mooney, who's brought down by Cam McInnes. Gets up and plays it to Brown, and then it's Dom Young, and Young is met and brought down by Adam Fanua Blake. So too Brayley. So remember, they're fourth and fifth, these sides, on the same amount of points on the ladder. Croslin, and then Greg Marju, and he runned into Nicara, and he's brought down by Cam McInnes. 18, his own side of the halfway line, Croslin, and to the left, the pass goes out, and it's going to be Dylan Lucas, and Lucas is brought down for the Newcastle Knights, about five his own side of the halfway line on tackle four. Croslin again, then it went to Croker, game 100, just inside Cronulla territory on tackle five. Last play, Croslin back for Brown, and Brown's kick is high. Oh, gee, it's high. Coming down and taken on the full by the fullback, Kennedy. And now for Bob Jane T-Marts, let's check out the sideline with our man, David Riccio.
6: Yeah, good evening, boys. Well, at this stage, there's no rain at the moment, and it's not too cold. I will say, it's been an absolute bludger in God's country today. Rain just hanging around all too long. But right now, no rain to speak of. Look, ball handling will have to be a priority for both these teams. It's a massive game. And key for Newcastle, well, I would say arguably more for Cronulla. The Knights have a bye up their sleeve, so it's arguably a four-point win for Cronulla if they can get this one over the Knights, knowing the bye still in Newcastle's back pocket. Should be an absolute cracker.
3: Tackle five, Nico Hines from inside the 40, taken by Ponga. Ricky O on the sideline for Bob Jane T-Marts. We love them. 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Nil all is the score after 2 minutes. And this will be Marju getting up to play it back. Phoenix Croslin is there at dummy half. Gets the pass away to Dom Young. And Young ready to some very skinny defence. Brought down by Cam McInnes and so too Adam Fanua Blake. And the hill play it then to Croslin. Back toward the centre it comes Croker. Croker gets the ball away to Tyson Frizzell. Right on the halfway line on tackle four. He'll get up and play it back. Croslin again. Right side Croker. Croker into a little bit of space. Oh, he should have given it back to Croslin, but he couldn't get the pass away. 32 metres out. Dylan Brown to the line. Got the pass on to Young. Young puts a kick in and it goes straight over the side.
5: Well, I'll tell you what. Great start here by Newcastle. They are running straight through the middle of this Cronulla side. Their defence just looks a little bit passive. Croker, he stepped straight through Trindle there. Nearly got the offload. Croslin was away if he could. Last tackle, Dom Young. He tries to get a kick away straight off the head of Mulatalo. I'll tell you what, last week, Cronulla, they started a little bit slow against the Dolphins too. Just worked their way into the game. But I'm impressed by this Newcastle side.
3: So our expert commentators tonight, Luke Keary, Aaron Woods for Cbus Super. Build your something the smart way. Now, these jumpers, these Sharks, are wearing, Woodsy, I mentioned it earlier, they look fantastic. Black with a magenta stripe down the sides for women in league round. They look fantastic. And, of course, our mates at Harvey Norman, always behind women in league. And great to have Harvey Norman on board again tonight. Brayley and then McInnes and then Nicora. And Nicora's going to be brought down by Best and Dylan Lucas, who tries to rip his head off. And he'll play at 15, his own side of the halfway line. And from inside the 40, Nico Hines sends this one downtown. Ponga takes it on the full, 18 out from his own line, and brings it back and is met by Hirotti. 12 his own side of halfway.
4: Yeah, Luke hit the nail on the head. I think Newcastle, they went in the early stages of the physicality. They're poking their nose through. Sharks can't, they're trying to get gang tackle, but they just can't hit the stick. And Knights are poking their nose through. Early warning signs here.
3: And this is Phoenix Croslin for Brady Best. Just over the halfway line on tackle three. Lucas is there at dummy half. Then back to the centre for Mooney. And Mooney is picked off by Cam McInnes. Nil all on the Beacon Trade scoreboard. 4 minutes gone in this game. Croslin, Sharp. This goes to Brown. Brown goes to Ponga. Right side, Dom Young runs out of room and comes back in where he's met by Iro and brought down about 18 metres inside Cronulla territory on tackle five. Played to Gagai. Brown again from 30 metres out. This kick is high and coming down. Up goes Katoa. Takes it beautifully. A mick delivery, well-played moment, and the Sharks have it three out from their own line. Now, this is Ronnie Mulatalo. Is he still your son's favourite player?
4: Oh, yeah, loves him, mate. He sends him voice messages and rings him all the time. He's more, Buster's more happy to see him than speak to me.
3: Well, it is an issue that...
4: Disappointing, he's a winger.
3: Ball is played to Brayley and then to Kemp. Well, you'd have more respect if he was in the middle.
4: If he was the front row, I'd be happy if it was Adam Fanua Blake or Tom Hazelton. Tell you what, boys, been a lot of ball in play. First 5.5 minutes, we haven't had a stoppage yet. And we just see the Cronulla Sharks, they're finally just starting to open up this Newcastle defence, just that little bit, had a bit more support with their attack, and it's finding their nose through now.
3: This Sharks side have won 6 of their last 7 games. This kick again, taken by Ponga, 15 out from his own line, starts the charge back, met and brought down in a good tackle by KL Iro.
4: His leg there. Oh, that looked awkward.
3: He gets up very gingerly, we'll keep one eye on Kalen Ponga. Dom Young is brought down now by the big Goulburn stockman, Tommy Hazelton. Played then to Croslin, and then for Gagai, and Gagai runs into Nicora, brought down 20 metres, his own side of the halfway line. Then Croslin once again, then for Matty Croker, Nicora, and so too Adam Fanua Blake. Fourth play, Croslin, and left side Sharp. Left again, Bradman Best puts a big fend on right around the hand of Hirotti, around the head.
4: It's come off his foot.
3: So this is a knock-on Cronulla. They've tried to rake it and caused a knock-on. Have I read that correctly, Aaron?
4: Yeah, it was like a one-on-one. Bradman Best gets outside of Harodi, and he sort of takes on Katoa one-on-one. And it comes off his foot. I would have done a captain's challenge here because he said he's knocked it on. What he's done, he's pulled the ball towards him.
5: I think there's two in the tackle there. He's lucky. He's very lucky to get away with a penalty. Harodi's around the ankle there at best. Yoni Katoa starts the...
4: But he kicks it backwards. I was surprised that the referee said it was a one-on-one rake. I'm with you. Like, Harodi was still hanging on. It's probably better that I didn't captain's challenge.
5: Ashley Klein tonight.
4: No comment.
3: Seven gone. Nil all. Sharp. And Crosland, Brown, left side again, Brown. And brought down 35 metres out. I'm only going to say this once. This is another one of these suburban grounds where the lighting doesn't seem good enough.
4: Really?
5: It's terrible there. To play at Maroon, it's terrible.
3: Is that right?
5: Terrible.
3: Ball played to Crosland, then Sharp, then to Lucas. 20 metres out from the Sharks line and 10 in from touch. Sharp again. Crosland, they shift right side, Brown to Ponga. Ponga holds it up, throws a dummy. Easy pickings for big Adam Fanua Blake. 20 metres out on tackle four. Played to Crosland. Crosland then gets it back to Croker. Croker throws a dummy and is brought down by Cam McInnes. 10 metres out. Last play just on the left-hand side of the upright. They go left. Sharp kicks. Knock on Nico Hines. 8 gone, nil all, Cronulla, Newcastle.
5: Yeah, last week, Newcastle, they just kept going to their right-hand side to Dom Young. Caelan Ponga loved that side last week. They had Talis Duncan defending in the centres. They've done it a few times already tonight, trying to get Dom Young on the outside of Mulitalo. We saw Fletcher Sharp. He took the last play. Little grubber there. Nice Nico Hines-Mazio. They're going to have a scrum here right in the middle of the field. Caelan Ponga, Dylan Brown, they're standing right in behind this scrum. You're going to pick
4: away.
5: You've
4: got to go right here, don't you? That's their edge, man.
3: Now, here we go. Sharp. They come left. This is Brown. Brown tries to straighten up. Gee, they've had a fair bit of ball in a good field position now, the Newcastle Knights. They're only 8 metres out. Play back to Crosland. Crosland goes to the centre, gets the pass onto the big fella, Trey Mooney. 5 out from the Sharkies line. He'll get up and play it back. Once again, they go right side, Brown. Holds it up, gets it to Ponga. Ponga gets away from one and two, and Caelan Ponga makes a miracle recovery and scores the first try. 9 gone, Newcastle 4-0.
4: Great to see he does the arrow for Joy Arrow as well, but it's that right edge again, Kez. We mentioned it last week. They were finding Dom Young in some open space, or Ponga was the show and go. They lay the post. Trey Mooney has a really good carry, gets a quick play of the ball, and it's just a good little shift. Dylan Brown goes to the line, finds Ponga out the back, and he's just got too much pace for Carl Iroh. Gets on the outside and slices through. Puts, I think, is it Ronnie Mulitalo into no man's land? He's not sure to trust his centre, but it's just too quick and too powerful, Caelan Ponga.
5: Yeah, 3 times last week. They had one disallowed from a Dane Gagai obstruction in the first half against South, and they scored twice off it in the second half. They go back to that same play. They get Gagai on the lead inside KL Hero, and Ponga, he just comes flying out the back. Mulitalo, he didn't know whether to go out with the speed of Dom Young on the outside, come in to Caelan Ponga. They just execute their shapes really, really well when they decide to pull the trigger.
3: 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Caelan trying to convert his own try. And they've completed 7 of 7. It's been a wonderful start for Newcastle. On the back of some good ball, they've scored the first try. He's about 5 in from touch, Caelan Ponga. So kicking toward the Botany Bay end, if you like, of Ocean Protect Stadium. That one looks like it's coming around. Just too much bend on it. No good. 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
6: Really important start by the Newcastle Knights because they're here at Ocean Protect Stadium where they haven't won in 7 games. You can go back to 2014, it was 12 years ago, their last one here at win here at Shark Park. Really important start. It was all possession. When I came here tonight, I thought, where are the advantages for the Knights? And it's on their edges compared to Cronulla, and where Cronulla's advantage is through the middle. It's a matchup of sorts, but it's First strike, Newcastle out on those edges.
4: Doctor, I've got a question for you, mate. Love the women league jerseys for the Cronulla Sharks. What's the names on the back of their jerseys?
6: Yeah, Woodsy, you're right. Spot on. Nice touch here. All the players have chosen significant women in their lives, be it grandma, mum, girlfriend, fiance, wife, neighbour. And the boys have all explained it here for the media on who they've chosen and why. It's a really special touch by each of the Sharks players in women and league round.
4: We spoke to Toby Rudolph in the Russia. He wanted to have 100 girlfriends. I wonder what name he'd put up back there.
3: He did one of those jumpers with the names all over it.
4: Yeah.
3: So 4-0 Newcastle lead Cronulla on the Beacon Trade scoreboard. Played to Crosland and then back to Kalen once again. From inside his own half, he launches this one down. But it's just a little bit too big. Caught in the in goal by Kennedy, meaning that Cronulla are going to have a 20-metre zero tackle restart. Kennedy and Sotu Trindle, so good for Cronulla last week in that big win over the Dolphins. Katoa. Hines gets into dummy half. Brayley pushes him out. Then the pass goes over to Ronnie Mulitalo, met by Crosland.
4: Just watching the start here, Kez, they just look a little bit flat, the Sharkies, don't they? The Newcastle look like they've been shot out of a cannon. They're running harder. Their line speed's getting up in front of Cronulla Sharks, and it's not coming onto the ball.
5: Yeah, it's very similar to how they started against the Dolphins. The Dolphins had all the field position to start that game last week. They just got themselves back into it. As we see Brayley, he was the man last week that got him going, got him over the advantage on.
3: And Adam Fanua-Blake now just inside Newcastle's territory. Brayley, Hines, right side, Nicora. Caught by Fletcher Sharp and so too Bradman Best. So he'll play it on tackle five. They're 15 metres inside Knights half and centre field. There's the kick and it's coming down for Kalen, who goes up and takes it beautifully. It's a Mick delivery, well played moment. And no change, Newcastle 4, Cronulla 0. Sharp there once again. Now Marju. He's a big, strong winger. Down to you, David Riccio, for Bob Jane.
6: Yeah, concern here for Phoenix Crossland. He's feeling a right shoulder problem. He's talking to the trainer. He's trying to work his way back in behind the ruck. He hasn't played any role whatsoever in this yardage carry. He's moving his way to the ruck now. Just keep an eye on it. Right shoulder problem for Phoenix Crossland.
3: So then Gagai will play it to Crosland, and then it goes to the former Coromel Cougar, Tyson Frizzell. 15 his own side of the halfway line on tackle five. Crosland kicks it from inside the 40, but it just bounces straight up into Kennedy's hands, and Kennedy's going to play it for the Sharkies. And actually, they've only had 31% of the ball in the opening 13 minutes. Choice Hotel stats. And getting up to play it now. And Trindle, and then Hines, and then one underneath there is Katoa, and Katoa gets away from Mooney, gets away from Croker,
6: ooh,
3: but can't get away from Manu Leilua, who brings him down. Just inside Cronulla's half, this is Wilton. Wilton gets the ball away to Iro, and he manages to get to about 15 metres inside Newcastle's half. That was a good effort from Iro. Gets up and plays it. Brayley, and then Hazelton charges into Trey Mooney and gets a pass away to Brayley. Left side now, Trindle. Calling him back inside, it's Teague Wilton. And this is very enterprising from Cronulla. Tackle five there, 15 metres out. Here's the man of the moment, Trindle. Puts up the kick. Oh, I think he was taken off the ball. But I think Kennedy is claiming a try. A Cronulla try. They strike back. It's 4-all, Woodsy.
4: Yep.
3: You're okay with that?
4: I don't mind at the moment watching it live, because it looks like he sort of checked him with his hip. He didn't push him with his hands or shoulder. He goes in to check him. Like, sort of, they're both trying to position themselves for a good catch of the high bomb. It's a great set play from Trindle. He knows his man. He's back on the short side, but it came from a great late offload from Tom Hazelden, who got Blake Brayley in some open space, who found Trindle, that got a nice ball to Teague Wilton, and almost slices through from a good tackle for Phoenix Crossland coming across. But then Trindle, he knows his man Mulitalo is great in the air, and all he does is sort of check. Ooh. Dominic Young. Watching that again doesn't look as great as it did live.
5: Yeah, no, this is what they do, Maroon. When these two wingers go up for it, you try to get yourself, and it's called taking the space. You try and take the space where you think the ball's going to go. Now, I think he has tried to do it. He's just got it wrong.
4: Did he get a hand to that?
5: He's just got a little bit wrong. He's bumped Dom Young. I mean, rounds 1-7, this is probably taken off him straight away, but we haven't seen a disruptor in a couple of months now. They might give it to him. We're just watching him go up. Dom Young at the space here. I don't think that's a try. Just watching it the replay, I think he's bumped. He hasn't allowed Dom to have a contest at the ball.
3: Harvey Norman replay. Let's have a look at it. Right now at Harvey Norman, 10% in bonus gift cards with selected DeLonghi coffee machines.
4: Well, it's hard because he almost gets his hand to the ball. But does it go backwards, Kez? That's the thing. If he does make contact with the ball, that's okay, isn't it? Because they're both going up for it.
5: It is, but his initial movement was into Dom Young to knock him off.
4: It's confirmed.
5: It's confirmed. Wow.
3: Oh, well, that'll do me. Honestly, that will
4: told
3: do me.
4: Told you look good, Maroon.
3: That, I mean, honestly, for the sake of consistency, that is not a try.
4: But that's consistent with what the bunker's doing, because the inconsistency's in the bunker, so they're being consistent at least.
3: Here we go now. Nicho Hines adds the extras. Beacon Trade scoreboard, Shark 6, Newcastle 4, Triple M rocks the footy.
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6: I'm comfortable with it, fellas. I thought it was a contest in the air. Ronaldo Mulitalo doing a good job. A really important hit back there by Cronulla. 6-4 now, 15 minutes into this match. And it was through that middle segment.

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1: Of course, Ricky, I thought that was fun.
0: Of course.
1: He called it Dodd Country.
0: Yeah.
1: He's wearing his Woman in League Sharks jersey as well on the sideline.
0: Yeah. He's got to go up the coffee shop tomorrow.
1: Turn it up, Ricky.
0: Now, this is Nikora playing it to Brayley, then Cam McInnes, and McInnes is going to be brought down. Teddy's own side of the halfway line. 16 gone, Cronulla 6, Newcastle 4. Now it'll go from Brayley to the big fella, Adam Fanua Blake. And over the halfway line he goes on tackle 5, says Ash Klein. Brayley, and then it goes to Trindle, and then to Nico Hines from 45 out. It's high, it's coming down. Oh, and it's been knocked on by Nikora, and it'll roll into the in goal and then over the dead ball line. So it'll be a restart Knights ball, and I just don't know about that try, I have to say. And what you're saying, Woodsy, is the bunker is being consistent in being inconsistent.
1: Yeah, you're right, Maroon. But one thing I also noticed as well is on the kick pressure last play, Newcastle sent one player out to put pressure on the kicker, and twice so far, Trindle was linked up with Nico Hines when they've had no defensive line on the outside. I reckon they might run it on last play if they're in some good field position.
0: Wow. Marju, expert comments, Seabus Super, three-time premiership winner Luke Keary, and Triple M broadcasting legend Aaron Woods. Now Best will play it. Fletcher Sharp is dummy half. Then Trey Mooney, and they're just getting up onto them now, Cronulla. And Trey Mooney doesn't move. They swarm him and stop him. Plays it back to Crosland, Croker, Brown. Straight up the middle goes Manu Leilua. A hint of obstruction there, but Manu Leilua will play at Tenny's own side of the halfway line. Tackle 4. Here's Tyson Frizzell. 0457 10 1049. You can keep your texts coming in. Last play, and Dylan Brown's kick is spinning down to be taken on the full by Kennedy. And Kennedy will be met by Gagai and brought down on the 10-metre line. Played then to Trindle, then to Ronnie Mulitalo.
1: It's amazing what points does to a side, doesn't it, boys? They start running harder. Their contact and defence is a lot harder. Ooh, almost got a little bit of a line break there for Nico Hines. But, yeah, when they get some points, they get some confidence, and it brings them back into the game.
0: You're a little bit jumpy tonight, Woodsy. Are you okay? You're a little bit jumpy.
1: I'm loving winning league round, boys. It's just a great round to be a part of, lads.
0: I think you might have had too many Codral Colt and flu tablets. Ball is played to Kennedy.
1: I did have one of yours. I don't think it was a quadruple, but...
0: Oh, you took out of that was the wrong one.
1: It was a little, little red pill. What
0: I
1: does
0: said,
1: that do?
0: I said, do you have that when you get home?
1: What does the Red Rockets do? The blood's pumping around your body.
0: Yes, you're bristling up. Here's Ponga, and he's brought down 20 metres out.
1: I'm also getting the sweats here.
0: Ball is played to... Maybe you could go home now, eh? Get an early start. Cronulla 6, Newcastle 4 on the Triple M Beacon Trade scoreboard. Sharp again at dummy half, who scoots out a dummy half, met by Tommy Hazelton and Cam McInnes. Third play, then Crosland, then for Brown. Brown finds a little gap, it closes quickly. The ever-reliable Cam McInnes. Play number 4. Then it comes across to Ponga. Ponga takes it to the line, gets it away to Lucas, and Lucas, simple drop ball, and immediately the Sharks turn it into an attacking situation. But Katoa is stopped by Marju and brought down Tenny's own side of the halfway.
2: It was a great set there from Newcastle. Dylan Brown, he took the first run right in behind the ruck, then Ponga straight off the back of him, down a short side, skipped out to Nico Hines, little short ball to Lucas, and Marwan Harodi, he read it perfectly and just absolutely jammed Dylan Lucas under the balls. We see an error here from Cronulla.
0: And immediately Manu Leilua picks it up. He's a firebrand back rower for Newcastle. Played to Brown, given then to Sharp. Sharp changes direction, straightens up, goes right through. And brought down there by Kennedy. Tackle 1, 19 gone, first half. Brown into the red zone almost. Brought down on the 20-metre line. And it's the Newcastle Knights on the attack again. 6-4 Cronulla lead on the Beacon Trade scoreboard. Crossing to dummy half. To the centre it goes from Croker back inside to Tyson Frizzell. And Frizzell is brought down. It's a good game of footy, this one. These two sides vying for top 4. Brown and Ponga, and tapped on the Best. He got it to Marju for the corner, and big Greggy Marju goes over like a train in the corner. Newcastle 8. Great try. Lead the Sharks 6.
2: Yeah, great try there to Greg Marju in the left-hand corner. It came off a Will Kennedy error. Play one in the tackle count. He just skips across field, tries to get around Tyson Frizzell.

0: goes low into the tackle. Phoenix Crossland just got a hand to that ball, pops out. Newcastle, they go down the field. It's a little bit of shape. Dylan Brown just tips it on to Ponga. He gets to Nico Hines. Bradman Best, beautiful hands out the back. Little tip on there to Greg Marzoo in the corner.
1: Watching that replay, you don't like how hard that would be to tip on with two players jamming right in front of you from Bradman Best to land it perfectly in front of Marzoo. That takes a lot of class and skill, boys.
0: Murray and Horotti, he read the play beautifully. I don't think Sione Katoa had to come in then, but it is incredibly difficult to do what Bradman Best just did.
2: All right, Triple M NRL. Macca's, when the footy's on and you can't miss a minute, get Macca's delivered. 99 cent delivery fee on the My Macca's app. We love Greg Marzoo, and he gets try for Newcastle, lead 8-6. And he scored the most tries for Newcastle this year on the Triple M Choice Hotel stats as well. He scored 16, Dom Young 15. They've got a great back five, this Newcastle side. Not to mention this man, Kalyn Ponga.
0: Freak. He looks like he's in a mood tonight.
2: He does, yeah. Doesn't he? 75% on the Pertec kick predictor, says our producer, Jeffrey Dahmer.
1: Dahmer's back
2: from an overseas trip. God knows what he got up to. Ponga's kick. It's the upright. No good. Newcastle 8, Cronulla 6 as Triple M rocks the footy.
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1: Quite a soft try there for Newcastle. He's got a poor habit of doing that, Sione Katoa, the Sharks winger, jamming in and having no faith in his centre. Completely unnecessary, allowing the Newcastle Knights to score in the corner. Change here for Justin Holbrook as far as his bench. He's a big man, Lachlan Crouch. He's played two first grade games already this season. He is a local boy. He actually spent some time down here at Cronulla, Lachlan Crouch. Keep an eye on him, a big boy. Played a lot of Newtown Jets, New South Wales Cup with the Sharks feeder club. And out of the contest, having a breather, is Trey Mooney.
0: Woodsy, big Lachie Crouch last week. He went after Keon Kolomatangi.
1: It was great, wasn't it?
2: Okay.
1: Oh, yeah.
0: There he is.
1: Dude, straight over Hazelden.
2: There he is, a big Lachie Crouch. And now Dom Young charges into them. Newcastle 8, Cronulla 6 on the Beacon Trade scoreboard. And played to Crosland. Then it goes across to Dylan Lucas. This would be a wonderful, I don't want to get ahead of myself here, but a wonderful win on the road for Newcastle. After Woodsy said they're on the edge of a cliff waiting to get pushed off.
0: We're very early.
1: I think Kalyn Ponga heard that. He's just riding that truck up the hill.
2: Yes, you've motivated him.
1: I've motivated him.
2: Blade to Crosland, and then for Matty Croker, who's almost at the halfway line.
1: Well, I just reckon they're dangling off that cliff. Like they're floating. They're ready to go, I reckon.
2: Now, Brown on tackle 5. The kick is high and coming down for Kennedy, who doesn't drop too many. Takes it 10 out from his own line and is then brought down by Lachie Crouch, the smiling assassin, 25 metres out. He's very white, Lachie Crouch. Maybe your man Scotty Sorensen could take him for a spray tan.
1: Yeah, a bit of spray tan he might slide through as well. He does look quite white. These conditions don't help either, do they?
2: Yeah, well, Scotty Sorensen's got the home spray tanning kit now, too.
1: Yeah, if only he focused on running, he would have scored that try last night. Yeah. Tanny.
0: What a try saver.
1: How good rugby league.
2: Wilton, Brayley, McInnes at the halfway line. Newcastle 8, Cronulla 6. Completion rates, 12 of 13 Newcastle, 7 of 8 Cronulla. Newcastle have had a lot more ball on the Choice Hotel stats. Back there for Trindle to kick it from the halfway. And coming down, Marzoo comes in. Oh, they let it bounce on tackle 5. Into the arms of Herotti, who's going to be tackled. Changeover, Newcastle ball. Keep your texts coming in, 0457 10 1049. The moustache says, I'm in my truck heading towards Cowra. I love you guys.
1: Love you, Mustache.
2: Yeah, we love you, brother Mustache. Stay safe on the road. Down to the sideline for Bob Jane. Here's David Riccio.
1: Yeah, concern here for Adam Fanul Blake for the Cronulla Sharks. He's gone straight up the tunnel. I saw him feeling at a left pec. Now, he didn't seem in much agony or excruciating pain, so hopefully it's nothing sinister, but I reckon Kafusi is into the contest. I'll go check it out. Adam Fanua Blake concerning up the tunnel and getting assessed by the doctors for a pec problem.
2: Okay, 16 minutes left in the first half. This is Crouch getting up to play it to Croslin. Right side he goes to Brown. Brown claps on the pace, gets it away to Gagai. Gagai is brought down in a good tackle by Iro. Just inside Cronulla territory, Manu Leilua. And then Brown on tackle five from 20 metres out. It's high. It's going to come down. Taken on the full by Brady Best. Passes back now to Sharp. Sharp obstruction. Obstruction. He just couldn't get out of his own way there.
0: It's the one area for Dylan Brown. We're just watching Tyson Brazil. He's blowing up to Ash Klein. But it's one area for Dylan Brown. He's never had to do much of it in his career. Good ball kicking in general. Caelan Ponga, he's more of a long kicker. It's something they need to get better at very, very quickly as they move into the back end of the season, these big games. When you start playing these teams like Cronulla, like Penrith Panthers, like the Warriors, you need to put that ball on the spot every single time. We've seen what teams like the Roosters and that can do on last play. Dylan Brown, he's got to own those situations for Newcastle.
2: Harvey Norman, women in league round number 20. Wonderful, wonderful. And you know, a thing, the women in league round, it's grown so much over the 20 years. And of course, to have Harvey Norman involved and involved with us, it's fantastic. Inside the final 15, the ball is played. It's Pudu on the field, and so too Billy Burns. 15 metres inside Newcastle's territory on tackle three. Brayley goes left, gets it to Trindle, drops one under for Wilton. Wilton has taken a beautiful tackle from Croker. 29 metres out, it's tackle one. Played to Brayley, and here's Big Oregon Kafusi. And that's a good run from Oregon. He stands his ground and goes inside the 20. Played to Brayley, given to Trindle, and then Pudu is brought down 15 metres out, and he's going to get up and play it right in front of the post to Brayley. Brayley puts a kick in, bounces off the post, taken by Ponga, who's taken in goal. It's another Mick delivery, well-played moment. But still Newcastle 8, Cronulla 6. Goal line dropout, Newcastle.
0: Yeah, a little bit of eyes up play there from Blake Brayley. Recognises Callum Ponga was on the other side of the ruck. Got a quick play of the ball. Put a little grabber for himself. Deflected. And probably lucky for Ponga that it did hit the post, because he would have had to make a big effort to get there. Trindle pushes through. Gets the Sharks a repeat set for the dropout, boys.
2: Indeed. And here we go. Ooh, oh, no, he's calling a scrum.
1: Called a knock on.
0: Did Callum knock that on?
2: All right, so it's a scrum with a Sharks feed, 10 metres out. Right side, Kennedy. Kennedy gets Katoa back on the inside. He claps on the pace, and Katoa goes over for a beautiful try. A beautiful Sharkies try off the scrum. Cronulla 10, Newcastle 8. What a game, 13 till half-time.
0: Oh, boys, that's just come out of nowhere. They've done a scrum play, and Will Kennedy's missed the jump, so they've sort of swung late to come down this right tie because they packed the ball for the scrum in the middle of the field. And it's like he's reacted poorly. He's got the ball, he's just basically gone into the line. He's got it from the lock, which is Brayley, and then just realised that they're chasing, drops Katoa underneath. And is it Crouch who just couldn't get there from the scrum, and Katoa just had too much pace and sliced straight through next to the sticks.
4: It's like they almost broke out of the scrum too quick, and Will Kennedy, he missed the jump, as you said. Lockie Crouch, he just walked for a split second, which gave Sione Katoa, we know how strong and powerful he is when he gets one-on-one, just gave him one-on-one with Crouch. The big fend in the chest, I mentioned it before, down the other end of the field. Dylan Brown gets that kick wrong, ends up a penalty. Cronulla kicked that ball out up to the 50-metre line, go down, get a repeat set straight in front of the post. Just huge turning points. They've had the Caelan Ponga 7-tackle set lead to the first try. Dylan Brown missed kick, lead to the second
1: Holbrook
4: try.
1: Holbrook will be fielding. That's completely against the run of play there, fellas.
2: Yeah, absolutely. 99% Pertec kick predictor. On-field drama, yes, please. Workside drama, no thanks. Pertec drama resistant since 1980. Nico Hines scored 30 points on his own last week against the Dolphins. And this is a nice, easy one for Nico. Home game. And that one is right over the black dot. No dramas at all. Beacon Trade scoreboard, Cronulla 12, Newcastle 8, as Triple M rocks the footy.
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5: The Newcastle Knights have leaked the most amount of tries in the entire NRL on their left side. It's no surprise there. The Sharks went hunting down that left side through Sione Katoa. Craig Fitzgibbon joked he was breaking out into a cold sweat at the thought of Sione Katoa not being at the club next year. You can see why. He just turned nothing into something quite easily there, Sione Katoa. Still checking out Adam Fanua Blake, guys. Up the tunnel still, getting a peck assessed. The Sharks bench are saying they don't believe it's serious, but he's still up there being assessed by the Sharks medical team.
2: David Riccio on the sideline for Bob James Cunard, and that's going to be a penalty. Dangerous tackle, penalty Cronulla.
6: I know it's a dangerous tackle, but I think he sort of played for it a little bit. He jumped, as we see, Matty Croker. He got sort of... It was confusing to just eyed him out straight off the kickoff. I think he might have got a little bit of a bump, but I just think Sione doesn't help that tackle with the way he jumps into it.
2: So on the back of a try, Cronulla get a penalty. This is Nicara inside Newcastle territory. 11 minutes left in the first half for Reiman Mackers. It's played to Brayley, given to Nico Hines. Oregon Kafusi into the line and brought down by the big fella Brody Jones, who we haven't seen a lot of this year. Tackle one, he'll get up and play it. Right side, Brayley gets it away to Puddle, and Puddle is brought down by Lucas, but they're in good field position already, the Sharks, with Brayley this time to go to Trindle, and Trindle takes on the line. They're in the red zone, 18 metres out, and they'll get up and play it. Left side now, Nico Hines. Nice little ball to Teague Wilton. Very, very shallow, almost forward. Last play, they go short side again. Back inside, Billy Burns is caught, and he'll be held up over the line. I think it's a penalty. Offside, Billy Burns. Offside.
6: High shot.
2: A high tackle, is it?
6: So it was a great play from Nico Hines because he realised he took on the line. It was a nice quick play of the ball. The markers had to rush to get there. It's a penalty they had to give away because there was no chance. If he doesn't do that high shot, they probably score a try there for Billy Burns.
2: So what do they do here, the Sharks? Keep the pressure on? Yes, they will. Penalties 3-0, Choice Hotel Stats. Cronulla have had all the penalties. And Billy Burns again. Brought down about 1 or 2 metres short of the Newcastle line. Played to Brayley. Brayley goes to Trindle. Trindle drops one back under Oregon Kafusi. And Kafusi is on the try line, almost into the goalpost pad. He'll get up and play it on tackle two. Now it'll go to Trindle. Trindle holds it up. Nico Hines, numbers out here. Sione Katoa drops it, and it's picked up by Bradman Best. Knock on Sione Katoa. We don't see that very often. Cronulla 12, Newcastle 8.
4: Yeah, it's got a little bit excited there. Cronulla tried to shift the ball. Nico Hines, he tried to take on Bradman Best, who's very fast. It was Trindle out in the back, and Best just round him up, was about to take him over the sideline, threw a poor offload there to Sione Katoa. I'm just watching this Newcastle side. They had to make two changes. They had to get Trey Mooney and Tyson Frizzell off the field. They brought Brody Jones on, Lachlan Crouch in the middle. Two inexperienced footballers. You just see their middle. It's just hurting a bit. This is where the big loss of Jacob Saifidi comes into play. Usually Saifidi can start with Mooney. Then they bring an experienced guy like Frizzell on the field.
2: Now, we see Newcastle with the ball, but stinging defence from Cronulla. Played back to Crosland. This time it'll be Dom Young, and Dom Young does manage to hold his ground and make a couple of metres. That's tackle two. As Crosland gets into dummy half, goes then to Marju, but they're just up in his face before he can think about what he's doing. And he's only made about a half an inch there as he gets up and plays it on tackle three. So this time Brody Jones now. And Brody Jones takes it to about 22 metres out from their own try line. It'll go across there for Trey Mooney. And six again. Six again, Newcastle. And didn't they desperately need that? Played to Crosland. Given to Crouch. Up toward halfway. That was a six again that they needed there, Newcastle, to get out of their own end. Crosland. Sharp. And then Dylan Lucas up toward the halfway line. Cronulla 12, Newcastle 8 on the Triple M Beacon Trade scoreboard. Beacon Trade, let's make light work. Right on the halfway line, Crosland. Sharp, Mooney. Mooney over the halfway, caught by Kafusi. And stopped just inside Cronulla territory on tackle four. Now it's Brody Jones, now it's Sharp. Oh, Kalen's knocked that on. Terrible, terrible error there from Kalen. 13 of 16 sets now, Newcastle.
6: Because in these conditions, I think both sides are feeling too lateral. Like, they need to drop players underneath it. A couple of times the Sharks have done it with Teague Wilton. They've dropped the back rower, and they've got a real quick play of the ball. It looked early on the game. Ponga goes on the outside and tried to find Dom Young, but it's just real slippery, and you've got to be
7: real cautious with that sideline.
4: Yeah, I think you're right, Woods. We've seen a couple of those plays where the back rowers and middles coming underneath start to create a bit of ruck speed. They are both shifting teams. You said it. You wish it was a dry night where you could see the shifting footy. So they're going to have to just adjust their attack at the moment.
2: 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Brayley. And that's a good run from Hirotti inside Newcastle's territory. Cronulla 12-8. Played to Brayley. Then it goes to Poodle. Poodle gets out of one tackle and he's brought down, but they're looking good now to Sharkies. So Brayley goes out of dummy half again. Hines, right side up the middle. There goes Nicara. And they're only 21 metres out now. Quick play the ball on tackle four. This is Brayley again. Then for Nico Hines. Hines gets away from one. Back to Oregon Kafusi. And this is tackle five. Quick play the ball again on the last. Out there for Trindall. He gave it to Wilton. Wilton dropped it. But I'm going to tell you. Okay, penalty Cronulla. Harvey Norman replay. I think that pass to Teague Wilton was forward anyway.
7: Yeah, it was forward, but it was caught on the side offside. That right edge was offside. It was a great little eyes up play. We said it. Find the back row. Quick play to from Nakora. And then they just go straight, flat and fast. Kafusi gets a quick one. Well, I think they're hard done by, dude.
4: Oh, he's dead set.
7: I think the only one
4: he's
7: that's offside.
4: Five centimetres. He caught Brody Jones offside.
7: Brody Jones, yeah. I was going to say, he was behind the line in Dane Gagai. He was like a metre behind. He did such a good job to get that onside.
2: Penalties 4-0 Cronulla. Minutes and 40 seconds left.
7: That's a tough one for Newcastle there. What do you care? Do you take the two going in, go up by six, or?
4: They're just talking, you know. It looks like Nico Hines, he wants to take the two. Yeah, he's going to take the two.
2: All right, so Nico Hines, 11 from 11 last week. Unbelievable on the Choice Hotel stats.
4: Just interestingly, we just spoke about Trey Mooney having to go off. He's been brought straight back on. They've taken, looks like it's Matt Croker off with that elbow injury that he copped off that kickoff carry. We'll have to check with the doctor at some stage.
2: Yes, we'll wait for this kick and then we'll go to you on the sideline, Dr. David Riccio. Thanks to Bob Jane T-Mart. So, Nico Hines to put the Sharks up by a converted try. So just to be clear, both sides have scored two tries. Cronulla have kicked two goals, Newcastle nothing at this stage. I just feel like they're just hanging on at the moment, Newcastle. This is probably the better option for them too, as Nico makes no mistake. And the Beacon Trade scoreboard, Cronulla 14, Newcastle 8. And let's go down to the sideline for Bob Jane, David Riccio.
8: Yeah, look, positive news too, not only from the penalty goal for Cronulla, but also to Adam Fanua-Blake. He's made his way back to the interchange bench and the Sharks' entire bench are saying that he's A-OK to come back into this contest. So it was a pet concern for Adam Fanua-Blake, but as I said, cleared to return when he's required for this Sharks. 4 minutes remaining in this match, 14 points to 8. Cracking contest. Newcastle just guilty of their own errors, fellas, and discipline. Kalen Ponga came up with a cheap turnover and gifted the Sharks possession in good field territory.
2: Thank you, David. And here comes Oregon Kafusi off the back fence.
7: He's been good tonight, boys. His impact off the bench since Fanua Blake's gone, he's just gone up another level.
2: Brayley, and then for Iro. And Iro is met and brought down by Manu Leilua with the help of Crosland. 14-8 Cronulla lead, 3 minutes and 40 seconds left in the first half. And this will be a good tackle there. And it'll be Poodle getting up to play it back for Brayley. Then it goes across to Billy Burns. They just need the footy now, Newcastle. They just need to hold on till halftime. Tackle four. Left to the centre it goes to Nico Hines. Gets away from one. Brought down by Trey Mooney. Last play of this set. So now, back it goes for the kick from Trindall. And, yeah, out on the
7: That's
2: full.
7: Sweet. He's touched it.
2: That's out on the full, so that'll be the Newcastle ball, back where Tricky Trindall kicked it from. This will give Newcastle great field position. Harvey Norman replay. So it only has to be touched by Ponga. He knocked it on, but he's only got to touch it in that situation.
8: But there was no need for that. Like, you're going down a short side, trying to kick for there for a 40-20 when you're up by 6 points. It's just, you got to pay the percentage there 3 minutes before half time.
2: Now, this gives Newcastle a chance to level us up before the break. Brody Jones, 30 metres out from the Cronulla line. Plays to Crosland. Sharp's got it now. Little flat pass to Trey Mooney. 25 metres out from Cronulla's line on tackle three. Now they go back toward the centre. And it ends up with big Brody Jones. Gets away from one. and then brought down by Billy Burns. 15 metres out, fourth play, 2 minutes and 20 left in the first half. Croslin, Dylan Brown slips, gets up and goes again, and is stopped 10 metres out from the Cronulla line on tackle 5. Croslin, then Ponga, he kicks, it ricochets off Kafusi, it's picked up by Sharp, tackle count restarts. Newcastle, 5 metres out, fresh set, they'll get up and play it. Now they are right in front of the post, Ponga, he gives the ball away to Jones, and Jones goes toward the try line, he's brought down by Ulrich and Kafusi. 2 metres out here, Newcastle, on tackle 1, Croslin again, then it comes back across, and they hold that player up over the line, Crouch, 1 metre out from Cronulla's line. Then Croslin, flat pass, Brody Jones again. Well, they really haven't tried anything. Croslin back toward the centre. Now Brown, left side, Sharp, gets it away. Lucas, he's got to score. As he does, Dylan Lucas scores 14-12. 3-2 Newcastle, but they need to kick this goal.
4: Oh, we're seeing both sides. One team makes an error, and the opposition, they just go up there and punish him. As Broden Trindle, he went down that short side, as Woodsy said, tried to go for the 40-20, and then Newcastle, they get the 6 again off a little Caelan Ponga grubber, and Fletcher Sharp, he just throws an absolute peach of a ball there. Dylan Lucas just running a little out ball on the outside of Nico Hines, in between Hines and Maureen Horodi on that side, and you just saw them both nearly head clashed, just went straight in between them, straight over the line. As you said, Maroon, they need to kick this goal.
5: It was a great, it's sort of the Sharks defence made the mind up for Fletcher Sharp. You got Horodi coming up and you got Nico Hines sort of backpedaling, and you know the leg speed of Dylan Lucas. There's one option here that you hit, you go to the big back rower that finds himself across the line. That's great play from for the 5-8 of the Knights.
2: 77% Pertec kick predictor. Pertec's hoses don't crack. What a revelation Dylan Lucas has been in the back row for Newcastle. We even saw it last year when they finished last. 77% Pertec kick predictor. If Caelan kicks this, we go in a half time. Cronulla and Newcastle 14 all. And he's 10 in from touch, 21 metres back. The great KP. There he comes. Moves in, strikes that one better. And he's missed another one. Well, they're 3-2, but they trail 14-12. It's a good game of footy, though, in the Shire. Half-time is called. 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
12: 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In West Kimball, a two-car crash on Ride Road, northbound near DeBerg's Bridge, taking out the left lane. M1 northbound from Warunga to the Hawkesbury River Bridge, taking 51 minutes. 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
25: Welcome back, Triple M NRL. Thanks to Riemann Macca's. A good game. Fourth playing fifth here. Cronulla 14 lead, Newcastle 12 at Ocean Protect Stadium at halftime. Luke Keary, have any thoughts on that first half?
4: I thought it was a great half of football. We were just speaking about it off air. 14-12, Kalen Ponga, the three missed goals, that is going to come back to hurt you. I guarantee you at the end of the game, that's going to play a part in it. But both sides thought Newcastle started really well. Then Cronulla, as they do, they just fight their way back in. Just been some big momentum shifters in that first half. A couple kicks there from Newcastle, a couple huge penalties, and then that 40-20 attempt at the end from Trindle. It's just been some massive moments in the game, and the opposition have made both teams pay.
26: I think you're right, Luke. Like, as soon as one side had momentum, they'll get a try, and then they'll just do something silly, come up with a really, you know, just a poor error, or like we saw with Trindle kicking on the short side for a 40-20 with 3 minutes left on the clock, which invites them in. It's interesting because Knights are 3 tries to 2, but they're down. They're 3 line breaks to 1. Mate, the tackle, it's been a great end-to-end. There's a lot of ball in play. I reckon there's going to be a little bit of fatigue in the back end of this second half. Yeah. And I reckon it's going to really open up for maybe Brayley. You got Kalen Ponga. That's a real big threat that scares me if I'm a Sharks supporter.
4: Just that middle of Newcastle. We spoke about it. Jacob Saifidi on there. Sami Sulo usually has a big stint in the middle of a game too. They're just missing them too. Lachlan Crouch, Brady Jones. They're going to have to play some big minutes.
25: Okay, Cronulla 14, Newcastle 12 at half time. Second half is only 2.5 minutes away. Triple M rocks the footy.
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1: 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Check in your M's. Very heavy congestion headed northbound for the M1 from Wurrunga through to the Hawkesbury River Bridge with around 45 minutes travel time. The M7, though, all clear headed southbound with around 17 minutes travel time from Richmond Road through to Preston's. 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
33: Holds it up, gets it to Ponga. Ponga gets away from one and two, and Kalen Ponga
3: makes a miracle recovery and scores the first try.
4: Great to see. Does the arrow for Joy Arrow's Wolf.
3: I think with Dom Young was...
4: I think it's okay.
3: I think he was taken off the ball, but I think Kennedy is claiming a try. A Cronulla try. They strike back.
4: It's confirmed.
11: It's confirmed. Wow.
3: Oh, well, that'll do me. For the sake of consistency, that is not a try.
4: But that's consistent with what the bunker's doing.
3: Brown and Ponga and tapped on the best. He got it to Marju for the corner. And big Greggy Marju goes over like a train in the corner. Kennedy gets Katoa back on the inside. He claps on the pace and Katoa goes over for a beautiful try. A beautiful Sharkies try off the scrum.
4: Oh, boys, that's just come out of nowhere. Just huge turning points. We've had DeKalen Ponga, 7-tackle set lead to the first try. Dylan Brown miss kick leads to the second
26: Holbrook
4: try.
26: Will be fielded. That's completely against the run of play there, fellas.
3: Left side, Sharp gets it away. Lucas, he's got to score. As he does, Dylan Lucas scores. Cronulla 14, Newcastle 12.
12: Triple M Ross Footy.
25: Welcome back, second half, 0457 10 1049. Barry from Orange says he's in the spa on the back deck with his lovely wife, Lorraine.
4: Ooh.
25: Bubbling away.
4: I'm picturing that in my head right now, Big Baz, shirt off.
26: I can see clearly now, Lorraine is gone.
25: So, Baz, hands and face above the water, if you would, please, Baz. Also, this one here, TB says, Woodsy just wanted to say g'day to you, brother.
4: Hello, champion.
25: And Kez, you are killing it in the media.
4: Oh. Thanks, TB.
25: And Chris says, from Baddow Bay, says, Friday night calls are the strongest lineup. Thank you, Chris. And Paul from Matraville
4: says,
25: Chrissy. The pink in Cronulla's jersey is more like the cerise on a Marcelin. Well, that's where we went to school, Marcelin.
4: Oh, Marcelin. Nice.
25: You know, the Joeys or Marcelin, yep. The cerise. Thank you, Paul. And hope the Bunnies get a win tomorrow. The national team of Matraville.
26: I'll get bashed.
25: There's the kickoff, and here is, you wouldn't want to have a couple of prawn cutlets on that.
26: Oh, I'd love a couple of prawn cutlets with you.
25: Oregon Kafusi.
26: Half a dozen.
4: You still owe me.
26: Yeah, a lifetime supply.
25: Yeah, well, that's right. And remember, all you can ring me any time, day or night, and I have to bring them to your house. Or get them delivered, at least.
4: Can you bring them after this game, please?
25: Absolutely.
26: Oh, that's it. This is a penalty for Trey Mooney. Billy Burns gets chopped from his legs. And Trey Mooney comes out of the top. What's he supposed to do here? You come and try and want to set the tone after the halftime. First defensive set, he's going down. It's come on, man.
4: It's not a penalty for mine.
26: Yeah, for me as well, I don't think that's a penalty.
25: Ooh. Okay, so he got him high, so it was a penalty. Cronulla 14, Newcastle 12. 1 minute of the second half and Cronulla have the ball. Trey Mooney gave away a penalty. Ball is played. It goes to Trindle. Trindle then got the ball away to Poodle. And Poodle's going to be... That's 5-0 the penalties on the Choice Hotel stats to Cronulla. Then it goes from Nico Hines to Nicora. We'll get a halftime report soon as the game slows down a little bit from David Riccio on the sideline. Tackle 3.
26: Ooh.
25: Nico Hines gets up without the ball. And finally, that seems to be a call that has gone Newcastle's way. Harvey Norman replay will show it. But they haven't really had a rub of the green, with great respect. But they get that one. Can we go down to the sideline for David Riccio and get an update from the sideline?
4: Yeah, just as far as Knights coach Justin Holbrook is concerned, he was very happy, guys. He just spoke about, well done for winning the rucks. He thought they were completely beating Cronulla at the ruck speed. Keep that up, must keep that up. And he just thought it was attention to detail to put the foot on the throat. He thought they came up with too many loose errors when they had opportunities to put Cronulla to the sword. So look for a greater attention to detail for Newcastle. Craig Fitzgibbon arguably asked for the exact same thing. Well, he will not be happy with that cold drop from Britton Nicora in the play of the ball. Good news for Adam Fanil Blake. I said it prior to the break. He is available to come into this match. It'll be up to the Sharks on whether he does.
25: Okay, massive 30% discount on selected Bridgestone tyres. Buy three, get one free Yokohama, Hankook and Kumho tyres. You know where. Bob Jane T-Marts, they'll look after you. T's and C's apply it, Bob Jane. Croslin, it comes across to Brown, and then Kalen Ponga gets rid of Eero. Now they've got numbers down their right side. Gagai steps back inside one, but is met by Mulitalo and Billy Burns and driven back 5 metres. Gets up and plays it to Croslin. Ponga from inside the 40, and this kick is taken on the full by Trindlett. Kind of bananaed round to the right-hand side. And then, I'm not joking, Manu Leilua sat right down on Will Kennedy's face then. I'm not joking. Now Teague Wilton has
26: got a bit of the Chaminda.
25: And then 9 metres his own side of the halfway line. Three gone second half. Played to Trindle. Then given across to Iro, who's going to play at five, his own side of the halfway line. Keep your texts coming in on 0457 10 1049. As Poodle goes over the halfway line, met by Jones and brought back a couple of metres. That is tackle four. Then played to Brayley, and then Oregon. Kafusi snicks a lovely little pass away to Billy Burns. Then it comes out to Teague Wilton. Lovely, lovely play there from Kafusi. And then Teague Wilton's just knocked the ball on, has he?
4: Woodsy, that was an elite offload there, Oregon. He had a couple last week too.
26: Big fan of him. He's one of those guys, he gets in, he tracks about three or four defenders, and as he goes to ground, he can just pop it back up. But it's on the back. There's a really good pass from Billy Burns that found Teague Wilton. And as he goes down to the ground, it's a huge tackle on the inside from Brown. As the ball just pops up. Yeah, it's just not enough care of the ball there. So back-to-back errors, as Dave Riccio said, from Craig Fitzgibbon. They wanted to complete. He would not be happy right now.
25: Yeah, that was a simple little mistake from Teague Wilton. So two sets incomplete for Cronulla to start the second half. Cronulla 14, Newcastle 12, four gone in the second half of this game. And we've got another text coming through there. They're coming in numbers now. As soon as I get a chance, 0457 101049, Croslin, Brown. Brown got it away to Gagai, met by Mulatalu. Hello to the bodyguard who's listening, the NRL bodyguard. Is that Pete, the NRL bodyguard?
26: Pete Nasegi.
25: Oh, Pete. I love Pete. He's a car man like me.
26: He loves it.
25: Now, tackle four. It's played to come across now, and it's been knocked on, has it? No play on, says the referee. Picked up by Ponga. Five his own side of the halfway line on tackle five. I thought I saw a knock on. Croslin and back to Brown. He'll kick it on the last play. From the wrong side of the 40, and then Mulatalo goes back to take it on the full. 10 out from his own line. Starts to charge back. Mitsubishi Triton Raiders scoreboard. Cronulla 14, Newcastle 12. Five gone second half. Now Trindle gets into dummy half. And here comes Sione Katoa. Beautiful run off the back fence again. Gets up and plays it back to Trindle. Then it goes out to Iro. Iro is met and brought down by Lucas. 15 his own side of the halfway line. Good game of footy this one. Nothing much in it. Then it goes across for Hirotti. 10 metres his own side of the halfway line. Brayley makes yards out of dummy half and then brought down just inside Newcastle's territory. Remember, the winner of this game will walk away with fourth spot. That's a lot on the line with about seven rounds to go. There's a kick from Trindle and Ponga. A Mick delivery, well-played moment. Ooh. He took it beautifully. And then Nicara got him around the head. And now we get a little bit of a square up in the penalties. But that is Newcastle's first penalty of the game.
4: Oh, it was a great take there. One of those big floating bombs. Caelan Ponga took the ball, fell into his back. And then Nicara, he was just offside, as we saw. He's on the other side of the ruck, probably a metre offside. He just had to wait for Caelan to go to 10 metres. He rushed up on him, made the tackle. This has been a sloppy start in the second half from both sides.
25: So they get their first penalty of the game on the Triple M Choice Hotel stats. 5 penalties to 1, they favour Cronulla. Bradman Best. Haven't seen him in full flight today. Played to Fletcher Sharp. And this will be, that was a little bit of a dangerous tackle there on Crouch. Plays it to Croslin, then it goes to Brown. Brown offloads to Frizzell. Frizzell is brought down by Kafusi just inside Cronulla's territory on tackle three. At the play, the ball, Croslin, and then Mooney, Sharp. Back in field comes Dylan Lucas, and now they're only 30 metres out from Cronulla's line. Seven gone second half on tackle four. Croslin and Brown, and then a nice little flat pass away to Manu Leilua. 21 metres out, tackle five, says Ash Klein. Gagai, Brown, puts up the kick, sits up there, fades across field, taken by Sharp, tries to get a pass out the back, picked up by Britton Nicara, Cronulla ball.
4: There's just another poor kick there from Newcastle. Dylan Brown just got it wrong again on last tackle, come up about 11 or 12 metres short of the try. He needs to put those balls on the try. It's the difference in these games when you come up against really good defensive side. You need to have options on last play.
25: Now it's played to Brayley, back inside to Kennedy, and then given to Eero, 10 metres, or right on the halfway line, in fact. Trindle gets into dummy half, gets the pass away to Poodle, who tried to clap on the pace, but Trey Mooney stopped him in his tracks. 10 metres inside Newcastle's end. This is better from Granulla. Kennedy gets ahead of steam up. 30 metres out from Newcastle's line, and it's only tackle three. Brayley at dummy half again. Billy Burns, who's been good off the bench, brought down by Mooney. 20 metres out, fourth play, Cronulla. 14-12, they lead. Right side from the play, the ball. Hines got it away to Nicora, who charged on it. Oh. But Fletcher Sharp, Dylan Lucas brought him down. Last play of the set, Nico Hines, left side. Trindle floats one over the top. Ronnie Mulitalo off a beautiful ball. Goes over in the corner. Great try, Ronnie Mulitalo. And I think that's 100 NRL tries at this venue for Ronnie on the Choice Hotel Stats.
26: Oh, yeah, my son's favourite player, Renato Mulitalo. What a play from the Sharkies. It was just the repeat set burnt the Newcastle Knights. Nico Hines, he goes to the line. He finds Trindle, and Trindle just reacts to the defence of Dominic Young. He recognises he comes in early and just throws a lovely floater over the top, something that you would have loved, Kez, of seeing that from a nice 5-8 in the Cronulla Sharks.
11: Oh, he threw two or three last week. Beautiful passes. And on last tackle, they go to the left. We saw Sione Katoa jam defensively in the first half when he probably shouldn't have. This time it was Dom Young. He just came out of the line. Gagai was coming towards him. But once again, Newcastle, really poor option on last play down one end. They get a six again during the set. And then the Sharks, well, they make him pay.
25: Choice Hotel Stats, 50 NRL tries at this venue. I went off a little early. I should have looked at my
11: sheet. You've doubled his time.
25: I did. I knew that was a milestone, but it's 50, not 100. Ronaldo Mulitalo. Cronulla 18, Newcastle 12. The Triton Raider. 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Nico Hines from right on the sideline. And his goal kicking's been on. Newcastle's has been off. And I think it's going to cost him the game. Three tries, no goals, Newcastle. Nico from the sideline moves in, and it's coming back around beautifully. Oh, he's hitting them sweet at the moment. So sweet. Cronulla 20, Newcastle 12. Down to you, David.
13: Ronnie Mulitalo, somewhere in this world, maybe in his lounge room, Buster Woods is just going absolutely bananas with Ronaldo scoring that try. I tell you what, that's 50 tries here at Shark Park, Ocean Protect Stadium for Ronaldo. That takes him to elite company. Only Andrew Ettinghausen and David Peachy have scored more tries. ET, 82 tries. 82 tries here at Shark Park. David Peachy, 59. You would argue that Ronaldo is going to catch the great Dave Peachy's 59 after scoring his 50th try.
25: Yes,
13: right
25: indeed.
13: Then for Cronulla.
25: Yeah, thank you, David. So he's only got to score 10 and he'll be past the Peach. Choice Hotel Stats. Played to Brayley. Cronulla 20, Newcastle 12. And so try for try, but four goals to Cronulla. Katoa plays it. This is Oregon Kafusi. Kafusi's met by Mooney, Tenney's own side of the halfway line on the third tackle. Brayley, and then for Poodle, and then for Billy Burns, and they really seem to have found a rhythm here, the Sharks, in their women in league round jumpers. Five their own side of the halfway line, and Kennedy is stopped by Frizzell. Thomas Cant is out there now for Newcastle. Tackle five, last play. Short side, back to Nico Hines from the halfway, and this one's coming down. Marju takes it on the full. Hirotti takes Marju, and they stop the big beast before he can get ahead of steam up. Played then to Fletcher Sharp. Bradman Best, and driving him back. Just good defence there from Cronulla. At the play the ball, Fletcher Sharp once again to Marju, and Marju got out of one, and then Nicora brings him down, 22 his own side of the halfway line. Croslin, Dom Young, that's better. And Dom Young brings it up toward the halfway line on the fourth play. Croslin at dummy half. Thomas Cam, he's only got out there and he's brought down just his own side of the halfway line on tackle five. Here's Brown. Brown's kick goes down the field. Manu Leilua is offside. Kennedy takes it on the full. Five out from his own line, and Gagai brings him down 20 metres out. Tackle one, gets up to play it back to Trindle. Back in field it goes to Iro, Just need to keep him down here, the Newcastle defence. Trindle at dummy half. Ronnie Mulitalo, the try scorer, gets a pass away to Hines. Bit of room to move on the right side now for Hirotti, who got away from one. Sharp came at him. He's still going. Great run from Hirotti. Just inside Newcastle's territory. Then it comes back inside to Hines. Hines takes a ball. Oh, and he got hit hard. He got hit hard by Tyson Frizzell on play number four. Brayley, Billy Burns, Oregon Kafusi. Cronulla 20, Newcastle 12 on the Triton Raider scoreboard. Last tackle, says Ash Klein, 30 metres out. Special delivery. A big high kick from Trindle coming down. Up goes the great Kalen Ponga and takes it beautifully, three out from his own line. Now this is Dom Young. Oh, beautiful tackle. Beautiful tackle from Ronnie Mulitalo to defuse anything that might have happened down that right side. And then Brown goes out of dummy half. Ronnie Mulitalo again, what a player. Then Kalen Ponga, then back in field for Gagai. Gagai brings it to Puru, and so too Billy Burns. 23 metres out, and then played to Phoenix Crosland. Thomas Cant. Last play, Crosland. Brown from inside the 30, this one. It's not big enough, and it goes straight into the arms of Kennedy, and they're going to start this set, Cronulla, virtually from the halfway.
26: Yeah, that's a reward for how hard they worked on plays one, two, and three defensively, Cronulla. They just kept the box in the 10-metre zone, and then they had to kick out of their own 20-metre zone, which landed on the 40-metre line. They go straight into a good ball set, and they have a really high note finish here.
25: Expert comments, C-Bus Super. 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Do it the smart way. 14 gone, second half. Brayley and Cronulla lead the game by 20 points to 12. The fresh man out there now,
26: he's
25: is
26: a big man,
25: Al Tapua. We haven't seen a lot of him this year, the last few weeks. Hines. And then for Nikola. Tackle five, 21 metres out. Short side. Nico Hines' kick is a little shorter. Up goes Kalen again. Takes it beautiful. A mick delivery, well-played moment for the great fullback. And gets up and plays it to Sharp. But again, Lukey Kiri, they're pinned inside that corner of their own try line and the sideline.
11: Yeah, really important period here. 20-12, Cronulla lead this game. Newcastle, they've been right on par with the Sharks today. That they cannot let Cronulla score next. They just need to hold on as we see him trying to shift out of yardage here. Dom Young again trying to run around this Cronulla side, but they're pinning him down in this corner. They just have to hang on.
25: Now, played to Crosland. And then it went to Gagai, who got out of a tackle. We'll check that sideline out very shortly with 15 gone second half. Crosland back to Brown, and again he kicks from his 30. And again, they're going to take it on the full and bring it back toward the halfway. They're choking them to death, Cronulla. Down to you on the sideline for Bob Jane, David Riccio.
0: Yeah, there's a sensational tension in the air down here at Ocean Protect Stadium. What is on the line for those two teams with the top four spot on the line? You can really sense it. And Cronulla attempting to put the sword into the Newcastle Knights backs here. 20 points to 12. Kez said it. If they can kick clear here, Cronulla just might be enough. Newcastle hanging tough.
25: Cronulla next week, by the way. Manly at Four Pines. Knights have the Roosters in Newcastle. Tackle four, Brayley, Trindle. Now Teague Wilton, and you heard the thud as Thomas Cant and Manu Leilua tried to stop him. 21 metres out, last play of this set. Now Trindle is short side and kicks it to Ponga to the in-goal area. Ponga again takes it beautifully. And I think he's pushed back into the in-goal area. Penalty Cronulla.
0: And that just comes down defensively for what Cronulla have done. They've got the ball on the 50-metre line from the kick from Newcastle. And then they get an attacking kick. And Dom Young sort of has to take Mulitalo. There's no need to do it because it would have gave him one-on-one with Kalen Ponga an opportunity of scoring.
11: That's a very harsh call. Saw Dane Gagai. He went up to Ash Klein thinking about the challenge. Mulitalo, I feel like Dom's just running back to the ball.
25: Now, either way, Cronulla have decided to keep the pressure on and have the ball 5 metres out from Newcastle's line. And it'll be played now for Brayley. Then Hines drops one under. And this is going to be Eero getting up to play it. back to Brayley again, goes across to Trindle. Trindle offloads to Aero. Oh, and he's taken and brought down 9 metres out. He'll get up and play it on tackle three. Brayley, Billy Burns is there. Then it comes back across to the centre. And they scramble well, 2 metres out on tackle four. Brayley again, then for Trindle, then for Kennedy in the line. Hirotti! Hirotti is brought down 10 metres out. Last play. They've got to keep this up, Newcastle, or it might just be the ball game. Tackle five. Oh, Nicho knocks it on the last play. Ooh. Nicho Hines knocks it. And now a little push and shove there with young Graham, who's only just got out there. And it'll be a Newcastle ball, so they stay alive.
4: I thought he got a little bit unlucky. It was last play. Felt like that just went maybe Ryan ball backwards. Nicho Hines.
26: It's a knock on, but what we've said earlier, you don't know. But yeah, it was good pressure from Newcastle. They've hung on because they're down by eight. We know they haven't kicked their goals tonight, boys. That could have been a danger sign if they let it leak the try there.
25: Honestly, I would not question you two. But if you two palookas think that was a knock back, get yourself to Specsavers.
26: Well, I thought the other one was knocked forward with our own Callum Ponga when he stopped and the ref said play on.
25: I don't want a history lesson, Woodsy. Here's Graham. 10 metres his own side of the halfway line.

0: Frizzell.
1: We didn't do any dummy bits today, mate. Leave us alone.
0: Yeah, righto. There's Sharp. Now, Sharp can't get the pass away. Cronulla 20, Newcastle 12. Triton Raiders scoreboard. Last play, Graham. I beg your pardon. Brown. Up it goes. Now you put me off. And they're going to let this bounce. They're going to let this bounce. It's batted back, but everything is going Cronulla's way this half. And Trindle has it. Gets up quicker to play it. 19 gone in the second half. Can Cronulla create? Look, they've had a lot of ball, a lot of field position.
1: Just another really poor last play option there from Dylan Brown. I'm not sure. The doctor didn't say there was too much of a breeze down there, but his kicks are just going absolutely nowhere, giving Cronulla Sharks great field position.
0: Now this will be Katoa on tackle four, and then played to Brayley, and then it went straight on from Puddle, and they're about 3 metres inside Newcastle's end on tackle five. Nico Hines will kick it on the last very high kick. Coming down, Ponga goes up again and takes it beautifully. And he'll get up and play it now to Braddy Best. Then for Marju. So they've weathered this storm somehow, Newcastle. Last 10 minutes, they've only had 36% of the ball on the Choice Hotel stats. And as I say that, put the Moz on them. Brown puts it down. Picked up now. It's given to Cale Eero, who's brought down. And now Cronulla are only 29 metres out. Getting up to play it back. It goes from Mulitalo to Trindle. Trindle then gets the pass to Puddle. Puddle is brought down by Tyson Frizzell. I tell you what, they must love tackling Newcastle. Getting up to play it again. Then it goes across from Brayley to Hutt. How do you say this one?
1: Hautapua.
0: 15 metres out. I thought Tuku. Woodsy had a fancier way of saying it. Brayley, Trindle, Billy Burns. Stopped by Thomas Cant. 5 metres out from the Newcastle line and right in front of the posts on tackle three. Brayley again. Oh, Trindle. He ducked down to let it go. Then he got popped up and picked it up. Kennedy. Kennedy for the line. Cant holding on. And so too Ponga. And they stop him on tackle four, 5 metres out. Then it's played to Brayley. Then it goes to Puddle. Then it goes to Trindle. He got the pass away to Nicora. And that's great defence. Newcastle. Tackle five. Back toward the centre. Kick to Brayley to the in-goal area. Ponga just have to ground it. Goal line dropout. Cronulla 20, Newcastle 12.
1: Oh, it was a high-risk ball there. Braden Trindle, little short ball there to Nicora. It looked like a knock-on for all money. I'm not sure how he's held. And then Blake Brady, great little grubber in. Heaps the pressure on this Newcastle side. 19 minutes ago, they need to hold on again.
0: So, they better get cracking with this dropout. And 3 seconds, here we go. Dropout is high and short and comes down. This might be, oh, well, hang on, it's picked up by Frizzell. Referee sees a knock on. I don't know who he's saying knocked it on.
2: Knocked on Newcastle. So Harrison Graham's trying to go for the ball, but he's pulled it back towards him, which is the opposite end of his try.
0: They're going
2: to
0: challenge.
1: I think Nico touched the ball.
2: I reckon Nico's first touch has gone forward.
3: Challenge from Newcastle. I believe there's a knock-on in the contest.
0: So Harvey Norman, captain's challenge. Right now at Harvey Norman, 10% in bonus gift cards with selected DeLonghi coffee machines in store and online.
4: Kick chase has been cleared in the lead up. This is a genuine contest. The ball is knocked back by Dane Gagai.
0: Yeah.
2: It's not this one.
4: There's no touch on Will Kennedy's right hand.
2: It's the Nico Hines one.
4: We're playing on at this point.
0: So then we see young Graham come in. And here it is here.
4: Yep.
0: Woodsy.
4: Now I need to determine what happens on the ground. Oh, players are just competing shoulder to shoulder.
0: Well, Graham doesn't just... Oh, here we are. Graham does touch it. I think it continues to project backwards.
1: I don't want to say whether it goes backwards or forwards, just in case they get abused.
0: Yes, well, I think
1: Nico touches that ball there, which is a knock-on.
4: Ball is knocked backwards by Harrison Graham and then knocked on by Nico Hines.
0: So finally something goes Newcastle's way.
5: Okay, that's successful. Where do you want the scrum?
0: Harvey Norman, of course, a big part of Women in League rounds. Celebrating 20 years, too, down here on the sideline, David.
6: I'm interested to get Luke Keary's observation of this. The Sharks have the best red zone attack in the competition. They score a try every 7.7 tackles inside the opposition's 20. But, geez, with the amount of ball they've had in this second half, down deep inside Newcastle 20. It's left a lot to be desired. 20 points to 12, 18 minutes remaining.

0: But for the best red zone attack in the comp, I would argue that that's not the case tonight.
1: Yeah, it was interesting, Dave. That's a great point. I watched them really closely last week. They were in tune, that spine, last week. I felt like the first half they went well. As we see another error, Bradman Best just comes up with a really simple one. Yeah, but you were just saying, yeah, they're the best red zone attack. I feel like this Newcastle side in this second half, they've stiffened up their defence. But you watch right now. I think Trindle, he's about to go to work. Back to Dom Young on the left-hand side.
2: That might have been... Was that just a simple drop ball there?
1: Harvey simple Norman drop ball.
2: Okay, Bradman Best has dropped that.
3: Poor ball control.
2: So that completion rate for Newcastle has really fallen away in the second half. Bradman Best has dropped this. This is going to give Cronulla the ball inside Newcastle's 20 again. So Brayley, short side now. Katoa standing in the centres with Harodi outside him. 20 metres out. Played then to Brayley. Then it comes back to Hiroti once again. And he might have fallen in.
4: I understand he slipped into it.
2: Yeah, he's fallen into a high tackle. So you two can whinge about this every time it happens. But if you fall into a high tackle, it's still a high tackle. All right. Okay, Luke Keary. Okay, Woodsy.
3: I haven't said anything, mate. I haven't said anything. It's a soft penalty. That's what I'm going to say.
2: All right. Puru has the ball.
3: But it is a penalty.
2: It is a penalty, yes. Cronulla 20, Newcastle 12. Ball is played to Brayley. Inside the 20 we are. This is Billy Burns. Burns is met by Graham and brought down 5 metres out. Maybe a try here could do it for Cronulla. They'll get up and play it back once again. Brayley again, right side Trindle. Trindle holds it. Sends Nickara back infield. And referee's seen a little knock on there from Nickara. And Nickara gets up, blowing up. But now they turn the ball back over to Newcastle. It's getting a little bit scrappy out there.
3: Watching the replay there, Kez. Was that like an obstruction? Did he run behind his own player? Ipuru?
1: He did run behind it. I don't think it was an obstruction. There's no one.
3: But you can't run behind your own player.
1: Yeah, you're right. No, he did run
3: Luckily
1: behind.
3: Luckily they knocked it on.
1: It was very, very pre-line.
3: It was very weird.
1: Very pre-line. Great effort by Newcastle, though. Just hanging on. If they can,
3: no
1: if they can
3: the
1: score
3: ball,
1: next, if they can score next, it is game on.
2: Penalties are 7-1 Cronulla. Penalties 7-1 Cronulla on the Choice Hotel stats. Graham in at dummy half. And now for Marju. But look, this game has been virtually played in Newcastle's half, in the second half at least. Now Newcastle through Dylan Lucas. And look at this defence from the Sharkies. Played to Graham again, then board across for Thomas Cant to take it forward. Puru's got him, and so too Billy Burns. It's stinging defence, and that is tackle four. And played to Graham again, then for Crosland. Crosland to Brown, Brown to Ponga. Ponga's got a little bit of room to move. Ponga gets a pass back inside to Brown. That's more enterprising. And Brown's up toward the halfway line on tackle five. Now they need a good kick on the back of this. Ponga from the halfway line puts this one up. It's not deep, but it's high. And it's coming down, taken on the full by Fletcher Sharp. Sharp kicks again. And it's going to stop in the in-goal area. Trindle's going to have to grab it. Beautiful play, Fletcher Sharp. Lovely weighted kick. And finally, things turn toward the Newcastle Knights.
1: Oh, it was another poor kick from Caelan Ponga just in the midfield. Went dead set straight up and down. But Fletcher Sharp, we've seen he can come up with some stuff out of absolutely nothing. He takes the ball on the full, gets to Will Kennedy, puts a little grubber in the back. And I tell you what, Braden Trindle, he did a fantastic job because that ball took a wicked bounce at the end. If he misses that, Dom Young scores.
2: Now, goal line dropout is very shallow. Taken on the full, though, by Lucas for the Newcastle side. They're only 9 metres out. 14 to go. They trail 20-12. Cronulla leads the game. Graham. And then it comes across now for Phoenix Crosland, who's brought down 12 metres out, virtually right in front of the posts on tackle two. At the dummy half, it goes left side now to Brown. Brown gives it to big Tyson Frizzell. And the veterans brought down 9 metres out from the Cronulla line on the third play. Graham at dummy half again. Then he gets it away to Brown. Quick hands to Ponga. He floats one over to Dom Young for the corner. Has to step back inside Ronnie Mulitalo. And is taken about 8 metres out. Great defence again, Cronulla. Tackle four it is. At dummy half, it comes across to Ponga. Ponga gets it away to Brown. Now they'll try the left side. Sharp, they've got numbers too. Best has got Marju. Best won't get the pass away. Oh, he does very late in proceedings. And
3: tackle.
4: Where do you want it?
2: All right. So it's Bradman Best is tackled.
4: And, play the ball.
2: Has he gone into touch as a result of that? Yes, he has, Bradman Best.
3: Yeah, it's the cover defence. I think he's going to captain's challenge it. As we watch the replay, oh, there's nothing wrong with that. I think that's sweet.
5: Newcastle.
1: Play on.
5: Previous tackle was tackle four.
3: It would have been six again.
1: It could be six again here. Ash Klein, he's had an indifferent game.
5: He's got the element on the ground here too.
2: Yeah,
5: right now.
2: Captain's challenge.
3: Oh, well, he's made the tackle's completed.
6: There's tackle here. Bradman Best is entitled to part ways with the ball to stay in the field of play.
1: He's still moving.
6: Yeah, the ball is now offloaded prior to Bradman going into touch. We're playing on at this stage.
2: So then...
3: When does the ref
6: live in the field of play?
3: See, the touchy's flag's gone up. So when does the ref blow his whistle?
2: That's a knockback.
3: Do we go back to the play the ball now?
2: So just to be clear, what's happened here for the listeners?
6: The flag goes up. We have a mutual infringement. Will we be going back to the previous play the ball? The challenge is successful.
2: Okay, Bradman Best is sliding into touch but throws a wild pass back in field. They said he's out. He's not out. He's won the challenge and Newcastle will have the ball.
1: Yeah, they're just going to go back to that previous play, which I think is tackle.
3: Dominic Young was tackled.
1: Tackle four in the right-hand corner. So there we go. Tackle four in the right-hand corner. So Newcastle, they're going to get two plays here at this Cronulla Sharks team.
2: 13 minutes and 24 seconds left in the battle for fourth place. Young will play it to Gagai. Gagai will send it across to Brown. Brown will get the pass away to Graham. This time Cant goes straight up the middle, but he meets a brick wall in the shape of Adam Fanua-Blake. 20 metres out on the last play of the set. Brown, left again Sharp, left again Best. This time he kicks. It's not a bad little kick. It's gone touch in goal. Cronulla 20, Newcastle 12. And it's just an important time to remind you, both these sides have scored three tries. Newcastle have failed to convert. Cronulla have kicked four goals and lead by eight.
1: Just another poor last play again. They decide to shift out to Bradman Best. He nearly got it right, but he puts it dead. It's a huge turning point again. We've seen Cronulla make this Newcastle side pay every time they've messed up these last play options. Woodsy, who needs to take control of those last plays when they get down there?
3: Well, I reckon they're more dangerous from a run option, Kez. When you get a bloke like Kalen Ponga, we know what he can do. Don't risk the seven tackles, especially when you're down by 8 points.
2: This has been a very good set for Cronulla. They're already deep inside Newcastle territory. Brayley goes to Trindle, goes to Teague Wilton. Wilton almost busted him, and he's brought down 31 metres out on tackle four. Well, look, Cronulla are getting the best of the field again as Kennedy is brought down 21 metres out on tackle five. The rain is falling in the Shire. Ball comes back for Trindle, who kicks a beautiful one. Up it goes. Ponga takes it beautifully. Down to the sideline for Bob Jane. Here is David Riccio.
0: Kalen Ponga has been enormous under the high ball. He saved Newcastle's bacon at least 10 times tonight. Incredible under the high ball. Double change for Craig Fitzgibbon. He's brought Adam Fanua-Blake and Tom Hazelton back into this contest with 11 minutes remaining. As I said, you could really feel the tension here with the top four spot on the line. And rain, as I said, as you said, rain is starting to tumble.
2: So 11 and a half to go. Tackle four, short side. Fletcher Sharp comes open, gets out of one, brought down by Hines. Field position, I feel, is going to win this one for Cronulla. Back to Brown from deep inside the 30. This kick just launches straight down to Kennedy, who takes it on the full.
3: I'll tell you what, if the Sharks didn't win this...
2: Kennedy's gone right through and then taken in a beautiful tackle from Brown. And he'll get up and play it on tackle one. Back to Trindle. Then it goes to Ronnie Mulitalo, another one who's been so good tonight for the Sharkies. 30 metres out for Ronnie and he's going to play it. And we go inside the final 11 minutes. Brayley and then McInnes and then big Tommy Hazelton. 25 metres out, brought down by Lucas. Now it'll come to McInnes. McInnes goes inside the red zone once again. So Triton Raiders scoreboard, Cronulla 20, Newcastle 12. Brayley, and then for big Adam Fanua. Blake, he might get the offload. No, he doesn't. 10 metres out on tackle five. He gets up and plays it back. On the last play, left side, Trindle. Calls one back in field. It's Iro who'll take the tackle. Changeover. But again, boys, Newcastle get the ball exactly where Cronulla want them to have it.
3: Yeah, I was just about to say before, if Cronulla go on to win this, they're up by 8 points. They've attacked with their defence tonight, boys. Like, they've gone after this Newcastle side this second half. They're picking up their outside backs, driving them back. They're lucky to make 20 metres each set, and they're just playing a long game. They run on the last play, kill the ball in the corner, then rev up defensively.
2: So Graham and then Marju bumps out of one and brought down 21 metres out. He'll play it. We go inside the final 10 minutes. Matty Croker, who'd love a win in game 100 in his NRL career. Graham goes out a dummy half and catches a couple of them napping, but it's already tackle five. So back there for Brown from his own half. This kick goes high and comes down. Taken on the full by Gagai. Gets it back in field. Manu Leilua. Manu Leilua for the line. Oh, I think he's got to be stopped a millimetre short. Or is he claiming a try? He's claiming a try. Manu Leilua.
3: He doesn't look confident.
0: Nico Hines. He's come from absolutely nowhere, Nico. He's been on the other side of the field as the right half. He chases Manu Leilua down. Oh, I think he might have stopped him here.
2: Yeah,
0: it was a poor last play. Dylan Brown, another one, just sticks it up in the middle of the field. Dane Gagai catches it. Little offload back on the inside to Manu Leilua. Nico Hines comes from the clouds. He has dropped that ball.
2: I think he's juggled it and scored.
3: Did the ball bobble into
0: Cronulla? Might have touched the Cronulla player on the way through. This is
2: the other thing is, boys, when he does get it down, is his foot into touch?
3: I think the foot, the body's all sweet. I've got to see if the ball bobbles and touches Katoa, because his body stays in field of play. It's just the moment. Like, Nico Hines comes from the other side of the field.
0: Look at the big unit.
3: It's a huge... I think he must be a bobble.
2: Okay, we're going to have a look at this one. And I think they'll take it away from Manu Leilua.
3: I reckon it's the bobble here, boys. It's Clayton the cover attack, cover
6: in
3: defense.
6: The lead up until this point.
3: From Sione Katoa.
6: Just looking at the possession of the football by Francis. It's a tackling action. His arm comes away from the ball and it rests on the defender in the field of play. This is a knock-on. We have a decision.
2: Oh, he did everything but score the try. Mulitalo, Katoa, Nico Hines. Mad scramble. Mad.
0: Nico Hines.
3: But they're the moments, mate. That's why they're going to be a top four side, because they don't give up on plays. Yeah, they should have caught the ball. But they kept fighting. Like, Nico Hines come from the other side of the field. He had no right to. He just kept following the play. And then so did the winger from the other side. That's Sione Katoa from the right side. Makes a tackle in the bottom left-hand corner. That's a huge defensive effort from the Sharkies.
2: No try. So Cronulla have the ball back. Cronulla 20, Newcastle 12. The Triton Raider scoreboard. 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Brayley is there. Tommy Hazelton, the Goulburn Stockman. He's brought down by Thomas Kant. Five his own side of the halfway. Tackle five is the call. Brayley goes back to Hines. Hines kicks it from his own half. It's high, it's deep. Brought down, Marju takes it on the full. Here he comes, the big fella. Bops out a one. And Nikora comes at him back at him. Well, it's got to be now or never. They're 8 points behind. So Bradman Best, who we haven't seen any sort of early ball. We haven't seen any Bradman tonight. Here's Brown and Dom Young. And Dom Young can't get away from Eero. He'll get up toward the halfway line. Brought down about 9 metres short. It's Newcastle now or never. Getting up to play it back. Brown gets into dummy half. Sends it across there to Graham. Graham then gives it to Croker. And Croker is met by Tommy Hazelton. Gets a little ball back to Graham, who finds some yards up the middle and is brought down just inside Cronulla's end on tackle four. Eight to go in the game. Gagai. And then for Crosland. And then for Shah. Then for Ponga. He fell into the tackle, but he wasn't taken high. Last play, Crosland. Back there for Brown from 30 metres out. A miracle bomb. A miracle is needed. Up goes Best and knocks it on. If he'd have caught it, he was over for a try. And I just get a feeling it's not their night. Bradman Best knocks it on. Cronulla 20, Newcastle 12. 7.5 to go.
3: Dude, Kez, the Sharks are flirting with danger, letting these Newcastle Knights come past and having an attempt at these catches. If Bradman Best catches that, he scores a try. The Sharks, they've got to be on their game these last plays, Kez.
0: Oh, I'm unsure what they were doing there. In between Katoa and Kennedy at the back, none of them wanted the ball. Bradman Best, it was right there for the taking for him. As you see, a massive shot from Dane Gagai. They're just trying to get their back up here in Newcastle. There's still a chance with 7 minutes to go.
2: Bob Jane T-Mart, start of financial year sale is on now. 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Let's quickly come down to you, David.
7: Extraordinary intensity about this game. Knights trying to number up in defence. Cronulla are holding strong, getting out of this yardage. They're doing a great job through Kale Hero. Big challenge. Here comes Adam Fanua-Blake, trundling upfield. They're hanging in there. This has been a wonderful contest, fellas.
2: Tackle five, right on the halfway line, Cronulla. Played to Brayley. Brayley gets it back to Trindle. Trindle's kick from the halfway line. And again, Marju gets in position, takes it on the full. And this time on the 10-metre line, he starts to charge back. And again, Nicaragua is there with Hines to stop him. 18 out from his own line. 6 minutes and 20 seconds left in this game. Sharp says we'll try the short side. Best can't get away from Nico Hines. He'll get up and play it back to Sharp once again there. Then it comes across to Lucas. Lucas is met by Hazelton and Nicara. And he'll play it 20 metres from halfway. I think Cronulla, so far, they deserve to win. Ponga gets around one. Ponga comes back in field and he'll play it 8 metres short. We'd love to see a late revival here from Newcastle. Graham. Croker over the halfway, sends it back to Trey Mooney. Mooney goes into Cronulla territory. Now they're starting to play like a little bit of desperate footy, but they need to. There's the kick from Fletcher Sharp, coming down, taken by Kennedy. He's in the in goal. He's going to get caught. Oh, beautiful play, Fletcher Sharp.
8: There must be a lot of wind there at Ocean Protect Stadium because Will Kennedy, he was very... very flat on that ball, had the run back about 10 metres to catch it in the in-goal. Fletcher Sharp chases his own kick. Here we go, 5 minutes 15 on the clock, 20 to 12. Game's on the line right here, Maroon.
2: Okay, let's have a look what this dropout does. I mean, do they go deep here with 5 to go? Trindle says no, it's a short, high dropout. It's coming down, Dom Young knocks it back. It'll be a Cronulla ball. And Fanua Blake, I'm not a fan of the short dropout. I'm just not a fan of it. I am just not a fan of it. And Fanua Blake. And now we've got Dom Young and Brayley. And Brayley grabs hold of... Well, Dom Young grabs hold of Brayley and swings him around. And now Trindle comes in. And now they start talking trash. And Dom Young's threatening Brayley, the much smaller man.
3: The best is Dom Young, he's got the big dreadies. He's pulled Fanua Blake's big ponytail. And that's what Blake Brayley... So you got big out of Fanua Blake. Blake Brayley's out of his weight. He just comes and pushes Dom Young.
2: Great Harvey Norman see. Replay, yeah, you're right. Okay.
3: And then how good is it?
2: Dom Young grabs Brayley.
3: And then our man, Ronnie Mulatalo, just cannot help himself.
9: So I don't see anything in there at all there, but you've come in there and pushed Dom's head. What do you need to do there? Finner's going to go against you.
8: He's got... That's not a penalty.
2: Now, boys, it's 20 to 12. It's a penalty. Should they kick
8: take
2: for goal?
8: Take the two.
3: I wouldn't.
8: Take the two.
3: He hasn't had a kick a goal tonight, boys.
2: Yeah. Look, this is why they're in this position, because Kalen has not kicked one goal. They've scored 3 tries. They trail 20 to 12.
3: I don't even think they're thinking of kicking a goal, boys.
2: So they take the tap, and Trey Mooney has it. So Brayley gives away a silly penalty there, just ill discipline. And this means Newcastle go on the attack. Brown, Sharp, Ponga. Ponga, Dylan Lucas, brought down, 9 metres out. He'll get up and play it on tackle two. Best is there, 4 to go. Back to Sharp. Sharp to Brown. Brown shows it. Trey Mooney. And I think the crowd thought it was forward, it was. And this will be a Cronulla ball. And I will tell you, my friends, whether you're in the Hunter or in Sydney, Queensland or New South Wales, that will be the ball game. Cronulla 20, Newcastle 12.
3: Ooh. I reckon that's not caught in my books. I think it's because the way he passes, he fades back. So it looks a lot worse than what it is. You see Trey Mooney go, let's challenge it. It's a forward pass, brother.
8: I think it's justice because I don't think that was a penalty against Cronulla.
3: Yeah.
8: Blake Brayley, we see that happen all the time in games. Just a little push. Ash Klein consistently has an influence over games. Consistently.
3: No comment.
2: Here we go, boys. Newcastle trying to keep Cronulla pinned inside their own end. Iro gets up and plays it, Brayley. And then the old warhorse, Cam McInnes, chopped down 15, his own side of the halfway line on tackle 3. 3 to go, Brayley is there. Then it goes across to Billy Burns. Burns is going to be stopped by the defence of Croker and Crosland. Fourth play, and then Brayley... And then Tommy Hazelton goes over the halfway line and the call is tackle 5. So he'll get up and play it. Back now for Trindle, who this is a very high kick. Coming down, taken 10 metres out by Dom Young, who was then tackled by Mulatalo, who gives him a mouthful of cheek. And now Mulitalo and Dom Young are exchanging words. Tackle two, 2.5 minutes left in this game. Brown and Croker. So a big game next week. Newcastle are at home, but they play the Roosters. Cronulla are away, and they play Manly. Ream hot water. 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And it swirls around, knocked on by Katoa, kicked through by Bradman Best, kicked through again, chased by Marzu. Marzu, try! Marzu scores! Marzu scores! 2016, 90 seconds to go.
8: Oh, well, as bad as Newcastle's last plays have been tonight, they've just found something in their second half. I don't know if they're just miss-kicking balls left, right, centre, but the back three for Cronulla, they've struggled. Dylan Brown, he just puts up a dead set Hail Mary. Sione Katoa, he had absolutely no clue where that ball was going. And Bradman Best, he runs through, toes it through twice. Big Greggy Marju picks it up, slides over the line. Maroon said the game was over. It's not over.
3: He put the Moz on again, but you talk about completely against the run of play. It was a stinker of a kick, Kez. It was a midfield torpedo.
8: They have no idea where they're kicking these balls. I can attest, they are just sticking them up absolutely anywhere.
3: Must be the poor lighting there, boys. Sony Katoa couldn't see the ball.
2: Yeah,
8: well, he looked like he was running around in dead set circles.
3: This was like a headless chook in the backyard.
2: 55% Kalen Ponga. 90 seconds to go from the sideline. He hasn't kicked one tonight, Kalen. He moves in, hits it. Now he's going to kick one, is he? This is coming down. He's kicked it, 20 to 18, 1 minute and 20 seconds to go. Well, they're not going to be able to kick a two-point field goal tonight, are they, Woodsy?
3: Well, you called it the former, and should they have taken the two?
2: Yes.
3: And it would have been 20 all, but we know they've missed three conversions, but there's still a minute 21 left on the clock. They've got one set. They've got Kalen Ponga in their side. Anything can happen, boys.
2: Now the cruel irony of rugby league is they've scored 4-3. Ooh,
8: just get to last tackle and stick one of those Hail Marys up again.
2: Now, 1 minute 21 seconds left. Back to the halfway line. Cronulla 20, Newcastle 18. 1 minute and 21 seconds left in the battle for fourth place. Are the home side going to hold on? There's the kickoff. It's deep, as you could imagine. Going to be taken on the full and given a Trey Mooney off the back fence and brought down 11 metres out from his own line. What options have they got but to shift here? Graham and Young and then Sharp, then Ponga. Ponga into the line, brought down by Nico Hines. 1 minute to go, that's tackle two.
8: Offloads, they need to get some offloads this set really quickly. Croker with the ball, he's been the one for him tonight.
2: Now Croker will play it, tackle three, 49 to go. Here is Brown. Brown gets a ball away to Dane Gagai. Gagai gets away from one, but brought down by Trindle. 40 seconds and tackle four. 2 points the difference. Brown, Ponga. Ponga will look to offload. Puts a little kick in. And it's going to be kicked through by Lucas.
8: No.
2: Lucas is going to kick it. It's picked up by Trindle. And that will now be the ball game. Well, they threw everything at them, Newcastle. But everything was not enough. And Newcastle now will need nothing less than a miracle. 12 seconds left and Cronulla have the ball.
8: Oh, it was a little midfield grubber there. Kalen Ponga, Dylan Lucas. He just had to pick that ball up. Woods, he decided to tow it through. Braden Trindle, great work. This has been a fantastic game of rugby league.
2: Nice and fast. Not too many challenges. In the end, the side that scores the most tries loses the game. Cronulla 20, Newcastle 18 on the Triton Raider scoreboard. Now that, of course, moves Cronulla at 2 points away from Newcastle and nice and snug into fourth place, if only for now. Newcastle still have a bye to come, which is good news, but a couple of hard games coming up for Newcastle. But as we say, no easy games in the NRL.
3: Yeah, huge win for Cronulla, especially when you said before, we're in 3-4. That'll be filthy on himself, Newcastle. Yeah, they fought well, but they've missed their conversions. You need to go up by 6 points. I just thought the halves were great for Newcastle, for the Sharks. They just kicked to the corners, just played basic footy, got down the other end and just tried to suffocate Newcastle. wasn't until they chanced their arm at the back end of the game, they come up with some lucky options and they got themselves back in there.
8: Oh, it's a huge win for Cronulla. We're just looking at the live ladder. They go up to the third. Newcastle at 26. They've got to play the Roosters next week. They should have won last week against South. You can arguably say they scored 4-3 tonight. The game was right there for the taking again tonight. This is a little tricky period. They're definitely not on a cliff.
3: Are they still dangling?
8: They're definitely not dangling. This was a great game of footy.
3: It was huge.
8: Equally as impressed I am, Woodsy, with the halves. Nico Hines, Braden Trimble. They've stepped up for this Cronulla side the whole season. They've done it since Craig Fitzgibbon's come to the club. They need to find another gear, the Cronulla middles.
3: It was very interesting because Adam Fennell-Blake came on with about 13 minutes to go, but then they went to the bench at the end of the game and he was on the bench. So he might have maybe succumbed to that pec injury or something because it was very small minutes for him in that second half.
2: All right, now I think David Riccio's grabbed somebody for an interview, so we'll just give him a couple of minutes on the sideline for Bob Jane T-Marts. Thank you for joining in on Listener and Newcar and through Triple M and Listener. Now, David Riccio is going to speak to the Goulburn Gladiator, the king of Auburn Street Goulburn, the great Tommy Hazelton.
7: He is the Goulburn Gladiator, Tom Hazelton. Tommy, you got there in the end. It was a defensive effort that ultimately got you this win. Knights kept coming though, didn't they?
10: Yeah, they did, mate. They're a quality side. Like they're in the top four for a reason. We're under no illusions to that. They've changed dramatically this year. You ought to give them credit. Give the coach credit. Quality group of players, and they're only going to keep improving. So obviously after coming off the win last week, it was important to back it up. And while it wasn't, I guess, as pretty, you have to be able to adapt and win different ways. And like you said, they kept coming, but Good scramble there at the end to keep him out and get the 2 points, mate. That's the main thing.
7: Tommy, you talk about scramble. What about the effort of Nico Hines coming across with a massive try-saving tackle in the context of this result?
10: Yeah, for sure, mate. And he prides himself on those efforts. And, he's often getting rewarded for the flashy stuff in attack, him and Tricky. And over the last few weeks, they've both shown how much his team's mean to him by their defence. And when they're defending at their best, they're, not far off attacking at their best either. So they've been really leaning into that, and that's going to be important for us moving forward.
7: Tommy, much has been said about this team. As far as being a roster, being a final time together, a fair few departures from the club. What's the feeling like in the camp, and what's the motivation as the countdown to the finals continue?
10: Yeah, obviously those boys that are leaving have done a lot for us over the past 5 years. So, win, lose or draw, we just want to give them a performance they're proud of every week. And obviously tonight, getting the 2 points, we move on. We've got another quality opponent next week in Manly, so get a few lessons from that one, bunker down and move on.
7: Well done, Tommy. Go sing the song.
10: Thanks, brother.
2: 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Full-time Cronulla 20, Newcastle 18. 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
2: 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Mad scramble. Mad.
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19: 1 point on the Triple M Totally Wet Wear scoreboard here, the Adelaide Crows.
16: Another forward stoppage where just the Crows have just got enough class and work there to get their hands on the football. This time Rankin gets his opportunity and a quick snap on the Triple M Harvey Norman replay. He's coming off for a rest now, but great start from Adelaide.
17: Welcome to our Sydney audience. They've just joined us from the NRL game. Cronulla v Newcastle. And now the SCG top four clash. The Sydney Swans taking on the Adelaide Crows. Early stages of the first quarter. Sydney kicked the first two goals of the game through Chad Warner and Braden Campbell, his first of the season. Adelaide have kicked the last two and they lead by a point. Here with Sydney all-time great Jude Bolton.
16: Just found some separation there, Rankin, off Isaac Heaney.
17: It's Brian Taylor, one of the very best commentators on Triple M. And the Crows win another clearance. Neil Bullen takes another strong mark. 60 out. He went looking for Fogarty. Kick was smothered. Loose ball. Inside 50 now for Adelaide again. Coming. Handball. Looking for Saligo. Had to take it on the bounce. Campbell laid a strong tackle but got him low. Tackled him below the knees. And Jake Saligo
16: just slipped down in the tackle and Saligo was able to just shift his hips and try and shake the tackler off. And Campbell just slid down. Free kick.
17: He points to the goals. He's going to have to kick this outside 50. May just have the journey. Playing game 101. Hit the nine goals this season. Jake Saligo spending more time as a forward this season. He's going to have to kick this 53 metres. Makes pretty good contact, but just not quite accurate enough. Through for behind. So 2-2-14 Adelaide Crows. The Swans are 2-12. And Triple M totally workwear scoreboard.
16: After Sydney's positive start, it's now 8-4 inside 50s in favour of Adelaide.
19: Yeah, they've owned the ball in the last 5 or 6 minutes or so here, the Adelaide Crows. Kicked back into play by Mills. Got it right up onto the logo on the wing. Keane worked his way through traffic. High tackle here on Peatling. And he'll get the free kick once again at half forward. So they're owning the ball in the forward half here, Adelaide. Curtin out wide, takes the mark and will kick over the mark. Nice little left footer, finds Peatling again. No ground gained. Now Peatling looks to take some metres. Goes deep on the head of Phil Thorpe once again. Good position, knocked down. Fogarty goal. Beautiful front centre from the big man. Phil Thorpe did well to work at the ground. They have kicked three straight and look fantastic. 3-2, 20 to Sydney. 2-12 on the Triple M Totally Workwear scoreboard.
16: Terrific build-up from the Crows. Their ability just to shift the football inboard. They had one-on-ones in their front half, but they kicked it to a dangerous position. As you mentioned, BT, the contest from Phil Thorpe, just being able to have that soft drop. And Darcy Fogarty just stays down, reads it really well off hands on the Triple M Harvey Norman replay and dribbles it through for a quality goal.
17: Really getting some forward half intercepts, Jude. It feels like the Crows.
16: They've been able to turn the footy round, yeah, Joey, and then they're coming back with interest. And this defensive unit for the Swans are under enormous heat at the moment. They're in disarray. They couldn't get Spoil or anyone coming across to support Edwards on Thilthorpe.
17: Repeat entries. About 8 of the last 10 inside 50s, and they lead by 8 points. Back in the middle for McDonald's and Ream Hotwater. Triple M rocks footy. Peatling wins the clearance. Good handball to Berry, who can arch the back, run 10 metres, and kick it into the pocket. Fogarty just out of reach, and it bounces out of bounds. Right forward pocket. And Cox now starting to look at the numbers and just try and figure out what's happened in this first quarter.
19: Large jar of snakes next to
17: him. He loves it.
19: A lot
17: snakes.
19: Of sugar.
17: He does.
19: Doesn't mind the sugar, I thought, Joey. The boundary throw in. McLean will tap out the back door. Couldn't get onto it. Peeping comes here to Rosselli. Left foot's that. They've got another. Four in a row. In fact, four in about 6 minutes. They look fantastic. Dean Cox wondering what they should be doing. 4-2-26 to Sydney. 2-12 on the Triple M Totally Workwear scoreboard.
17: Wow.
16: Well, this has got hallmarks of last year's clash. And when Adelaide made the venture to the SCG and won by 90 points.
17: And do you remember what Wayne Miller has said about the Swans that day? Remember he called them a rabble?
16: A rabble, exactly.
17: He said they were a rabble.
16: And this is what we're seeing here. The ease with which Adelaide have been able to win the footy out of the contest and then finish truly. This time again at forward stoppage. Just a little bit off. Fumbled the football and then just the clean hands of Rosselli, who's been so dangerous.
19: 4 goals in 7 minutes.
17: Wow. Just looking here, down here, the Swans are a bit disorganised. Isaac Heaney was looking at the bench. He didn't know where to go. So they've sent Rowbottom to half forward. Heaney in the middle, and that's why they need their superstar to get the hands on the footy. He did. He got it to Goulden. The kick, though, from Lloyd was smothered. Oh, Rochelle, that was a bit reckless, trying to kick the ball off the grounds. Goulden just took the advantage when probably wasn't the right option. He just tumbled a ball 50 metres forward. Markeen had a fumble. So a chance for the Swans inside their forward 50. Although Roses held onto Worrell when he didn't have the footy. Free kick. Adelaide. Some of the ball winners, Jude, on the Red Z Lenders.
16: Yep, Isaac Heaney now up to 8 disposals. Peatling's had 7, Miller 5, and Grundy's had 6 disposals on the Triple M Red Z Lending stats.
17: Make it 6 for Miller as he kicks out of the defensive 50, and it's a good one to Nankervis. Half back, held up.
19: Jeez, they look organised, shall we?
17: Who don't they? They've won 8 of their last 10, the Crows. Sneaking their way into this competition.
16: It's that 45 kick as well that they've been able to just slice through the Swans.
17: Yeah, the 45 kick to Michael Annie, who gave it to Nankervis, who stepped Goulden magnificently and then drives it deep. Phil Thorpe this time. He had to have 2 bites at it, but he took the mark. And instead of going for home, he tried to pass the ball across the face of goal. Just looks like a man still just lacking a bit of confidence. But Adelaide continue to pepper, 4-3, 27. Sydney, 2 straight, 12. We've played 20 minutes in this opening term. Triple M totally worked their scoreboard.
19: Gee, if they could get Fogarty and Phil Thorpe really firing, they've got most parts of the field active. Their defence is solid and regular and consistent.
16: Yeah,
19: their mids are okay.
16: Since Mark Keane's return in round 15 in defence, they've really solidified that back half. Their midfield is just quality. So, absolutely, it's just the confidence of the forwards.
19: There's Berry. He's got the free. Look at the kick to Miller in the middle of the ground. Miller can go wide and get it out to the big scoreboard side here, and he does now to Cook. Cook plays on, takes some real ground. Now the spearing ball again. This time Phil Thorpe dukes out in front, marks and beats the smaller Rampy, but he's right on the boundary line, 35 metres out.
16: And this is what the confidence is about. The last 2 entries, Phil Thorpe's just putting those dukes up, as you mentioned, BT. Strong lead. Out in front, he's going to be hugged up against the boundary line here. But terrific mark out in the lead.
19: Goodness me. They've kicked the last 4 straight and a couple of misses to go with the 4 straight. And now Phil Thorpe for another one. A tough one from the boundary. Needs to bend it a little left to right. Got it to the near side. And that is a minor score. So 28 Adelaide plays 12 Sydney. Totally Workwear scoreboard.
16: Just the run and carry now from half back and their ability to slice through the Swans. It's really evident.
17: And just saw some vision on the Harvey Norman replay. Errol Goulden and Rowbottom getting into a bit of an argument as well. So there's frustration right now and maybe some confusion with what's happening with this Sydney team. They're under all sorts of pressure. Heaney just hacks it out of midair. He gets territory, but Adelaide have the spare defender set up. Keane and Miller have been working together nicely in this opening term. And this is a long switch kick. Phil Thorpe, and his hands are now starting to work. 3rd mark in a minute. Although he's a long way from home, he's at half back, so they get it moving. Michael Annie worked hard. Out of wing. Towards 50. Keys flies, just made a contest. Dawson stayed down, but he tried to fend off Callum Mills, and the skipper lays a strong tackle and gets rewarded.
16: Ooh, almost could have been 50 metres with just the return of the football that went to ground, but terrific from Callum Mills just to stand up and put a bit of pressure and defensive work rate into this game.
17: Interesting to see how the Swans go about their offense at the moment, Duke. Do they hold on to the footy or they keep attacking? Because they've been under pressure. Riley Bice kicks long to a contest. Little Roses tried to burst his way through, but couldn't get past the Wayne Miller a tackle. 55 out from the Swans goal. They're trailing by 16 points, Sydney, after kicking the first 2 goals of the game.
19: Roses, another one back into the side. There's Rankin. Got it to Cork. Out of trouble they come here. Fogarty's there. Over the back went Edwards, but got high contact there. Against Edwards' attempt to spoil, says umpire Brent Wallace, son of Terry. Now there'll be a Fogarty free at half back. So there's still 7 minutes remaining in the quarter. Effectively, a 2-goal lead. Add the points in if you want, but in terms of goals, Miller. At halfback, short kick finds Worrell. Worrell marks, plays on with that beautiful left foot kick down the line here. Good leap it was too. Particularly good leap by Cumming and takes the mark right in front of the Adelaide bench. He wheels and goes and then pulls it to the boundary, and that's beautiful to Phil Thorpe.
17: Phil Thorpe wheels and goes, Low ball, dangerous spot. Sydney have numbers back. Lloyd, the wingman, rolled down and then kicks it back to where it came from.
16: Oh! Oh, the Chad! Sawn! And took an absolute specky. And look at him just slow it down, BT. Just take a moment to enjoy the round of applause. That was a brilliant mark. And then his kick went nowhere. Straight into the corridor. Straight towards Adelaide. Oh. And it might cost them a goal. Keane to Rochelle, who has Big McAndrew, the former Swan, all alone 25 metres out on a very slight angle.
20: Wow.
16: This is a huge grab. It goes from an absolute highlight from Chad Warner all over the top of Nankervis on the Triple M Harvey Norman replay, and then it was just bombed to a dangerous position, and Adelaide just swept it back. And as we've talked about, the Swans' defensive half is just in disarray, and McAndrew finishes with a football.
17: I mean, terrific, this young man played every game this season. What a find he's been. And he's got the unusual run-up, but generally he's pretty effective, and he makes it five straight goals for the Crows. These teammates love it. And with 5.5 minutes to play, they are 5-4-34. Sydney are still stuck on two straight 12 on the Triple M Totally Workwear scoreboard.
16: Well, they've kicked three goals in this first term and from on the back of Swan's turnovers, and that was a horrific turnover from Chad, who's still shaking his head in the middle of the ground at the moment. Just to butcher that football to a host of Crows players in their back half, and then they were able to just slice through on the Triple M Harvey Norman replay. It finished with the big fella, Stretch McAndrew, and this unique run-up as we see on it. The replay.
20: It's a bit of a crab approach, isn't it?
16: Gets a little bit side on, but it's effective. Crabby.
20: Yeah, well, you've got to stay within your comfort zone. Whatever works for you and whatever you feel comfortable doing. If it's working, keep going. If it's not working, perhaps you need to look at a change. All of this when it comes to set shot. Back in the middle we go. What a blistering attack it is from the Crows here. Five straight goals in response to the Swans' early quick start. Out the back door is their skipper, Dawson. Funneled the handball wide. Robottom got just chewed up and pushed out wide. Although he recovered the handball. Got it to Papley. Papley gets around one. Right foot snap. Blistering stuff. He celebrates. He inspires the crowd, but he forgets. You've got teammates. You need to inspire them. Tom Papley. Not just the crowd, but he tries to rev them up anyway. And a great response. Three straight at the Sydney Swans to 5-4-34 Adelaide on the Totally Workwear scoreboard.
16: Well, he's a bit of a barometer, Tom Papley. He's missed so much footy. And just to come back in and just get the fire started for them, absolutely just blistering out of the middle there. He only needs a small moment to pick the footy up and snap a long goal on the run, and as you mentioned, just took off to try and get his team going.
17: He just snuck out goal side, didn't he, G? Which is what a good small forward does, and he was able to pounce. That was on the Harvey Norman replay. Right now at Harvey Norman, get 10% in bonus gift cards with selected DeLonghi coffee machines. Offer ends today in store and online. So they break the run of five straight, the Swans. And they build a little bit of momentum. Grundy wins the clearance. The kick from Sheldrick went straight up in the air. Umpire's going to let them play. Papley goes in and gets it. Forward handball. Only as far as Miller. Had a really good first turn for the Crows. He's kicked to the wing. Rochelle had it spoiled. Roberts on his left. Goes looking for Logan McDonald. His man fell to ground. Sockers it out of the air, but goes across the face and out of bounds.
16: This terrific start from the Adelaide Crows, and it's even the fact that Jordan Dawson's getting pretty well held by James Jordan. Only had the three disposals on the Triple M Red Z lending stats, but Miller, as you mentioned, leading all comers, 10 disposals in this first term.
17: Sydney normally good at these forward 50 stoppages. Grundy works with his mids. Sam Berry read it though, won the clearance, and it'll go on his left boot. And he kicks it wide, too wide, and he'll go out of bounds on the full. Maybe Tom McCartan that bring it in, or maybe Jai Sarong. They're both wanting the footy as they wait for it to come back over the fence. So 16-point lead to the Crows. 4 minutes 20 to play in this opening quarter.
20: Couldn't con the umpire, though. Sarong had to give it back to McCartan. Umpire aware of what was going on there. So McCartan with the free, 80 metres out, pops it into the dangerous spot. Flyers everywhere. Mark taken Sydney. And it's Logan McDonald. So a nice grab, contested, 35 out directly in front here. for the returning Logan McDonald.
16: Yeah, he's missed the last two games with the quad injuries. Kicked 26 goals, 10 for the season, Logan McDonald, and just gets an opportunity, a bit of separation and a chance to lead up. Sydney didn't want to go down the line because Curtin was sitting in the leading lane, but he came up central on the Triple M Harvey Norman replay.
20: So he's got good accuracy then, and this should be pretty easy. 35 metres out directly in front for the big man. Logan McDonald to steer the ship. Does it nicely, but hits the post. And a minor score. 3-1-19 Sydney, trailing Adelaide 5-4-34. 3.5 minutes to go on the Totally Workwear scoreboard.
17: Villari gets it in quickly into the pocket to Michael Annie, and they get it up to the wing to Braden Cook.
4: Stay with him, mate.
17: Waits, probes, goes long down the line. He was looking for Peatling and Keys, but neither of them could get there, and no one touched it, so it'll be a lasso free kick to Nick Blakey. He's right on the wing. Good healthy crowd building here at the SCG. Blakey towards Hayden McLean. Marquine got the fist in. Michael Annie threw it. Great tackle, Isaac Heaney. He'll take the free kick. Too far out.
16: His defensive aspects of the game is just one of his strengths, Isaac Heaney.
17: He's going to send it to the top of the square. Miller in front. McLean do the crumbing. Couldn't quite get enough purchase on it. And another behind for the Swans. 3-2-20. Adelaide 5-4-34. Under 3 minutes to play. Jude, Red Z Lenders, Charlie Curnow. Has he touched it yet?
16: He's had one kick thus far, Joey, on the Triple M Red Z Lending stats. Heaney's up to 10. Miller has had 11 for the Crows.
20: I haven't actually seen him yet. No, it's just to play. Curtin marks. Nice grab. And he's been conspicuous by his absence. Kicked down the line here. Looking for in front was Murray. Couldn't hold on. Sydney's Blakey. Charges after it. Beautiful connection with the footy. Keane's in a good spot to mark. Held the body on McLean. Plays on with a short kick sideways. And finds Cook, and in fact finds Michael Annie, who goes to Cook and takes the mark at half back.
16: Love the way they're stretching the ground here and just pushing and opening up gaps in this Swans defence.
4: Stay out, stand.
17: Good synergy on offence with Adelaide. They've been able to get the exit kicks, able to work it up. Well, this time they were forced to go to a contest, but Kahan, Paul Kahan, it was a good option. Just go to Dawson, who took a contested mark. And then he wheels and goes into the pocket. Murray was there, but getting the fist in is Riley Bice. Goes out of bounds. Looks like a few different hair colours for some of these Swans players, Duke. Looks like Bice has gone a bit blonder. And
16: there's a bit of a few rinses
17: in
16: there.
17: Errol Gordon's got something going on with his hair too.
20: The Bondi look, mate. Bondi beat.
17: That's what it is. Throw in inside 50 for the Crows. Grundy tried to grab it, couldn't. There is Goulden. He's got some tips in that air, I reckon. Goes on his left towards the wing. Keane's been good. And then Cumming just whacks it 40 metres forward. Dawson, big tackle on his opposing captain of Mills. Coming through, Taylor. Has to be careful now, McCartan. He's handball. Under pressure, Adelaide pressing. Dawson on the left. Standing start, tumbling ball. Just missed. 35 plays 20 in favour of Adelaide. Minute 20 left in this one.
16: Just love the way they get to work. As soon as it gets on, hits the ground in the front half, Adelaide's forwards are just putting enormous heat on the Swans as they exit, and they're forcing it back into scramble.
20: 15-point margin here, and advantage of the Adelaide Crows as we near the end of the first quarter. Just a minute and a quarter to go, and Sydney don't want to concede, so McCartan is being somewhat conservative, although his kick was not good. Straight down the throat here of this man. Cumming goes inside 50, and here they come at the footy, and the mark has been taken by the big fella Murray. And Murray has marked at 35 out, basically directly in front.
16: That's Adelaide's 40th mark in the first term. Sydney have taken 8. 40th mark.
20: Wow. God.
16: They've just had a lot of control throughout this first term, and these front forward half marks have been devastating.
20: So just a young fella, Toby Murray's 11th game. He's hit the 7 goals, and here he is with an important one on the eve of quarter time. Currently lead by 15. To make it a 21-point Adelaide lead, comes and he nails it. Absolutely superb. So Adelaide by 21, with 18 seconds left on the clock on the Totally Workwear scoreboard.
16: Terrific work from the Crows. Just that ability to just link up and find a target in the front half. We just look at the marks in the front half. They've now taken four marks in the forward 50. And we know that Thilthorpe actually dropped a couple of those entries early on in the first term. But then they've just started to link up and use it so well.
17: Yeah, eight contested marks as well for the Crows in a term. That's a huge number. They are traditionally one of the best contested marking teams in the competition. They can do it behind the ball, in front of the ball, and a couple of their mids, as we saw before with Dawson. So they'll be wrapped away from home to go in with a 21-point lead. They don't want to concede one at this centre bounce. There is time for either team. Adelaide might get the chance. Peatling came shoulders out, but the kick didn't favour Murray. Instead, it went straight down the throat of Tom McCartan.
16: It was a poor kick. He had eyes up and opportunities to find a target running in there.
17: Miller will end the quarter with a mark. He's too far out to score. But Adelaide have bought the pressure game, and they were all over the Sydney Swans. After conceding the first two, they kicked six of the last seven goals of the opening term, and they lead by 21 points. Friday Night Footy, SCG, McDonald's and Remot Water, Triple M, Rocks Footy.
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2: 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An entertaining first quarter as well. Sydney Swans jumped out of the blocks. They kicked the opening two goals in the first few minutes. But after that, it was all the Crows who kicked six of the last seven goals of that first term to take their 21-point lead at the first break. They're 6-5-41, Sydney 3-2-20, all individual goal scorers so far. 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We are here at the SCG with Brian Taylor and this man, Jude Bolton, with all the Red Z Lending stats.
3: Yeah, Wayne Miller, a number one ranked player on the ground with his 11 disposals and six marks. He's been outstanding off half back. Peatling's had nine disposals. Braden Cook's had seven. Mark Keane, six disposals and six intercept possessions. Isaac Heaney, 11 disposals, eight for Nick Blakey and Tom McCartan, seven, as well as Brody Grundy, seven as well in that first term. But it was 18 entries for the Crows, and they kicked six goals, five on the back of that, and their pressure was outstanding. 16 tackles to eight in the first term, but it's that uncontested possession. They've been sweeping through, and their front half turnovers, three goals in that first term in the front half intercept possessions.
2: Double invoice night for Jude Bolton, also doing the Triple M Cbus Super Special comments. Cbus Super, build your something the smart way. Before we get this second quarter underway, let's get down to Justin Edwards' boundary side.
4: Dean Cox got pretty animated at the back end of that quarter time address. Something on the board that he was pointing to, he pointed it at it seven or eight times, didn't like it. Perhaps it was those tackle numbers from the Swans, just eight tackles in that first quarter, and an animated Dean Cox at quarter time, not happy.
5: Yeah, and I had the binoculars on the Adelaide group as well, and big praise for Toby Murray from Matty Nix there as well. He got an applause from all of his teammates, so must have done something right as well. So an intriguing first quarter. Sydney early and then taking over control through possession was Adelaide and scoring. Start of the second quarter is underway here. Sydney get the clearance through Chad Warner. Goes inside 50, but it's shallow. Beautiful pickup in the end by Logan McDonald. Gave it to Campbell, couldn't control it. It was too firm for such a close play. Comes out to Kane. Keane kicks the high ball up towards the wing. Cunningham, the punch away from Rochelle. Spills to Warner. Warner just pulled the ball back and sold some foot candy nicely. Now a drilling long ball. Gee, he was interfered with Logan McDonald, and he'll get the free. Hold of the arm there as he tried to fly for the mark. And Logan McDonald kicked one from 35 towards the end of the first quarter that hit the post. See what happens here. Similar distance and not much angle either.
3: Yeah, Keane just grabs the right arm of Logan McDonald, but you just saw Chad Warner's lateral movement, his ability to shake and bake and get through traffic to drive that forward.
5: And now Logan McDonald to put the icing on that Chad Warner cake. 40 metres out. Very slight angle. He's nailed it. So Sydney get the first goal in the second quarter, and he is delighted. Logan McDonald celebrates in a big way. Curnow goes up and gives him a rough on the hair. So Sydney kick their fourth, 4-2-26, trailing Adelaide 6-5-41 on the Triple M Bunnings Trade scoreboard.
3: Sydney just started James Jordan out of the middle. He started as half forward and then going to Jordan Dawson after the bounce. They wanted to get a bit more hit around the stoppage. They're just able to get that forward there on the Triple M Harvey Norman replay on the back of Chad Warner. And McDonald gets that free kick and finishes truly.
5: 15-point margin in favour of Adelaide.
2: Swans with the all-important first goal of the second term. Just wanting to maintain their position second on the AFL ladder. I don't want to give the Hawks a sniff if they drop this one tonight. Adelaide playing some good footy from the centre bounce. Keys did a nice job. Just kept Blakey out of the contest. Was able to win the ball. Then the underground handball is going to work for Rankin, who sweeps it wide to Curtin on the left. The kick didn't favour Soligo, and Rampy was able to punch that ball about 20 metres to get it out of bounds. Half forward for the Crows.
3: Read that well, Dane Rampy. Just was able to stop and prop and come back to the fall of football to get a spoiling.
2: Grundy and McCann.

0: Andrew continue their battle. Pretty good job, Vic Andrew. Spent 3 years at the Swans. Grundy tries to win that tap. No one can get a hand on it. Another throw in. Well, their numbers comparatively.
1: Yep, Brodie Grundy's had 13 hitouts. Lachie McAndrews only had the five, but five hitouts to advantage for Brodie Grundy and one for Lachie McAndrew. But it's been first possessions, 15-8 in favour of the Swans. Pretty even around the clearances.
0: McAndrew, of course, kicked that goal. Grundy again tries to slap it forward. Adelaide were onto it. Dawson, little gift to Rankin around the body. Playing in front, Saligo. Couldn't take the mark. Rochelle with the crumb and then a nice little left football to Fogarty, who wheels and goes. Phil Thorpe can fly. Got hands to it. Could have been a free kick. No whistle. And the Swans get out of trouble as Braden Campbell finds McDonald.
2: Well, he should really mark it. In that situation, he dominated the aerial supremacy there. Short kick to Roberts. Roberts marks, plays on, give it to the designated hitter and Blakey wants it back and he got it back off McCartan, the willing giver. Beautiful little kick to centre-half forward by Blakey. Finds an opportunity with Goulden. Goulden 53 metres out. Didn't get great connection with the footy, but good enough to get it deep to Haney, and Dawson saved the day by spoiling that to the ground. We'll have a boundary throw in deep here for the Sydney Swans.
1: He did so well, Jordan Dawson, to fold back as we're just seeing the replay. It was unlucky not to get a chop of the arm, still Thorpe at the other end, but had both hands to the football.
0: Sydney will go to work. This throw in. Heaney's there. Jordan, who's got the tagging job on Dawson. Rankin, a little clearance and a handball to Curtin, who gets good territory on it, but it hugs the boundary line and no one gets a hand on it. So again, Tom McCartan will take a lasso free kick. This time he plays it safer. Goes short to Sarong.
1: A lot of numbers are folded back for Adelaide.
0: So Sarong just has to take his medicine. Kick it high to the pocket. The target was Chad Warner. Not really his go. Adelaide had numbers at ground level. Michael Annie gets the give and go. Standing start. Back where it came from, but unnecessarily Tom McCartan held Darcy Fogarty, who'll get the free kick.
1: A clear free kick there from McCartan. Just had both hands around the waist.
0: Relieves the pressure for Adelaide. Rochelle. He's got Cunningham as his matchup, which is never easy, but getting some touches early in this second quarter. Wants to play on and go. Wheels into the pocket. Again, Phil Thorpe's the target. Again, he got hands to it. And third bite, he's paid the mark. And he's becoming a real handful for the Sydney Swans defence. Riley Phil Thorpe will go back and have a shot for goal. 45 metres out, but he's right up against the boundary line. It can be a tough kick.
1: Too big and strong for Will Edwards. Just his ability to get enough separation as the ball came in. He had just the constant body contact. Too tall as well.
2: Yep.
0: Many marks he taken already, Riley Philthorpe. He's slow to get going, but he's hit his straps.
1: Taking five.
0: From almost the junction of the 50-metre line and boundary line. Magnificent kick. Absolutely flushed it. He's got the big smile on his dial, and so he should. Adelaide get the response. They kick their seventh, and the Beast is back. They are 7-5-47. Sydney 4-2-26. Early stages, second quarter. Triple M Bunnings Trade scoreboard.
1: Huge from Riley Philthorpe. He's got the matchup that he wants with Will Edwards. It's balls coming in at a rate of knots, so he's getting good looks. But he's just been able to get his hands to the football, and this time just the dominance. And the Triple M Harvey Norman replay to just clunk the contested grab and then go back from a tight angle on the Triple M Harvey Norman replay. And he loved it off the boot.
2: Yeah, he just got it perfectly guided down. It was a great kick. That'll do his confidence the world of good. And a smile on the dial is great to see from Phil Thorpe. So quickly picking up his confidence is a bad sign for Sydney because he dominates them in superior aerial strength down there. There's no doubt about it. McAndrew out of the middle hesitated. And that time, Rowbottom had put a smother on it. Saligo threw it to Rochelle. On to Berry. Berry comes out wide to Cook. They go inside 50 with great efficiency, but they miss the lead of Taylor. Over the line, out of bounds. We'll throw it in deep inside Adelaide's attack zone.
1: Dawson's now pushed forward, and Cal Mills is picking him up.
0: Stay forward, Jordan Dawson. And allow Saligo and Taylor and Peatling to be at the front of this throw-in. Berry's the other one. Ran out of room. Another throw in.
1: Such a weapon for Matthew Nix in the front half, having Jordan Dawson go down there, and he's always dangerous to take a mark overhead and kick an important goal for the Crows.
0: Means he can shake the tag as well. James Jordan stays at the stoppage, picks up Peatling. And now Dawson just creeps his way up to the stoppage. There he's laying the tackle. Forced the ball to spill. Cook, hands free. Handball back, Peatling. Back again to Worrell, who can get on his left and kick it to a dangerous spot, although it's a floater, so it doesn't really suit the forwards. Rowbottom tried to kick it off the ground. Adelaide have all the numbers and they have all the answers. Nankervis kick to the square. Big pack of players. Goulden first one to mop it up. Handball for Sarong. He's still under pressure. He just wants to give it to Cunningham. Sydney feeling it now, and the perceived pressure forces another forward half turnover, and it's Ben Keyes who's taken the mark, almost identical spot to where Riley Philthorpe kicked his goal. I'm not as confident about the Keyser from here.
2: Oh, he loves contact with the crowd, being close to them, Keyser. He's a beautiful-looking human being.
0: And not even Keyser was keen. He decides to pop it up for Fogarty. They used Sarong as a bit of a jumping bag, but he couldn't take the mark, and it'll trickle out of bounds, and it'll be a throw-in. Forward pocket for Adelaide. Pressing once again, leading this one by 21 points, early stages, second turn.
2: Never walked past a mirror he hasn't absolutely admired. Keyser. Here's the beauty. Boundary throw in. Grundy in front, knocks it forward, picked up here by Goulden. Left foot kick was a danger one, but he had no other alternative. He got it out of the immediate danger zone. It was well done. It worked well in the end. Picked up by Campbell, gave it to Blakey. Blakey said, run that way, mate, so I can dish it off to you. And then he didn't. Burnt him. Probably wasn't there. Keane, three on two here, although Patley is the only one there for Sydney, and he wins it. Took a bounce, left foot kick back inside, under real pressure here, Adelaide. Handball come out to Miller. He relieves pressure with a brilliant handball to Curtin.
0: And Curtin's kick is brilliant to the wing for McAndrew. He got some separation on Grundy, and they needed him to provide a target. They had nothing else. And Adelaide do it nicely.
1: They mopped up super well there, Joey, just to get back and support when they're under enormous pressure, Adelaide. And the outlet kick, as you mentioned, from McAndrew, terrific.
0: 47 marks to 13 in this game in favour of the Crows. Make it 14 as Jai Sarong wins a good one-on-one against Curtin. One of the inside 50s, Jude, in the Triple M Red Z lending stats.
1: 21 to 16 in favour of the Crows.
0: Bice is lateral to Edwards, and they want to give it to the designated kicker in Blakey. And that is a good kick because they have the out number on the wing. It's Campbell.
2: Oh, he should have manned it up, Warren. But Campbell took the mark, as Joey mentioned. Kicks that way very wide. It'll be paid here to Papley right on the line. 70 metres from home. He wheels and goes. The kick inside is not good. And Berry's able to get back and chop it off for Adelaide. Got the answers at the moment, the Crows.
1: That's just work rate from the midfielders, just dropping back in the hole. Initially, Curnow was free. But their ability to roll back and just support their defence.
2: But Dawson's got the mark right in the middle of the defensive 50 here. Just pokes a little short kick and finds Alex Neil Bullen. Still inside defensive 50. Gives it out back door with a handball back to his skipper, Jordan Dawson. That was kicked mid-flight, so it goes out wide. Adelaide, a bit of the soccer skills to keep it alive there from Keyser, and he loved it. Gave it to Dawson. Dawson's kick is down the throat of McCartan, and McCartan just backward of centre wing on the outer side.
0: Not their best passage, the Crows. Sydney do it nicely. Stand. And now they'll be patient in their build-up. Cunningham on the wing. Handballed it to Goulden, who wants to kick it. Again, McDonald charged out at the footy. Got hands to it. The snap from James Jordan, who got a nice crumb, but it went out of bounds on the full.
3: Stay outside.
0: Sydney's just still stuck on the 26 points. Adelaide 47.
1: You know it's been played in the Swans' back 50 when McCartan and Blakey are their leading disposal winners. 12 disposals each in the Triple M Red Z lending stats.
0: Worrell takes the kick towards a big pack of players. Ampey at the back, wrapped up. It's the tackle numbers, Jude, as well, in the Red Z lenders.
1: 24 to 9 in favour of the Crows. You can see on the big screen, just Dean Cox has just flashed up, looking pretty pensive.
2: So boundary throw in here, half forward for Sydney, outer side of the ground. McLean the ruck, knocked it down. Sarong was first to arrive. Now it's anyone's ball, as Adelaide have got the numbers to even it up here. They shovel it out the back door somehow, somewhere. Got it there to Peatley. fumbled the ball but got loose. Then McLean got him high, and he's given away a very unnecessary free kick then, McLean, because it would have been out of bounds. Kick around the corner is kept alive here by Curtin. Spills off hands to Bice. Bice gave the handball, not ready. Sarong, the tackler here. All of this on the wing, on the outer side. No damage done either way here. We'll have a ball up. It's 26 Sydney, 47 Adelaide at the moment. 11 minutes to go in this second quarter. Short ball, peeping at ground level. Really doesn't want it to come out. It did in the end. Sheldrick tried to muscle it out the back. Adelaide are hunting the footy. Saligo got it to Neil Bullen. Neil Bullen sends it back to Saligo. Saligo, a short ball, finds Keys. Keys has marked 48 metres out. Too far for him, I reckon. Here comes the lead of Phil Thorpe. On the charge, he had the break. But Edwards, the good spoil.
0: There was a big spoil and then a big collision between Mills and Berry. But the relieving kick from the Swans out of bounds on the full. He'll come back.
1: It's going to come back in with interest. The terrific contest in the front half. Thank you. The triple in Harvey Norman replay. It was Berry also on Mills.
0: Get his eye on it, Berry. And again, short to Miller. He's dominating.
1: This will be his 14th disposal on the Red Z lending stats.
0: He's 60 metres out. Again, he wants to pop it up for Phil Thorpe. Oh, went through the hands of Tom McCartan. Spilt to the back and coming as easy as you like. Waltzes in for another goal for Adelaide. A bad mistake by the Swans. And the Crows continue to roll. It's a game-high 27-point lead. They're 8-5-53. Sydney 4-2-26. Triple M Bunnings Trade scoreboard. 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
1: It's just far too easy. Just to allow the high ball to come in and then just the soft drop goes over the back and Cumming was there to pick it up and just run into an open goal. As you can just see on the Triple M Harvey Norman replay, they couldn't kill the high ball. It went through McCartan's hands. He had all rights to just take the football.
2: Roberts' man, wasn't it? He went for the contest. Cumming stayed at the back door and got the reward. So they are unstoppable at the moment here, Adelaide. 27-point leaders they are over one of the premiership favourites. Back in the middle we go. Murray knocking the ball down. Running after it there is Cumming. No fear. Banged into Campbell. Handball comes out here to Rankin. Rankin got it off there to Hall. Kahane was stripped of the ball. Papley took too long to get rid of it. Spills to Dawson. Dawson got the handball off. Bice. Now he needs to be careful. Just do the right thing with the ball. Gave a little underground handball to Papley. Papley funneled it out to Warner. Warner's got a bit of space. Right foot around the corner. That's better. Kicks his second goal, Warner. And there's a bit of digging in that goal from Chad Warner. 5-2-32, trailing Adelaide, 8-5-53, 10 minutes remaining on the Triple M Bunnings Trade scoreboard.
1: Well, it's their best bit of play this evening, the Swans, just the ability of Riley Bice to come off his man. They got the intercept and then they were able to just get the overlap run with hands and cut through the Crows. Just ability of the team to... The handball was grasped in front of Warner, but once again, he'd spat forward, had enough space to cut and use his pace. And on the Triple M Harvey Norman replay, he snaps a really good goal.
0: Certainly their best way to score the Swans, is it off turnover? From mystery, they're only laying 10 tackles. They're not getting enough turnovers. But if they can turn the ball over in the middle of the ground, we can see what they can do offensively. They just need to turn it over.
1: And that'd be a frustrating thing for Dean Cox, is there's not enough heat out there compared to what the heat they brought in the first half against Fremantle last week, where they stifled their run.
0: Absolutely. Adelaide certainly have the more desperados out there at the moment, but the Swans have a bit of class. Warner again tried to take them on, maybe did a little bit too much. Here's Curnow, hardly been sighted. Might get a good bounce to favour. Worrell did a nice job just to get boot the ball. And then Adelaide will get a free kick. High contact again to Peatling, who can draw a free kick for high contact. It's at least his third tonight against Roses. Chance for Adelaide just to set up and go long to a contest. All the big flies are there. McLean and Blakey spoiled each other. Roberts handball over his head, only as far as Adelaide. Nankervis kick towards Fogarty. Sarong did a nice job, worked him under it, got back to it, and now they have the numbers. McCartan pivots and happy to go short and stay members side to Roberts, and now short again to Sheldrick.
2: Yeah, Sheldrick right on the wing here. on the interchange side of the ground. The kick was to a two-on-one. It was punched away by Adelaide. Spills here to Roses. His handball wasn't fantastic. Cook was there to dispute it. And Peatling as well. And so was Borlase. We'll throw it up here. Half forward for Sydney.
1: Just love the way this defensive unit are working together. Borlase came off his direct opponent and supported in the air for the Crows.
2: Ball up takes place. Heaney able to brush off the tackle. Got it back into the field to play into a dangerous...
1: Oh!
2: Terry Nalira was there. He didn't get a free. Thought he should have. Rankin muscled it out. Got it to Hall Kahan. He was hot. Had to get rid of it. Rankin, little kick around the corner. Won't be the required journey. So he has to go down the line with a further one. And he finds Miller.
0: Again, they're just trying to find some uncontested marks. The kick didn't go to Peatling on the full. So kept the ball live. That's what Sydney want. Well, they turn it over. Cook got it to Rankin. Up against the boundary line. But they have players. They could have raffled it. The Crows. It was Neil Bullen. Handball back to Peatling. Rankin ran on, so he gave it to Rankin. Taylor wanted to give it back to Rankin. They just messed around with it a bit here, Crows. This is where Sydney can punish. Look at Blakey go. He just took off when he saw the turnover. Takes two bounces. Draws a man. Pops it over the top. Kerno gets the free kick.
1: Yeah, non-controlling umpire in the central position. Called it over the... shoulder free kick, and Kerno gets his first opportunity.
0: He has not been sighted, Charlie Kerno. And before he takes the shot for goal, we'll get down to the boundary line. Bob Jane Seamarts, Justin.
3: Yeah, rain's starting to fall down here at the SCG and getting pretty heavy pretty quickly. The first rain we've seen in the contest, and of course there's been a lot of rain in Sydney today, so the ground is still very slippery and only going to get slipperier.
0: Just started bucketing down out of nowhere and a couple of minutes ago. Kerno looking for his first of the night. Leading the Coleman medal race. Okay. And he missed to the left. 5-3-33 the Swans. Adelaide 8-5-53. So a 20-point lead. 7 minutes to play second term. Running straight scoreboard.
2: Very heavy rain here at the SCG. Went for a walk around the city this afternoon, Jude. And very slippery fourth paths they have here. just not a lot of grip.
1: Not a lot.
2: I was finding I was moonwalking everywhere. Neil Bullen. Across the goal here, dangerous kick picked up by Lloyd. Lloyd gives the handball out to Papley. Papley around the corner, kicks another. He's got a couple. Couple in a row for Sydney. They trim it back off a Adelaide mistake. 6.5 to go in the first half. 8-5-53 Adelaide, 6-3-39 Sydney.
1: Getting the turnover. Their ability to put pressure on and score heavily on turnover, that's where their easiest avenue to goal has been. Just haven't seen it all night. But Papley, he's better for the run after having 5 or 6 weeks off with that injury. And just now he's back in after kicking two last week. You can just see the turnover. They come forward, they put pressure on. And just the ability to link up by hand. And the big quality finish from Tom Papley.
0: I saw it on the Harvey Norman replay. When they turn it over, they sniff blood, the Swans. They charge from everywhere to get on the end of it right now at Harvey Norman. The 10% in bonus gift cards with selected DeLonghi coffee machines. Offer ends today in score online. Close that's been for a while, 14 points. Warner getting busy. Won the centre clearance. Handball to Heaney. High ball inside 50. Going to be tough to mark in these conditions. Charging through Sheldrick. Got it. Worrell laid a good tackle.
1: Great tackle.
0: Well done from Josh Worrell.
4: Stay out.
0: He's been in the news this week. A tough time. He's out here playing footy, and it's a good kick. Goes wide. Finds Saligo. Still at half back. Looking for Fogarty. He takes a mark in front of young Will Edwards. On centre wing. In front of the interchange gates, where the skipper Jordan Dawson is waiting to come back on. Kick long to a contest and out of bounds. 55 metres around from the Adelaide Crows goal.
1: In these conditions, so Stillthorpe just needs to bring it to ground and just give you small forwards opportunity.
2: Inside 50s this quarter, thanks Jude. Doesn't feel like Adelaide have done a lot of attacking at this end.
1: Just the five inside 50s, 13 in favour of the Swans.
2: Yeah, a little one here from Sarong, manages to get it out. He's had a great year for Sydney Sarong. They've found one there. Nan Curvis with a handball down the line here to Borlase. He goes high to Fogarty. Fogarty smashed the ball over his head, was Edwards to the boundary. But that's a win for Adelaide because they get a stoppage right on their 50-metre attacking line. and lead it at the moment by 14 points. They've kicked 3-2 in the quarter. There's 5.5 minutes to the halftime break. And Adelaide with a little opportunity here. McAndrew allowing Grundy to take the front position. Ball knocked down to no one's advantage, and we'll have another ball up right on the 50 for Adelaide.
1: Sydney have flipped that match up, so Will Edwards is now going to Fogarty, and Tom McCartan's taking Thilthorpe in the deep.
0: Ball up. Ground level. Saligo almost threw that one out. Heaney. He was tackled by Rankin, so couldn't get a clean disposal. Spills away at the Crows. Cook goes to that matchup of Thilthorpe and McCartan. Blakey got over the back with a fist. Oh, Fogarty. The crude tackle. It was high, and it hurt Cunningham.
1: Bit agricultural.
2: It was just a tackle.
1: No, no.
2: I mean, it was just
1: a fantastic.
0: Yeah, for the front rowers in the NRL, that's just normal, but it's hurt him.
1: It's caught him. He has looked a little bit exposed as he was sort of just receiving the football. Harry Cunningham, and bang, just on Triple M Harvey Norman replay.
2: It was barely high.
1: But it shouldn't have been a free kick. He got him on the side. Oh, no, the right, actually, the other angle shows it's just a roundhouse to the...
2: So who was that with the roundhouse?
0: Fogarty, Darcy Fogarty.
2: So he's in trouble.
0: It's a swinging arm to the jaw.
2: He's in massive trouble, is Fogarty.
1: That second replay, and you can see McCartan's now remonstrating with Fogarty. And the initial contact, that looked like once you went to the second angle.
0: What might be the difference is whether it's concussion or whether it's just getting a little bit of a check. We'll get down to Justin Edwards. Bob Jane C. Marks.
3: It's going to come from the ground, Harry Cunningham, so I'm sure the Swans doctors will put him through all the concussion tests. He is able to run to the bench, though, so that is a good sign.
2: Yes, he's in a bit of trouble, Big Fog. It wasn't his finest moment. So the free kick after all that goes to Blakey. Got given the ball and he just dashed off straight away. Caught everyone unawares. He's taken 3 bounces before they've even realised what's going on. Adelaide got the numbers here, should have a win. Big spoil over the back from Michael Annie. And we'll have a boundary throw in centre wing, right in front of Adelaide's bench.
1: Heaney's up to 16 disposals, 10 of those contested. And Miller and Peatling, 16 also for the Crows on the Triple M Reds End lending stats.
0: Throw in right on centre wing. Goulden going up against Rankin. Stars of the competition. Saligo went off the ground. No one touched it. He tried to go and follow it up. He couldn't get there in time. So last disposal, free kick to Mills.
2: Forearm to the head. Injury off. Doesn't come back on. Could be 2 or 3 weeks if that's proven to be the case.
0: Well, 2 minutes ago, it was just a friendly cuddle.
2: Yeah.
1: Just a free kick, we thought.
2: What's he been penalised for?
0: The tumbling ball from James Jordan. Rolls into the pocket. McLean had to get down low, did a pretty good job of it. The handball missed the mark, and Heaney just takes the couple of tacklers on. It's pinned, and it'll be a ball up. No prior opportunity, so 14-point lead to Adelaide after leading by 21 at the first break.
4: Holding Adelaide.
0: And a free kick from the ruck contest. Going to go the way of the Crows. Both rucks looked at each other.
1: It was against Grundy for a hold there.
0: So McAndrew happy to give the little handball to Keane, and went in the Fogarty direction as Tom McCartan got a great fist in and knocked it out of bounds. Down the boundary line, Bob Jane Seamarts, Justin Edwards.
3: Yeah, Harry Cunningham gone down to the rooms with the Swans doctor, so he'll be undergoing the concussion tests, and that'll go into halftime. You should know at the end of halftime whether he'll be coming back.
2: Okay, boundary thrown, but he's gone for the rest of the quarter then if he's gone into the rooms, Justin. That's right, isn't it?
3: Yes, certainly.
2: Yep. Okay, so the 20 minutes. We'll bring him into the third quarter if he comes back at all, and that will determine the outcome of the match review. That is for sure to a lengthy degree. There's Jordan, his handball along the ground, picked up here by Adelaide. They sky one here from Michael Annie. Spills to Rankin. He's kicked out of bounds on the full. Good tackle. The pressure came from Goulden, forced the error. And the free kick will go the way of James Rowbottom, formerly known as Paddlass. From 75 out, kicks a long high ball. Worrell the spoiler, and we'll have a throw in at the Sydney end of the ground. They trail 39-53 with just under 4 remaining in the half.
1: It's an opportunity to play it in the front half when it's these greasy conditions. You'd set up behind the football and just force the dump kick out.
0: 15 inside 50s to 6 this quarter in favour of the Swans. They're back in the contest. Not yet on the scoreboard. Rochelle just trying to sock it off the ground. Greasy conditions now. Hard footy to handle. Rampy couldn't take it clean. Braden Campbell, he did. Spun out of trouble, but dished it off only as far as Michael Annie. And now Adelaide will look to attack. Sydney ramped up their pressure. And was that off a foot?
2: Yeah, I reckon it was.
0: It was?
2: Yep. Been ruled that.
0: Another lasso free kick for the Swans. It's five or six of them. And it's going to be Mills. He's just going to kick for distance into the pocket. Heaney was the flyer in front. Good fist again from Adelaide Crows. A throw in. 40 metres out. 3 minutes left in the half. Adelaide by 14 points. They've got eight individual goal scorers, the Crows. Chad Warner's got a couple. Tom Papley have a couple for the Swans.
2: Good to look up Campbell on return in a minute. Two bolts. See what sort of a night he's had so far. First game back in the senior level. Played one on the VFL last week, as Justin mentioned. Ball lace out the back door with a handball here to Rankin. Rankin around the body. It's been marked by Roberts. Now, he's a thumping left foot kick, Roberts. Man on the mark standing about 54 metres out. I'm not saying he'll get it, but wouldn't be that far off. He doesn't try. Just plonks it to the top of the square. High ball. Mark is taken by McAndrew. No mark paid. Now he's fed off and he's throwing it. And this will be a free against Adelaide. The goal is kicked. Got three has Papley. And Adelaide dispute, but there's no disputing that. He just didn't act quickly enough. They've kicked three in a row, two of those to Papley. 2.5 minutes to go in the half. 45 played 53 in favour of Adelaide Crows on the Triple M Bunnings Trade scoreboard.
1: Need to see the Harvey Norman replay here.
0: That was a mark.
1: McAndrew just felt he marked. He's still arguing with the umpire because he was literally going back and just to the top of his mark to take his kick. And all of the Swans reacted. They heard the play on call.
0: That was a clear mark.
1: Look, he gets first touch and that is absolutely a mark.
2: Yep.
1: But you can see he just got hammered by Isaac Heaney as soon as the call play on, and Papley, quick as a flash on the Triple M Harvey Norman replay, plays on. But that was a clear mark. He got the first touch and then took it.
2: I agree.
0: The closest the Swans have been since midway through the opening quarter. Back within 8 points. They've kicked the last three of the game. Been a good response. The rain just clears up for the time being, and now we're going to get a ruck infringement in the centre bounce, again against Grundy.
1: He's cuts across the line so many times.
0: Does it a couple of times a game.
1: It's been 17-6 in inside 50s in favour of the Swans in this second term.
0: Wait for the ball to come back. There's about four halfbacks for Adelaide, all just waiting and lurking to get the handball receive here, but the Swans are onto it. So they run a little crossover pattern. They couldn't get anything going, so McAndrew kicks it himself. The kick might work. Saligo was the first one onto it. It bounced off his chest. And then Rosas is set upon.
2: He nearly swallowed it, Joey.
0: Ball up on the top of the 50-metre arc. In Crows half forward line. They're under pressure here. Sydney doing all the attacking. Riley Bice taking in a tackle. Another ball up.
2: 2 minutes and 11 seconds to go in the half. Ball up inside 50. Umpire Simon Meredith lets it go. McAndrew had hold of Grundy. Let him go. So no free kick paid. Spills to Saligo. He's appealing for the free. Not on. Rowbottom was there. Went and got it. Taylor did well to shuffle it out with a little kick. And he works it back. And that'll go out of bounds. So a boundary throw in beside the point post. That is the Adelaide goals end of the ground. Or the Randwick end here at the SCG. Right off screen.
1: They've been super dangerous, Adelaide. Just creating little pockets of space at the stoppage. Rochelle looking dangerous. He's got Rampy and Rankin running through the stoppage here.
2: Need a goal to stop the rot here, Adelaide. They've got it within 10 metres as Rowbottom gave Fogarty a good old drying there on the goal square. It was as good an action as you've seen for a while in any porno movie. Knocked down, picked up here by Warner. Warner's little kick almost deliberately out wide to Heaney, who's able to keep it in bounds and get it 60 metres clear of the offensive goal. And the mark is taken by Curnow. So Curnow's marked it. We've got a minute 34 to go in the half here.
0: Now, Swans fans love that all their superstars involved. The underground kick from Curnow. Rosas wants the dancing feet and does a nice job. Papley, the Energizer Bunny, who played for 50. Look at him. He's up and about. He tried to suck another crow in for a 50-metre penalty. And a real smart aleck right now, Papley. Goes into the pocket. He's up and about. He looks for Curnow. He got hands to it. Couldn't take the mark. Ball still alive. Adelaide under pressure. Curnow lifting. Crows have the numbers. Cook. Good little give to Saligo, who tries to wobble a torpedo punt out of the defensive 50. And does a pretty good job. Andrew throwing. 55 seconds left on the clock. Sydney pressing one last time.
1: Braden Campbell still playing as that forward. BT's had 8 disposals, kicked the goal already in this game and his return.
5: Not bad.
0: A throw in, 60 metres out, Swan's goal. Grundy was looking for Papley, who comes charging through, trying to take on a couple. Then he got pinned, and then he got penalised holding the ball. He's playing with good energy.
1: He'd rather get tackled and taken down and just take the game on, and that's been the energy and spark that the Swans have needed.
0: Paul Kahan, kick it to the wing. No, off hands. Don't go out of bounds just yet. Everyone's all very cautious to take it out of bounds. Fogarty did nicely to feed back to Berry. Tumbling ball. Rochelle, if he's clean, there's still time. 23 seconds on the clock. Murray outside of the boot, but didn't screw it back. And it goes fourth row into the grandstand. 17 seconds left on the clock. 8-point lead to Adelaide.
2: Yeah, so an 8-point lead. They've done well, Sydney. They kicked the last 3 goals of the quarter to peg it back from a game-high 27 to bring it back to a pretty evenly disputed game at the moment. 8 points just on the halftime break here. Free kick to Sydney in the back end to Rampy. Rampy sends it down to the wing, right on the logo there, knocked away by Worrell. Spills to Roses. Roses gave it to Curnow. Curnow invites Roses back. Took a bounce. Inside 50. Kick will pay. Jordan dropped the mark he should have taken. Could have been given a free. Heaney around the corner. Marked by Keane. Keane marks. Siren sounds to complete the half. It was a good comeback from Sydney. In the second quarter, they kicked 4 goals to Adelaide's 2. And they've got themselves back in this game without any doubt whatsoever. So 7-3, 45 here at Sydney at halftime to 8-5, 53 the Adelaide Crows. Plenty to come. Stay with us. Bolts is going to rip this one apart on the other side of the break on the Bunnings Trade scoreboard there. 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
0: 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Hand pass out to Papley. On the snap from 40. Papley's got 1. Papley's got 2. Sydney's got a bit of spark about it.
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25: For McDonald's and Ream Hot Water, Triple M rocks footy, halftime at the SCG. And it is the Adelaide Crows leading by 8 points. They are 8-5-53, Sydney 7-3-45. All individual goal scorers for the Adelaide Crows, Neil Bullen, Rankin, Fogarty, Rochelle, McAndrew, Murray, Thilthorpe and Cumming. Well, for the Sydney Swans, it is Tom Papley who is leading the charge. He's kicked 3 goals, the last two of that first half. And Chad Warner also has a couple for the Sydney Swans. Adelaide led by 21 points at the first break, but a 4-2 second term that saw the Sydney Swans really control the game and get themselves right back in the contest means we have a great game on our hands at halftime as I welcome in the Sydney Swans superstar Jude Bolton with all the Red Z lending numbers first of all.
1: Yeah, Joey, certainly the Adelaide dominated the footy. They were just able to have 214 disposed, 172 in that first half. Isaac Rankin, number one ranked player on the ground, 18 disposals and a goal. He was terrific, 11 of those contested, and he's really benefiting from more midfield time since round eight. He's at running about 91% midfield time rather than playing as a forward. And Miller has been busy, just 16 disposals, 9 marks. Peatling, 16 disposals. Jordan Dawson, who started to break free of that tag of James Jordan, has 14 disposals. Saligo, 12, and Braden Cook, 12. For the Swans, Isaac Heaney's done a power of work, 18 disposals, 11 contested through the midfield. Blakey started to get his run in that second term, 14 disposals. McCartan, 13, and Errol Goulden been busy with 12 disposals. But the Papley's been the multiple goal kicker. Chad Warner has kicked the two as well. But Thilthorpe's marks in the front half, they've taken 7 marks, Adelaide, in the forward 50 to just the 2 for Sydney. It just felt they were dominant in that first quarter. Adelaide, their pressure, their ability to turn the Swans around and ask questions of them, and they just got good looks going inside forward 50.
25: This is the Triple M footy halftime for BHP. Strong communities don't happen by chance. They're built by people and partnerships that last. BHP building local communities together. Before I get more of your thoughts on what you think will unfold in the second half, Jude, let's take a listen to Dean Cox, because we were lucky enough to speak to him pre-game about the lessons they learnt after the loss to Fremantle last week.
26: How do you judge that game last week? Because as you mentioned, that first half, particularly the pressure was just enormous, and that's the way you want to take it up to the best teams. But then looked like you got found out around the football, and just the lack of pressure at times, they were able to score really heavily, Fremantle.
27: Yeah, they were. And I suppose they got it going around the clearance in the third quarter. That's some ascendancy we need to get tonight against Adelaide. And the last quarter we got scored against really easy, gave up some really easy goals. Tackled at 45% efficiency, and most entries that they went in, they scored. So that's probably the way the review went. We sort of looked at the first half at, when we got back in on Sunday, and a chance to what we did well, because, you know, against the best team away from home that were at full strength, we performed well for that period. But yeah, we also had to look at the areas that we didn't go so well, and that was probably the last quarter.
25: So, Jude, it's pretty easy with the Sydney Swans. When they're up and about, their contest and clearance game and their pressure is the key for them. They only had 10 tackles midway through that second term, but then finished with 13 late in that half, in that second quarter, the back half of that quarter. And you saw the impact it has. So do you think for the Sydney Swans, it is just all about the consistency with their contest and pressure? And if they do that, you are confident they can win the game from here?
26: Absolutely. I think that's the key to their game. But they're so inconsistent. And that's they can blow teams away in 30 minutes of football, but you don't want to be that flaky side that is just untrustworthy on the big stage. And they've been found out against the Lions and also Fremantle last week. And, you know, certainly
1: the Crows took it up to them. You know, we talked to Dean Cox around the contest and clearance game, and it's 26-17 in the clearances. And even though Brody Grundy's got his hand to the football, had hit-outs to advantage, the work at Adelaide at ground level has been terrific. And they've been able to lock it in their front half for large amounts of the game. But I did think, you know, Sydney lifted their pressure. They were able to turn the football around and create some good looks in that second term. You know, it was 20-7 in inside 50. So it was a great response after being really shell-shocked.
0: Just about doing it again now, isn't it, for the Sydney Swans? It is a great second half that we're going to get, as Jude said. They've failed the test against Hawthorn, Geelong, Brisbane and Fremantle for Sydney Swans. And now they have a test against the Adelaide Crows, who are fourth place and are certainly up for the fight. So this is going to be a brilliant second half of footy. So make sure you don't go anywhere. Of course, Choice Hotels around the grounds. 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Last night it was Geelong who were pretty comprehensive. It might only say 27 points was the margin, but St Kilda kicked the last three goals of that game to make it look respectable. The Saints just not quite ready yet to take that next step against a really good side at home. But Jude, the two games that I want to ask you about that will shape a bit of the wild card this weekend is Collingwood Carlton tomorrow night. 90,000 expected at the MCG. Carlton really need to win if they want to make a remarkable turnaround in their season to play wild card footy. The Pies have won four on the trot. How do you see that one playing out?
1: Look, it's going to be a fascinating game of footy. I think just the Josh Fraser, you know, the fairy tale start to his coaching career or interim coaching, and just these, you know, they've run into a couple of good sides the last couple of weeks, and Collingwood are going to test them again. You know, they do lose Jeremy Howe and Lockie Schultz this week, but Quainer comes back into that lineup for Collingwood. I feel that Collingwood will get the job done.
0: Trust them a bit more.
1: Exactly. Yeah. And that's where, you know, you just don't want the Blues to peter out the end of the year. They've been such a good response since the change of coach and changed the way they're playing and their hit. But the last 2 weeks, just that consistency of hit around the contest has been found wanting.
0: The other game that'll be fascinating on Sunday, Gold Coast Suns v the Western Bulldogs up on the Gold Coast. No Bailey Dale for the Dogs. They've dropped Joel Frazier, one of their young stars, which is a big statement from Luke Beveridge. Is this the game that Gold Coast can break that 7-game losing streak?
1: It's now or never for the Suns. I still don't trust them enough. I feel like they've been in disarray, the Gold Coast Suns, and I'm tipping the Doggies in this particular clash.
0: Well, there's been a lot of controversy this year with the umpiring and particularly the arc. And, well, we had one of those moments in the first half. It's our Amy Clanger when the lucky country isn't so lucky. It's lucky you're with Amy. And now the Crows go from end to end. It's with Keys from 50, goes for home, had an option short, he decided to go himself. And he got it. It snuck in.
2: Wow.
0: Everyone is looking around.
2: Yeah.
0: That's confusing because I didn't think it did either. Ben Keys is shocked.
2: And the players don't think it did either. They're lining up. It went the wrong side of the goalpost.
0: I thought it did as well.
2: Look at this. I think this will be recalled.
0: And I reckon the goal umpire is getting very nervous right now.
1: He was about to mark it in the book.
2: He's not writing it in his book, so I'm not writing it in mine.
1: And we know Ben Keys has had history against the Swans.
0: Yes.
2: Poor bugger. It went the wrong side of the goalpost. Now
0: gone
2: back to the middle, but they automatically review these in the ad anyway, so this will come back for sure. All the players are lined up for a kick in.
0: Didn't even go in the goals. It actually went through the points.
2: That's right. That's what I thought it did.
0: Yeah, so did I. That's what surprised me.
1: That's why the arc is here.
2: Look where he is. He's 6 metres. Get over there, mate, and have a look at the goalpost.
0: That's a bad mistake. That is a Amy Clanger, certainly, and it goes to the goal umpire, who we do feel for. Everyone makes mistakes, even the perfect Jude Bolton. Well, it is halftime here at the SCG. We will take a short break. Don't go anywhere. The Oz Kickers are still out there. Big second half to come. It is the Crows leading the Swans by 8 points for McDonald's and Ream Hot Water. 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
11: News just in from the Swans. Harry Cunningham will play no further part in the game. He is out with concussion. He also misses next week, the Sydney Derby next week. That's inside the 12 days. He'll miss that game against the Giants. And then what that means for Darcy Fogarty, who in that incident concussed Harry Cunningham. First thing Michael Christian will have to determine is whether that is a reportable offence. And should he determine it a reportable offence, I would think striking would be the charge. We know Fogarty was trying to lay a tackle, and so it might come to go as a careless strike rather than an intentional strike. But nevertheless, if he does find that it is a reportable offence, he's probably looking at 3 weeks on the sidelines.
12: I would say a forearm to the head, Justin, deliberately.
11: You think?
10: Well, it would be intentional. It couldn't be intentional in a tackle.
13: Yeah.
10: Be careless, I would think. Careless.
12: Debatable whether he's trying to tackle. Yeah,
10: but he's definitely going to miss some weeks, I would think, Jude.
13: I think he's missing a couple of weeks, yeah.
10: That is big. What about the weather, Justin? How's it going out there?
11: Doing well. Hasn't rained through all of half time. Hopefully it stays away for the rest of the game.
10: What great to see you braving the conditions out there, Justin. That is good.
12: Justin's
10: to see
12: in here. He's sitting behind me. What are you talking about? Ruin out there. You're not that brave.
10: Get back down there, Justin. You've been
13: stop opening the umbrella inside.
10: Yeah, you've been told.
12: Stop getting the bits of water on me.
10: Jude, what are your thoughts before this quick bounce? How's your second half going to play out?
13: Oh, look, I think the Sydney will be wrestling with whether they push a half forward up to support the contest. They're minus 28 through the midfield in uncontested possession, but you don't want to leave Miller being able to mop up in the back half and set up so many forays forward for the Crows.
12: The superstar Jude Bolton on Triple M Football, ready to go here, second half of footy. It's just an 8-point lead. Adelaide over Sydney at the moment. Okay. Umpire Andrew Stevens, one of the best in the business, throws it up, gets it started again. Away we go, and McAndrew knocked it down the throat of Warner. Took a running bounce out of the middle and sends a long ball deep forward bound. No winner in the air, off hands it come. Keane got the handball to Michael Annie. Michael, and he's got time to dispose of the ball out of the defensive 50, looking for McAndrew. Over the top went Mills, row bottom, front and centre, did it well. Rochelle got him, handball comes out to Rankin. Rankin over the shoulder, high ball on the head of Fogarty. Moved out of the way on that occasion by McCartan, who did well. Rampy with the handball back to Edwards. Under pressure was Mills, got rid of it to Grundy. Fast handball to Heaney. Brilliant play. Heaney to Papley on the lead. Papley took the mark, handballed off. And it's either 50 or it's play on, but the free kick goes back to Papley.
13: That was bizarre from both. They just reset the mark.
14: It allows Adelaide to get numbers back. Heaney flies. Almost took the mark, couldn't quite. Keys sweeps the handball wide for Curtin. Heaney slow to get to his feet behind play. Justin Edwards will keep an eye on that when he gets down to the ground level again. As Nankervis spins on a left and kick straight to Blakey, who wants to go,
13: right,
14: but he
13: tackle.
14: Ran himself into trouble. Umpire put the whistle to the mouth and then didn't blow it. Play on. Cook, centre half forward for Sydney. Heaney back to his feet. Lloyd off the ground. McDonald first out to it, but wasn't clean. Worrell, Curtin. Well, they're swarming here, the Swans. Good forward pressure. Braden Campbell wants his left. Can't get there. Handball smothered. Neil Bullen. Another tackle from Campbell. And then it was holding the man. Interesting call. Ball spilt in the tackle. And the crowd, well, they know their footy. The knowledgeable crowd here at Sydney booing the umpires. And it'll be Neil Bullen taking the free kick.
12: Well, the umpire saying he'd got rid of it and the tackle continued on. That's why, Joey. So here is Neil Bullen. Just kicks it down the line. Everyone draws their collective breath here. Fogarty, knock along. Sydney have come out with a tenacious fight about them here, I've got to say. Looking to tackle, come out with some real intent, Jude.
13: And they're getting the repeat entries here.
12: And they get another opportunity here, this time the kick of Campbell. There's a cross ground here. Inside McCartan, trying to chisel out and find an opportunity there for Campbell, couldn't get in. Through the pack there. Little handball comes out to Nankervis. Nankervis did well. So out of trouble once again as the rain is falling heavily again. Edwards has got a mark on the chest. He couldn't get that done. Too much pressure from Rochelle. Rochelle's one on three. Couldn't beat them all. Now Goulden, who hasn't really had an effect on this game, got the little kick there to Blakey. Blakey to Mills. Mills looking to thread the needle on the lead. Mark is taken by Charlie Curnow. And Curnow will line up 45 metres out directly in front in the pouring rain.
13: Once again, it just came on the back of a turnover. Even though Edwards dropped the mark, he was able to mop it up. He worried Rochelle off the football, and then the Swans were able to cut through the middle. They just found enough space with Mills, eyes up, hitting beautiful, his key forward.
12: Beautiful kick from Mills to the present-up lead of Charlie Curnow, and beaten his man by 5 metres. So Curnow, in he comes, looking for his first goal of the game. Kicks from just inside the 50 and has yanked it left. A minor score. So 46 Sydney, 53 Adelaide, Toyota Tundra scoreboard.
13: Opportunity goes begging for the Swans. It's his second behind tonight, Charlie Curnow.
14: Miller up. Run out of the goal square and he'll kick towards his big ruckman. McAndrew brought it to ground. Saligo, he's got a few touches, but that handball went nowhere except out of bounds. So another lasso free kick for the Swans. It'll be Lloyd, wants to get it moving. Goes back into the pocket. Curnow stayed down. Ball didn't get to the back.

0: the basics, doesn't he?
1: Warner, Papley and Heaney are going to be in this boundary throw-in at the feet of the ruck. Grundy tried to palm it down to Papley, almost got free. Miller worried him out of it. Nankervis done some nice things this game. Kicks to the halfback. Phil Thorpe didn't take possession, just tried to knock it forward. Sydney have the numbers, although Campbell had a fumble and a second fumble, which allowed Rochelle to pick the ball up for Cook, who wants to step around Lloyd, shows his wheels, and then kicks it long. But Sydney have the spare man back there. That's Mills. High ball.
2: Hands.
1: It was from Saligo. Done that a few times. Keys off the instep. Shanked it. And Sydney are away.
0: Horrible kick by Keys. Goulden's able to tidy it up. And swashbuckling kick here to Papley. Papley's got open field in front of him. Gathers in 550. Turns Malira inside out. Unselfishly went for Curno. But this time it was the wrong decision. Handball. Gee, Rankin got rid of it quickly. Went straight to Sydney. It bounced back. Pouring. Absolutely pouring down. As Miller kicks the ball out wide for some relief, but there'll be a lasso kick coming back here for Sydney.
2: Ball Ace did so well with to get the spoil there, but just Papley didn't need to stop and prop and come back in for a dinky little kick in these conditions.
1: I won't test you, Jude, but love to know how many times Sydney have got a lasso free kick. I reckon it's at least 10, but I won't test you on that one. That's a two-man stat as the ball gets punched out of bounds.
0: Two man normally makes it up, Jude.
1: Yeah, just make it up.
0: Just fire
2: six,
0: a number of
2: six.
1: Jude Bolton doing the Triple M Red Z lending stats as well as the Seabus Super Special comments tonight.
0: You wouldn't be far off at six, I don't reckon, Jude.
1: Seabus Super, build your something the smart way. Throw in. Grundy again got hands to it. Papley charging through. Gets it. Slips, lost his footing. Lloyd had to be careful to pick it up. Braden Campbell wants his left, turns, straightens, fires and hooked it. Golden chance for Campbell in his return game, first of the season. And another behind, 47, plays 53. Swans are pegging the margin back by ones at the moment.
2: Conditions getting super heavy here. Just the opportunity when you've got time and space to just execute.
0: 4-point lead here for Adelaide. Worrell to kick it in. Don't think they've had it down their end of this half so far, Adelaide. Maybe once. Little handball comes out here to Peatling. Fired a long one here to Neil Bull, and he should have kept it rolling and knocked it on rather than go for the ball himself. Rampy stole it off him, went inside 50. Michael Annie recovers the ball, gives it to Keane. Keane was nice and composed. Kick out wide, and the mark is taken out there by Curtin, who gave the running handball to Michael Annie. Michael Annie, a beautiful kick, and finds an opportunity wide for McAndrew on the wing.
2: Just one inside 50 for the Crows in this quarter, BT. 8 to the Swans.
1: McAndrew, have to kick it long. Won't quite get inside 50. It'll get to a contest just outside. Phil Thorpe in front and tried to go down and get his own ball. He tackles Isaac Heaney, 55 outs.
3: Freddie.
1: Led by as much as 27 points midway through the second quarter, did the Crows. It's down to 6. Repeat stoppage. Both teams' pressure factor through the roof to start this third quarter, as you'd expect with the conditions worsening. Rankin being good, tries to control the ball. Rowbottom though, the tackle machine wraps him up, and we'll get another stoppage.
2: Even numbers at both end of the ground, so you can confidently quick kick from stoppage in these conditions.
0: So the rain has put a bit of a dampener on the high quality skill here. Goes inside 50, Adelaide a rare opportunity, and Phil Thorpe will get a free against Edwards, reaching over the top there. He was a little lucky. Phil Thorpe is only 30 metres out, and he's on an acute angle. But in the driving rain, he'll get a free kick. Some real pressure relief here for Adelaide.
2: He just had position on Will Edwards again. Big and strong Phil Thorpe, and you could just see the visual cue, the arm around the waist from Will Edwards.
0: So he's kicked one, Phil Thorpe. Going to use all of his allotted 30 here in the driving rain. The angle's, what, he's about 7 or 8 metres inside the boundary, but he's only 30 metres out. Phil Thorpe steps to the plate. Good-looking kick. Casual it was, and misses. Across the face of goal. And a minor score only, so neither side can get the break here. It's a 5-point lead in favour of Adelaide on the Triple M Toyota Tundra scoreboard.
2: Dangerous kick up the middle.
1: Was aggressive. And the free kick was going to go the way of Adelaide because Goulden knew that Peatling was going to beat him to the contest. So it'll come back. Just forward of the centre circle. Field's going to be a real scrap this second half, Jude.

0: Yeah, it's going to be really hard for either team to break free.
1: That's why the contest and clearance is so important for both of these sides. It's field position in these conditions.
0: See if they can draw a free kick. Oh, Peatling. An absolute shank. Just tumbled along the ground. Navy's forwards, no chance. The Warner handball to Mills. High ball into the middle of the SCG. Patley lurking front and square. Did a nice job. Got it out to Gordon. Open goal square from 80. He goes for home. Doesn't get the bounce. They continue to pepper away. They are 7-6-48. The Sydney Swans, Adelaide 8-6-54. Back to an even kick. They've got three behinds. The Swans to open this third term.
2: There's the line and out of bounds here. Lloyd there in the Sydney forward half. Brody, Lockie. We'll have a throw in here. 54 plays 48. A goal in it here. Mid part of the third quarter. Both sides having a red hot crack in really trying conditions. Second place Sydney taking on fifth place Adelaide. A lot on offer here. Adelaide, of course, have got a Thursday night game coming their way next Thursday over in Adelaide. They will play Collingwood in that big game over there. So it's important they get away with a win here. Boundary throw in, Grundy, little tap just to the advantage here of this time coming. Cumming drives it forward and no luck there for Adelaide. And a nice mark taken here by Sarong at genuine half-back.
1: He did really well there, Sarong, just on Jordan Dawson, just was able to outbody and intercept Mark.
3: Stay with him outside five.
0: Sydney with a little bit of control. Goes short a couple of times, and now Mills.
4: Horrible
0: strange kick. Strange option. He was looking for Roberts. He was nowhere near him, so it'll be the Crows this time that get a Lasso free kick. On the wing, out of sight SCG. It'll be Curtin, who goes to a one-on-one. Coming across again was Jai Sarong, doing nicely. Big double fister out of bounds. 11 and a half minutes to play in this third term. Haven't had a goal scored yet. Three behinds to the Swans, one behind to Adelaide.
2: This can go either way, Jude, can't it?
1: It's the arm wrestle in this third term, and certainly the next goal would just give you a bit of a lift in these conditions.
0: Second rucks are having a go. Toby Murray and McLean. Adelaide win the clearance again. Curtin's handball back to Worrell, who sends a high NFL-style punt right up in the air. Going to be tough to mark. Sheldrick, happy to take the tackle. Crows players looking for holding the ball. We'll get a stoppage 30 metres out from Adelaide's goal.
2: By Simon Meredith to throw it up. Front position here was Murray. Knocked it down Dawson's feet. Picked up by Berry. Big kick out of the pack. Ends with Roberts in the back pocket. Plays on and switches to the old grandstand side of the ground in front of the ladies' stand there. The mark is taken by Sydney, so in control of the footy here with Lloyd. Lloyd goes back to the other side of the ground with a nicely milked kick and finds an opportunity with McCartan. Tom McCartan just gets rid of it. Gives it off to Mills. Goulden running alongside demanding the footy. He said, "Why didn't you give it to me?" And Mills said, "Well, I'm a pretty good kick as well." I guess that's what he said. Bice. Kick down the line as a ripper to Warner, and Warner takes the mark at half forward for Sydney.
1: It was well weighted just by Bice just to find Warner, who was on a searching lead forward of the contest.
0: Sucking in the big ones, Chad. Took a long time to get behind the mark, and looks like Sydney just trying to get a bit more control in their game this quarter, despite the conditions. Bice into the pocket. Doing well was Nan Curvis, out of bounds. Exactly at the halfway point of this third term. Adelaide hold on to a six-point lead. Led by 27. Sydney's biggest lead was 12 points when they kicked the first two goals of the game. Sheldrick tried to flick it out to Goulden. Got it back to Sheldrick on his favoured left. He gets good purchase on the snap and again just miss. All four behinds have almost bounced in the exact same spot. Just right of the post. And 7-7-49. Adelaide 8-6-54. Triple M Toyota Tundra. Toyota Tundra ready for everything.
1: They haven't been able to capitalise, Sydney. A lot of dominance in this third term. 11 inside 50s to 5 for just the four behinds.
2: Paul Kahan with the kick in. Phil Thorpe came up to try and tidy it up off the deck, but didn't succeed. Bice went for thump. It went sideways. Didn't know where it was going. Keane had a difficult one to collect, and he did. And he did it well. and held it up for a ball up at centre half forward for Sydney. Mark Keane. And Wallace there. Little ball up. Ground level to be won. It was won there by Bice, only advanced at 3 metres. Likewise, Berry by foot. Papley. Paul Kahan got him the tackle and he kicks it out of bounds on the full Papley. And a free ball for Adelaide in the back pocket. They quickly kick it back in and find Jordan Dawson.
1: Dawson's up to 15 disposals on the Triple M Red Z lending stats.
0: Hemmed in the back pocket. So forced to go long down the line. Murray's in the contest. Mills having a good turn. Well, Bice threw it out. Umpire didn't see it. We did right here. Lloyd coughed it up. Rochelle. Saligo has nothing forward of the ball. So he had to try and create a little kick for Keys. It was well read by McCartan. And they clear again Sydney. Now Adelaide have the numbers at this contest. It's a 5v2. Roses does a pretty nice job. They keep the ball in. Sheldrick on hands and knees, tried to shovel the handball back. Heaney just came straight off the bench, gets involved with one handball, and now a second, and Lloyd again, hemmed in towards half forward. Kurnow with a big fly. Gee, need Nankervis right in the back of the head. Nankervis hasn't moved. Roses, he's out goal side. He wasn't clean. Oh. He tunnel-balled it forward. Campbell, Papley, Sydney pressing, and again, they can't get anything out of it. As Charlie Kurnow wants to let the umpire know, I flushed my knee right into the back of Nankervis' head, who slowly gets to his feet.
1: Heaney's
0: fine play as well, so a bit of carnage at the moment this quarter.
2: Happily a couple of little opportunities to give the handball, but he second guesses every time because he thinks he can do it himself most times. McCartan takes a safe mark half forward, immediately bombs it back in. They're coming again and again and again, Sydney. Over the top went McLean. Logan McDonald's there was tackled to the ground. Ball spills loose. Worrell went and got it. Not sure he disposed of it very well. Did he get one in the back?
0: Free kick.
2: And the umpire said it'll go row bottom's way. So a chance to score and hit the front here, 35 metres out.
1: Terrific tackle from the Swans. The pressure. We're just watching the replay of Isaac Heaney, who got the handball away and he's really sore, grabbing, clutching at his lower back. That's your
2: line. Rowbottom will line up. He's gone back on a 45 degree angle. The kick's around about 40 metres, no more. Yeah, got a monumental run up for a non-goal kicker. In he comes, looking for career goal number 50. Kick on the way. This will give him the lead as well. And he gets it on the Toyota Tundra scoreboard. They are back in front. Heaney's on the bench. We'll talk about that in a moment. But Sydney lead by 1 point on the Toyota Tundra scoreboard. Justin Edwards, down to you.
4: Yeah, came straight to the bench, Isaac Heaney, clutching his lower back. He looks to be okay, not receiving any treatment just as of yet, although he's getting up now and he still looks a little bit ginger. Did have a smile on his face, though. He'll just keep an eye on it. He's going to stay on the bench for the moment, really at the lower back.
0: Looks like he's rubbing that coccyx bone,
4: yeah.
0: Jude, where sometimes you just get that knee right in the spot.
1: He looks sore, though. But just a really important kick from James Rowbottom, who's been back inside in the midfield for large parts of this game. He's been pushed out of the midfield group for a little period there and played as a defensive forward. He's starting again in the front half.
0: Started this quarter on ball, though, Rowbottom. I reckon Dean Cox knew they needed a bit more. Desperados through there. Sydney win the clearance. Warner getting busy. Finds Campbell half forward. Wants to go to McLean in the pocket. Adelaide have numbers. And they kill it.
1: They're really pressing, though, the Swans. Getting repeat entries, asking some questions of the Crows' defence.
0: Heaney getting a bit of work on the buttocks.
2: He's enjoying it, too. He's got a smile on his face.
0: Rowbottom for 2 minutes. Oh, wow. If you thought about who could turn the game for the Swans, he might not have been in the top five. But Rowbottom is providing some real spark for Sydney. Back-to-back goals. And they are now getting reward for Everett. Drew Bolton, they're out by 7. 61 plays 54.
1: We kicked two really important goals against the Lions, playing as a defensive forward. And this time you can just see him get separation at the stoppage. And he just wills himself into the contest here, Rowbottom. He picks the football up and just snaps a really good goal on the Triple M Harvey Norman replay. Just works through the contest. He's quick as a flash there, so clean. and he loved it. The team got around him as well.
2: So that's consecutive goals to him and the team, and they've kicked five in a row, Sydney, now. So at the moment, Adelaide have no answers. All of the ball has been in their forward half of the ground in this third quarter as well. Been plenty of pressure to go with it all, and they get a clearance. Warner out of the middle, was met solidly. Lloyd's handball went nowhere. Rankin had to thread his way through the middle. Advanced the ball inside 50. But have a look at this. Edwards out in front of Phil Thorpe. Shot off the handball to Roberts. Roberts with a spearing low ball, not the kick you want in these conditions. Picked up by Rampy. Gave it over the top to Campbell. Campbell a searching handball there. Got it to Sheldrick. His kick was smothered off the boot. Umpire calls play on. It's knocked to the advantage here. Might have been Saligo. It was Taylor, in fact, knocked it down. Rowbottom used his head as a battering ram, and he won't get a free that way over the line and out of bounds.
1: Everything's pressured from the Adelaide Crows at the moment. As soon as they pick up the football, Sydney are just swarming them, turning them around and forcing it into their front half.
0: So Heaney getting some work. Still hasn't come back on the ground. Not needed at the moment. Sydney, wrap it up.
1: Rankin's now up to 22 disposals in that goal from the Triple M Red Z lending stats. Heaney's also 22, as we know. He's off getting that work on the lower back.
0: Been almost 40 minutes since the Adelaide Crows kicked the goal. It was Isaac Cumming. The 14-minute mark of the second quarter that put them 27 points up. Since then, it's been all the Swans. Inside 50s are starting to add up as well, Jude.
1: Absolutely. Inside 50s now. 47 to 31 in favour of Sydney.
0: Sheldrick tries to barge his way through. But
2: not much that Knicks can do in these conditions. Not tactically, it's not going to help much, is it?
1: No, well, we spoke about them being, the Swans being minus 27 through the midfield in uncontested possession, but that's just dried up with all the wet weather conditions. This is a hard slog now.
0: Keys trying to have some impact defensively. Ball ace. Worrell, they're right in their back goal square. Keane has to be careful. Kicks the ball along the ground. Cumming just tried to kick it off the ground. Rowbottom again. And they are under pressure here. Adelaide Sydney pressing hard. Another stoppage inside 50. This is where Grundy's at his best.
1: And Rowbottom at the bottom of that pack. You can see him and Sheldrick just getting after it when it hits the ground.
0: They work so well in this situation. They try to get it to the outside for Goulden. Adelaide cover it off pretty well. And Peatling runs away with it. They need a mark. They need Phil Thorpe, but he can't. Edwards right there. Got a fist in and sees it out of bounds. 61 plays 54. As we can see on the Harvey Norman replay, Isaac Heaney just doing a few little run-throughs. Looking like he's ready to come back on right now at Harvey Norman. 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
2: 7 points by Sydney. We have a throw in and we'll have another one there. This is almost on the wing. In fact, it's a lasso. It'll go the way of Adelaide.
1: Yeah, and Grundy, Peatling. Grundy took it out of the ruck and just handballed it over the boundary line.
2: So Peatling now, just backward of half back, hugs the boundary line, kicks it down the line here, looking for Phil Thorpe. Edwards with a big thump. So that's not a bad spot for Adelaide. They're almost on their half forward line. They'll get a stoppage on the boundary throw in. 5 minutes to go in this third quarter. Sydney have owned it. In fact, they've owned the footy since halfway through the second quarter. They've kicked all five goals in this game. Adelaide cannot find one. Grundy just pushes his opposition out of the way, and the mark is taken in the back half here by Michael Annie. So he's right on the point of the square at half back. Michael Annie goes out very, very wide, looking for his man out there, Grundy. He was looking for Murray, and Grundy was able to punch it away and get it over the boundary line. We'll have a throw in at half forward for Adelaide on the outer side. 4:42 remaining here in the third quarter.
1: Grundy starting to have a real impact at these stoppages. 35 hitouts. McAndrews at 11. Murray's had 8. 11 of those to advantage.
0: It just looks as if Adelaide's lost a bit of dare offensively. Playing it really safe at the moment. And again, they're happy to get some territory, but at least they're inside their forward 50. Throwing 40 metres out. They've kicked just one behind this quarter.
1: This is where they've got to get to work. A bit of field position now. Get set up behind the football. Lock it in your front half.
0: 4 minutes 32 to play in the term. And they create a stoppage goal.
2: They've got a loose back here, Adelaide.
0: Fogarty gets around a couple from the pocket to the top of the square. Phil Thorpe again got hands to it. Keys tried to rove it, and it gets rushed through for behind. 8-7-55, 9-7-61. Even one goal margin late in this third term.
2: They're knocked over the boundary line there by Cook, and goes over the line out of bounds. So that's a win for Adelaide as well. So they've got a boundary throw in 60 metres out from their goal. 61 Sydney, 55 Adelaide, 4:15 remaining here in the third quarter. It is on here. What have Adelaide got? Can't buy a goal in recent time. Grundy has a swipe, got a piece of it, knocked it forward, but getting on the end of it was Hall Kahan. Sends it back inside 50. Phil Thorpe was there, couldn't get it. Spills to Rochelle. He fell over his head. A nice one around the corner. Picked up by Keys. Gave the handball out to Neil Bullen. He's attacked by four or five Sydney players. Lloyd was there, hovering underneath of it. Keys keeps it alive. Rochelle keeps it alive. Rochelle handball back inside. Cook got it off. Now to Berry. They've made something out of nothing. Berry's got a sidewinding kick. It's a ripper. It's a goal. Or is it touched on the line accidentally by Sydney? Because there was no meaning or desire to touch it. Has it gone across the goal line? Let's hear.
1: What's the soft call?
2: Not sure we're mic'd for the umpires up here for some reason. So umpires called it a behind. He believes it was touched, and it was. So it was touched over the line by Roberts. So it won't be a goal, it'll be a minor score. So 56 Adelaide, 61 Sydney on the Triple M 200 Tundra scoreboard. Down to you, Justin.
4: Isaac Heaney back on the ground now for the Swans. Received about 5 or 6 minutes of treatment on that tailbone region and looked like he didn't want to sit down on the bench because that might be making it sore, but he's back on the ground now and looks to be moving okay.
0: Good review by the goal umpire. Quick decision by the arc. And we play on. Blakey takes the kick in. Miller up, wins it back and sends it into the pocket. Back towards that Mills-Rochelle matchup. Yep. McCartan's been very good. His toe poke worked out nicely. Sheldrick off a standing start. Again towards the wing. Kurnow motor contest. Watch out if the Chattern have taken it cleanly. He was away, but he had a little fumble. And then Peatling was there to wrap him up and gets rewarded. Chad's eyes lit up.
1: Outstanding from Peatling. Just wrapped him up as soon as he took possession.
0: Michael Laney's kick goes wide, hung in the air for a long time and allowed Lloyd to get the fist in, but Adelaide had the extra number. Cook, low ball into the pocket, looking for Thilthorpe. Well done, Edwards. Now Fogarty goes towards goal, top of the square. Here's a chance for Cumming. Couldn't take it. Second, third bite. Sydney continuing to scramble in defence. And now Kurnow and Rosas is away.
2: Yeah, Rosas got the handball off to Sarong. Cutting run through the middle. Penetrating ball forward for Sydney. McLean over the top, couldn't get it done. Soccer off the ground by McLean. Adelaide will stop it. They'll force it through for a behind. An accidental fumble by Nankervis.
0: Oh.
2: And the umpire said deliberate, but I reckon he's had a genuine fumble.
1: Yes, so greasy.
2: And
1: surely
2: I reckon
1: he's allowed to get the benefit of the doubt, but you could see Papley sit back off.
2: I reckon he's saying to the umpire, mate, I just couldn't pick it up. It is like a cake of soap. Papley's got the free. I reckon that's patently unfair and the wrong call. So Papley will go around the corner looking for goal number 40. He's missed it. Hit the post. And a minor score there. 62 Sydney, 56 Adelaide on the Triple M Toyota Tundra scoreboard.
1: You can see Papley just started to make a decision, but that's a fumble. Surely you're allowed to double hand.
2: Yeah, even the Sydney coaches' box were laughing.
0: Have to pay the benefit of the doubt. I reckon as soon as the umpire saw Papley stop, he already knew that he was going to pay a decision.
5: Move it on, play on.
0: And he blew the whistle. They dodge a bullet. Hit the post, Papley. And he's already kicked the three. Adelaide's kicked towards the wing. Minute 36 left in the quarter. They've only kicked a couple of behinds, the Crows. Can they get one late? Give some momentum. Rochelle tried to palm it down. McAndrew did well, the big fella. Tapped it back to Saligo. Rochelle. And he's happy to just take a bit of territory, but they find a mark. Neil Bullen.
1: Need to win some one-on-ones forward of the football here, Adelaide.
0: Held up at halfback. Sydney have numbers back and long down the line. One of them's Grundy. Kick went in that direction. His fist went only as far as
1: free kick.
0: Was taken high. He'll get the free kick. Man on the mark, 52 metres out. Rochelle tries to make space in the pocket. Kick goes there now, but it was a bit late. Took a bit too long to get to him. And it goes over sets of hands. And it'll be thrown in right next to the left-hand point post. 56 seconds on the clock. Adelaide trailing by one straight goal.
1: You'd rather him just go towards the goal square. You had Thilthorpe one-on-one with Edwards.
2: Boundary throw in deep in their forward line, Adelaide. McAndrew knocks it down on the run, was Rankin. He watched Want. Fogarty got it to Rochelle. Rochelle cut like a cage lion. Dawson was there. McCartan gave it off here to Heaney. In his kick out of trouble, Miller had dropped the mark he should have taken. Warner skips his way around the tackle. Bit of a pirouette. Under the tackle goes Campbell. Gee, they've got all the evasive skills, Sydney. Heaney's kick was smothered midair. It ricochets and goes out wide. He'll have another go as he sockers off the ground to Roses. Roses is nimble. Shuffled off the tackle from Hall Kahan and then fell over himself. Handball back. There's about 20 seconds to go. Sydney go inside 50 with a Jordan kick. High ball. Worrell's got a mark. Couldn't get it done. Little handball comes out. Michael Annie got it.
1: Dangerous.
2: They're under real pressure and they're going to live to fight another day here. A short kick, but they have not kicked a goal in this quarter, Adelaide. And they will be the trailers at three-quarter time. 9-8-62 Sydney to Adelaide, 8-8-56. It is a one-goal differential on the Toyota Tundra scoreboard here at three-quarter time. This one's going to the wire. Stay with us for McDonald's and Ream Hot Water. 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
3: McDonald's Arena Hot Water, Triple M Rocks Footy. Oh, I thought Brian was going to pick up for the fourth quarter.
4: Sorry.
3: That's all right. It's three-quarter time at the SCG. Adelaide trailing the Swans by 6 points, 8-8-56. Sydney, 9-8-62. Tom Papley has three goals. Chad Warner has a couple. And James Rowbottom kicked the only two goals of that third quarter. And that is the margin. Adelaide have all individual goal scorers. Before we get the thoughts of the boys, let's get down to Justin Edwards for Bob Jane T-Marks.
11: Now, Isaac Henny spent the bulk of that three-quarter time break getting some more treatment on that tailbone lower back region. Looks like he's going to be okay to continue, though. Recapping that injury news from the second quarter, Harry Cunningham out for the game for the Swans with a concussion. So the Swans are down to four on the bench. No injury concerns for the Crows.
2: Now, listen, Justin, I want you to keep an eye on Errol Goulden. He's had the big jacket on for some time. He's listed as starting on the bench in this quarter, which is unusual.
11: I'll keep an eye on him, BT, but I think he's just cold.
2: He's what?
11: He's cold, just cold, so he's put the jacket on.
18: But he played 25 minutes in that third term. But
2: he spent the last 5 minutes on the bench.
18: Yep.
2: And he's starting here on the bench. That is
3: unusual.
2: That is a 20-minute rest, thank you.
3: Yep. That is unusual to finish the quarter on the bench and then start the next quarter. But that was Bob Jane Seamart. Start a financial year sale is on now. BobJane.com.au. Justin Edwards. Jude Bolton, what did you make of that third term?
18: I just thought Sydney obviously held Adelaide goalless, and you know, since quarter time, they've been plus 20 in inside 50, so it's been played heavily in their front half, and Papley's looked super dangerous as that small forward, 17 disposals, 3 goals, so they're winning around the contest on the back of Grundy's efforts against McAndrew, but the contest in this final quarter is still, the margin is very, very close.
2: Build and starting on the ground as well, Joey.
3: Yes, very good. Triple M Seabus super special comments. Seabus super, build your something the smart way. Here's Brian Taylor to get us underway. Big fourth quarter.
2: 9-8-62, Sydney Adelaide, 8-8-56. Out of the middle, Adelaide have an immediate win. Go inside 50. Took them on then and almost got pinged with the football. Goulden, soccer off the ground. Heaney in the middle. Curtin in front, knocks the ball out. Did well, got it to Worrell. Worrell to Berry. Berry now a kick forward to Dawson, couldn't mark it. Phil Thorpe caught it beautifully, but the handball was not so good. Had to go and get it again, the big man. And that kick and sort of handball half sort of mashed up thing was horrible, and he didn't do well. Rosas nails one along the ground, got it to centre-half forward, couldn't pick it up. Curno, Rowbottom went and had a go. He couldn't pick it up either, it's hard to. And they expected the guy running into the open goal to pick it up in one go in Nanka. You've got to be kidding. You're allowed to have a fumble in these conditions. Just like Blakey did then with the mark, he couldn't get it. Rankin got the handball out wide. There's fumbles everywhere. But when you're running into the open goal, they award a free kick against you because you fumbled the ball. Cook's got it at halfback, Joey.
3: And Cook wheels, sees Neil Bullen in space. McCartan came off his man. Terrific work. Good courage, Neil Bullen. But great defence from Tom McCartan to knock it out of bounds.
18: He's been terrific, Tom McCartan. Up to 21 disposals, 9 intercept possessions, leading all comers on the Triple M Red Z Lending stats.
3: A terrific job. Here's Tom McCartan. They'll be thrown in. McAndrew Grundy continue their battle. Goulden and Rankin at the feet. So Soligo, Berry trapped it nicely. And off one step on the left, gets it inside 50. Bice had to keep his eye on the footy and go back and take a nice.
2: Oh, they've got two on the mark. Now, one of those, that's got to be 50. The way they've ruled it, but yeah, common sense overrules.
3: And they give the benefit of the doubt.
18: That's the confusion of the rule as well.
3: Yeah. Quick kick from Nankervis, found Rochelle. 60 out. He's looking for Phil Thorpe. The lead was sort of on, but he found in the pocket just a little bit of space for Darcy Fogarty.
2: And he bends it left to right.
3: He's probably the best in the competition at set shots. And he will try and level things up to start this fourth quarter. He's going to be crossing the junction of the 50-metre line and the boundary line. Wrong side for a right footer.
18: Perfectly weighted kick from Rochelle. Just cleared the leading lane over the top. Fogarty gets a chance.
3: He's already got one. He's getting some boos from the Sydney fans that saw the big roundhouse that put Cunningham out of the game. And that kick is absolutely textbook. They even saw a little nod from Brian Taylor to say, yep, that is how you deliver a set shot for goal. He's kicked two, and he ties it up early stages, fourth quarter. Triple M Beacon Trade scoreboard.
18: He's just absolutely flushed that in the greasy, wet conditions. Fogarty, absolutely beautiful kick of the football on a tight angle at the SCG, and an important goal after a goalless third term. The perfect start for the Crows.
2: While all that was going on, Tom McCartan was the man on the mark, but he was entertaining someone in the crowd, and it looks like a Sydney portion of the crowd, and then he pointed to someone else to say to something in the crowd. Now, I'm not sure something went on there, but it was just unusual for Tom to get involved in that stuff, because as you know, he's
18: unflappable.
2: Yeah, unflappable, absolutely. So it's 62 apiece here. The opening stages of the final quarter. She's all squared up. Fogarty's got his second. We go back to the eye diddle diddle. Dawson out of the middle, got it despite the Warner tackle. Handball to Cook. Cook over the top here to Berry. Berry disses out wide to Nankervis. The Nankervis kick is to Keys, and it bounces off his chest. Over the line and out of bounds. We'll throw it in. 60 metres from our Adelaide's goal. They look like they have a renewed zest for the game here, Adelaide.
18: Berry's lifted. Jordan Dawson's lifted around the contest.
3: Keep an eye on those clearance and contest numbers this fourth quarter, Jude. It's going to be pivotal. And I think the stakes as well. Who can limit the mistakes? Grundy tried to tap it down to Lloyd. There's a mistake. He let it go through his legs. Keeps it live. Heaney has to go back and track it. Handball put Blakey under pressure. He let it drop. So Heaney tries to go back and get it again and bust through the Soligo tackle, but he doesn't let him out of his sights. Ball up 50 out from the Crows' goal. All the big guns around this footy. Rankin, Dawson.
18: Adelaide 3-0 in the clearances in this final term already.
3: Gordon and Heaney around there for the Swans. They combine to win this clearance. Heaney's left football towards Miller and Rowbottom. Rowbottom did nicely. Dawson tracks it. Wasn't able to take it cleanly. James Jordan's on his hammer. I think he's not going to give Dawson an inch in this term. We've got a ball up. Right on centre wing in front of the change gates. 62 apiece, early stages, final term.
2: Grundy knocks it down to Heaney. Heaney's caught in the tackle. It's a beautiful tackle, had no prior opportunity. Umpire lets it go. Grundy gave a neat little handball here to Lloyd. He was grabbed as he went to kick it. And the free kick will go against. It was a great tackle there by Peatling.
18: He just level changed and went hard at Jake Lloyd, who was trying to break away from congestion.
2: So Peatling right in front of the Sydney Swans bench. That happened as well. Now kicks inside 50. Up in the air with Phil Thorpe. Soligo got it to Rochelle. Rochelle handball over the top to Fogarty. He can run in and kick it open goal. He's got it. Kick three for the game. Two in a row. Adelaide have got the first two of the last quarter. And they hit the front by a goal on the Triple M Beacon Trade scoreboard.
18: Perfect start to the final term for the Crows. They're 5-0 in inside 50s. They've kicked two straight goals. Their pressure around the contest, they've been able to force the ball forward into their front half. Soligo gets his chance to get the hands, and then the quick handball over the top found Fogarty.
3: The front and square crumb was magnificent. We're waiting to have a look at it on the Triple M Harvey Norman replay. It was kicked to a contest, and Soligo was in the right spot. It was absolutely pure. Hit it flush, and that drew a crowd, and that allowed the handball chain. Harvey Norman replay.
0: Don't set it behind me.
3: 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Advantage Adelaide. Out by six. Over to the Swans to respond. Crows look to win another centre clearance. Dawson couldn't quite get boot the ball. Picked up by Goulden. Inside the centre circle. Goes inside 50 looking for Papley. He tried to get out the back.
18: Free kick.
3: And the free kick to Miller.
18: He's not happy, Tom Papley, but it was over the shoulder clearly on Miller. Please. Who's had an incredible game of footy. This will be 22nd disposal on the Triple M Red Z Lending stats.
3: 19 free kicks to 12 in favour of Adelaide. Dawson trying to take the contested mark, couldn't bring it down. Paul Kahan, his handball missed the mark. Rowbottom comes charging through. Here's Papley now, goes on the left, bang! He's got four, and have a look at the celebration. He's doing a lap of honour around the SCG. And we are tied up once again. 10-8, 68 apiece. Early stages, fourth term. Triple M Beacon Trade scoreboard.
18: He's been the most dangerous small forward on the ground in these wet conditions. Only needs a small opportunity. And this time he goes on the left foot. A terrific finish from Tom Papley. And after giving away the free kick, he's the only man who absolutely accelerates more after kicking a goal than during it.
2: Yeah, he does that. He enjoys the celebration. He is the celebrator of all celebrators. And why not when you've kicked four goals in trying conditions? And that one on his non-preferred side, if you don't mind. So we've got a tied up ball game here once again. Back in the middle we go. Adelaide Berry. Court at Warner wants the free and there's nothing forthcoming. So we'll ball it up again, says umpire Simon Meredith. Throws it up. Grundy doing the ruck work. No ruckman made contact with it. Peatling was there. Grundy trying to shovel it out. Berry got on the end of it. Gave the handball off here to Hall Kahan. He got it to Dawson. Had to kick it over his head. Dawson forward. And the mark is taken there in the end by Roberts at half back for Sydney.
3: They want to get it moving, the Swans. You can see the intent. Gordon wraps around the back, then pulls the kick into the corridor. That's a good one. That opens up Jordan to Sheldrick. Wide for Papley. Got to him on the bounce. Couldn't trap it. Then Curvis leaves it alive. And the handball to Hawker Hart. So they do well, the Crows. Looked like it could have been another shot on goal. Now it spills to the back. Have Adelaide got the leg speed to track it? It's only Will Edwards for the Swans. Taylor did a nice job. Fogarty missed Neil Bourne. The handball was just behind him. And now Sarong. High ball, handball, knock on. Surge, tough footy. Bodies flying everywhere. Peatling in and under. Coming. And we're not going anywhere. And we're playing for keeps in this fourth quarter now.
18: So hard to take the footy clean. And it's spilling out. And which way it goes to advantage is so important.
2: Ball up half forward, Adelaide. Sheldrick. Turns on the Thruppany bit, high ball. Jordan won't mark it. Dawson won't mark it, I mean. Nan Curvis picked it up off the deck, kicked it back to half forward, and that'll go out of bounds, so there'll be the lasso happening there, and that'll be a Sheldrick free at genuine half back here for the Sydney Swans. Scores are all level, lots and lots of time on the clock here. Sheldrick just follows the boundary line, looking for Grundy, punched away from him by McAndrew, punched on there by Cumming. Cumming got it to Sligo, dangerous position, middle ground, wraps it around the body with the kick, spills to McCartney, just nonchalantly does it one hand, and then a little kick wide to Rowbottom at half back.
3: Dominating Tom McCartney. Rowbottom's had a really nice game too. Goulden ran so hard to get the ball, Rowbottom ignored him. Instead goes long to a contest, McLean lost his footing, Miller been just as good as McCartney at the other end.
2: What's he had, McLean?
3: Intercept mark.
18: McLean's only had the six disposals this evening.
3: Miller up, sends it to half forward. Member side of the SCG. Dawson tumbles the ball wide. It'll bounce inside 50 and go out of bounds, so it should be a throw-in. It will.
18: Got to get your contest down the line really well in the air and then at ground level. Support and outnumber.
3: Rucks are going to play a big part as well. Curtin just sitting off the back of this contest on his own. Grundy keeps it in the front. We're going to repeat boundary throw in. So 13:07 left on the clock. Scores a level, 68 apiece. And Bradelaide led by as much as 27 points midway through the second quarter. Sydney have kicked six of the last eight goals.
2: Boundary throw in, attacking 50 here for Adelaide. Berry at the back, got boot to ball, left foot kick, one-on-one on the goal square here for Adelaide Crows. Couldn't mark it, Murray spills off keys, was a desperado, got the little handle away, through traffic. Might have been Taylor, was it? And had a miss in the end, picked up by Blakey right on the goal line, who pumps it out wide. Adelaide have got the numbers there, there's three on two, and they'll win it. Michael Annie got the handball back here to Curtin. Curtin tries to inch it into Fogarty. Had too much on it. Now Saligo's got to go. Soccer off the ground. It'll be in one side, out the other for Sydney. Here goes Roberts.
3: And he just puts it out into space. It's going to be on between Cumming and Roses. Roses slipped. Cumming got the fist. Now the support arrives. Laurel, Logan McDonald, Heaney coming through. Cumming, great contest.
18: Terrific. Tough work from both sides. Wheeling themselves into the contest with 12 minutes to play, all tied up.
3: McLean's had six disposals. What's Logan McDonald had, Jude?
18: Only the six as well, but he's kicked the one goal.
3: And a tough night for key forwards. Adelaide leading the clearances 6-3 this last quarter. Make it 7-3. Peatling, again, good purchase. Dribbling inside 50 into the pocket. Sydney have the extra number. Mills and Bison, McCartan. Work it out and force a ball up. So they'll take the stoppage.
18: Field position at the moment for the Crows in their front half. They can go to work, try and lock it in.
2: 68 apiece, 12 minutes to go. Adelaide forward 50 here now. No one really wants it to come out. They're all a little scared that someone will get on the end of it. So they lock it in and we ball it up deep inside Adelaide's 50.
18: You don't want to be caught hatching it here. If you need to tap it out, tap it to your teammates' feet.
2: Free kick will go to Sydney's Grundy against McAndrew.
18: That just relieves the pressure valve there.
2: Bice wanting it around the back door. Brody saying no. I'm kicking this down the boundary line with the degree of conservatism that you've never seen before. Worrell knocks it over the line and we'll have a boundary throw in. Still at half forward here for Adelaide as they get yet another opportunity.
18: Worrell down there after some contact. Just wanted to see the triple M Harvey Norman replay.
2: Nailed.
18: Heaney just got him right down the middle.
3: He was exposed and Heaney took the opportunity just to drive the shoulder into him. It was all fair, all legal. No place for the faint-hearted tonight here at the SCG. 11:30 to go, 68 apiece, top four clash. Berry's been excellent in this fourth quarter. Gets to 55, gets good purchase on it right to the goal line. McCartan again saves the day and punches it through from behind. So the Crows are in front. 69 plays, 68. Triple M Beacon Trade scoreboard. 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
2: Mills kicks in from fullback. McLean couldn't get there. Nankervis, curtain through heavy traffic, banged it on the boot. Rolled it back inside 50. McCart's got it all to do. Would have been a goal if he didn't stop it. He's right on the goal line. Time to decide. There was no pressure forthcoming on McCartan. So he kicks it out wide to the members' side. Michael Lanning was there. He had a little bit of a fumble of it as well. Little handball comes out to Soligo. He gives the don't argue and then kick around the body here to Keys. Drop the chest mark in the end. Fogarty through the ground. Tunnel ball style. Looking for Curtin. Push Campbell out of the way. Under real pressure here, Sydney. Picked up by Neil Bullen. Little kick around the corner. Spills. Oh, Blakey. I'm not sure he made contact with it. Picked up by Nankervis. Snap it. Goals there. Nankervis kicks a brilliant goal. Nankervis gets the job done. 11-9-75 Adelaide, Sydney 10-8-68 on the Triple M Beacon Trade scoreboard. The good news is there's still 10 and a half minutes remaining.
18: Zach Taylor's chase down tackle on Blakey was just brilliant. All his teammates swarmed him after it because Blakey was away in this wet, greasy conditions. He was about to launch from defensive half. Zach Taylor, desperation. It goes back into scramble and gives Nankervis the opportunity to kick a terrific goal on a Triple M Harvey Norman replay.
3: Oh, they are the number one pressure team in the competition, the Crows. You'd think this situation would suit them. Can Sydney match them?
18: It's been Peatling, it's been Berry.
3: Still a stack of time. 10.5 minutes to play. The Swans trail by 7. McLean grabbed it out of the centre, kicked it sideways, straight to Cook, who goes inside 50 to Fogarty, who takes a strong one-on-one grab. And he will go back to kick his third of the quarter and fourth for the match. They make it 13 points the difference.
18: Outstanding. Just from the stoppage, it was McLean kicking it wide. And it just found Wigman on the on his own. And just the presence and strength of Fogarty just to push the wrong off.
3: He's kicked the ball beautifully for goal tonight. Three straights. Just caresses it straight over the goal umpire's head. Fogarty, the match winner so far in this fourth quarter. He's kicked three out of the four goals. And it is now a 13-point lead to the Crows. 9:38 to play. Triple M Beacon Trade scoreboard.
18: Love that goalless third term. They've come off the canvas, the Crows. 4-1 in this final term. 13 inside 50s to just the 3 for the Swans. Where's the response from Sydney's midfield? Late in the term. It's a huge game of footy, but the Crows have lifted.
3: What are the numbers telling you on the Red Z Lenders, Jude? Contest, clearance, tackle numbers, anything this fourth quarter?
18: Yeah, it's been certainly around the contest where they're getting it done. Just the ability. It's been 9 clearances Adelaide's way to just 4 from Sydney.
2: Well, if they go down here, Sydney, they will have lost three of their last four games. Still a lot of time, 9.5 minutes, but in very difficult conditions to score. They are down at the moment. What is it? 13 points, as Joey mentioned. Inside 50, Adelaide go again. High ball in. Rochelle's trying to pick it up with his feet, using his soccer skills over the line. And they've got it where they need it. A boundary throw in deep in their 50.
18: Exactly. Field position's more important than anything at the moment. Just that ability to play it in your front half and set up behind the football. You've got Nankervis sitting back loose as well, supporting the back half.
3: Grundy continues to sit on the bench, so it's a chance for Adelaide around these clearances. Bodies diving in, and we'll have another ball up 40 metres out from Adelaide's goal. It's going to be Toby Murray and McLean. Sydney first to pounce on this. Sarong playing more in defence, I think, this half since Cunningham was subbed out of the game with concussion. Towards the wing, Keane just casually tracks the ball and sees it out of bounds right in front of the Adelaide interchange bench.
2: Joey Bolts, what are you seeing in Grundy on the bench? Is it unusual?
18: He's coming back on now, but they've just given that just little breather, and now he'd be going for the last period. He's actually going to push forward here.
2: Just thought they might have been trying something different with McLean to see if they could get something out of him. But at the expense of Grundy, but he's back in the action. Murray's picked it up. Berry had a go. Peatling was there, his tackle as he kicked it. Got a little boot on the football. Rankin was there, picked up by Warner. Bit of a sidewinder in. Malira knocks it away. Went one-handed, Sheldrick in the really wet conditions. Cannot do that. Picked up by Sligo. This is a kick in the middle that really opens them up. Kick balls to Neil Bullen right on the logo. He's caught. Tried to take him on, and we'll have a ball up centre wing. At the moment, it's 81 plays 68 in favour of Adelaide. 8.5 to remain.
3: Grundy wanted to send McLean forward. Didn't get the message in time, so McLean took the ruck. But Grundy will set himself now for a big final 8 minutes. Berry, been excellent this fourth quarter. Kick towards the big boys, top of the 50. Braden Cook got a fist in. Did well to get it out of bounds. As Toby Murray comes off, so McAndrews also hit his final break of the game. The two rucks are going to go at it.
18: Peatling really sore coming to the bench.
3: It allows Jordan Dawson to come back on. O'Brien, I think these teams have tried to get their stars a quick rest in the middle of the quarter. And they'll all be on for the end, you would feel, as we get a third stoppage in a row.
2: My point is a little more tactical than that. It's 20 minutes gone. Grundy starts the first five. Give them 7 or 8 good minutes. Get him off. Get him back on at the 10. It's too late. Got 8 minutes to go. Time is running out to have your best player sitting on the bench late.
3: But 8 minutes to make a difference. Can't get his hand on that one, but he tries to follow up. So does McAndrew. The big fella can't quite get down. Goulden. And a hack off the ground from Sheldrick. Goes to a 1v1. Keane. Well done. Braden Campbell. Have you got the hand all the way? They're out. The advantage might be paid. No, they're going to make a comeback.
2: They'll come back to half-back. It'll be a free kick to Braden Campbell. I'm not sure what the umpire ruled it, but it was some sort of kick infringement.
18: They've got McLean on down the line here as well.
2: So Campbell taking his time. Keane on the mark, pleading, can he go and get him? He almost smothered it off the boot. Campbell goes down the line with a very high ball. Adelaide got a lot of numbers. Dawson dropped the mark. Lloyd was there, gave it off here, round the corner with a high ball from Borlase. Up goes Keane, sort of closed his eyes on it a little bit. Spills to Dawson. Dawson tries to get under. In fact, it was Cook. Stolen by Campbell. Campbell got it in the Heaney direction. Miller was there to confront him. Ball knocked off. At the moment, they're matching it. Handball comes back to Heaney.
18: Great
2: Heaney's
18: tackle.
2: Dumped in a savage tackle. Loses possession of the footy. Hall Kahan sends it down the line. Berry couldn't mark it. Adelaide having a red-hot crack. There's 7 minutes to go in this game, and Sydney are going to have to rise if they're going to cut the margin. 81-68.
18: Outstanding from Isaac Rankin. Laid the huge tackle on Isaac Heaney, who was trying to shrug the tackle off.
3: Berry tried to burst his way through. Oh, given the benefit of the doubt.
18: This is where Grundy's really can create that separation.
3: He's got Goulden, Heaney. At his feet, it is Heaney that gets it. Wants to draw and give to Goulden. Rankin again with the desperate act. Getting involved a couple of times. Dawson almost ran out of bounds. No whistle. Neil Bullen tackled by Warner as he kicked it. Phil Foote wants to get a hand on it, but he can't. Another lasso kick. 6 minutes 30 on the clock. Adelaide lead by 13 points. They've kicked four of the five goals this term.
2: Edwards gave the handball off and got it back and now sends it towards the attacking 50. A mark on the line here by Heaney. 50 metres out, the man on the mark. Heaney wheels and goes. Lets it rip to the lead of Curnow. It's cut off. And the mark is taken by Ball Ace.
18: It was actually touched.
3: You could see it was touched from here.
18: You could see it immediately got touched. The intercept mark has been paid, though.
2: So short kick by Ball Ace to Rankin, and Rankin has got the ball in the back pocket for Adelaide. So what is it, a 68-81 is the score. Adelaide in front, 6 minutes remaining. Time becoming a real factor now as the rain ceases for the Sydney Swans. They're going to need quick goals. They're going to need three of them. Sydney sitting second on the ladder, the live ladder on 128%. Adelaide third on the live ladder, 117%, and a full game behind. So they've made some inroads here, Adelaide, and they play Collingwood next week on Thursday night over in Adelaide. Picked up by Mills around the corner. This one's not done yet. Heaney was there, ran over the top of it, and running out of ground was coming. And he says to the umpire, I couldn't slow down and stop, and we'll have a boundary throw in.
18: And this is where you need your stars to stand up. It's the Heaney or Warner getting busy. Papley's up around this stoppage on the outside of the arc.
3: Talk about matchups, Jude. Heaney's put himself inside 50. Jordan Dawson's gone with him. Papley trying to create something again. Took it cleanly. He couldn't, could he? Tom Papley on the left. Yeah, it was a great effort. They needed a bit of individual brilliance. He almost pulled it off, but not quite. Through for a behind. Even two-goal margin now. 10-9-69. 12-9-81 the Crows. Time becoming a factor, though. 5:21 left on the clock. Triple M Beacon Trade scoreboard.
2: 12-point lead here for Adelaide late in this final quarter. Kick down the line here. It's marked by Blake. He runs, plays on, even though he's been tackled. Got it to Warner. Warner around the body. A scrubber kick. Picked up by Adelaide. They bang it back outside 50, but it's going to come back. Edwards underneath it, drops the mark. Rochelle's there to keep it moving forward. Use these soccer skills. Got it to the advantage of Keys. Oh, boy, he's running with a straight back. Look at him. A little left foot tilt. Kick back into the field of play. They arrive. McCartan's handball gives them a chance. Mills, a little threading ball to Bice. Bice on the left boot, had to go to Grundy. Good footy. And it's stolen by McAndrew on the wing, and he takes the mark.
18: Outstanding from Lockie McAndrew. Just dropped in front of Brody Grundy there.
3: He's been pretty good, McAndrew. I know Grundy's a star, but I reckon he's done a pretty reasonable job. And Adelaide now can just try and milk a minute off the clock. Cook, happy to go shortening board to Miller up. So they can build it up, they can set their defence, and they can soak up some time. 4:15 left on the clock. Miller just heads in the Phil Thorpe direction. Crummers are there, Cook didn't take it. That allows a chance for Sydney. Riley Bice tried to tap it into the path of Rampy, who tried to let it go out of bounds, looking for a free kick, no whistle.
18: These are just important seconds, just able to reset the ground with a stoppage in the front half.
2: All of Sydney's good players coming back on the ground now. Goulden just comes into this contest, Joey.
3: Chad Warner's there as well. Heaney's plonked himself forward to try and be the match winner. Sheldrick Campbell goes backwards. Neil Bullen takes territory. The kick off the ground from Rampy. He's going to go out of bounds. So lasso kick will go the way of Mark Keane. 3:50 on the clock.
18: No need to take any risks. You can just mop a little bit of time off the clock. Get your contest down the line here as well.
2: Yeah, you're not looking to take the full 3 minutes off the clock, are you? Just 30 seconds or a minute here makes it even harder for Sydney to do much about it. And they're looking in a solid position now. It would take a miracle from here, and it's possible, but two goals down they are at the moment.
18: Oh,
2: the
18: mark is taken.
2: And this will be the use of 30 seconds here. Phil Thorpe's taken the mark, and he'll kick for goal about 50 metres out. On a 45-degree angle, Phil Thorpe. And he'll use every bit of his 30 seconds here.
18: Outstanding from Phil Thorpe. 6 marks tonight on the Triple M Red Z Lending stats. He's kicked the goal.
2: 3 minutes left. Phil Thorpe yet to kick the footy. Any score here will mean they'll have to kick 3 goals to win. So it's important. Anything will do for the Adelaide Crows. Phil Thorpe will kick it from 52 metres out. Kick on the way. It looks like it's got the length. It looks like it's got the accuracy.
18: Wow.
2: He has drilled the goal to win the game.
4: And that puts a sudden full stop on this one tonight. Phil Thorpe has drained one from downtown in difficult conditions. And it is a three-goal, 18-point lead on the Beacon Trade scoreboard to the Adelaide Crows.
18: Wet weather conditions, and your key forwards come back with six goals between them, 10 marks. They've been huge. Phil Thorpe and Fogarty, just outstanding.

0: outstanding performance from the Crows. It's been huge. The final term, just so dominant around the stoppages.
1: They've just been tougher, haven't they? They've just been more desperate and tougher of the Crows.
0: Saligo's 8 disposals, Berry's 8 disposals, Nankervis and Jordan Dawson.
1: They haven't relied on any individuals, the Crows. They've just all done it together. The collective is going to outdo some of the superstars of the Swans. Gordon, still not quite back in his best form. Tried to get involved. Fogarty comes up to support his midfielders. They just need to play it out now, Adelaide. 2:17 on the clock. They're going to win 9 of their last 11 to put themselves in the third spot tonight.
2: Yep, 3 in a row, Joey. Sets up a mouth-watering clash with the Pies on next Thursday in Adelaide.
1: That is going to be a sold-out Adelaide Oval. Massive game. The potential to jump in the second spot, not out of the question.
2: Are you convinced by their form? Are they pushing their way to be a top four side, Adelaide, or not quite?
1: Well, I said, so I think it's a blanket between second and sixth. You can't split them. And I think this has proved that Adelaide are in it as much as any other team, whether it's Sydney or Brisbane or Hawthorn. On any given day, Jude, it depends on probably where games are played in September.
0: Home ground advantage in the finals is going to be key.
1: That's why these wins are important. 18-point lead, a minute 40 to go. Crows still looking to press.
2: Little handball to Fogarty. Fogarty sends it inside 50. Ramp, he'll get back and take the mark here. And Keyes just may have given a little dislocation to a finger then for an attempted late tackle, but he don't care. Tom McCartan, short kick to Warner. Warner through centre-half, back with a bounce. Long handball over the top here, but it's all too late to Blakey. Blakey's kick, banged it on the boot and got it inside. The mark is not taken by Papley. It hit the deck. Papley got up, left foot kick over the shoulder. Went nowhere. Up they fly. There's a minute and 6 to go. Papley had another go and missed. And a minor score. So 70 plays 87. 17-point Adelaide lead with precisely 1 minute remaining on the Beacon Trade scoreboard.
0: Papley's been industrious in a losing side. Four goals, 23 disposals, 10 score involvements.
1: He's been outstanding, Tom Papley. He's tried absolutely everything that will his team over the line. And they're going to lose 2 on the trot, the Swans. Questions have been there about Sydney's premiership credentials. They're now going to lose games to Hawthorn, Geelong, Brisbane, Fremantle and Adelaide.
2: All the guns.
1: And this one at home is going to hurt as Isaac Rankin sees a couple of Crows fans and gives him a
0: little bit of a fist. They're up and about, the Crows fans. This has been a sensational victory.
2: What looks good for Sydney is they've got a pretty easy run coming up, though, Joey.
1: Yeah. No, they'll still probably finish second.
2: Yep.
1: It's just going to be about September. Papley not done with yet. He wants 5. He goes himself, and he goes deep, but didn't have the journey. 71 plays 87.
2: I think what you're saying is they need to convince themselves, don't they, that they're right there with the top 2 or 3 sides.
1: I just don't think they're second best. I think there's just, as I said, there's 5 of them that are all...
2: I agree entirely with you. I think it's clear the couple at the top and then that pack that you're talking about has yet to sort itself out. So this is a good win because I've got to tell you, in the third quarter when Rowbottom kicked his second goal, they led by 7 points. It looked like Sydney were getting hold of them. So Nix was able to rally the troops at three-quarter time, get the best out of them here in the last quarter. They kicked the opening 2 goals through Fogarty to set it up, put them up, and away they go. And it is now a massive win for the Adelaide Football Club at the SCG. And they do it nicely. They've won 3 in a row. And the full-time score, 13-9-87 to Sydney, 10-11-71.

0: four goals, three of them in the crucial fourth quarter. Riley Filthorpe showed glimpses of his absolute very best. It looks like he's heading in the right direction. He kicked two for the Sydney Swans. As we said, Tom Papley was their best with four goals and 24 disposals. Rowbottom chimed in with a couple in the third quarter. Chad Warner had some moments, but in the end, it was the weight of numbers of the Adelaide Crows a little bit too much for the Sydney Swans. They bookended the game with six goals in the first quarter and five in the last. And they will be third on the ladder as of tonight with some games still to come. And they have put themselves right in the premiership mix as we get down to boundary level. Abby Holmes, courtesy of Channel 7, with the skipper for the Crows.
1: Obviously, playing here for a number of years and just knowing how much of a fortress it is, and especially the way they're playing this year, I think the conditions probably helped us a little bit, because we obviously love the contest and pressure side of things, and they're obviously right up there as well with their pressure. So second and third quarter a bit to work on, but the way we responded in the last quarter was outstanding. And since the bye, we really wanted to address a few things, and we've been able to take our moments a bit better. And I think you saw Fogg and Filthy nail a few big moments there, which is a credit to them.
2: Sydney's first loss here for the year, which is just massive. As you just said, it's such a fortress for them. You also touched on the fact that you spent a lot of time up here playing footy. Three of you, actually, ex-Swans, but particularly for Lockie and Hugo, how big is it for them to come up here and get this win?
1: Hey, it's a very nervous time. Like they were a bit nervous before the game, but I just said, I've obviously been there before, and it's pretty intimidating at times, but I think they handle themselves so well. And Hugo's been massive for us coming in, and obviously big Stretch, he's growing week by week, and Grundy's an outstanding ruckman, and I think Stretch held his own tonight and had a lot of good moments, which is good.
2: Four goals for Fogg, three in the final term. How big was he?
1: Oh, he's unbelievable. I think his contest has just gone to another level the last sort of month, and he's getting the reward off it. But I think we know how good he is in the air and on the ground, and when he's flying at the ball and attacking it like that, he's such a presence, and it gives me a lift. I know it gives all the other boys a real lift when he's clunking at them and kicking. We just know he's going to finish his work as well, which is a good teammate to have.
2: Well done tonight. Got to enjoy this win.
1: Thanks, Abby.
2: Tom, over to you.
0: Jordan Dawson there, 23 disposals, 6 clearances. 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We will take a break, and Jude Bolton will take you into the Adelaide Crows rooms right after this. 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
19: This is the Triple M Amy review. We are inside the Adelaide Crows rooms at the SCG after their 16-point win over the Sydney Swans. Justin Edwards here in the rooms. Jude Bolton is alongside me. Jude, a superb win for the Crows.
20: Outstanding win from the Crows. Just their ability after a goalless third term just to reset at three-quarter time and come out in a devastating fashion and just finish over the top of the Swans on their home deck. They've just been able to find the way around the stoppage, particularly stoppage and contested possession, plus 17 in the end in both areas, and that was the key to the game. They were able to play it in their front half. This is a massive win. We're waiting for them to come into the ground. Here they come, and I tell you what, you can see the excitement. They currently sit third on the live ladder.
21: How good's a win on the road?
20: Oh, it's massive. It is massive. Look at the excitement of this group.
19: Very popular inside the Adelaide rooms here at the SCG. Isaac Rankin and Jordan Dawson are leading the celebrations. Jordan Dawson, one of the ex-Swans in this side, along with Hugo Hooker-Hahn and Lachlan McAndrew as well. They're a very excited bunch, the Adelaide Crows, in the Sydney rooms as they get ready to sing the song after a big win on Friday nights.

0: The mighty Adelaide Crows, a fantastic win for them on the road here at the SCG. We're going to chat to one of them shortly in the rooms. Jude Bolton, just before we do that, let's get the Triple MVP award. Let's get your votes for Leica. This one's from Leica, my favourite sponsor. Fresh food that improves your dog's poos. Glorious.
1: Look, I thought Tom Papley was Sydney's best. I thought his four goals and on his second game back from injury, he was terrific. So I gave him one vote. I gave two votes to Isaac Rankin, who I just thought was terrific through the midfield. 28 disposals, one goal and 18 contested possessions. And best on ground, I gave three votes to Darcy Fogarty. Outstanding. Four goals and 20 disposals. He was brilliant in the front half. And that goal from almost outside 50 just flushed it late there in the last quarter.
0: Standing by, he's just about to join us, I think, in a moment. Josh Rochelli, he's going to be joining us right now. Congratulations, Josh. Superb win, a big win on the road. How important is that?
2: Oh, it's a massive win. We've probably got challenged a bit this year against the top sides, and I think we've definitely bought our best footy, but probably haven't gone over the line. Lost some crucial ones early in the season. So for us at this stage in the season, that was such a big win for our footy club.
0: And it looked like it might not happen in that third quarter. You went goalless the entire third quarter, but the resilience you showed to fight back, I'm sure Matthew Nix didn't deliver any magnificent, miracle words at three-quarter time, but the way you were able to fight back in that last quarter was so impressive.
2: Yeah, it's interesting. You would have thought that he would have had a bit of a negative mindset in that stage, but he just told us just to go out there and enjoy it, embrace the expectations. We knew that Sydney are a quality side, and our best footy can match with anyone. And we stuck to their process. We thought we probably got smashed in the mids those quarters two and three, but to bring it back, credit to our midfield group that fourth quarter.
1: They were massive, that midfield group, that final term, and just to finish over the top of the Swans, Sam Berry, Peatling through the middle, Jordan Dawson, they were just brilliant, weren't they?
2: Oh, they were, and you throw in Isaac Rankin as well, and Jake Sligo when he had his stints, but I think our rucks, big Toby Murray and Lockie McAndrew, they just got their hands on it, really bought that contest. I thought Chad Warner and Haney were having fantastic nights, and for them to nullify them in that last quarter, they did a great job.
1: What about Darcy Fogarty inside 50 and also Thilthorpe just going back and kicking two important goals late in the game, just exuberant from there?
2: Oh, I'm so proud of those big boys, and you're throwing big Texan as well. They've probably got challenged a lot this year at our key forwards, but for them to step up, especially in those crucial moments, and not only just get those moments but take them, it was just massive for our team tonight.
0: The conditions tonight, it was a slog, it was tough, it was wet. Are you the kind of player that enjoys that, or as a small forward, do you like it in the dry?
2: Oh, I normally love it, especially when you're at the feet of big Philthorpe and Fog, and you see small Tommy Papley today, he loved it, the conditions as well, and I think our small forwards normally love playing in that type of weather, and I enjoy it.
1: How far can this group go together? I mean, you finished on top of the ladder last year, and now you're starting to build such momentum in this season.
2: Yeah, I think post-bye, apart from that Port Adelaide loss, we've had some great form the last kind of 7 weeks. And I think, the ceiling's really high. We know that we've still got to bring our best. We've got some challenges coming up. We've got Collingwood next week. We've got to go over to Optus and play Freo. So they're going to be some tough games, but I think we can match it, definitely.
1: That game against Collingwood's going to be massive. I mean, just the ability of the team and just the way you get support at Adelaide Oval, it's huge, isn't it?
2: Yeah, and we tend to play a lot of our games against Collingwood at the G, so looking forward to them coming over to Adelaide Oval. We know they're a top side. They're getting some form too. So, yeah, looking forward to watching them against the Blues this weekend and on Thursday night.
1: Lockie McAndrew, I mean, what a story he's been. Just the impact that he's had in the ruck, and obviously a tough matchup against Brody Grundy, but his ability to nullify and just keep working was incredible.
2: Oh, it's amazing. We can thank the Swans for that, for giving us Lockie McAndrew. But yeah, he was testing our pre-season. He brought up against big Riley O'Brien, and for him to get that spot and just his grit and determination and resilience just to play the whole season this year, he hasn't missed a match. He's a big sore body the last few weeks, but he just keeps going, and he's doing a great job.
0: Got one last one for you. I know you love your football. Are you Argentina or Spain in the World Cup final?
2: I love Argentina. I think Messi's the GOAT for all those Ronaldo haters. But I think Spain's going to come away with it. I think they play an exciting brand of a brand of football. But yeah, it wouldn't surprise me if Messi turns up and gets me in the match again.
0: Thanks so much for joining us, Josh. Good luck for your next game and good luck to the Argentina as well.
2: Thanks, guys. Appreciate it.
0: Josh Rochelli joining us on Triple M Footy inside the Adelaide rooms. Let's head to our McDelivery well-played moment. Tonight's McDelivery moment happened at the 23rd minute mark of the first quarter. It was a huge mark from Chad Warner. Here's how we called it on Triple M Footy.
3: Sydney have numbers back. Lloyd, the wingman, rolled down and then kicks it back to where it came from.
4: Oh! Oh, the Chad! Sword!
3: and took an absolute specky. And look at him just slow it down, BT. Take a moment to enjoy the round of applause. That was a brilliant mark.
0: A bright moment for the Swans tonight, Jude, but they lose at home against a fellow contender after a loss against Fremantle last week. Their losses, is it a good thing or a bad thing that their losses are to the other sort of genuine contenders this year?
1: Oh, you always want to test yourself against the best, and their five losses this season have come against Hawthorn, Geelong, Brisbane, Fremantle and now Adelaide. And so they've been found out, particularly late in games where you lose control of the football, and Adelaide were able to run over the top of them. We saw last week Fremantle get control of the game in the third term and then just obliterate the Swans. So there's a lot of work that Dean Cox and the team need to do, because they've got a lot of top-end talent, but just when the pressure comes on and they start to lose around the contest, it puts their back line under enormous pressure and they can concede quick runs of goals. So there's still work to do for lots of sides, but you know they've had that buffer and sitting at in second position, and they've got a run home that they can capitalise on as well.
0: I'm going to put it on you now. Would you rather be an Adelaide fan or a Sydney Swans fan for the rest of this season? Knowing where the two clubs are, which one do you think is a better chance at making a run deep into September?
1: Oh, look, I think the Swans will still probably finish second on the ladder. So there's a home final and two finals locked in as a top four finisher. But, you know, Adelaide had just started to build the momentum, and they went on that huge run last year to, you know, finish on top of the ladder. They've got that confidence back. Just love the way Mark Keane's come back in since round 15 and solidified that back half. And just this is an impressive unit. Matty Nix has got them going. They're playing with just real excitement.
0: An impressive win for the Adelaide Crows. 16-point winners over the Sydney Swans. Jude Bolton, we thank you for your comments tonight. Lee Montagna and Brian Taylor were leading the call team at the SCG. Coming up on Triple M tomorrow, it's the Saturday Rub before Port and Freo live from the Adelaide Oval. That's it from us at the SCG. For McDonald's and Ream Hot Water, Triple M rocks footy.
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18: Hey, Chris Spirit with you. Welcome to The Briefing. An Australian man is facing charges in Thailand, accused of murdering a 17-year-old girl police allege he'd engaged for paid sex work. Tun Chanok Don Homla's body was found in a suitcase dumped near train tracks on the outskirts of Pattaya late last month, a beach city about 2 hours from Bangkok that's known for its tourists and also its sex trade. Now, 45-year-old Simon Peter Carman has denied the charges, but the teen's tragic death has once again turned an international spotlight on sex work and sex tourism in the country, whether it's safe and who its main clientele really is. Ronald Weitzer is an emeritus professor at George Washington University and has spent years studying the industry, and he's going to take us behind the curtain of what's arguably the sex capital of the world. Ron, welcome to The Briefing. Sex work isn't legal in Thailand, so how is this industry so widespread?
19: It is illegal to both buy and sell sex, and it's illegal for a business like a bar or a massage parlor to provide sexual services, but they're only periodically held to account by the authorities. And so what you have is a very elaborate corruption system with the police, who basically get payoffs every month from erotic bar owners, massage parlors, and brothels. And it might be a fairly minimal amount. The bar owners and business owners consider it a tax. They're basically happy to pay it as long as the police sort of stay out of their business. But if there's any evidence of someone underage working in, let's say, a massage parlor or a brothel or an erotic bar, or someone who's an undocumented migrant from Burma or Cambodia, Laos, the authorities take that very seriously and will arrest the bar owner and either fine him or her and also remove the person who's either underage or an undocumented worker from the establishment. But that tends to happen more in the border areas than in the major red light districts that are of interest to people from outside Thailand, the tourists.
18: Now, we know of Pattaya, but where else in the country does sex tourism thrive?
19: Yeah, there's a major red light district in Phuket, which is an island to the south, very popular with tourists, has a large Russian expat population in Phuket, and it has a one main street that's really the red light district, which doesn't just include erotic services, but also marijuana bars, because cannabis is now legal in Thailand ever since 2024. And then you also have other types of entertainment, dance clubs in that area in Phuket. That's actually the largest red light district in Thailand, the one in Phuket. And Pattaya has several red light districts, so does Bangkok. Chiang Mai in the north also has a vibrant sex for sale scene as well.
18: When it comes to the attitudes towards sex tourism, what's that like? How does the community feel about it? I mean, authorities, it sounds like they're fine because they get compensated in some way, but how does the community feel about it?
19: Yeah, there's mixed feelings. And so on the one hand, many of the parents of sex workers, and both male and female and transgender sex workers, some of them are aware that their children are involved in erotic services. Others aren't, but those who, whether they are or are not, they tend to benefit economically from the remittances that are sent home every month by young workers. And so in Asia in general, there's a very strong culture of filial piety, which basically means that you're obligated as a child to, once you begin to work and to make enough money to survive, to send part of that home every month to your parents. And those workers who earn the most can support new house construction, cars, motorbikes, the education of their younger siblings. And so there's a benefit that is widely known, especially in the poorer parts of Thailand, from sex tourism. But the other dimension is general public attitudes toward prostitution. Mm. And there's what's called the World Value Survey that is done across the world every 2 or 3 years. And it shows that in Thailand, a very low percentage of the population thinks that prostitution is justifiable. That's the term that's used in the survey. Is it justifiable? But when you compare Thailand to the Philippines and Vietnam, a higher percentage of those populations compared to Thailand consider prostitution justifiable. So it's not culturally ordained in Thailand, but it does have these economic benefits that trickle down to the local rural population. There have been times, including right now, where the Thai parliament has had a bill to decriminalize and legalize prostitution in the country. And each time it's been presented in the past, it's failed. But there is a sense among many in government in Thailand that it needs to be better regulated by the authorities rather than in this sort of gray zone of illegal but tolerated and contributing to the corruption of the police officers.
18: There's a view that this could be exploitative for the workers in the industry there in Thailand. Is that a fair view?
19: I mean, that's one of the common critiques of sex tourism, that there's exploitation going on by wealthy or middle-class Western men who have the means to go there and exploit local women. It raises the question of what we mean by exploitation. And it's a term that's often used but rarely defined. If you work for a business, even a legitimate business, a conventional business, and they make more than 50% off of your labor, is that considered exploitation? I mean, you've agreed to the job, you're getting paid, but they're making more profit off of you than you're raping yourself. I think if you need to ask the workers whether they feel exploited, and compare to jobs that they could get. Keep in mind, many of these workers are uneducated or undereducated. They've gone through ninth grade, perhaps, which is as far as the government supports free education in Thailand. Beyond that, you've got to pay for it. So they may have a ninth grade education, but they could only qualify for service sector jobs, working at a 7-Eleven, working in a factory. And many of them do work in those places, but you can make a lot more money. You can make more money in a day in a go-go bar in Bangkok than you can in a month working at a service sector job. And so it's a relative kind of issue relative to what you could make elsewhere. What are your earnings in the sex industry and how do they compare with conventional job? Where we find the most, I guess you would call, say, exploitation would be on the street, in street prostitution areas, which, you know, I always make a distinction between street level work and indoor work. And street level work is more risky, involves more violence. And this is where the 17-year-old girl who was killed was picked up in a street prostitution in Pattaya. All around the world, street prostitution zones are more dangerous. What's interesting about this case, though, is that rarely do we hear in Thailand about cases where street workers are either raped, assaulted, or murdered. So even on the streets in Thailand, it seems to be safer to work, although not as safe as working indoors, but safer to work than it would be, say, in any major American city on the street. But that's where the workers charge the least amount of money. In the case that with the Australian man, the girl was asking for the equivalent of $33 American, which he had agreed to. But then in the end, he wanted to pay only 500 a baht, which means about $15. So it was a debate between $30 and $15, which is much lower than someone who works in a brothel, a massage parlor, or in the bar industry would get for a date.
18: And just a note for our listeners, those figures are based on what police have said and will need to be tested in court. I want to move on now to the shifting demographics of this trade's clientele. The stereotype is that it's mostly old white men, but that's no longer the case, is it?
19: Absolutely. I mean, that is the classic sort of idea and a profile of the sex tourist, a Western older man who's, 50 to 80 years old, maybe divorced, maybe still married, but not happy in his marriage, or happily married, but simply looking for more sexual entertainment. And he's aware that Thailand and Cambodia, Vietnam and the Philippines are places with thriving prostitution sectors. But I would guess that only about 50% of these, what we would call sex tourists in Thailand today, fit this stereotype of the old white male. Many of these men were Korean and Japanese, as well as Indian. They're young, or much younger than you would expect, 25 to 40 years old. I mean, many of these younger Japanese and Korean men were fit, attractive, and presumably would not have trouble finding a date or a girlfriend in their home country. Whereas the 70-year-old white man from the UK might have trouble. But one thing I'd also want to add is that they're not only looking for sex. Many of them are looking for something more, someone to communicate with, companionship, a girlfriend who that they can repeatedly come back to Thailand and visit, and or someone who they might ultimately marry. And the bar girls are very adept at convincing their dates that they want to see them again and are sort of falling for them as well, like them very much. And, and so that's an interesting dynamic. And it goes to the sort of romance tourist dimension that has to be seen in parallel with the, pure sex tourist.
18: I do want to ask you, in terms of the preferences of these Thai sex workers, do they prefer to engage with tourists or local men? And is there a particular reason why?
19: Yes. Many of them have been married or involved with local men in the past. When you keep in mind that the average age of someone who works in a go-go bar or beer bar is not that young. It's 27 to 29 years old. And someone who works in a brothel, the average age is 29 to 38. So many of these women, and we're talking about women now, have been involved with Thai men in the past as boyfriends, as husbands, but are divorced from them and have had bad experiences with them. But they're talking about Thai men who are not educated, who are not, in the business sector, who are not in the middle class or upper middle class, and certainly not in the top class. So their familiarity with Thai men is at the lower end of the socioeconomic spectrum. And so they're very interested in men from other countries, especially Japanese, Korean. And they find the Japanese men kind, generous, but they also find some Western men quite different from, again, the stereotype of the Thai man. The sex workers that I've spoken to, and there's other data on them, really have learned that they have no interest in a relationship with the Thai man, and that men from other cultures are more interesting to them for various reasons.
18: Well, Ron, thank you so much for taking the time to step us through all that we need to know about this interesting industry. Thanks for joining us on The Briefing.
19: Well, thank you for having me.
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28: Listener. Have you experienced the soaking bit of winter in Victoria? That's the lying with your head back, eyes closed, as the world slowly melts away, leaving only you perfectly still in a mineral-rich 40-degree thermal bath at the Peninsula Hot Springs, kind of soaking. Come winter in Victoria. 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
34: Hey, Sasha Barber-Gatt with you. Welcome to The Briefing. It was once the go-to for many young people in Australia once they'd finished up with formal schooling. heading to TAFE to get a qualification. In the late 1990s into the early 2000s, whether it was plumbing, business, early childhood or hairdressing, campuses across the country were training over a million students a year, with roughly 1 in 14 Australians choosing to get job ready at the local tech. Fast forward to the 2010s, and that number was in steep decline thanks to a range of factors, including a rise in private and expensive colleges, a decade of funding cuts and campus closures, as well as a cultural shift towards universities and degrees. Lower TAFE enrolments have meant less tradespeople across Australia in recent years, and a critical skills shortage, particularly in the construction sector. As part of its election platform in the lead up to the 2022 election, Labor announced a plan to introduce free TAFE. It officially launched in 2023 and since then has seen more than 800,000 people enrol in a course. On top of that, a program designed to incentivize both apprentices to finish their study and businesses to hire them has led to 32,000 new housing construction workers joining the field in the last 12 months. Going off all of those figures, it seems like we're heading in the right direction. But officially, tradie numbers are still down and the number of people becoming apprentices is as well. So, is the government doing enough with its policies and how will AI play into it all? Joining me to discuss is the Minister for Skills and Training, Andrew Jones.

0: TAFE. So 814,000 since 2023 is the government's official figure. I'm curious to hear where you're seeing the biggest interest when it comes to courses and what's being most popular.
1: Well, what's been really pleasing about free TAFE is obviously the number of enrolments, but particularly to see them meeting needs right across the economy and in our communities. So, you know, the biggest enrolment rate is in the care sector. That's been over a quarter of the enrolments, but we've also seen a really strong interest in construction courses, in digital and tech courses, in early childhood education and care, and in healthcare too.
0: Has there been a specific push by the government in terms of trying to attract people to those roles that are needed? I know you've had your additional policy, the Key Apprenticeship Program, but separate to that, in terms of like advertising or getting out into schools, has there been a real concerted effort to try and attract young people and new people wanting to take up a vocation to those at-risk sectors?
1: A big part of the whole concept about free TAFE is not simply getting rid of the price barrier for a course. It's pointing people towards those courses where we know there's a good, secure job at the end of it. So anything that we're putting in conjunction with the states and territories on that free TAFE list is about a job that will give someone skills that they're interested in that will lead to a job that will make a real difference in the community, whether it's building homes for Australians or caring for our youngest or oldest Australians. Now, in terms of the promotion, there are a few layers to this. It's really gratifying to me when I travel around the country to see posters in cafes or on buses or on various forms of catch-up TV highlighting the opportunities that come from free TAFE. And I know it's something that's being highlighted in classrooms, in schools as well. But another part of it is about breaking down some of those other barriers that have held people back. And I'm really pleased that the large majority, for example, of enrolments in free TAFE have been on the part of women, that we're seeing a really strong First Nations response and a big pickup in remote and regional Australia as well. So it's about creating a first pathway for young people, but also breaking down other barriers and opening up opportunities to upskill and reskill for people who may have been in the workforce for a while as well.
0: Now, we know there's a skills shortage in this country. You mentioned it. It is still continuing. Another policy looking to address that is the Key Apprenticeship Program, which I touched on before, which is $10,000 incentives for not only apprentices, but also businesses to hire apprentices. Tell me a little bit more about that and how it's going at the moment.
1: Just over 12 months ago, we launched the Key Apprenticeship Program for Housing, a program that delivers at the moment a $10,000 payment to an apprentice in a relevant occupation connected to building homes for Australians, $2,000 at intervals over the life of the apprenticeship. So this is really about encouraging someone to stay in the apprenticeship when cost of living pressures might be biting, as much as getting them to start. And there's also a payment to the employer, particularly those small businesses which are so dominant in the housing constructor sector, recognising that the decision to take on an apprentice is often a challenging one, and we want to encourage people to make that decision and make their investment in the next generation of tradies. So in just 12 months, we've seen 32,000 sign-ups and 27,000 businesses be connected to this. So that's something that we're really gratified by, because we know that we need more skilled tradies if we're going to beat those housing goals.
0: Look, if we're to believe these figures, interest and enrolments in trades then are booming. But we've also had numbers just out from the National Centre of Vocational Education Research, which does show commencements of courses and active apprenticeships are both down in the 12 months to December 2025. How do we marry up those two numbers then, the figures from the government, but then these numbers from the research centre?
1: Yeah, I think that the challenge here is that it all depends on what the start point from what you're measuring is. And what we would say is, let's look at the situation immediately prior to the pandemic. And what we can see is, between now and then, we've got apprentice in training numbers up nearly 9%, and trade is double that. Because decisions like the Key Apprenticeship Program are decisions that we've made to ensure that the public money that we're investing in the apprenticeship system is really focused on delivering outcomes. And with that in mind, we're also seeing trade completions go up, where they're at the highest level in a decade. We know that the apprenticeship system in Australia has been under pressure for some time, going back to around 2012 at least. We've made some decisions and we've conducted a really comprehensive review about the role the national government plays to really sharpen our focus firstly on those areas where an apprenticeship is the or the principal pathway towards getting your qualification.

0: and making sure that we're doing absolutely everything, not just to get someone into a trade, but to enable them to finish.
1: Let's look to the future then, because trades are among, you know, the limited occupations that aren't predicted to be impacted by AI in the near future. Do you think that fact could help drive more young Aussies to take up a skilled profession going forward? Do you think that we're in for a bit of a boom, so to speak, in the coming years?
0: Yeah, look, I'm really struck by the interest, and probably the one thing I should have said in response to your last question that I didn't, and I know it was a long answer, so apologies. But if we look at the key apprenticeship program and the question you asked, the December quarter of last year, so the first quarter really when we'd had the opportunity to have the full impact of the key apprenticeship program, trade commencements were up 12% compared to the previous year. So I guess I'd say again, we're seeing the investments we're making and the priorities we're setting have an impact. On the impact of AI, I think it's something that people are conscious of. People getting towards the end of their high schooling and their parents, but also mid-career workers as well. I have this very vivid recollection of chatting to a plumbing apprentice a little while ago who explained why he'd made the decision to jump across from being a Pilates instructor when he said to me very directly, I don't think AI is digging a hole anytime soon. So I think this is something that people are really conscious of as we think about how artificial intelligence and technology more broadly are shaping jobs. People are looking for jobs that can make a contribution. I think that's really important to people choosing the trades, that sense of being able to point to a building and say, I helped build that, but also that sense of confidence that's a career that will set someone up for life.
1: Can I just say, as the wife of a tradie, I tire very quickly of my husband pointing to things and telling me what he's built. I don't care, but I'm very happy that he's so proud of it. Hey, I'm interested to know if the government wants to seize on at all the AI stuff, because, you know, you've said that you've spoken to young people and they're going, oh yeah, like I'm considering it or I might do it. But have you thought about actually advertising around that space to try and drive down the skills shortage even more by saying, hey, AI is not going to be able to do your plumbing for you?
0: We're doing quite a bit of work on this to try and get the clearest possible picture of the impact that artificial intelligence is having on the labour market. And one of the things that's very much on my mind is making sure that we can have a really constructive conversation with young people, their parents and other workers about the reality, as best we can see it, about AI's impact on the world of work. And for me, one of the things that I'm really focused on is thinking about artificial intelligence as changing tasks, maybe more than jobs, and looking at that perspective of how lifelong learning, upskilling, reskilling will be a part of probably all of our working lives, even for politicians, and thinking about how we can use that as a jumping off point to engage people in the sort of career choices they are making. Mm. I also hope, by the way, that your husband will be pointing to lots and lots more houses and really annoying you as you drive through the city.
1: Yeah, the ICC in Sydney is his proudest achievement. Hey, the other question I had is around, you know, the perception of the trades. So as much as the government can do this work, as much as AI might help drive an increase in interest in getting into the trades, at the end of the day, when we're speaking about, you know, traditional trades, I'm talking even hairdressing, being on your feet all day, being a plumber, digging ditches, you know, construction, it's long, it's hard work physically, it does a number on your body. And also, if you do want to be an apprentice, you're earning minimum wage for an extended amount of time. Does becoming a tradesperson just have a bit of an image problem in this country as well, and people are just choosing not to, you know, be paid poorly to do really hard physical work, and, you know, they're opting to go for the comforts of a uni lecture hall and an air-conditioned office instead?
0: Yeah, look, I think there is a big cultural question here about the things that we value, and I think that's a big job for government, but it's a whole of society question to make sure that Australians don't see vocational education or apprenticeship as plan B, but as the right plan for someone who's interested in it. And I do think the perceptions are changing. I look at the enormous interest in undertaking an electrical apprenticeship as probably the most obvious example of that. But I do think that we do need to keep talking about equal value between a vocational pathway or a university pathway and really drilling it into people. We know that slightly more than half the jobs being created in the Australian economy require a degree, a little bit less require a vocational qualification. and making sure that we're really using that as our frame of reference in schools, around kitchen tables, in barbecue conversations, I think that's absolutely important. And I think the other point to note is that I do think there is a real sense of contribution and satisfaction and great earnings that can be secured through an apprenticeship pathway into a trade skills. And while there are issues that I'm very focused on, and that's the whole reason for our key apprenticeship program, by the way, recognising apprenticeship wages as a deterrent, I'd say two things to that. Obviously, the award is the minimum, it's not the maximum. And secondly, an apprenticeship wage is a better starting point than a hex debt for many people.
1: Minister Andrew Giles, thanks so much for joining us on The Briefing today.
0: Thanks very much, Sasha.
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19: Yeah, everyone relax. This is Willosophy with Will Anderson. I'm Will Anderson from the title of the podcast. Another return episode, a return guest, that is. Sam Taunton is back. I really enjoyed this chat with Sam Taunton, but I will say there was a little technical issue at the end. We recorded a block of episodes in January, and we had an amazing run. Like, you're going to record, like, we did almost 2 weeks of solid recording of episodes. That's a lot of episodes of podcasts, and it's months of episodes. And obviously the worry is in that time that something, you know, technical will go wrong. At the time of recording this, and look, I don't want to jinx it, I'm touching whatever this Laminex is that I'm sitting at the moment. We've only had one where we had a technical difficulty, and it is this episode here with Sam Taunton. The microphone just cut out at a point where most people think the episode should end anyway, around, I think, the 80-minute mark or so, I reckon this one's going to be, which I think would be most people's ideal length for what a Willosophy episode should be. So maybe the powers that be here at Listener have just been doing a little bit, and they're just like, you know what, maybe if we just cut off the microphone at the length we actually think it should be. Well, I don't know. Here's an experiment. If this one is the length that you want the episodes to be, I guess make this the most lesson to episode of Philosophy of all time. It's a great chat with Sam. I tease him a lot about golf, but he is actually a very excellent golfer, and he has some very intelligent things to say about how golf teaches him about life and comedy. And we talk a bit about comedy and some plans he has for this. The show he talks about that he's going to do this year, I hope has become the show that he has been doing this year, because it sounds so interesting and so exciting. So if you get an opportunity to go and see it in Melbourne or other places, comedy.com.au is the place you can find his details. And if there are any of my shows left available in Melbourne or Brisbane, it is the place you can find the details to my shows as well. But yeah, enjoy this episode. There's a bit of a, yes, there'll just be a sharp, I guess we'll just go to music or something when it ends. It'll just end. But that's okay. Sometimes things just end. Hey, a lot of the time, I believe you guys just stop listening to the podcast before the end. So you're ending at the point you want to end all the time. So who am I to not present you one episode where it just ends suddenly? It's like Sopranos. Spoilers, by the way. That's how the Soprano ends, just real suddenly. But like, I feel like it's not any spoilers, really. Like, if you don't know that, that's how the Sam Taunton. Everyone relax, this is Willosophy with Will Anderson. I'm Will Anderson. From the title of the podcast, this is how my show begins. I ask my guests who they are.
20: Oh, this is my time to speak. Yes, Sam Taunton is my name, Will.
19: Okay, nice one.
20: Yeah, I nailed that,
19: didn't I? Good job. Absolutely nailed it.
20: Thanks, mate.
19: Sam Taunton.
20: Sam Taunton. I forgot my name for a second.
19: Sam Taunton.
20: Yeah.
19: Is there many other
20: Tauntons?
19: Tauntons.
20: There's a boat builder in somewhere.
19: Sam Taunton? Or just the Taunton
20: in
19: general?
20: I think he's like Peter Taunton.
19: Uh-huh.
20: There are a few.
19: Where are the Tauntons from? Well, where does the name Taunton come from?
20: Yeah, the Taunton side does trace back to my uncle did the family tree. Uh-huh. And what's scary is that I'm now probably getting into the age where, like, my dad was talking about it the other day and I was interested for the first time in my life. I was
19: sad,
20: like,
19: really? Isn't
20: it? I was like, I'd love to trace this back. It goes to Somerset. Taunton, which is a place in Somerset in the UK. Uh-huh. And they play cricket there. I do know that.
19: Okay.
20: They play a lot of limited overs cricket there. There's a good cricket ground. Population's about 30,000. But we do somehow, eventually we get back there. But I'm not sure of the entirety of the Taunton line when they came to Australia. And then it's all a bit mucked up on my mother's side as well. Like, no one, there's some stuff people don't know. And maybe I'm probably 5 years away from really sitting down, getting the handiwork my uncle's done and cracking open the books and breaking down what my family's done.
19: You've just got to get your profile up to you think you are level, right?
20: I would love a professional researcher
19: or at least Sean McCullough's one. You know,
20: yeah, like
19: it feels like lower
20: one.
19: Stakes, you know.
20: Yeah.
19: You just go back to where your family's connected to at some point and get to have a holiday with Sean McCullough.
20: Yeah, but all those people are great. That they got to go to Sri Lanka and, you know, China and stuff. I mean, maybe at best I get to go to Somerset in the UK. Not as exciting.
19: Mate, at best, when they like they asked me to do Sean's show.
20: Oh, yeah.
19: I was like, we'd be sailing your boat overseas through the Gippsland Lakes. It doesn't leave Denison, mate. You want to see my family tree? You can literally just walk up the road to where my grandfather lived and my great-grandfather lived. Like, it's all here, mate.
20: See, that's not bad, though.
19: You can see it from Dad's house, which is the only house he's ever lived on a road named after my grandfather who built the road by hand.
20: Yeah, but, dude, for like, if you're like me, about to embark on a journey through the past, that's awesome. You're done in an afternoon.
19: Oh,
20: you
19: can that's
20: wrap
19: true.
20: It all up. It's way less work.
19: Tree. It's one branch. Yeah. Go straight up.
20: Oh, that's right. My where are you for Sale?
19: I went to school in Sale. So Hayfield was the nearest. Well, so I'm from a place called Denison, population 220.
20: Yeah.
19: Anderson's Road, Denison. It doesn't have any shops. It has a tennis court and a community town hall.
20: That's good.
19: That's it. To play cricket or go to primary school or go to the shops or whatever, you would have to go to Hayfield, population 1200.
20: Love that.
19: And then to senior school, I went to Sale, population 12,000.
20: I love you doing the populations as well.
19: Just to give you a vibe.
20: I love popular. Yeah. Like, it's my party trick. You would be similar, right? Because the amount of like gigs I've done in regional Australia, and there's a Will Anderson poster from God knows when, like on the wall. It's like, and you can track it through like the different genres of Will Anderson over the years as well. So I am really on populations. I love it.
19: Yeah.
20: But I was talking to my cousin over Christmas. She's moved. I feel like she's moved to Dennis. Is that what it's called?
19: Denison.
20: It's in that area.
19: Cowar.
20: And I just dropped your name. I was like, I'm pretty sure
19: Lake Glenmaggie.
20: Oh, can you add
19: Mafra.
20: Populations to this?
19: I'm going to say Mafra is 8,000. I'm going to say Mafra.
20: Yeah, maybe she's out there. Yeah. But she's...
19: Stratford? Mm-hmm.
20: Okay.
19: It's on the Avon River, Stratford upon Avon, named after where Shakespeare is from.
20: Yeah, I mean, that's quite fair. the family tree just got another branch, I think. That's very interesting. She's moved out there. I don't know what people are like out there, but she's moved out there to like, I'm not saying she's like, she's definitely not crazy. She's so lovely, but she's on a mission out there. Like, she's bought like 15 goats. And she's hiking in the bush with her goats.
19: Yeah.
20: This is my cousin. And I feel like that could be representative of people are farming or they're out there to find themselves.
19: Yeah, absolutely. Nobody's batting an eyelid at somebody walking 15 goats up a mountain in that part of the world.
20: That's what I was like, what do you mean you're walking 15 goats? And she's like, I just walk 15
19: and
20: goats.
19: And people are cool with it.
20: Yeah, she said sometimes people beep at her, maybe give her a beer or two. Yeah. And then I'm like, what is this? Yeah. This is paradise out there.
19: All right, okay. Is there any more famous Sam Tauntons in the world than you? Are you the most, could you say that if somebody Googles Sam Taunton, you're probably the number one thing that comes up?
20: Yeah, I reckon. Mm. I don't think that's due to my career trajectory. I just think the lack of Sams and Tauntons. There's Tauntons, but they're not that many. But I reckon I'd be number one.
19: That's pretty good.
20: Yeah.
19: I mean, it's pretty good to be the number one person with your name in the entire world.
20: Yeah, and I've never thought about that. And, you have some low points in your career.
19: Right.
20: But now I've got that.
19: Because I imagine there are some other Sam Tauntons. And I imagine that at some stage when they've Googled their names, you've come up.
20: I love thinking of that.
19: Right?
20: And they've been like, the problem with my name, though, it's like a lot of the news, a lot of the hits, if you Google my name, would be like news articles from the project.
19: Yeah.
20: And I mean, the project ended last year at just at the perfect time when like clickbait's still absolutely popping and TV's dwindling.
19: Yeah.
20: So it was like, I feel like the amount of news articles outweighs the amount of time I was on the TV show. So they would Google it and just be like, this guy, could be the worst TV host of all time. Just every three times a week just being like, Sam Taunton makes a fool of himself. Awkward joke that no one laughs at, just in big print, my big dumb face.
19: I, at one stage in my life, was definitely the most famous Will Anderson.
20: What happened though? Who else?
19: Other more famous Will Andersons have come along. So one of them plays in the NFL.
20: Oh,
19: Will
20: nice.
19: Anderson Jr. plays for Texas.
20: You're not junior though.
19: I'm not a junior.
20: Yeah, okay.
19: But he is Will Anderson Jr.
20: Yeah.
19: And then there is Will Anderson who was on Love Island UK.
20: Oh, that rules, dude. Because I love Love Island.
19: The AI gets us confused a bit occasionally image.
20: Yeah, yeah.
19: And I'm like, he's got a lot better abs than me.
20: Dude, that would rule if you went on Love Island. Or they just f***ed it up and it went to your agent. And you're like, well, I guess I've got to be in Mallorca. I guess I'll get over to the fire pit.
19: Sam, like you would not believe this, but it is absolutely true. Sometimes the girlfriend or partner or whatever of Love Island UK contestant Will Anderson accidentally tags me in their photos.
20: Are you doing a bit about this? This rules.
19: I'm not, but I might. I don't know.
20: It's good areas.
19: But yeah,
20: have you watched much of Love Island?
19: Never
20: seen
19: it.
20: It's like a debaucherous television show. I actually really like it. My partner's worked on it. And it is like heinous. It is like you get some of the, you know, when you're like, I don't know what people in their early 20s are up to in the dating and the partying world, but they get all the people that are really giving it a nudge and then are beautiful and then put them together in a room or on a, in like a villa. And then they're like, all you can talk about is each other.
19: Yeah, that's right. We're going to load you full of alcohol.
20: Well, I think they had to stop them drinking because the first season of the UK, I'm not sure when your man was on, but they were
19: recently in the last few years.
20: Oh, okay. Because the first two seasons when it like, I remember being in the UK when the finale was on in maybe the second or the third season. Yeah. And it was like, they talk about when the MASH finale was on and like Hollywood was LA was empty. Like everyone was inside watching the MASH finale. It was so quiet in London. Everyone was inside watching the Love Island finale. And I didn't know much about it. And then I watched highlights and it ruled because that's when they would ply them with alcohol and they would let them smoke. So now you've got like, it's crazy to think about people smoking on TV. So you'd have these people just getting blind drunk, like smoking a pack of ciggies every day, and all they can do is talk about like who they want to f*** within the house. It was champagne television.
19: I mean,
20: you would watch that.
19: I don't think I would actually. I find that, so I watch a TV show called Love is Blind, which like, you know, reality dating show that's on Netflix.
20: Yep.
19: The bit of it, so in that they meet through like a wall, they can't see each other, they have the reveal. Then they go to Mexico on holidays, which becomes a little Love Island, right? There's a few days of it that is a little Love Island.
20: Yeah, nice.
19: But then it goes back to like they have to live together in real life and go back to.
20: Oh, so they legit have to try and do those things. Right? That's nice.
19: So I love the bit that I find least satisfying of all of those bits of the show is the bit in the middle where they're having the Love Island bit of it. That's not the bit I like.
20: Okay.
19: I like the
20: You like the wall.
19: Yeah, I like the wall and then the having to live in each other, like see each other's apartments and like live in a house together and see what it's like when you're back at work and stuff like that. I find that really interesting.
20: It is interesting.
19: For a reality TV show.
20: To meet someone and then immediately they're in your life is quite crazy. I remember when I was very young, not very young, maybe like 25, I invited a girl. I was emceeing a friend's wedding. I don't know. Have you emceed a lot of weddings?
19: I have emceed my brother and my sister's wedding.
20: And then that's it?
19: I think that's it.
20: Yeah, right. Well, I was a bit of a gun for hire, I feel like. And I don't like doing it, but I was emceeing a friend's wedding.
19: Yeah.
20: I was single at the time. And he was like, you can bring a date as, I guess, payment to emcee the wedding. And I was like, well. Okay. Just a nice sit-down meal and no responsibility would be fun as well. Anyway, and I asked a girl, we'd been on one date, and I said, do you want to come to a wedding? And then that's probably the closest I think I could get to that vibe of like, you know, doing all the dating stuff and then you have to go live each other's life. Because she came to the wedding and then I was like, oh, I don't know. I'm like introducing her to people. I don't know a lot about her.
19: But also, if you're emceeing.
20: Yeah, she was alone for a long time.
19: Yes, you've brought a stranger to a place where there's only one person they know, and then you've constantly gone away to do something else.
20: She had a great, we both had a great time. Okay, and we were.
19: She met her future husband.
20: Yeah. She had a great time. No, I don't know. She might have known a few people there. Yeah, I can't remember exactly, but I remember it being a fun thing that we did, but the relationship did not last. But I don't think that's down to the wedding being the first date.
19: Okay.
20: Yeah.
19: Yeah, but it is a big dive in the deep end, isn't it?
20: It's
19: Would you
20: stupid.
19: Like to come to a wedding with me?
20: Crazy. But Love Island, reality show I don't watch. I mean, I don't want to sound like a big reality TV guy. That's literally the only one I watch, and probably because my partner got me into it because she works on it. So I don't want people out there to be like, this guy loves reality
19: TV. I didn't find Love is Blind independently either. You always need a gateway
20: person to
19: be like, hey, you should watch this, or maybe you should watch this with me.
20: Yeah.
19: And then you're like, okay, actually. And then you're kind of like, should we watch that show?
20: Yeah. It's just so easy, isn't it? I found it when I started watching it independent of my girlfriend. That's when I knew the jig was up.
19: Yeah.
20: You know, I'm just there on a laptop. She's like working. I'm like four episodes ahead of her. She's getting angry at me for skipping ahead.
19: You're Googling which of these couples are still together.
20: Dude, 100%. Have you been in my algorithm? I follow some of them on Instagram. It's pathetic. 5 months after it ends, I'm like, hey, can you believe they didn't make it? It's crazy.
19: So have you ever done a reality show? Have you been on a reality show?
20: No. No, no, no. Have you? Oh, no.
19: Have you been invited to
20: do
19: anything?
20: Yeah, I've been asked to do the one a lot of people have.
19: Oh, yeah. That one. But and like, would you do that one? Because you worked at the network that does that one. So they must have been like, hey, you work here at this network. Maybe this would be a cool thing for you to do is to go on this show.
20: Yeah. I don't know. Maybe I would do it. I've just never been interested in doing it. Maybe there would be a time when it would be interesting. Because the one thing I will say, we're talking about The Jungle, by the way, if that's not clear. But the one thing I will say about that is that everyone that does it.
19: By the way, I love how like everyone refers to it as The Jungle because nobody wants to say the actual name of the show.
20: It's so pathetic, isn't it? Does anyone actually ever, because I remember talking to Buttle, because Buttle did it and then I think left. But I thought the premise of the show was you had to say, if you wanted to leave, you had to say, I'm a celebrity, get me out of here.
19: I believe that is the premise.
20: Yeah, but I think Buttle left. I don't think she had to. It's pathetic if they make you say it. You're like, I want to go home and they're like, say it. Say the magic words.
19: I believe they won't let you leave until you say the magic words. I think that's the agreement, right?
20: That's so stupid.
19: I believe you have to stay for a certain period of time at the start, like whatever amount of days it is.
20: Yeah.
19: Because I believe that Akmal, and this is Akmal who stole this story. So like
20: Akmal stole the story?
19: No, told the story. Okay. I believe Akmal got out there.
20: Yeah.
19: And then basically immediately just said, I'm a celebrity, get me out of
20: that
19: here.
20: Rules.
19: Thinking that he would, get his money and wouldn't have to do anything. And they're like, no, you signed a contract that said you just stay for at least 3 days or whatever.
20: I'm a celebrity and I've done my contracted 14 days. Get me out of here. But it's so funny to make you say that.
19: Yeah.
20: I guess that's the jeopardy in the show.
19: But also the whole point of the show is that the audience tune in partly because these celebrities are being...
20: Yeah, in the muck or whatever.
19: Yes, they have to be humiliated in some fashion. It's not all about humiliating the celebrities. It's often about finding out, genuinely something about them or a different layer or the conversations and et cetera.
20: Yeah.
19: But you've still got to eat some dog testicles while you're being empowered.
20: Yeah.
19: Right?
20: Well, they're losing it all because Robert Irwin, he hosts it now, and then he's not on board with the testicles. So I think they've got to eat like vegan versions of testicles.
19: Well, that's
20: or something,
19: okay.
20: Which I mean, well,
19: maybe
20: fine.
19: Actually, maybe I would go on it now if we're eating vegan testicles.
20: Yeah, you could go on it and be like, Shane Warne apparently smoked a pack of ciggies every day out there.
19: Yeah.
20: So I feel like if you went on, you could be like, by the way, I'm just not eating the testicles.
19: Yeah.
20: Because you're vegan.
19: Well, vegetarian, yeah.
20: Yeah.
19: No, they can put some dairy in the testicles, and I'm fine with that. They can mix in a little.
20: They should, really. It would be only polite. A little better cheese wouldn't hurt. Take my bull testicle. I've never wanted to do it, but maybe one day I will. I'm not snobbish about anything, really, in terms of, like, entertainment or TV. I quite like the entertainment world in all its weird facets. Everyone I've spoke to that's done it, genuinely says it's a great experience. And the more I think about it, you kind of would. It'd be like a weird, not a health retreat, but like some kind of weird, like there would be like corporate professionals that would pay $25,000 to go and have 3 weeks in a jungle for a team building exercise or something, you know?
19: Yeah, I agree with that. And I also agree with you that everybody that I know who has done it has found it to be a really wonderful experience.
20: Totally, yeah. The way Hellier talks about it, it's like one of the best things he's ever done.
19: Yeah, I think Hughesy really liked it. I think that Geraldine Hickey loved
20: she
19: it.
20: Loved
19: she had a, she had
20: it.
19: A really great time.
20: Yeah, loved it.
19: Yeah.
20: Hughesy's still whinging about his edit, though. I saw him recently.
19: Yeah.
20: And it's, I don't know when he did it, but he was like, they stitched me up in the edit. They made me out to be like some guru, some health guru who got in touch with his spirituality. It wasn't the case.
19: You know what I love about Hughesy, though? Like, is he doesn't have a lot of self-awareness. So the idea that he might be perceived in a way that is different to how he perceives himself is something that probably is always going to happen on a show like that.
20: Oh, totally.
19: All right. Well, if you're not doing reality TV and you're not doing the project, because that's not happening anymore, was it ever? I never really got to the bottom of it. Was the project or the project? What did they say at
20: Great
19: the
20: question.
19: Project?
20: Great question. And I know I have a definitive answer to this, actually.
19: Right.
20: It is the project, because I know this. So, Max Rushton. Do you know Max Rushton?
19: Sounds familiar.
20: You know, the Guardian football podcast guy, but moved out here because his partner is Australian. They have a few kids out here. So he does a lot of, he worked for Stan Sport as well. He used to host Match of the Day in the UK. Mm. Anyway, he started kind of doing some hosting on the project. in the last year it was on air. And he's brilliant, but he's like very English.
19: Yeah.
20: Went to Cambridge.
19: He would say project.
20: He would say project. Yeah. And I watched an incredible debate between, not a debate, it was an argument, between the EP, Chris Bendel, and him on the desk before the show started about the word project or project. And Bendel was like, I don't care how you think it should be said, or that British people say things differently to Australian people. It's the project.
19: The
20: and
19: name
20: if you don't
19: of
20: say
19: the
20: project,
19: show is the project,
20: you won't be on the project.
19: Here's a little project for you. The project.
20: The project.
19: Yeah.
20: Okay. But also, it didn't sound right coming out of his mouth, saying the being like quite, you know, British, not posh, but quite British, and then leading into it, the project.
19: Are you familiar with this stunt performer, Johnny Knoxville?
20: Oh,
19: right?
20: Yeah.
19: What was the name of his television program?
20: Jackass.
19: Yeah, right? Like, I mean, there's no way for an Australian to say the name of that movie properly.
20: We don't say Jackass.
19: No, because you can't say Jackass. That sounds dumb, because it's not Jackass. It's Jackass.
20: Ass.
19: But when we say ass, it sounds...
20: Well, we just
19: dumb.
20: Sound like we're doing a bad American accent when we say ass.
19: There's no good
20: ass. Well, I still say ass all the time because I think ass... I feel like we're in no man's land when it comes to that word as Australian, because ass... I feel like if we say ass, we sound like we're trying to do an impression of an English person.
19: Yeah.
20: And then if we say ass, we sound like we're doing an impression of an American person. So I feel like you just... Can't say the word.
19: I can't. Well, we shouldn't. Maybe we should have our own word.
20: Yeah. No, we probably do, don't we? Clacker?
19: Clacker. Oh, me.
20: Up your clacker.
19: Up
20: you know.
19: Your clacker. Put a cracker in his clacker. Yeah. Okay.
20: Up your clacker. That works. Yeah. Clacker.
19: Yeah, clacker. Let's bring clacker back up.
20: Jack Clacker, the Australian spin-off. Perfect.
19: Yeah. I actually really like clacker. We should be using clacker more often.
20: We should, but don't you think it would get lost? What is the, I mean, all these Australian words, who knows where they come
19: where
20: from.
19: Where they came from.
20: But clacker.
19: Yeah.
20: I can't even comprehend a word where clacker
19: Why,
20: has come
19: what's
20: from.
19: What's the origin or derivation of clacker?
20: Yeah.
19: James, can you Google clacker and tell us what the origin
20: please,
19: of the word clacker
20: James, please,
19: is?
20: Please, James.
19: In reference, obviously, to the bottom.
20: The bottom.
19: The bottom, not a clacker that might be, I don't mean there might, what is another?
20: I don't know what another clacker is.
19: I don't
20: clacker,
19: even know what a clacker
20: I mean.
19: Is.
20: I think it's standalone.
19: Clacker feels like, that. What are those things called that you wave that like make clapping sounds? Like, you know, that you might get at a sporting event.
20: Oh, no, aren't they?
19: Not vuvuzelas, they're the ones that you blow.
20: Oh.
19: These are the ones that, you know, they're like little hands.
20: Those things?
19: And
20: That should be a clacker. That should be a clacker.
19: Yeah, right.
16: Well,
19: okay.
16: I'd call those clapsticks, maybe.
19: Clapsticks, okay. Uh-huh.
16: But this is from AI Overview. Yep. It says the slang term clacker, meaning anus or testicles, likely originates
20: testicles.
16: From the Latin word cloaker. Meaning sewer or drain.
20: Incredible. If our slang has come from a Latin word.
19: From the Latin derivation. Could I give you the Latin derivation before I tell you to stick it up your clacker?
20: But I didn't know the testicles. I only, like in the way you just used it then, stick it up your clacker or he's up my clacker or you're behind my clacker. I didn't know you could have your hands on the clacker.
19: No, that's your knacker.
20: Your
19: clacker and your knackers. Your clackers and knackers set.
20: Man, it's a stupid country. Yeah. It's a stupid country. My partner's family, her aunties were out just before Christmas from Argentina. Their English, not great, as good as my Spanish. So we would have some of the most horrific conversations you could ever imagine. I would try to speak to them in broken Spanish. They would try to speak in broken English. And then often I would give up and then just start speaking English. And at one point, I didn't even realize, but I was trying to explain something to them in English. And then my partner's dad said that I said to them, oh, look, it's just gone tits up, okay? And they nodded along politely, but he was like, what the f- are you talking
19: don't
20: about?
19: Even understand
20: what... He didn't even understand what I was talking about.
19: Yeah, did he understand tits?
20: He understood tits,
19: and he understands up, but he just didn't understand what
20: tits
19: you
20: up
19: saying
20: means.
19: Tits up, because it gives no indication. If you know what like tits and up are, it doesn't give you any indication what that expression might mean.
20: Absolutely.
19: Right?
20: If anything, it could be a positive thing. Tits,
19: like a Wonder Bra, you're trying to get your tits up, right?
20: They're getting perky again, you know?
19: That's right.
20: But I said it like it was the most common expression of all time. Like the word hello or goodbye. Mm-hmm. Tits up, you know, pop that in your English learning school.
19: Did you know in America they don't really say sultana?
20: What do they say?
19: Raisins.
20: Yeah.
19: Raisins for what we would call sultanas.
20: I do wonder what I think it's Australians have a weird thing consuming American stuff, because I feel like there's just all these words that we hear and we're like, I'm sure that's something that. Well, at least this is what I do. There's no inclination for me to look it up, but I'm like, I'm sure I'd understand that. I get the gist of what they're saying. I'll push through. Whereas like the other way, if you said sultanas to an American, they'd be like, whoa, whoa, whoa, whoa, whoa. What are you talking about? You know, like they just wouldn't. And that's why I think Australians, it's changed over the years, but Australians doing stand-up in America, they'd be like, what the f*** are you on about?
19: I mean, the reason I know that they don't have the word sultanas is from that exact scenario. Oh, really?
20: You're doing a big, long bit about Sultana Brand, 20-minute closer in your show.
19: I literally have this bit about like how sultanas are like what I like to call them disappointment grapes.
20: Oh,
19: because
20: yeah.
19: Because they could have been wine, but if they just tried a little bit harder. You know, like, anyway, it's like this bit, and people would just be like, what are you talking about?
20: Dude, would you get laughs from it?
19: Yes, but like—
20: Confused laughs.
19: Confused laughs. I mean, from context, I guess they would
20: people
19: work
20: would understand
19: out
20: it's like some
19: enough.
20: Kind of grape. Yeah, yeah, yeah. Yeah.
19: But—
20: It's like, but America, I mean, that's polite that people still did laugh because I would feel like Americans would tell you they don't understand. Whereas I feel like there's so many things that I would watch on TV shows, comedy, movies that are American, don't know what they are, but I just vibe it.
19: But know? Also the boys from Auntie Donna were like, I went and saw their show in Melbourne and there were so many Melbourne references in it.
20: Nice.
19: But all those Melbourne references were also in the show when they did it on their tour all over
20: really?
19: The world.
20: Really?
19: Yeah.
20: What, like Franco Costa? Yeah, whatever,
19: yeah,
20: really?
19: They just, yeah. And they just assumed that in the context of the thing, it would either sound right or surreal or weird or whatever. And well, so I didn't get to see it in a place where they weren't the right reference. Like, you know,
20: totally.
19: So I don't know how that worked. But they said that's what they said they did.
20: Well, I kind of like, I personally, if I went to watch consume something, I would like little references to, like I like in movies when it's like references to like the place it's set in that are very niche or whatever. I've never loved the idea of like, you know, like comedian, what's the old thing? The comedian gets into town and he asks the booker, he's like, what's the mayor's name or whatever? So he can like do gags about
19: what's
20: it.
19: What's the shit? Where does everyone
20: what's
19: think
20: the
19: shit place?
20: Suburb, yeah. And I mean, you got to do it sometimes. And if you genuinely know the place, it comes across very well. But like, I kind of like the vibe of just like, if you're in, you're in. If you're not in, you're not in. And most people will follow.
19: I remember seeing Chris Rock back in the, like back, not the last time he came to Australia, but maybe even a couple of times before that.
20: Oh, yeah.
19: And he had a joke that it was clearly about an American like footballer or whatever in America.
20: Yeah.
19: And he'd come out and he changed it. And I saw him twice on that tour.
20: No.
19: And he had like in one like place it was Willie Mason and in one place it was like whatever, you know, the other one was. I remember Willie Mason being like,
20: he's picked a good one.
19: One of them.
20: He sent someone out to do some research.
19: Yeah, but it wasn't quite right because the thing he had the person doing in the joke wasn't really a thing that Willie Mason would like it wasn't a perfect like and it really just took you out of the show where you're like, I know you don't know who Willie Mason is.
20: Totally.
19: All I can see here is that you've asked someone and they've kind of told you the right. The one that he said in Melbourne was better than, like, more accurate to the joke.
20: What
19: than
20: was
19: the Willie,
20: joke? You
19: I
20: don't
19: can't
20: remember the joke.
19: Remember.
20: Yeah. But it is, does seem disingenuous, especially for like AFL. If you're Chris Rock,
19: yes,
20: you don't know. You didn't know it existed till you.
19: Or, but even if it was like, if you said, I was like, you know, like this guy, Travis Kelce, who's like your. Dot, dot, dot, right? That's
20: way
19: okay.
20: Better. Yeah, what right? A funnier gag.
19: Like, so that we know what it is.
20: Yeah.
19: We call it this, but you call it this. Like, I would do that a bit in America, where I would say what we would say.
20: Yeah.
19: And then, like, maybe, like,
20: also,
19: clarify
20: that
19: or
20: also
19: whatever.
20: Gives you a chance to get, like, another gag. Because if it then you're, then if it f***ed up, you're like, well, I don't know. Someone told me that.
19: Yeah.
20: You know? Do you know what I mean? You can then play with it. It is that acting like you... just know is a bit weird. But I mean, whatever. Chris Rock's one of the best. So I'm sure he knows what he's doing.
19: Well, I'm saying he didn't know what he was doing. So.
20: Cop that, Chris Rock. Take that.
19: Poor old Chris Rock's actually copped it a little bit. For someone who I would consider to be one of my favorite comedians of all time, his name has come up a few times on this podcast. And
20: no way.
19: Copped it a little bit.
20: What, are you throwing shade at Chris Rock?
19: Throwing shade at some things that Chris Rock has done recently.
20: Yeah. I mean,
19: I think his last special was really poor. And I think the reason was that he took a year to respond to the Will Smith thing instead of responding to it like a week later.
20: I thought that was so weird. Wouldn't you just go like... I mean, I don't know. I'm sure you're the same, but my natural instinct would be to go do stand-up about it, unless it was something horrific, you know, very dramatic in your life that had really affected you. Maybe it did. I don't know.
19: But he eventually did do stand-up about it.
20: But like,
19: but a year later.
20: Yeah, it's like, what are you
19: holding off
20: for?
19: He should have been doing it the next night.
20: I think it would have. He would have had much more success if he worked on it immediately.
19: Yes.
20: And when it was fresh. It was like everyone was... everyone was like, dude, Will Smith hit you.
19: Yeah.
20: It's like, he could have had a new hour in a
19: week.
20: By
19: the end of the Oscars, he should have just said, keep the cameras go on and keep, like, honestly, from the minute he got slapped, because they would have known at that point that he should have got slapped, gone backstage and gone, is Will Smith winning the
20: the
19: best actor?
20: Yeah.
19: And he goes, so when he does, he wins the best actor. He gets his round of applause. And you go, well, we've already got the cameras.
20: Yeah.
19: Keep it rolling.
20: Keep it going.
19: Here's my new hour.
20: Just lock the doors. Everyone is sitting where they are. Yeah. I'm going again. Yeah. You could riff an hour off the basis of just off the premise of what the f*** just happened. Like, that is the basis of it. You could get the hour out of it immediately from that.
19: So this is why it's come up a few times on the podcast, which is that there's a famous story, which I'm sure you would know about, like Chris Rock testing material by going to clubs and just reading it off the...
20: Oh, totally. It's like that's like stand-up folklore. People love to tell you that.
19: Yeah. And so because of that, and because I've been one of those people who's like really subscribed to that, I think this is an example of when that is bad advice. Because that is him going, I've got to get the jokes right before I bring the personality to the table. This was the time when he should have brought the personality before he had the jokes.
20: Yeah,
19: he should have just gone to a club and started talking about it and just let himself be funny around what was funny or serious around what was serious and work it out. And he would have come up with, I think... so much more rich material than what he ended up doing on that special.
20: Because it is such a unique personal thing to yourself. Yes. It's totally right that it's like you have to back yourself as
19: don't
20: a funny
19: put up the
20: person.
19: Guard
20: to
19: put your like self into it first.
20: Yeah, exactly.
19: Yeah.
20: I was thinking about that. I did some gigs with Gleason last week and he was at the Opera House and he was like kind of doing new, like a fantastic show, like, but kind of doing new. He'd done some trial stuff and he was just talking about, he's like, these are my stories that, and I think I remember watching you do like a newish show somewhere, maybe I opened for you somewhere, and you were saying a similar thing about like, you've been going a long time that you can put yourself into it first and trust yourself that your funny will come through the material.
19: Well,
20: if
19: you
20: that
19: hope
20: makes sense.
19: You hope so.
20: You hope so. Yeah, I mean, you can never be sure.
19: No, sometimes you're so wrong.
20: Yeah,
19: but you hope so.
20: You hope so.
19: And in that particular instance, I think that would have been a time where it's not a. There is no. I guess the reason I bring it up is not even about Chris Rock, really, in as much as it can be as damaging for us to repeat these myths without ever challenging them, is totally. If they are these universal rules that will always be true or that will be true in every circumstance. That might be a really good thing to say 90% of the time, right? But 10% of the time, it might actually be the opposite of that, where don't worry about the jokes, come in with the full personality and do it that way and see what happens.
20: Yeah, I think you've just got to trust your gut. That's my new, that could be my 2026 stand-up mantra.
19: Trust your gut.
20: Just like, I reckon 95% of the time, it's always right in regards to like, you know, when you're making decisions on stage or with your
19: like
20: work.
19: Like what sort of
20: or
19: decisions? Like, give me an example.
20: Like whether to go into that bit of material or stop and talk to this person or, you know, because your mind works a lot faster than the words coming out of your mouth, whether you're being like, do I push it further here with this thing?
19: I think that people would be interested to hear how many decisions are going through your mind at each time, right?
20: Oh.
19: Like, you know, that you are thinking, or do I go into this bit? What should I be doing here? Is that person interested? Like, how can I engage them? Should I engage them? Is that a red flag or is that like somebody, like a really welcome place for me to go? Are those lights really bright?
20: Totally.
19: Is there movement up the back right now?
20: On.
19: Like, am I hot?
20: Yeah.
19: Is the air conditioner on? What's that weird noise in the background?
20: Was that the light? Tinnitus? Did I get the light? Does the booker hate me? All these things just going through your head.
19: Okay, well, some of those extra ones you've added at the end, which...
20: I was doing with the Gleason show I just mentioned. I was doing, there was two shows I was opening for him. And the second show, I forgot that my partner and her parents came along. And I'm like halfway through the set, having a good set and doing some pretty like sexual material. And you really just pops into my head.
19: Brilliant,
20: I'm like, some oh,
19: real
20: fuck.
19: Sexual material.
20: Fuck. Her parents
19: at
20: are
19: the
20: in
19: the Sydney Opera House.
20: The concert hall. And literally, I was like, do I pull out of the bit? I'm like, what do I do now? I'm like I'm losing my mind, right?
19: Uh-huh.
20: And then
19: because you've stopped thinking about what you're doing and started thinking about an entirely different thing.
20: Oh, totally. But then I think I did a bit where I like asked the, I think I'm in that bit and, you know, when I do stand up, I try to make it a bit like, I try to play with the crowd as well. So I mentioned something and looked in the crowd and then a guy answered me in one of the sex bits. And then he had one eye. And that's fine to have one eye, but I can't tell you to go from being like, parent to here and then be like, well, that guy's got one eye. Yeah. I was losing my I was having like a meltdown in the moment on stage. Yeah. Apparently, I had a great set and everyone was like, God, you look so casual up there. But I was just like, he wasn't wearing an eye patch either. So then for the last 30 minutes, I'm like, yeah, there's a lot of confidence not to wear an eye patch, you know, in the front row at the Sydney Opera House. And then I
19: imagine that that he would think that an eye patch draws more attention.
20: Yeah.
19: Like, totally. You know, an eye patch, everybody's like, oh my God, there's a pirate. Yeah,
20: it's
19: here,
20: a pirate.
19: You know? Like, whereas, like, no patch is just like that.
20: I think no patch is cooler for sure.
19: Me too.
20: And I'm all for, like, if I walk past someone on the street, eye patch or no eye patch, I don't blink an eye. I keep walking. But when you're in crisis mode.
19: Well, you should not blink an eye to a one-eyed person. That's like the ultimate of all insults. It's like rubbing it in, isn't it? You don't wink an eye.
20: You don't wink an eye. Well, my eyes weren't moving because I was having a panic attack on stage. My face had turned white and my eyes were lodged open, okay? It took me by surprise. But I think there is there's a lot of thoughts that go through your head. And I think, I don't know about you, but I'm always chasing those bliss moments when you can kind of just relax and let it go. But increasingly I'm finding like combining the thoughts and the decision-making and that flow state, having them kind of like combined is actually like the sweetest spot I can find to perform, where it's like I'm making decisions. I'm at one with the things that are going on in the room and I'm comfortable with like the result. I sound like a sportsman or something, but
19: yes, but
20: that's where I'm trying to get to, as opposed to like being like, don't think too much. Whereas I'm like, just trust your gut and just let it all happen.
19: We might have talked about this before because it's something that comes up a lot. But I was talking to Steve Waugh once and I asked him what it was like to face the West Indies, like, you know, 90 miles an hour. Like, how do you decide whether you're going to play a pull shot or a cut shot or whatever?
20: How do you?
19: And he said, well, you can't really. He said, like, there's been studies and stuff that really you can't. Like you don't really have the time. What you've got to do is practice, know what you're doing, do all the work, and then try to get out there and let your instincts take over. Be in the moment. He said it's why the minute you start thinking about, I've got a problem outside off stump or I've got a problem, you're gone. You're in trouble. Because if your brain is trying to make a decision for you to execute, you don't have the time to do that. If you are able to get to the point where, like you said, they're all combined into one and you are still taking in all that information that is there in the room, you see the one-eyed guy, you see the blah, blah, blah, you like see if that person's interested or the light was flashing or you remember, but you're not in any of those moments. You're just in the actual moment that you're in. You know where the field is, but you're not thinking about where the field is.
20: Yeah. The cricket innings analogy is pretty good for doing a stand-up show or like a stand-up set. You got to get your eye in, face some balls at the start.
19: Yeah.
20: You know, see off, you know, a fast bowler or whatever you got to do. Yeah. And then once you get your eye in.
19: It's good to get some, if you can hit a big one early on, it does get some confidence.
20: Oh, open on your best joke, close on your second best. Sometimes you got to come out and just face it. You got to open with, I know what you're thinking. Yeah. I look like fucked X or whatever the joke is.
19: You've got to play to the conditions of the pitch.
20: Exactly.
19: No point, you know.
20: Exactly.
19: Maybe sometimes you just got to leave a couple until the shine's off the ball and you can start to.
20: I've done a few corporates that were green tops. Let me tell you. Tough to get some runs out there.
19: But also, to extend this analogy, honestly, the biggest mistake you can make in those is to like lose all your confidence because you don't get them away early, right?
20: Yeah. You got to grind it out.
19: Yeah.
20: Think of Steve Waugh. Perfect example. He pushes through.
19: I did gigs in New Zealand that very much are like, as an Australian doing comedy in New Zealand, the first 10 minutes is always the diciest pitch you've ever batted on. But if you can just get through those 10.
20: Been a cloud cover out there.
19: Just, if you can still be there 10 minutes in, they will come around.
20: I've never done stand-up in New Zealand, but I do get that vibe of that's what it is like.
19: Yeah.
20: They'd be like, f*** you for being Australian.
19: Yes.
20: Yeah. And fair enough. Well. Yeah. Like, no shade. I mean, that's fine. Absolutely fine.
19: Yeah. To everyone else, we're New Zealand, but to New Zealand, we're America.
20: Oh. That makes me feel sad. I'm like, come on, be better, New Zealand. Be America, be your America.
19: America's still America.
20: America's America.
19: But we're also America.
20: Yeah.
19: We're closer America.
20: Closer America. Closer, shittier America. The way they talk about us is so funny. They're like, you uncultured swine. You disgraceful. And we're all like, how good's Queenstown?
19: We love New Zealand.
20: We love New Zealand. Like,
19: you boorish, horrible people.
20: They're like, disgusting, dirty Australians.
19: Anyway, we're coming to live here.
20: Yeah. Well, you know, if it keeps getting hotter, I'm over there, don't you? Well, I'll go back the other way.
19: Yeah.
20: I'll go South Island of New Zealand. I'll stay there forever.
19: I mean, it is a beautiful place.
20: Oh, my God. Best place in the world.
19: Yeah, stunning. All right. Mm. So where are you at comedically at the moment? What are you up to? So have you got a new touring show this year?
20: I do, Will. Thank you for bringing it up.
19: And where are you touring to, Sam? Where do you start?
20: I started
19: Have you already
20: Perth.
19: Started? No, you started
20: I
19: Perth.
20: Did last year. I had planned, I was working through the year, like planned to work, and then all of a sudden the 6 months kind of freed up in the back end of the year, 5 months or whatever
19: what happened?
20: It was. You know, just the media industry collapsed on itself. Uh-huh. But what that meant is that I could go and do, and I've never done this before and always talked about wanting to do it. I went and did regional like work in progress shows.
19: Oh yeah.
20: Started with nothing and just built up this hour over time. And it was one of the funnest experiences I've had, like going to like just getting like a small room in a small town. Like I'd go to Warrnambool or go to like, you know, I did this little university theatre in Wollongong and like a little room in Brisbane or whatever. So not all regional, but it was the best time. And so I'm now starting properly in Perth, but I feel like I'm ahead of the game, which is the greatest feeling of all time. To be somewhat confident before you actually start the tour, because often you start and you're like, you know, a bit apprehensive about how it could go and you're going to be working on it a lot. And I'm sure I still will be, but it's in a really, really good spot. It's the most excited I've ever been to go on tour.
19: Okay, that's good.
20: Yeah.
19: That's a really good way to
20: Which
19: be going
20: is good
19: into something.
20: Because I felt like at the end of, halfway through last year, I'd sort not fallen out of love with stand-up, but I felt like it didn't love me that much. And I was, it wasn't like I was having bad sets. I was doing well, but I just didn't, for the first time in my life, wasn't feeling the spark of stand-up. And that was like worrying me quite a lot, because I feel like most people that do stand-up, when they start, it's this like immediate love affair. And you're like, this is the thing. I found the thing I want to do. And for me, it was very much that. Not only stand up, the community of comedians. And I felt like, I was like, oh, I'd been waiting to work out what I was going to do with my life. And now I found this and it was great. So to have a moment where I was like, I don't know, it was never like I was absolutely never going to quit.
19: I mean, how long
20: like,
19: have you been doing it for now?
20: This is my 11th year.
19: Yeah, okay.
20: Yeah, so I feel like, I think there was a moment where I'm like, hey, it is fine to have 6 months where you're like, meh, you know, it just felt like a job. And that was kind of a bit worrying. But I think I've come out the other side of that now and I'm kind of more excited.
19: So how did you how did you reignite the spark?
20: Well, I just went and played golf.
19: Which is also how it happens in relationships sometimes.
20: I think. I pissed off for a while and then I came back.
19: No, so for people who don't know, you were you still are, but you were a very good golfer.
20: I was a good golfer when I was younger. And that was the trajectory of what I was going to do.
19: You thought you were
20: going to
19: do with your life, yes.
20: So all through like school, it was like I was going to be a pro golfer. I was probably going to go to college in America, like we were talking to colleges. And then I kind of had what I guess you would call, just a breakdown. It was just one day I woke up and I'm like, I'm done. Hmm. And I was probably 18, almost 19.
19: Like and you put everything into one thing.
20: Yeah.
19: And then for whatever reason, which would be pretty common, I reckon, in the experience, some people come back to it afterwards, but like you hear these stories of people, you know, people who were talented at something, put their life into something, and then just got to the point where they're like, I can't do this anymore.
20: Which was why when I started feeling a bit out of love with stand-up, I started getting quite worried because I was like, oh no, has it happened
19: again?
20: You know? And so I was really worried and I don't know why I went and started to play golf. It just was like, and I've played on and off over the years. So I kind of quit essentially. And then I just found myself playing and fell back in love with playing golf over the last 4 months, which in turn has somehow manifested, I don't know, this bigger sense of identity, being like, oh, cool, that was a part of me that I turned my back on. I've got this new thing. And now I've come back to just approaching stand-up in a different way that I feel more engaged and more excited about it than ever before.
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16: Okay, I've got a few questions.
17: Because you're not a golfer.
16: No.
17: Yeah.
16: And I love you and I love my friends, you
17: everyone's
16: know.
17: Everyone's playing golf.
16: Everyone's playing golf. And here's what I honestly need to tell you.
17: Okay, tell me.
16: It makes me think less of any of you. No. I know, it's fine. It's fine. Everyone has their own interests and it's okay for people to like whatever they like. And
17: That's fine.
16: No, it's like, for whatever reason, golf has never captured my imagination to either play or consume in any way. And that's fine. Like, people like different things. And I understand that there are a whole bunch of things that I'm passionate about that other people would find completely boring or like wouldn't want to engage with in any way. So I don't really care, but I have been made very aware of how middle-aged man I am and how many of my friends
17: it's do crazy.
16: The majority of their social engagements on the golf course.
17: Yeah, it is. Yeah. Like, I've started doing gigs at golf events mm-hmm. because of how big this is.
16: Yeah.
17: Like, as soon as people found out I play golf, they're like, come play in the event and do a gig.

0: after the thing.
1: There's a whole separate circuit.
0: Well, there was a guy a few years
1: ago. What clubs are you playing? Golf clubs.
0: Golf clubs, yeah. Exactly. Yeah. Comedy clubs. No, they're more of a bistro vibe. There was a guy who had a golf show called Fairway to Heaven.
1: Yeah, right.
0: Terry North was his name. And I don't know if he's still going. I haven't seen him. But he used to do a golf hour, which I can't imagine how much money he made out of doing that. It would have been fantastic. But everyone is now playing golf. The amount of messages I get from friends that get to their 30s and like I'm in my 30s and they're like, I need to start playing golf. Everyone else I know is playing golf. If I don't do this, I won't have any friends. So like people are coming to me. I took Waleed to the golf course the other day.
1: Oh.
0: Waleed. Mr. Academic himself. Yeah. It's like, I want to go hit golf balls.
1: Did he have any experience?
0: He'd never done it, but he, like most, he was quite a good cricketer.
1: Yes, he's got it, and he's got a quite good hand-eye coordination.
0: Yeah, so he picked it up faster than I thought he would.
1: What's a sort of advice? Yeah, so if somebody is starting out, like a Waleed who goes down there, and you're going to give them advice, and this is someone who's your friend and colleague, but also he has like stature and whatever else as well. Like, what sort of advice do you give a Waleed in a situation like that?
0: I loved it because it's probably the only time I've ever had more knowledge about something than Waleed.
1: Yeah.
0: Because even when I started on Project, you know how you have like things that you're like, you know a lot about footy, you know a lot about cricket, politics, all these things. And you're like, I could hold my own in a conversation. Often I probably would know more about these things than the person I'm chatting to. I at least thought I would have Waleed covered.
1: Yeah, in something.
0: In something. Turned out I had him covered in nothing, like immediately nothing. Once I think I got him to say one of my opinions on offsiders and I was over the moon, but he had me covered. So finally to get the chance to be like, oh, do you not know anything, mate? You haven't read Ben Hogan's 5 Principles to a Golf Swing, you idiot. So that was fantastic. But I mean, you've got to keep it simple because the golf swing's very complex. Yes. So you don't try to overload people with information. Try to simplify it. It's like the way you throw a ball, the way your weight shifts. If you don't throw a ball on your back foot, a lot of cricketers, especially when they go to hit a ball, they get stuck a long way behind and they're not transferring their weight properly. So I think if you're going to throw a ball and you're right-handed, you throw all your weight goes into your left foot. You don't throw it off the back foot. I tell people that to kind of get them feeling the movements of how to hit a golf ball. Because if you've never done it before, it'll feel like the weirdest thing you've ever done. And then I tell them to go pay someone for lessons.
1: Yeah, that's fair.
0: Yeah.
1: I understand that. But is there, when you say that going back to golf got you in the right position to go back to like stand up, to engage with stand up. Can you, when you're out there playing golf, think of comedic ideas or is your mind on golf all the time?
0: No. And I think it's a bit of both because it's like depends on, because I still play at a pretty high level. Mm. It's like I can have a few mindsets when I play golf. I can either be locked in and it's like we're gonna try
1: like
0: to
1: playing with some really good people. Yeah. I'm gonna play the best that I can possibly
0: which
1: play.
0: I don't like to play, and that's kind of why I kind of stopped playing it because it just got
1: that
0: too
1: wasn't your favorite part of
0: so
1: it.
0: I used to walk off the 18th and my brain would hurt from just thinking and concentrating. I'm like, this is not for me. So I can lock in like that and it's just all golf, or there's like you play with friends, you might have a drink or two and you just, it doesn't matter, you're just walking around. Or, and this has kind of weirdly become my favorite way to play, it's either just before it gets dark or first light, I go out and play alone and it's just, I'm just out there. And
1: you're just basically having a nice walk hitting a ball.
0: Totally. And then you just let your brain go, you know? And then that's been, I'm so happy I found that again. I mean, it sounds crazy that I'm just talking about playing golf, but like the way it kind of just rebalanced my life, I was able to really start thinking clearly again and, start thinking about my shows, start thinking about premises, being like, I want to go do stand-up tonight. Because I really had gone to the point where it was like, and where it's like, I used to, if I could do, I'd fight with my girlfriend being like, we'd have dinner booked and I'm like, can I do a spot before I go to dinner or whatever? And then it got to a point where I was like, I don't even feel like doing stand-up tonight. I want to stay in on the couch. Never happened before and I was worried. And now I'm back to that love where I want to get back out and graft, you know? But also
1: it's nice to be an adult and realize that sometimes it's good to just go to dinner with your girlfriend and not do a set beforehand.
0: Yeah, trust me, I know this. I've spoken to many a therapist about this as well. A couple counselor as well, potentially. No, of course, of course. But coming back to golf, and like being able to play
1: we
0: again.
1: We didn't go away from golf. Coming back to the thing that we have not stopped talking about. You're right. Yeah, okay.
0: Yeah, well, in many ways, I've never left. I've been here. I walked in and I was like, golf, golf, golf. You're talking about
1: when's Will going to bring up golf?
0: You're like, who's the most famous Sam Taunton? I'm like, golf. But I do think coming back
1: but
0: to
1: that is the problem with like my friends who all love golf is all they think about is golf. And all they think about is golf and what clubs they got and they're like where they're going to play and who got them a thing and where they're going to go and play golf. And
0: but it is like you like going to a test match.
1: Yeah.
0: It's pretty similar to that. It's like you know you go to a test.
1: When I go to the test match, I'm not swinging any of they don't let me hold the bat or anything.
0: Yeah, without the you're like, hey, Pat, throw us the ball, would you, mate? I'm going to throw down a bit of right arm over the wicket, mate. But it's, you know, when you go to the cricket and you sit there in a full day's test match and you kind of, not that much is going on really in terms of like actual action versus time there. And so you kind of just talk about other things that have happened at the cricket and then, oh, do you remember this cricket guy? And how about that other time we were at the cricket? Or you just talk about, and that's kind of the same as golf.
1: Except you're not talking about cricket, are you?
0: You're just talking about golf. You're like, oh, that tree's there. I'll hit it into that tree.
1: Oh, my God.
0: That hole's a weird
1: hole. It's honestly the worst conversation I've ever had in my entire life.
0: What's that? The podcast is ending. One of Australia's favourite podcasts has ended dramatically.
1: Taunton's done it again. He's brought another show down.
0: So I've actually been thinking about starting this podcast where because occasionally my girlfriend will show a bit of interest about golf and she'll be like, can you explain the scoring system like for members or whatever, blah, blah, blah. And I explain it to her and often she, and I'm not making this up, she will fall asleep so quickly.
1: Oh yeah. So like you're going to do it as a sleep story.
0: Like and I'll just, I'll very like in a monotone way, just talk through a round of golf that I played and I think people would eat it up. I think they would fall asleep immediately.
1: I am asleep right now. Just even hearing about the concept.
0: I can't wait to see the data spike on this podcast. If there were no spike, the spike of everyone just tuning out just immediately. Like,
1: you know what? It'll probably be the most popular bit because everyone loves golf. Probably go viral. Everyone's like, oh, Will's doing a golf podcast. It's great.
0: You rebranding to a golfer would rule, I think, because it would be left field. I could see you out there, but I don't think nothing about your current aesthetic or vibe suggests golfer.
1: Nothing. Yeah. I can't see anything about it that I find appealing.
0: Or hanging out with friends?
1: Yeah, but there's like I have other opportunities to hang out with friends that I don't need to involve golf.
0: True.
1: I don't get enough time to do the un-golf related activities I like to do with friends to involve a new activity.
0: Yeah. But it is that thing, and like obviously, you know, women, it's the highest uptake in the world of golf right now. Women are playing in record numbers. But for men, you know how men need an activity to hang out quite often. Doesn't matter what the activity is. It is just the ultimate version of that.
1: Yeah. Well, the great part of that sentence you just said was, doesn't matter what the activity is, so I don't need to get golf involved. No. I don't even care. My nana loved golf.
0: Oh, yeah?
1: My nephew, Fletcher, who is, I'm not going to guess at what his age is, like on the podcast, but I'm going to say 11.
0: Oh, I was about to have a guess, and then I was like, you don't know anything about Fletcher, Sam.
1: No, just got his first hole in one.
0: Shut up.
1: Yeah.
0: You're kidding.
1: No.
0: That is actually awesome.
1: Pretty cool, isn't
0: it? Where does he play at?
1: Mornington somewhere, I reckon.
0: Oh, it's good down there.
1: Yeah. So
0: it's a good call. Oh, good on him. See, already I'm like, is this being filmed? You will see me being the most engaged I've been this entire podcast.
1: You sparked right up. You're like, okay, now I'm interested.
0: I legitimately like had my legs crossed the entire podcast. I got out of
1: your
0: my
1: body
0: seat.
1: Language is so
0: I'm like,
1: good.
0: Tell
1: you've
0: me more about
1: up.
0: This hole.
1: You started
0: in one.
1: Looking directly at me rather than over my shoulder like you've been doing for the rest of it.
0: Can we get Fletcher on the line? Yeah. Can we get him to call in? Take us in shot by shot.
1: Yeah.
0: That's awesome.
1: Playing with his dad too. What a good time.
0: So proud. Yeah. He'd be so proud. So proud. Anyway, the point is going back to golf and enjoying it and realizing I could still, you know, play and get a lot of out of it. Yeah. I think that was the catalyst for me kind of rejigging my brain to go back to stand-up. I'm like, oh, it's fine to have breaks out of these things. I feel like we all have pillars of things that we kind of are attached to in our life. You might stumble into them, but whatever. They kind of form a kind of loose storyline or kind of map of how you live your life. And so I think that got rid of the worry of like, falling out of love with stand-up And then I was able to kind of just work my way back into it. And then naturally it's just, also it was just good to have a little bit of a break. And then sometimes you're refreshed and you come back and you're like, oh, I am funny and I do have funny ideas and I am good at speaking in front of people in a comedic way.
1: So is there lessons learnt from playing golf that are helpful to...
0: 100%. Mm. If, do you want me to continue and ruin the podcast?
1: Of course I do. No, Sam, you know I was just teasing you.
0: No, but I couldn't agree. Yeah. I honestly, if like I had listened to this podcast, I listen to your podcast quite a lot because they always have interesting people on. But if they, if for 40 minutes I started talking about croquet, I would be like, guys, come on.
1: No, I think one of the, I think one of the things I enjoy most about this show is when somebody is talking about something that is, that they are passionate about.
0: Yes.
1: That's all I ever want. I don't care if it is croquet. I don't care if it is golf.
0: Yeah.
1: I genuinely am. If you're interested, I'm interested.
0: Yeah. You want to see that look in my face that I had 3 minutes ago when I heard about the hole in one?
1: Of course I do. And I want to know how it relates to stand-up.
0: So there's, I feel like there's a lot of similarities. And I think I learned that pretty early on. The first point I would say is like when you're a kid and you grow up playing golf, you have to play with older people a lot of the time and you get paired together with random people. So I spent like, I often joke that I lost my childhood to golf, but it's like, you know, I did my 10,000 hours, but you spend so much time hanging out with like a weird group of old men or old ladies that you would, no other 13-year-old, 14-year-old is hanging out with. I remember as a 14-year-old, I grew up in Nowra. I used to play golf. One of the members owned the local brothel and he told me that. I remember playing golf with him. And then I went home and told my parents and they were like, I don't know if... Maybe we should look into a different membership category over at the golf course or something like that. So I think from that perspective, immediately talking to, you know, people from different walks of life helps you. And you're very social. Like, I feel like I'm part of my appeal doing comedy is that, you know, I can talk to the crowd and relate. And I do think that kind of stems back to my, I call it my upbringing, but it kind of was my childhood that like I spent it in this place with different people that I would have to engage to and talk to. The other thing I think it really does is, you know, you talk about the cricket analogy of putting together how it does relate to a set. I'm not sure if all people do this that have played sport at a high level, if they've come to stand up. And I know there are people that, there are quite a few people that have different backgrounds that are from sports world that have found their way into comedy. But you really do, putting together a body of work, whether it be like your performance in a sports game or your performance in a comedy show, I feel a huge similarity because it has, you have to do all those things. You have to get into a position to do well. You have to keep it going. You have to make decisions. And it's kind of the thing about decision-making and trusting your gut. When I would play my best golf, I wouldn't be like overanalyzing and just in this mental grind. I would have trusted I'd done all the work and done all the right things and backed my ability just to try to get into a place instinctively. I understand the shot, I understand the situation, but just pull the trigger and do it. When I am at my best doing stand-up, it's exactly the same, which is why I can trust my gut. I can just be free. I've been doing it for almost 12 years, you know. It's like, I know I'm at a position where I'm capable. Just get out and do it. And it's easier said than done. Like you would know, sometimes you just don't have it. But I really, those two things I've always taken, I've always found them like direct parallels. And also choking, you know, like when you're having a good set, I don't know if you've ever had the thought being like, you know, you're three quarters of the way through being like, don't f*** up that ending. Like you've done so well to here.
1: Oh,
0: like you got to bring it home strong. That is a huge thing in golf, like trying to finish off a good round. Like that's when it gets really hard because everything stiffens up. You get more nervous. 3 foot putts end up feeling like 7 foot putts. And early on, I think because of golf, like I struggled with that with comedy. Like I would be destroying for 15 minutes and then just have a real lukewarm last 5 minutes of the set. I don't have that problem anymore, weirdly.
1: Yeah. But, I was going to say, I've never had a problem closing, but the example would be the opening. You know,
0: if I
1: missed the first, you know, four putts, I'm for the rest of the round.
0: I mean,
1: sort of thing.
0: Totally.
1: That would be my problem.
0: Totally.
1: If I've got them, if I've done well enough that 5 minutes ago, you know, it's been going great. There was never a moment in my life where I was like, I haven't got it from here. Would be the problem just getting it.
0: Dude, you're the Tiger
1: there.
0: Woods of comedy.
1: Yeah. You get me out in front.
0: Yeah,
1: I'll
0: dude,
1: close.
0: You're the leader. Yeah. You're a front runner for sure.
1: But it's that early bit that is the problem for me.
0: Well, I think that's the thing about being in your head a bit more. And I think that's kind of, you know, been my downfall a few times to that getting too locked into what. Overanalyzing everything that's going on. But yeah, the starting thing, definitely similarities. You want to get off to a good start. But I think that's the same with kind of anything you're doing that is, you know, you're going to be judged. Like comedy is art, you know, it's an artistic pursuit, yet it's kind of, it is consumed a little bit like sport in the way that people are like, good, bad, how are you going? You know, it's because of the laughter that what you're doing elicits. There is almost a scoreboard the entire time. So.
1: Oh, yes.
0: Have you ever thought about that?
1: No, but you're absolutely right. That there is the audience. It's in the same way as in junior sport now. They to a certain level, they're like, we're going to let you play, but we're not going to put there's no scores, right?
0: Yeah.
1: But the kids all know what the score is.
0: Yeah, exactly. They're keeping score in their
1: head.
0: They're
1: keeping score. And in an audience, people are keeping score, whether it's like that person was my favorite and that person was not as good or whatever. There is a scorekeeping of some kind that is happening.
0: Well, there's a score. Yeah. There's scorekeeping going on, whether it be the amount of laughter in the room or comparing to, like, I love talking to my friends, non-comedian friends that come and watch stand up, or I'll send them to shows or comedy festival. And then they immediately are like, and I don't ask for this information, but they're like, I like this person. I didn't like this person. Yeah. I don't know what that person was doing. Love this person. And you're like, oh, you guys are just comparing. Yeah. And I feel like having played a bit of sport or done anything competitive does at least get you into that mind frame when you're doing stand-up. Now, you don't have to think that way when you do stand-up at all, but it is part of the deal, I think.
1: But it's also a good reminder that audiences, we know this with sport, that some people are going because they love the game. Some people are going because they love a specific team.
0: Yeah.
1: Some people are only going to be happy if their team wins, but other people are like just happy to be there, right?
0: Totally.
1: It's the same with what we're doing as well, that people have different levels of engagement to what it is that they are consuming. And some people are going to judge or like to react against something or to be provoked by something, and some aren't, or some might view exactly the same thing from very different perspectives.
0: Yeah. And I think it's not for anyone to put it out there how people should consume it in any way. Golf's simple because the lowest score wins, you know, but it is also the same thing where it's like, you could just be out there for a nice walk. You know, a lot of people don't play for score either. They're just out there to be amongst it, be around their friends or be in nature or whatever they want to do. So,
1: but I bet they're still in their head keeping score.
0: They have to be. They have to be. At the end of the day, it's like the score is why you're there.
1: And I still think in their head, even though they're not writing it down, they're shaving two off the score.
0: Yeah.
1: Because who knows? It's just in their head.
0: It's just in their
1: head. No one's going to know.
0: Yeah, exactly.
1: You can lie to yourself a little about your golf score.
0: You got to lie to yourself. Otherwise, why would you do it?
1: What are the ambitions that you have for this show? So if you got a new spark, you went back out there, you breathed a little, you thought a little, you gave yourself some time to grieve from what you'd been doing into starting afresh and new with what you're doing. I think it's really healthy, by the way.
0: Do you? Yeah, yes. I appreciate that because I was a bit confused for a while with the feelings I had.
1: Yeah. But what you did was you took some time with those feelings and worked your way through the confusion. You didn't immediately throw yourself into a new scenario and then get all messed up in your emotions and your connections. And like, it's great. I think you did exactly the right thing, which was take some time, have a think about what it is that you want to do and why, reconnect with it in the right way, go back into it with like having had time to think about what's important and why it's important and what it is that you want to say. And I think all those things are great and really important.
0: I didn't intentionally do it, but I found myself doing
1: it.
0: You know, my goals are, I think my goals are, I've never been in this position where I've genuinely been like, I've got a good show here.
1: Yeah.
0: You know, and
1: what are you talking about? You don't have to specifically tell me, but
0: my show is about, so last year my dad sold the house I grew up in and I hated this house, this old fibro house in Nowra near the hospital, south coast of New South Wales. And I despised it my entire childhood. Oh. He never did any work on
1: it. Yeah, okay.
0: Like we were very poor, but like it was like people, I didn't want people to come over yet.
1: Yeah,
0: it was kind of a bit magical as well, this house, because he was a country music musician. Yeah. So it had a recording studio in it. It had this amazing workshop. He would build guitars in it. My mum was a naturopath. It had a naturopath clinic attached to the house. There was always these crazy people in our house at all times, whether it be like people coming to see mum or musicians coming to hang out with dad. So it was kind of like a magical place. I resented it all growing up. I was like, why couldn't you be a teacher and a carpenter, mum and dad?
1: Of course.
0: But dad sold the house, and it just caused me to kind of reflect and kind of go through my childhood and start piecing together some of these stories from growing up.
1: Yeah, great.
0: And before I knew it, I started touring. I had this kind of like show that
1: I had. I like it. This is a good idea.
0: It was a really good experience.
1: It's an anchor for a story because it says so much. We all have a I mean, even the idea of having somewhere to live is such a topical, thing. It's in the zeitgeist. You know, people are worried that they won't be able to afford somewhere to live, to rent, to whatever. You know, the idea of even having a house itself is like these days, you're like, oh, that's right. You know what? Like, we were real poor and things were, but we also had a house, even if it wasn't
0: I feel like the whole show is drenched in nostalgia because it does also feel like it's from a period of time where, I don't know if it doesn't exist in this country anymore, but it was like, you know, now it's a kind of a low income area, but it was like, you could have a fibro house and kind of live this kind of amazing kind of life that you couldn't even dream of living in the city, you know, with normal jobs today. Yeah. Do you know what I mean? Like, I feel like the world was our oyster, whereas now things are kind of, I feel like it's changed a bit, which that's why I've noticed that doing the show and chatting to people after, everyone's coming up and swapping stories about the houses they kind of grew up in and what it was kind of like. And I'm only talking about the 90s, but it does seem to be an area that people are interested in chatting about.
1: I think it's interesting. Yeah. It's both universal, but also really specifically you, an individual, because you're telling your specific story, but about this thing that everybody has their own connection or understanding. Or like, for some people it would be, I never had a home like that. My family moved around because they were in the military or whatever, but they still have a relationship to what it's like to not have a permanent home. Or someone like me, my dad still lives in the, you know, home he's lived in since he was 14 years old.
0: The one branch family tree. Well, it's interesting because my partner's parents came and watched me do kind of a work in progress show. And they, you know, they grew up in Buenos Aires in Argentina in like an apartment. Everyone lives in little apartments over there. And they were talking about, you know, similarities in their upbringing and the connection that they had, you know, two kind of completely different cultures on the other side of the planet living their lives in very different ways, yet the similarities are the kind of main touching point. So I'm really excited to do it because...
1: That's good. That sounds really good to me. That's like juicy. There's so many good themes.
0: Yeah.
1: Like, it talks about you, which I think at the stage of the career that you were at now, where you've had this period of time where a lot of what the majority of people would know you from is like the project.
0: Yeah.
1: Like... You have this kind of opportunity to go back into the world of stand-up. Like, I know you were doing stand-up during that.
0: I saw
1: your show at the festival. But where it's like the own, like kind of the only creative focus thing you're doing. And for it to be something that you can put so much of your origin story back in, so that if there's people coming to see you for the first time, they're getting this whole like, this is where I'm from and this is who I am and this is what shaped me and this is my perspective. That's a really good show to be doing, I think, at this point in your career as well. Like, it just feels like the right time and the right idea. It's really clever. It feels really original.
0: I hope so. I feel like it's not about golf.
1: I'm like, there's so many bonuses.
0: Next year's show.
1: Yeah, I'll skip that one. This house one sounds good.
0: I've got a big golf show in the works.
1: All right.
0: Well, but I feel like for the first time, the reason I'm excited for it is I feel like there's going to be some heart in the show.
1: Well, it sounds like
0: And I feel like often I've avoided that in stand-up and tried to go down.
1: Why have you avoided it, do you think?
0: I don't know. I just think my comedic sensibilities, especially from the time I started and the things I consumed and the people I admired, you know, there's, you know, there's all the kind of classic tropes that comedians like to make fun of, you know, things that people do or if they get, you know, deep or whatever. But the thing I think I've kind of stumbled upon with, it doesn't matter if it's genuine to you, it can be soppy, it can be funny, it doesn't really matter. Does that make sense? Whereas I try to do stand-up and not show any emotion and just always be like, this is the style of comedian I'm going to be, this is what I'm going to do. I'm just a pure comedian is the way I thought about it.
1: But that's I'll be legitimate by not being legitimate.
0: Yeah. Whereas I think you've got to be
1: yourself.
0: You've got to be yourself who's a funny person. That's who you are.
1: The only project is to be yourself.
0: The project.
1: It's why when people first start out at open mic, they can often be great straight away because they're not in the way of themselves.
0: Dude, Ursula. I think about Ursula all the time. Just immediately out of the gates, knew who she was, funny.
1: Because she was old enough and developed enough and et cetera.
0: Skyrocketed.
1: To just be ready to go.
0: Yeah.
1: And didn't go through the period that a lot of us go through, which is we come okay. And then we think we learn all these things that get in our own way for ages.
0: Yeah.
1: Because we have all these rules.
0: Yeah, that you can I have only, rules. Why are there rules?
1: You can, I've heard that Chris Rock only goes to a club and reads his jokes off to things. So that's what I must do. You know, you invent all these things. And the only project is to be your legitimate self or get as close to being your legitimate self. The only thing in this world where anything can be replicated by a large language model, AGI, right?
0: We
1: live in an era now where people could feed everything of you that like they've done previously into a machine and then spit out.
0: Dude, ChatGPT can. Like you just say, write me some Will Anderson jokes.
1: That's what it can do now, right?
0: Yeah.
1: So the only thing that is going to be compelling or interesting or legitimate about you is you getting closer and closer to being like the true story of you as an individual and you as a human being.
0: Mm.
1: The more that we can, like, and that doesn't mean you're always going to have to like cut up your veins and like, you know, bleed on everyone to tell them everything about you. Sometimes it will be, here's another really legitimate thing about me. I love golf.
0: Totally.
1: And you know, right? Because that is also genuinely, but it would be manufactured if I was like, I'm going to do a show about how I love golf because I've heard that golf is like a lucrative,
0: you know? You've heard about these golf gigs Taunton's doing.
1: I've got to get on this golf circuit.
0: But I had set those rules up and you're talking about the, you know, cutting yourself to bleed. Yeah, in my head, I was like, it's one lane or the other.
1: Yeah.
0: And I don't know why I'd built that up. And also my show is not a sob story in any way. It's just there's some heart to it.
1: Yeah.
0: And there's like, there's some feelings in it for sure. And I think it, for the first time I've opened myself up to that. And I'm definitely more excited about doing this show, touring it, than any show I've ever kind of put together ever.
1: Mm.
0: So I can't wait.
1: So when you put together a show like that.
0: Yeah.
1: How do you choose what's going to be in there? How do you choose, like, how much influence do you let audiences that you're trying in front of it have versus what you think needs to be there, you know, to tell the story properly? And
0: well, I think I started with the ending, which I've never done.
1: Uh-huh.
0: I had the ending first, which is good because then you're not trying to piece together an ending to make it work. So once I had the ending, the ending had been bumping around in my head for a year. So I was like, once I'd worked that out and then had done a trial and it worked, I was like, oh, great. Now we can reverse it.
1: Fill in the backstory.
0: Yeah. And so I kind of wrote like a treatment kind of in the way you would write a treatment for any kind of narrative story. I was like, these are the things that kind of happened. And because it's a collection of stories that's kind of leading towards kind of one story at the end that kind of sums up, I guess, the feeling I have towards this house and my childhood in general.
1: Yeah.
0: I kind of, you know, plot pointed where I wanted the thing to go. And then I had some stories and I had some other bits and I tried to fill them all in. And then I started putting it together and testing it in front of audiences. And I let them dictate it a little bit too much. Like bits were killing and I was like extending those bits. And then I was like, oh, I'm getting a bit further away from where I kind of need to be.
1: Well, that can be a problem, right? If you've got, this is one of the challenges with having this type of a narrative or thematic show is how much do I let the good jokes get in the way of what it is. There was a part in my show a couple of years ago where it had started with a story about me going for a colonoscopy, but there was a part of it which was about the bowel testing kit that just kept getting longer and longer every night. And there was a point where the bowel testing kit bit was going 10 minutes by itself.
0: Yeah, crazy.
1: Right? and it was all killing.
0: Yeah, yeah, yeah.
1: But you're doing that thing of going, in the narrative I have in this show, would you have assigned 10 minutes of it
0: totally
1: to the bowel test?
0: Is you it going to be a have. Bowel testing
1: no,
0: show?
1: Because it's not,
0: no,
1: yeah.
0: you can't do it. Yeah.
1: Otherwise, you can't, like, yeah, right?
0: But I think people don't realize how much, not everyone does it, but I'm sure you do it. I definitely do it. A lot of comedians do it. Like, you write on stage and these bits get longer. Like, the process of putting yes. a show from the, when you start touring to the end of touring, it's just an editing process
1: yes.
0: where you just start having to cut stuff out because bits are getting stronger and
1: it's
0: bits
1: a classic,
0: are getting longer.
1: I mean, there's a period of time if it's going well where I'm cutting every night and it's still going longer.
0: And that's
1: night.
0: What you want to be
1: yeah.
0: though,
1: yeah.
0: right?
1: Yeah.
0: And then you have to think, the other thing I would struggle with is like, I love when moments happen in the room, you know? So you don't try to...
1: But you got to leave some space.
0: You got to leave some space yeah. for things to happen. That's what live performance is all about. So I think, yeah, I kind of was... I probably went a bit too far in a few areas that I shouldn't have and then had to kind of think thematically what I was trying to do. And I've also never really done that in a show. Like, I've done shows about things or they've had big payoffs and stuff, but it hasn't been like, this is like a book. You could read it as a book almost, basically. I kind of thought about, you know, a few narrative books that I really liked. And I'm not trying to compare my stand-up thing to a beautiful, you know, piece of literature that's been written. But I was like, what are they doing? Yeah. Where are they putting the beats? Where are they putting, what information are they providing
1: What's
0: you?
1: The hero's journey?
0: Exactly.
1: What's the story? What's the narrative arc?
0: Yeah.
1: How is this story constructed in a way where, like, I establish this and then I pull the rug on this or
0: exactly.
1: I twist this or whatever it might be?
0: So I was like, if you can, in my head, I was like, make sure that's at the forefront of your mind. And the funny bits is like, you're funny. The funny bit, you'll find the funny bits. So even if it means you're a bit heartbroken because you're dropping a great 4-minute bit that did work and kind of fitted pretty well, it's like you kind of got to do it. Because the dream world, I kept telling myself, and I'm almost there with it, and hopefully once we get underway, I think I start in 2 weeks, it'll just be a standalone thing that will kind of not exist in other stand-up I do. Like, there will be maybe some bits that pull out and you can repurpose when you're doing club sets or doing what you need to do. But I love the idea of it being this separate show that I've got and it's just there, you know? So that's where I'm trying to get it to, basically.
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1: Okay, are you recording?
0: Wally Lewis episode is out next week. It's going to blow your socks off from a football perspective and from a health perspective. I feel like I should call him the king, but maybe the emperor, but that is discussed in the main podcast. Wally Lewis, are you ready for the Howie Games player profile questions?
1: Oh, yes, I am.
0: Righto. It gets touched on but in the main episode, but nicknames.
1: My nickname, I had it when I first started coming into first grade football. One of my teammates for the Fortitude Valleys Club, Tommy Duggan, gave it to me. Mm. And it was my first game in senior grades with the big boys. I got introduced to the team. They said, this is Wally Lewis, everyone. And Tommy Duggan yelled out, oh, it's Gator. And I said, what? What? He said, Wally Gator. He's a swinging alligator in the middle of the swamp. See you later, Wally Gator. And the nickname stuck. That's the way that it was. And all the guys said, yeah, we've seen him on the cartoons, Wally Gator.
20: Wally Gator is the swinging alligator in the swamp.
0: Gator,
1: so
0: is the,
1: Gator it was.
0: Gator, and it changes as we discuss in the main part of the podcast. Gator, what is your favourite food?
1: Seafood, definitely. Everyone will say if he sees food, he eats it straight away. But, yep, to get it from the water, my favourite, prawns, crabs, oysters and Moreton Bay bugs. Love them anytime, anywhere.
0: And if you're going to cook to try and impress someone, what are you like any good as a cook?
1: Yeah, well, I used to get into it a little bit and had a real need for cooking with a fettuccine carbonara.
0: Ooh,
1: had
0: fettuccine
1: that as a love.
0: Carbonara.
1: Yep. And tucked into it quite sometimes when I probably thought that the old days carbohydrates were good for,
0: that's
1: for a sports
0: person. That's a heavy dish. Tell me you weren't eating fettuccine carbonara before you put on the Queensland jumper.
1: It was the night before the game. Definitely not that evening.
0: So three people are coming around for this magnificent fettuccine carbonara, alive, dead, that you've met. That you haven't. Who are coming, Wally?
1: Three people. Charles Bronson.
0: Oh.
1: Loved him as the actor. Watched him in the first movie that I had. It was Street Fighter. And he was just a guy very quiet walking along and had people picking on him. And he started to fight professionally to keep himself going. So he was in that.
3: when I was a teenager, like everyone else, we used to sing when we were around at our mates' places, and I had Alice Cooper as my great. And everyone said, "What the hell did Alice Cooper earn?" And welcome to my nightmare. That was one of the big ones that he had going. So it was fantastic. And the third person was, everyone had Clint Eastwood, but my fiance's telling me I've got to throw her name in there. So okay. Linda, that's certainly taking you to dinner as well to enjoy it.
0: Linda, Alice Cooper and Charles Bronson. All right, Wally, what was your first ever car?
3: Hillman Imp. What about this for a car? It was, I think we paid $300 for it, which was a bit of money back in the late 70s, 1976 It was a Hillman Imp I had as a 17-year-old, and I used to drive my my brothers and sister to school in that. So, but I also remember being an absolute dickhead. We had Chris Roach, who was a an international player for the Wallabies, rugby union, Australian rugby union team. When we were at Brisbane State High School, just across the river here, we'd been in the first for 3 years, and we used to say it's a bit hard to get pumped up for the game. So we used to jump in the cars and go for a little race around West End. And by the time we came back, you could feel the heart absolutely thumping, pounding away, and we'd then run on the field.
0: First ever job. That was your first car. What was your first job?
3: I was working in a sports store, actually. Butler Brothers Sports Store was the name of it. It was at the Indooroopilly Shopping Centre.
0: Butler Brothers.
3: Yeah, and it was a case of always being around the footy boots, where I'd get myself an extra cheap pair of footy boots.
0: Best piece of advice you've received on your journey?
3: Never give up. Never give up. And I try to put that on to a lot of the guys that were involved in sport. There's some difficult times that come along in life, just as much about sport. And if you give up, well, you're not offering much of a hope. But if you you remain consistent and very determined, you're a fair chance of winning and gaining plenty of attention and admiration from those around you.
0: Love it. What is your favourite movie?
3: Shawshank Redemption.
0: Oh, it's a good film.
3: What a show. Yeah,
0: that is
3: Tim
0: good
3: Robbins
0: film.
3: And Morgan Freeman were in that show, and I watched it again a couple of weeks ago, and I reckon I've seen it 10, 15 times.
0: I love it when they're on the roof and they're tarring the roof, and he does some deal where they get beers, and he's like talking about drinking suds on this warm summer's day or something. That is a beautiful scene.
21: I'd only ask 3 beers apiece for each of my co-workers.
22: Co-workers, get him. That's rich, ain't it?
21: I think a man working outdoors feels more like a man if you can have a bottle of suds. It's only my opinion, sir.
0: Favorite TV show?
3: TV show. That one, I used to get the chance to do it, and it was Get Smart.
0: On the old shoe phone.
3: Yep, on the shoe phone. And Maxwell Smart, he was very good on that. Would you believe? No.
23: Pinchers, would you believe it? 100 cops with Doberman pinchers.
24: I find that hard to believe.
23: Would you believe 10 security guards and a bloodhound?
0: Do you have any superstitions?
3: I do. Yep. I always put the left boot on first.
0: Right.
3: I put the and you're saying right. Yeah, okay. Put the left boot on first, but it didn't always work. And I think right at the end of the career, neither did the right. I put that one on, so I was learning things as far as I could go.
0: We're talking about Shawshank Redemption and Get Smart. what are you currently watching? Like a series or anything that's caught your eye?
3: No, not
0: just,
3: really.
0: Just
3: I'm not watching too much at all. I do. I like to go on and watch multiple footy games. And I pretty much watch every game every weekend. I like to take a look at the guys that are playing today, the skills that they boast, that they have on board, prepared to do. And it's the younger kids that have sort of got me in absolute awe. The ability that they have is quite remarkable considering the pressure that they play under.
0: Couple more for you. You are known as one of, if not the greatest rugby league player of all time. What is something else that you think you're good at that we may not realise you're good at? It can be anything. Like, you could be a good reverse parker. You could be a good writer of poems. I don't know. What else are you good at, Wally, apart from rugby league?
3: That is a good question.
0: Finally, 2.5 hours in, I've asked you a half-decent question, mate.
3: No, that I'm good at... I'm very proud of the patience that I display when I'm talking to people that deal with epilepsy.
0: Fantastic answer.
3: I feel very comfortable in doing that. And one of my replies to the people is, I'm not a doctor. I can't tell you what to do, but I can tell you what your options are. And the choice is up to you. I had a couple of parents came to me and they said, should we be undergoing the surgery, the brain surgery, to overcome
0: which
3: epilepsy?
0: Which we talk about in the main episode.
3: Yeah, to overcome that. And I keep saying, I can't tell you what to do, but I can tell you what your options are and the choices that I made. But I had those choices because I had wonderful medical support and the doctors basically said, you're in charge of it. I was sick and tired of having seizures, so I made the option to have that surgery.
0: Favourite holiday destination?
3: Egypt.
0: Egypt, pyramids.
3: Egypt, yep. Yeah, went there. It was absolutely stunning, fantastic. It was quite remarkable. I toured through there in the 1990s, and I think that I was making up for being a little bit shitty. I'd missed. I got ruled out of the what they call the kangaroo tour, which is 3 months in England and Great Britain and France, and I got ruled out with a broken arm, and I was really angry with it. But one of the guys said, "Do you mind when we come over here the next time that?" You're in charge of some of the groups, and we sit with them and we tell the people about the games, who's expected to play, and and then we'll go touring around England and Scotland, Ireland, all of that. And I said, that is fantastic, but there's one rule: I've got to have a little bit of time to my own. He said, yeah, we do that. We give the people around about 4 or 5 days, and he said some people like to visit family or relatives, and I said I'm going to Egypt. So I did that, went over and to be in Cairo, and then head your way out to the pyramids is quite remarkable. It was absolutely sensational. And I know everyone that goes there says the same thing. You wonder how the hell, like a couple of thousand years ago, they build and carry these massive big, well, we can call them bricks, but they're 3 or 4 metres long or 3 or 4 metres square, to put them in place at different places and different, you know, they're bigger in different areas. Mm. But to go over there was quite remarkable. And I was on my own for the tour, and it was just a stunning opportunity that I've always said I've got to go back there.
0: We might have almost crossed paths because I went to the pyramids in 1996 August or October 1996. But the thing that spun me out about it, Wally, was I was, in my ignorance, expecting the pyramids to be thousands or hundreds of kilometres out in the desert. But I was like, you go past a convenience store, a tyre shop, and then the city literally stops and the desert starts and bang, there they are, aren't they?
3: Yeah.
0: It's quite remarkable.
3: Oh, it is. But to try and work out how the hell they put those things where they've had to bring them over sand.
0: Well, they're big, aren't they?
3: They're monstrous.
0: I thought there'd be blocks like 40 centimetres by 40 centimetre cubes, but then as you described, they're not.
3: They're gigantic.
0: I don't know how they do it. Bucket list destination. Haven't been like to go?
3: Lake Louise in Canada.
0: Okay. Yep. Beautiful part of the world.
3: Got to go there, and a chance may go at the end of this year.
0: I hope you get to. This one is not on the sheet, but this is the final question I have for you. Your full episode is out next week. Now, in some ways, I ask this with trepidation with you because you'll understand why in a moment. This is the most important question I have for you. And this defines you as a father, as a husband, as a Queenslander, most importantly, as a rugby league immortal, but most importantly, as a Queenslander. I believe there can only be one answer to this question. If you give the opposite, I don't know what I'm going to do, Wally. Are you ready for this? You've got to look me in the eye when you answer this one. You've got to look me in the eye. It's uncomfortable. Wally Lewis, Queensland legend. Pineapple on pizza, yes or no?
3: 7 days a week.
0: Yes! That's why he's the king. Wally, your full episode deck next week. You're a star.
3: Thanks, mate. Great answer. Thank you.
0: Well done, mate.
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35: Judge, why do we always drive past a heap of places just to go back to the one we already know?
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38: Thank you for tuning in to episode 238 of the Howie Games, part 8, featuring, if you don't mind, rugby league immortal Wally Lewis.
0: Amazing pace, but here's Wally Lewis with a stolen ball now. Lewis makes his way upfield. He's got some pace. Lewis, can he go all the way? Still down, he does though. Wally Lewis has gone in, and look at this.
2: Wow. Moving it wide. Lewis. Lewis through the gap. He could score. He's going to score. Yes. No double movement. Barton beat one tackle. He's got Lewis with him. And Lewis scores.
38: I cannot overstate the privilege of spending a couple of hours with the King, with Wally Lewis. I didn't grow up with League, but everybody knew who King Wally was when I was younger. His deeds, well, they became a thing of absolute legend on the State of Origin stage, and his reflections are a great history piece on the origins of the actual concept.

0: mystery, what is to be? So much more than meets the eye. 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
1: Wally is living with probable CTE, a degenerative brain disease linked to

Taxpayers, families, rulemakers and administrators, the legal ramifications are ever present. Wally, in this episode, talks about some of the cognitive symptoms, including memory loss. I want to explain the way we have approached this episode briefly before you listen in. Because as you'll hear, Wally's recall of games, scores, passages of play from 40 years ago are phenomenal, razor sharp, unerringly accurate. Talking to Wally, you really would have no idea he has any symptoms of brain disease at all. But as the conversation continues and as more time passes, Wally does repeat certain things. You will hear in this episode him introduce one of his great mates, Gene Miles, and tell a wonderful story about Gene. Then, a few times, Wally will reintroduce Gene. Wally himself talks openly about repeating himself. Now, we could have cut these instances out, and Tommy and I talked about it, but have chosen to leave some in. This is in no way, shape, or form to embarrass Wally, but to give you, as listeners, an understanding of what Wally and others from his playing cohort are currently dealing with.

0: their eyes. For all he did on rugby league fields around Australia and the world, Wally now really wants to help people in the community, to educate people, whether it be around CTE, epilepsy, and more. It is a great thing from a great man.
1: Kilroy running back on after 5 minutes in the sin bin. Here's Konescu getting it to Lewis. Lewis. They hung up Lewis. Lewis is going to score. Oh, Lewis has done it so easily.
0: You can follow Wally and everything he is up to day to day on the gram at @WallyLewis_official. That's @WallyLewis_official. Enjoy the story of Walter James Lewis AM, a true legend in every sense.
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0: Well, we've been privileged to have some wonderful guests over the 9-year history of this show, but walking from the hotel in Brisbane this morning to the studio, I must admit there was a little bit of trepidation because this man, well, he's a rugby league immortal. He's done it all in the game. I've never met him before, but he's coming here with a big smile on his face. Wally Lewis, I can't tell you how much a privilege it is to have you on the Howie Games. Nice to see you. How are you going?
1: Thanks, Howie. Yeah, good, mate. Good. Enjoying having the opportunity to get on air. Always enjoy it. Talking about footy, best friends, and you know the people I love watching on TV.
0: There's so much we need to get through. I have never watched so much old State of Origin footage on the plane yesterday and last night. And I want to talk a lot to you about State of Origin because you were there from the inception, and I didn't really understand how it all started. But as we were just getting set up here, you said you watch every game of footy, NRL, every weekend.
1: Every weekend,
0: so
1: yeah.
0: Tell me about that. Why do you do that?
1: Love watching the champions playing, and love watching the champions of tomorrow taking place. Watching the thrills, the skills that they present and present every week. And I think it's also we have a thing up here in Brisbane, Queensland, that we like to keep an eye on our State of Origin stars of the future.
0: Yep.
1: Look for the kids that are going to be wearing maroon jerseys in State of Origin in the next couple of years. And I think it's always fantastic to see them in their younger days when they've got that. You can just see they've got it. They're about to present it, but they're still in the learning curve.
0: And in the present day, when you look at it with a remarkably skilled eye, for the next generation, obviously work a lot on AFL, and the game has become a running game where you need to run and run and run probably in the last 15 to 20 years. So the game has changed a lot. A modern NRL player, what are you looking for when you're looking at someone as identifiable talent?
1: Creativity. Yeah, that's something that I can remember speaking to a couple of the legends in the game. Johnny Raper was one of those, and Bob Fulton was another. And he always used to say, when you're cutting the ball forward, try and create doubt in the mind of

0: the defender. Mm-hmm. And I remembered it absolutely perfectly, thinking that's what it's all about. If you're one of the attacking players that are the creative ones, you love to be able to run to them and cause drama in the opposition defensive line. And it's something that I think I got around to enjoying. It didn't always work, but there are the thrills of the current day game where I'm watching these guys go out. You know, the most modern Darren Lockie was one that created doubt in the mind of the defenders.
1: Absolutely.
0: Virtually every time that he did it. Andrew Johns, Joey Johns, he did it, although I didn't enjoy watching him do it for New South Wales against Queensland. But it's a real thrill, and you just see the guys. And we get to talk about it once we've retired. We're sitting back in the chairs, and you probably thank your parents more than anything for giving you the opportunity to play the game and learn virtually every time that you go out onto the field.
1: We'll get to where you started the game and your connection with the game, which if you could choose to watch one NRL team at the moment, and I'm hoping you give me the right answer here, Wally, who is it?
0: Melbourne Storm.
1: There you go. That's the right answer. We're going to get on famously. Why?
0: I've been a Melbourne Storm fan. I still remember watching them in the second year of their existence. They won a premiership.
1: Yeah.
0: There's only been two teams that have come up with a record like that, and that was back in 1908, the first year of or whatever it was in the competition, and the team that did it in the second year. That was remarkable. And to be honest, there weren't a lot of star players in the team. They had Chris Anderson as the coach, and I can remember him saying at the stage, he said, "There's no layers here. They're all playing for their opportunity that they want to stay here." And to be able to do that in 2 years of footy was quite remarkable.
1: Yes.
0: And I've loved every bit since. Now they've got Craig Bellamy, who's probably one of the chief officers for the blood pressure.
1: I loved when you show those shots and he's got his veins poking out of his head. They can be 20 up at the stage.
0: That's it. They can be way in front. But he's a perfectionist. And he had some time under Wayne Bennett, playing with Wayne Bennett as coach at Canberra, I believe, and Tim Sheens. He had plenty of time with Tim. But just to watch how he turns things around, and he hates losing, but he loves to see his team absolutely perfect. They can win by 30 or 40, and a player will drop the ball with the line wide open, and he'll blow up. And I can understand that if you're out to be absolutely perfect about your game and become a team that that no one can underestimate, you've got to be a perfectionist.
1: I was at the football, the AFL last week at Gather Round, and I was working with Alistair Lynch, who won 3 premiership here with the Brisbane Lions. Mm. And he said, "Oh, when are you coming up to do tonight's game, Brisbane and Collingwood?" I said, "I'm coming up the night before to do a podcast." He said, "Oh, who with?" I said, "Wally Lewis." And he said to me, and I don't wish to embarrass you, he said, "Do you understand the privilege of this?" And I said, "Yeah, I think I understand." He said, "No, I don't think you do understand." And he told a couple of stories about you from when he first came up here and the effect you had on, you know, the population. But when you're walking in here today, Branko, a text like, "Oh, bloody Wally Lewis, you got Wally Lewis coming in." Like, on the street now, how do you deal with the fact that, well, it's a pleasant thing to deal with, there is just so much love for you in this country, but especially in this state. And how often do people come up to you? Is it every half hour, say, "Oh, Wally, I saw you do this, I saw you do that, I've got a memory of this, I've got a memory of that"?
0: Most of the general conversation is very kind. It's fantastic. You just get to say good day. People, you know, might ask what you're doing now, how things are. They're very caring people, which is fantastic. I've had some health issues with epilepsy, and in the early days, that was it took me a long time, and I made sure that I got back to everyone that working up at Channel 9. I had letters sent to me, and I made sure that I returned every one of those. It took me quite some time.
1: A handwritten letter.
0: Yeah. I used to if I couldn't get them on the phone, I'd write a letter. And most of it, the general conversation, was done on the telephone, which I find to be far more comfortable.
1: So you'd ring people up that had sent you a message?
0: Yep. Yep.
1: And
0: most of the time they'd have their address on the back for return letters, and I'd look it up in the phone book. There wouldn't be a telephone number with it, and Most of the time I managed to get it. Sometimes you know, they didn't, they just put their name on and that was it. So it was a bit hard to get back. But
1: how was the reaction when you said, oh, knackers, it's Wally Lewis?
0: Well, most of the time it was really good. A couple of times, oh, mate, John, oh, that, mate, you're not sucking me in. Get out. You're a D-head, you know. And they'd go on and on. I'd say, mate, it really is. And, oh, bull, you know what. And they don't. And I said, well, mate, do me a favour. Bring me here at Channel 9. This is the number you can ring. Oh, no, you've pulled a name and a number out of the book. No, no, won't do that. And the vast majority of times they got back and they said, oh, sorry, mate. And I said, you don't owe me an apology. I said, it was good to hear that, the humour attached to it. So, but the one thing that I used to say to them, I'm no different to anyone else, but my job was in footy. They might have been teachers, lawyers, doctors, whatever, you know, guys that everyday life that, you know, they were happy with it. And I'm no better because I was playing footy.
1: I have made copious notes, which I said to you, which I don't typically do, and I want to play some clips because I'll be honest, Wally, we've never met before, and it's been publicised that CTE is something that, well, I don't know how you view it and where you're at with it, but I didn't want to put you in a position where I was asking you stuff that maybe you didn't recall, but then...
0: Only too happy, mate.
1: But then you've rolled off a couple of stats, you've gone back to 1908, so if you don't mind me asking... To you, what is CTE and what effect, if any, does it have on you?
0: Dealing with chronic traumatic encephalopathy.
1: Right.
0: That's the thing that, and I said exactly the same thing when I spoke to the doc. I said, I'm just having some real issues with my memory.
1: Okay. How long ago was this?
0: The first issues were probably 6 or 7 years ago.
1: Okay.
0: The ones where I got to speak to the doctor would have been a bit over 2 years. And it was the fear factor, I think. I didn't want to be seen as a guy that wasn't quite the full quid.
1: Okay.
0: And I had the opportunity to be able to deal with it with my personal doctor, who basically said, mate, you know, this is it. He said, but I'm just a GP. I'll put you on to. So I got the opportunity to head south, speak to some doctors here in Brisbane first and then head south and went to Sydney. And it was a bit embarrassing, I think, for the moment.
1: What were you
0: embarrassed
1: about?
0: The doctor basically just said, what are the issues that you're dealing with? And I said, mate, I can't remember things.
1: Okay.
0: I really can't remember things. And I had a short sleeve shirt on. And I remember he looked at me and he said, take a look at your arms. I had the goosebumps all over him. He said, don't be embarrassed. He said, you've come here to get assistance. Don't be embarrassed about asking for it. So that's pretty much gone on ever since getting the doctor's prediction for the future, and it was all about doing things in a way that you're going to feel quite comfortable to go on with progress as your number one priority. So I've done that. The great thing has been the amount of people that I've spoken to. A lot of the footy guys have come and they said, you know, when you said you've got this CTE, does this happen? Okay, yep. Does this happen? Yep. This one? Yep. This one? Well, no, I don't know much about that or another one. I'll say we all could be a little bit different. I said, but have you spoken to a doctor yet? No, but I really don't want to go. I don't want to be known as the bloke that's not the full quid.
1: Right.
0: And I'll say, well, you're kind of seeking answers for me. I can't give you the answers. I can get 3 or 4 of them out of 10, I guess. But the assistance that you're going to get, the best assistance, is only going to come from the medical staff. And I think it's been pretty good since. I've moved on. The time in Sydney I had dealing with the doctor the first time, I could feel my face go red the first couple of times. And I thought, you idiot, stop worrying about the embarrassment. You've come here for help. Don't think that now it's going to cause some real distress in your life. And the advice that I was given, and I think I've kind of felt pretty comfortable too, the guys that I've spoken to from footy, and it's not just rugby league, there have been rugby union guys involved in it, and, you know, one or two AFL guys that sort of say, well, you know, it's pretty rife out there at the moment, isn't it? And you just want to be able to help somebody, but at the same time, I'd be a liar if I said that I'm not looking for support as well or advice on what the future should include.
1: So what what do you do from that diagnosis? I spoke to a chap called Owen Wright on this show, who's a surfer from the coast, and had a very serious concussion where he couldn't basically operate for a year. And he did a tremendous amount of research and plugging his brain into these are ignorant statements, Wally, but into electrodes and all sorts to stimulate stuff. Is there anything that you do now as a result of your diagnosis to slow a situation? Like, these are ignorant questions, so I excuse the ignorance of the questions, but what do you do to...
0: Stay in constant contact with the doctor. Ask him, is there anything that I should be doing? And they're up front. They'll say, I can't give you a couple of tablets and things are going to go away for you. That's not the way. There is no cure.
1: Right.
0: And I think when he delivered that that sentence to me, it was a slap in the face.
1: Yep.
0: And I swallowed pretty hard. But by the same token, I think it was... I was being a realist in not expecting marvellous things to happen and just to be able to deal with it. And the knowledge I think that I had was when it became public, the guys that put their hand up and wanted to talk about it, I felt very comfortable with that, because there were plenty of other guys from all codes dealing with it in the same way, with a full knowledge that there is no cure. We've just got to be able to get on with everyday life, and it's probably not the answer that I was expecting or hoping from the doc. I thought that there must be some sort of thing, and I've seen a couple of guys that are in a horrendous state, absolutely horrendous state, and they are from rugby league. But there is a pretty handy support group that are helping each other through the times.
1: So how, these are personal questions, so ask them, answer them as you will. How does it, or does it manifest itself in you in day-to-day? Like, you talking about this, obviously, you're very happy to, because of the benefits it can have to the community, but how does it manifest in day-to-day life?
0: I think I described it to the doc, and I've mentioned it to a couple of the guys that I work with every day. Gene Miles is, I'm very close to Gene, a former player, and now there are times throughout the day where I'll ask him that question, and he'll just put the hand up, you know, that's twice, three times, and
1: okay.
0: But my partner Linda, she's been fantastic through it and has been very patient. But the amount of times where I've seen this expression on her face, and same with Jean, seen the expression on their faces, and I know that I've obviously said something or said it wrong. And I said to her, have I already said that? And she, oh, it doesn't matter. You know, don't worry about it. I said, how many times have I said it? And she'll go, oh, and I'm putting my fingers up here two, three, four, five times. And the embarrassment of being repetitive is not something that I'm looking for. But to be honest, I'm kind of past that now.
1: Okay.
0: I don't worry about the embarrassment. I apologise and just say I get on with life. But it's a question that most of the guys that are seeking answers will put to me.
1: I don't know if you could answer this. Would you have any idea of how many times, and it's a different time, and it's viewed differently, but how many times
0: concussed?
1: Yeah.
0: When I got asked by the doctor the first time, my answer to him immediately was, what, are you looking for an average how many times a year? And he went, what?
1: Okay.
0: And I said, is that what you're after, an average of how many times? And he said, how many times would you say you've been concussed? And I said, well, I said that. And he said, in total. And I said, I really don't know, but... it probably used to happen five or six times every year. I said, if you're looking for a total, I don't know, I don't know, 50, 60? I said it was the sort of how serious the concussions were. And I said, I put it in my book a while ago. I said, but I remember a couple of times when I was sort of in the peak of my career where I was about 25, 26, and I remember going into a tackle. I got up, fell over, got up, fell over, couldn't make it. The doctor came out onto the field and walked me off. And there were no concussions. Once you got replaced in the early days before the rule change, that was it. You were off for the game. And the doctor, Dr. Tom Dooley, I went to see him the next day, and he said, mate, do you remember what happened when I walked you from the field? And I said, well, yeah, I was concussed. And he said, no, what happened next when I was walking you from your from the field? And I said, you walked me along and then I watched the replay and you pushed me to the ground. And he said, yeah, do you remember what happened?
1: So you're reflecting off the replay you've seen.
0: Yeah. And I said, no. And he said, you were pissing your pants. We had these white shorts on, and he said, I could see the urine.
1: Jeez.
0: And he said, and I pushed it to the ground because there was a camera coming up, as they always do when you're being replaced. And I said, I don't remember that at all. I don't. And he sort of just nodded and said, well, let's keep that as a record. That was probably the early days for me. I was in my early 20s, but concussions were to become part of a game for all sports.
1: Back to Wally in a moment. Next up on the show, we step into the commentary box with a remarkable chap by the name of Matt Hill. Matt is a modern sports calling master. Known to most for horse race calling, he's now dominating AFL on Fox Footy, but it does not stop there. Just roll through the list.
2: And interestingly, there's a couple that I'd like to call, but I've never done it. So horse racing, harness racing, greyhound racing, AFL, equestrian, athletics, rowing, curling, speed skating, alpine skiing, luge, badminton, tennis, modern pentathlon, floorball, billiards.
1: Hang on, what's floorball?
2: Floorball's a Scandinavian indoor hockey.
1: What were you doing?
2: Yeah, world championships.
1: You were in Scandinavia?
2: In Latvia.
1: Gosh, you were. Sorry, go on from floorball.
2: We can play that later if you
1: like.
2: Yeah. Billiards, soccer, volleyball, beach volleyball, ice hockey, hockey, triathlon, Paralympic cycling, Paralympic goalball, Paralympic basketball, Paralympic rugby, canoe sprint, and dragon boat racing.
1: Where'd you do dragon boat racing?
2: At Moomba. When I was like 16. Does camel racing, I forgot about that. Camel racing, was at Moonee Valley one day I did that. And for a function I did mouse racing. Does that count?
1: You are going to love Matt Hill next up on the show.
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10: Let's get back to Wally.
11: I'm helping out coach my son's under 14 AFL team. And we've been talking about this because not just, I think, like mums now, obviously I work in the industry. I'm very cognizant of what is going on. I think it's fathers as well who like you look at and think, okay, well, the days of, mate, get your head over the ball and get in. Come on, you got to have a real crack. Don't be a wuss.
12: Yeah.
11: It's very different now because especially when you're seeing your own children out there and you're seeing some of their mates potentially get concussed at age 13 or 14 and the protocols that are in place. But you do ask yourself questions.
12: Yeah, and mate, I've been to games where I've seen kids come off and heard some of the dad saying, "Oh, he's soft. Have a look at that bloke. He's coming off already." And you sort of grit your teeth and you think, you idiot. Okay, I suppose you were one of the champions of the game that were one of the tougher players of the game, but they weren't blokes that were given a lot of common sense or concern because I'm damn sure if it happened to their children at that time, their care factor would increase enormously. They'd have the fear that they wouldn't grow up. Let me rephrase that. That after getting a little bit older, they would continue to have some health issues. And when they are all about some brain damage, that concern will go through the roof. Absolutely.
11: Gee, it's a can of worms, isn't it? You do some work as well now. I was reading with Dementia Australia.
12: Mm.
11: You're involved in that organisation. Why have you tied in with them?
12: Well, that's basically what it's dealing with, the head knocks. When I first went to meet the people from Dementia Australia, they were talking about the thanking me for giving a warning to the players on behalf of them. And I said, look, to be honest, I wasn't working for you. I was trying to help the players out.
11: Yep.
12: I think we all stick together and we've all got cares and concerns for these guys with the hope that that they're not going to be dealing with this in 10 or 15 years' time.
11: So this is the obvious question. It's a $64 million question. Mm. This game that you obviously still love, you said you're still watching every game and has afforded you so much in your life, which we're about to talk about. How do you reflect on the game and the position it's now put you in?
12: Mm. There have been a couple of guys in the rugby league game who are in absolutely appalling condition. They really are. They're the older guys that played back in the days when it wasn't the score on the scoreboard that was the big advertising feature for the day. It was how many blokes got carried off.
11: Mm.
12: Oh, it was a tough game. Oh, have a look at that. Boy, these blokes certainly are, you know, they don't play for the win, the 2 points for a win, do they? They play to be able to dictate terms to the opposition. And that's the way that it was. And I'm very happy now that the guys that are in charge of the NRL certainly take extreme interest in the health and safety of the players.
11: So, last question on this, Wally. Courage comes in many different ways. Talking about it is courageous. Obviously, the way you played rugby league was courageous. Do you have fear about what is coming down the pike for you?
12: After seeing a couple of the older guys. Yes, I do. I'm very hopeful and I'm very determined that I'm going to enjoy the rest of my life.
11: Yeah.
12: But I have seen a couple of the older guys that they're not enjoying life too much at all. There is quite a few of them that are spending their everyday life in nursing homes.
11: Mm.
12: And I don't want to be in a nursing home in the years that come. And I've been out to visit a few, one here in Brisbane, and I won't bring his name up.
11: Mm-hmm.
12: I think the hardest part was watching his wife throughout the course of my visit. All she did was help him. She'd lift his head forward, be able to pour a glass of water so that he got to be able to drink it. And if life ahead is very similar to that, I don't think there'll be too many guys that that ignore it from here on. They will treat it very, very seriously.
11: Let's hope so. Branko, who's our techie, said, "Oh, ask Wally if he doesn't mind, because he'd spent some time with you a couple of years ago, I think you're in here, and he said he's got this amazing notebook, and you've brought your notebook in here is the, and he said, "Oh, he's got all sorts of numbers," and so this is to keep you in contact with what you're doing day to day.
12: Yeah. I've a lot of the things I do with, as we're talking about the notebook that I have that I don't forget to do it. I love doing the guest speaking engagements, going around to the sports clubs,
11: yep.
12: Not just footy clubs, but sports clubs in general, and they've all got the the stories. They say, "I've heard you tell that Kerry Packer one before. Tell that one again, what it was all about." And you'll tell it, and the bloke will say, "Oh, I've heard you say that 9 or 10 times now." And I said, "You still want to hear it?" And he said, "Oh yeah, mate. Yep. That's the bloke he was, wasn't he?" I said, "Yeah, he was." He was one of the real backbones for rugby league. So stories like that, I think, always ease a lot of the tension, particularly at the functions that I'm doing
11: yep.
12: at the moment. There may be some concern for the head knocks, but there is still a fair few people that prefer to hear the enjoyable parts to a conversation rather than have the fear about what might happen to them when they continue their careers.
11: So the obvious question is, do you want to tell me about Kerry Packer? I'd love to hear about Kerry Packer.
12: Okay. Well, in those days, playing football in Brisbane was wonderful, but we did not get payment anywhere near what it was in Sydney. It was probably 2 or 3 times higher. But in also, if you wanted to play for Queensland in those days, in the interstate games, you had to sign a stat deck saying that I promised to stay in Queensland for the next 2 years to follow. And the lawyers used to say, "That's illegal. That is straight illegal. You can't go on with that." And the QRL used to say, Ron McAuliffe used to say, "Well, it's probably not, but it's going to take us 18 months, maybe 2 years to get the court case ready,"
11: right.
12: "of which you won't be able to play."
11: Right.
12: The players were really angry about that. And it was a situation where we were probably making $6,000-$7,000 in the early years.
11: In the Brisbane Rugby League?
12: In the Brisbane Rugby League competition. I got it up to $13,000 and I thought, that's something that I'm going to be pretty happy with at the moment. I thought if I can go to Winner Manly, that's something different. I went to the Winner Manly club and unfortunately they went broke. They couldn't pay the players. Gene Miles and myself said, "We've got to look around." We were informed by the Queensland Rugby League that there was somebody that wanted to discuss the opportunity of us going and playing in Sydney. And we asked, who was that? And they said, "We can't tell you. Can't tell you who it is. If you can just come in here and we'll start the conversation." I said, "Okay." So we went in and had a discussion with the Queensland Rugby League. "How much are you going to pay us?" They said, "Well, we'll get a payment. We've got to get the one from Sydney first." And I said, "Oh, look, just get this going. if you can just get the offer from the Sydney club and then you can come back. We can't afford to lose 2 more players and it's for you and a certain other player a centre." And I said, "It's Gene Miles." it's got to be Gene.
11: Boys.
12: Yep. So we were told to meet this person so that the conversation could continue at the Brisbane airport, at the private section away from the public Qantas and Virgin area. Virgin didn't exist in those days.
10: It might have been Ansett.
12: Yeah, it was. We went out there, so I said to Gina, "This is for both of us, you know." He said, "Oh, look, it's got to be done one at a time." And I said, "Okay, righto, that's the way we'll do it." So I went out, was involved in a little bit of testing my patience.
10: So you still don't know who you're meeting?
12: Around, did not know, and I said, "So where are they? Just going to drive up here?" And this private plane pulled in and made a taxi its way over, and there was only a few people in the private plane section. It's nowhere near the public airport. So we were waiting to decide, and this guy walked over and he said, "Mr. Lewis, Mr. Miles." I was waiting with Gene Miles, and we went, "Yes." "Oh, g'day, mate. How you going? How's things?" You know, and he said, "I'm here to fly you to Sydney." I said, "What?" I looked at Gene and he said, "Going to Sydney?" He said, "Well, yes." So I've been told, and I said, "Who's flying us to Sydney?" He said, "Sir, I've got no idea." He said, "I'm a pilot. I've been told to pick up two people in a private plane." We got on the plane and the conversation started. "Oh, geez, have a look at this plane. If they can afford this, they've got a few bucks in the bank. Got to bump it up a bit. How much are we going to ask for? What are you going to ask for?" And I said, "Oh, well, they reckon Price and Cronin, the two best players in Sydney, we reckon that, you know, that they're on 80 or not 90,000. So, you know, we've got to ask for a bit. We'll ask for 60, 70, 70 grand, 60.
10: Yep.
12: And he said, yeah, okay, yeah. And we took off and flying along, and Gino said, "How much are we going to ask for?" And I said, "We've been through that." And I said, "We'll ask for 60 or 70. He said, "Yeah, but is that you getting 60 or 70 or is that me getting 60 or 70? And I said, "It's for both of us." And he said, "Shake hands." And I said, "Why?" He said, "I don't trust you one bit." I said, "You're my best mate and you don't trust me." He said, no, not a bit. He said, "Shake hands." And I shook hands and I said, "That's it." And he said, "And you're going to stick with it?" I said, yep. Landed. We got out. The guys picked us up in the car. And I said, "Mate, where are we going?" He said, "Sir, what?" And I said, what club are we?" He said, "Sir, I'm just a limousine driver. I've been told to pick up two people." I said, "I know, a Lewis and a Miles." "Yes, yeah, that name." Driving in, I said, "We look like we're heading towards the Harbour Bridge." I said, "North Sydney?"
10: Really, so you're trying to figure out which club you're going to end up.
12: Trying to work out which club. And Gino said, "Oh, yeah, and it might be East." And we started ahead that way. And I thought, "Oh, no." And all of a sudden, we took a big swing into the city. I said, "We're going into town." And he said, yep. And I looked up. I went, "Oh, no. PBL Marketing Limited, Kerry Packer." And Gene Miles said, "Got to ask for more money now. Got to ask for more money.
10: Push it up more.
12: Yep, we're going to Kerry Packer. Got to ask for more money now." We pulled into this building. This guy got us, took us up to the top floor where Packer was in his office, and we were waiting outside nervously. All of a sudden, a guy walked in and introduced himself. He said, "I'm the secretary of the Manly Warringah District Rugby League Football Club Limited. I'd like to welcome you here and the possibility of coming to our club." And I said, "Right, so, okay." And I've looked at Gene and I just kept saying, "If I go like that, same, we get the same money, you know." "Okay, that's the way that it is." And we waited, and the secretary said, "Mr. Packer can see you now." And we walked in, and just as we started to walk in, Gino just went like this, same. Okay, we got in there, Packer was in there, had his feet up on the desk, the cigarettes one after another, and he said, "Right, you're the two chaps causing you're the two blokes causing us all the trouble." He said, "There's a contract, sign it." And I said, "Oh, well, Mr. Packer, we can't." He said, "Why not?" And I said, "You've got to make us an offer first, and then we go." He said, "Son, let's get one thing straight. I don't gotta do anything." And I'm swallowing hard, and I've looked at Gino sitting next to me for a little bit of support, and he's looking out the window at Sydney Harbour and how's it looking, you know, and how's things, and I'm kicking him. And I said, "Well, the way that it works, Mr. Packer, is that we're required to take an offer from you and the club, take that back to the Queensland Rugby League to give them the chance to try and match that offer. If they match that offer, then we are entitled. We have to stay. If they can't match the offer, then we can continue the conversations and perhaps come down here." He said, "Son, let's get another thing straight. If I make you an offer, those chaps from up there are no chance of ever matching it. And I said, no, I don't suppose they are. And I've looked at Gino for support again, and he's looking out the window of Sydney Harbour and, you know, how things are. And I said, and they had Doug Daly, the Manly secretary, was standing in the corner of the room, and he just said, Mr. Packer, if you don't mind, different players get different contracts, so could we do this one at a time? And Packer said, yeah, we'll go one at a time. And I looked at Gene, and he was on his way out of the office. He took off, and I thought, oh, no, I'm going to go first. I'm sitting in here with Kerry Packer, Australia's prominent businessman. Oh, no. And he said, son, I don't mean to be rude, but I've got a few things on today. So if we can just get through this as quickly as possible. So how much do you want? And I said, Mr. Packer, you got to make us that offer. He said, I'll say it again. You're in my office. You'll do business my way. How much do you want? And I thought, oh, well, say, you know, Jim, what was I talking about to Gene? He said, would you like some thinking music? Is the question too hard? And I thought, you bastards. I said, no, Mr. Packer, I was just working out a few of the figures. I said, if you want me to come and play for the Manly Warringah District Rugby League Football Club Limited, you're going to have to pay me $150,000 a season. He looked at me and said, how much? And I said, $50,000 a season. He said, you're an arrogant prick, aren't you? And I said, yep. And I said, but I've come to win a premiership with Manly. And I said, and by the way, it's a 3-year deal, not a 2. He said, you are an arrogant prick, aren't you? And I said, yep. But again, we've come to win a premiership, me and Gino. And I thought, oh, Christ, that's right, Gino. I've come in here. We're both saying we're going to stick to it. And he said, okay. You're easy. Get out and get the next bloke in. He signed the contract. I thought, I'm getting that money to stay here. I have never made that much money.
10: So what was the contract for?
12: $150,000 a season.
10: So you were going to go 60 or 70 and the last moment you just doubled.
12: Yep. And all of a sudden it was Gino's turn to come in. I got up to walk out and he said, no, wait here. You're not going out there to tell your mate how much you're on. I thought, oh no,
10: poor Gino.
12: My best mate. I've double-crossed him. And as he came in, Packer picked the phone up to talk to his secretary to get one of the facts and figures boys to come in, and he took his eyes off us for just a minute, and I went and Gene's, and what I was doing then for our listeners, I was mouthing 150 without any sound coming out or couldn't be seen, and Gene went, what are you saying? And oh, you idiot. I went straight out the door, sat down. Doug Daly said, welcome to Manly, son. Manly Warringah District Rugby League Football Club Limited, we'll be very happy. And I said, how do you know that I've agreed to terms? And he said, oh, Mr. Packer always gets his own way. And I said, well, he did on this occasion, yeah, and so did I. And we heard the secretary's desk, the buzzer went, come back in now. And I thought, oh, Gino's been in there, 30 seconds. Oh. And here we are talking little figures, you know, about 70 grand, if we could get 70 grand. I thought, I'd just double-cross my best mate. Oh, no. I walked back in, sat down, and I couldn't look at Gene. He was to the side, and I was sort of looking at Packer that way and looking at Doug Daly, and he said, Bob Fulton, got yourself two new players. I think you'll be very happy with that. Lewis is on 150, and I thought, oh, no, I've just got given up here right in front of Gene. No. And I couldn't look at Gene, and Miles is on 130,000 a season. I've turned straight around to him, and he had the tongue stuck in the corner of the mouth, and that was it. We were then contracted to play for Manly until Doug Daly said, Mr. Packer, there's just one thing we've got to do here. If the rest of the players find out how much these two are on, they will revolt. So could we please split that in half and do it where it's half to play for the Manly Warringah District Rugby League Football Club Limited, and the other half is to come for PBL Marketing Limited, your company, and we'll do it that way. And that's the way that we did it. We came home, we thought, we're going to Sydney, you beauty, and we kept it, said to the QRL, we've got to come back in, talk to you guys now and have a meeting. We did. We went into that meeting and they said, it was with Ross Livermore, God rest his soul, and he said, we've got to come up with some figures here to match that. And I said, you're no chance, are you? And he said, oh, well, I think we can do that. Have a look at this. He said, we'll match that contract for $75,000. And I said, no, it's for $150,000. mine, and Gino's a bit less. And he said, no, you split, and we split the contract in half yep. of the Manly Club. And they said, you know, we'll try and help you with employment here. Oh. And I said, no, you know what's going on here. They only did that
11: yeah.
12: so that the other players wouldn't find out, I yep. said. But we are effectively on 150 and Gino's on 130. And he said, well, I'm sorry, we haven't got to match that. And we were furious, absolutely livid. Huh. When that came about, and we kind of said, oh, well, if that's the way that it is, we had to go to play for Wynnum. The next one, we rang Manly and told them, we thought maybe Packer will help us out in some way, shape, or form. They just said, oh, I see what you were doing. You came down here to get a big contract and then say to them, bump it up again, and you're getting lots of money in Brisbane. I said, that's not the way it is. And Bob Fulton said, oh, it's all right, mate. We kind of expected that's the way, you know, you were going to do it. And I said, mate, I'm telling you, this is the way that it happened. And he wouldn't believe it. Anyway, it sort of went ahead. We had the contract, and they said, we're going to have to list it as $75,000 for... your contract here in Queensland, and half of that will be, the other half you're getting from the Queensland Rugby League. The other half comes from your club money. And unfortunately, Wynnum went broke.
11: Oh.
12: They had a number of players, us two, and a whole pile of other players, which were on very big contracts, which were far in excess of what the Brisbane Rugby League could be paying. We didn't get paid for those next two seasons. And
11: At all. And didn't ever get...
12: Got money from the Queensland Rugby League, which was half of that, which was $37,500. Got that, but didn't get the money from the QRL. So we...
11: So you're down 110 grand.
12: We didn't get it from Wynnum. So we were down and absolutely furious for the months and then the years that followed. And thankfully, the Brisbane Broncos got started in 1988, so it was only sort of like a 12-month wait after that we had to go through it. So
11: it's a great story.
12: Oh, tough times.
11: It's a great story. So we've delved into your rugby league career, but I just want to take it back before we go to playing rugby league in Brisbane. Like, what's your first memories of rugby? Was it rugby union or rugby league either? What's your first memories as a kid?
12: Playing rugby league, I was the mascot for my dad's team. He was coaching. He was a former player himself. He played for Wests in Brisbane. He went on to coaching. He said he had bad knees and went on to coaching. So that was it.
11: So you're the mascot?
12: I was the mascot.
11: What was the team?
12: That's Wynnum Manly. And he had the under-18s and then the Colts. As they were, and then he coached C grade, reserve grade, and first grade in Brisbane. But I had this love where I used to run on first and always enjoy it, which was a fair bit of fun. And to be able to do that was fantastic.
11: So, who would you have first played football?
12: Played for Cannon Hill. We were living on Creek Road, Cannon Hill. In those days, Dad used to say, I bought this place on a nice quiet street, Creek Road. Now it's a six-lane motorway. And he, every afternoon, used to come home from work and I'd say to him, Dad, teach me how to do this. Teach me how to do this. Teach me how to do this. And he worked over at Lutwich, got home, and usually it was dark, certainly in rugby league seasons. It was dark, yeah. But he'd always spend time in the backyard teaching me how to do things, and I got the chance to be able to do that and enjoyed life, played footy through my primary school days and then moved to Brisbane State High School just out the window here and had to play a different sport. That was rugby union where I was playing, and got to play union on Saturdays and league on Sundays.
11: And were you... I always badge this the same way. Most people that have had tremendous success that come on this show are very modest, as you obviously are as well. But were you a standout? Looking back, Wally, were you the kid that everyone's like, oh, we're playing against Wally Lewis this week?
12: There was always a couple of guys in the team. Certainly my early days at Cannon Hill, a lot of the guys, they were playing it because their parents told them they had to play it.
11: Yep.
12: And I used to say some of those kids were living out their parents' dream.
11: Mm. They didn't see that today, Wally.
12: Yeah, sadly. So it was, that was the case. And it went on and I enjoyed it. The rugby days, it kind of got serious and I felt that my career got a little bit better when I had my time in rugby at Brisbane State High, because it was, I learnt some new skills from a different code, which came in very handy. And one of them was a spiral pass, a spin pass, and no one in rugby league had ever seen it. In rugby, it was just a pretty regular thing. So I introduced that to the game, and pretty much 12 months later, everyone was doing it. Wow. It came in.
2: Oh, good long ball, and he's in. Mal Meninga, that long ball from Wally Lewis out to Mal Meninga, showing Great Britain what they should be doing.
12: You know, you watch a game now and every single person does it. So yeah. it's a case of just the new part of rugby league.
11: You went to 77 to the schoolboys, undefeated tour of Great Britain and Japan as well.
12: Yeah, that was a wonderful tour. We weren't just as much in the schoolboys tour, Japan, France, England, Ireland, Wales, Scotland and Holland.
11: Undefeated?
12: Undefeated.
11: What are you, 16 or something at this time?
12: I was 17.
11: It's a fair trip, isn't it?
12: Yeah, oh, it is.
11: It's a fair trip.
12: Especially the one to Holland.
11: Look at your... so you slid into Amsterdam in the late 70s. Heaven's above, Wally.
12: Yeah, that was. So this is what life is all about.
11: Right, this is a bit different to Brisbane.
12: Okay, yeah, much different to Brisbane. Came home from that, and it was fantastic. I played alongside some of the most gifted footballers I've ever seen, and I often say that Mark Eller. We had the Eller brothers, three of them on that the tour: Mark Glenn and Gary Eller, and they were able to display attack that very few people had ever seen. We played some games. Union game, yeah. Some games, though, we didn't kick the... The only time we kicked the ball was to kick off, start the game, and kick for goal.
11: The rest of the end, passing.
12: And the coach said, it's running rugby we play.
11: Which is the beautiful type of rugby to watch.
12: Magnificent. He said, if you kick the ball, and I believe that there's not fair reason, you won't play the next two games.
11: Wow.
12: So everyone played it. But the team that we had there... It was freakish. We had Mark Eller, who was the 5'8". The other 5'8" was Tony Melrose, who was the team captain. He had to move out to inside centre. I was the inside centre. So my spot and Michael Hawkers, who went on to play for the Wallabies for 10 years, we got shifted. Gary Eller was the outside centre, and he was never going to get moved. We had Peter McPherson, who was the Australian beach sprint champion with the most massive legs I'd ever seen. Most massive legs I'd ever seen. And Glenn Eller at fullback. And then we also had Michael O'Connor, who went on to play rugby league for New South Wales and Australia. It was the most freakish tour, I think, that I ever had the pleasure of enjoying. We learned just as much about life as we did about footy. It was quite remarkable.
11: Well, I did read a lot about it, and there was articles written when they had the reunion more recently talking about one of, if not the greatest, Australian sporting team to ever leave the country. That was beaten like 66-0 and stuff.
12: Yeah, I remember Mark Eller, he retired at 24.
11: Wow.
12: And I rang up and I said to him, what are you doing? You're the most gifted player. I said, I'm pissing in your pocket again, but you're the most gifted footballer I've ever seen. And he said, well, I've achieved everything I wanted to. What else is there? He said, I did the Grand Slam tour. He said, we beat the All Blacks. I've achieved everything. He said, I don't really want to go to training every second night and do it. And I felt that it was a real shame for the Australian sporting public that he was a kid at 24 years of age. He just decided his life, his everyday life, and having a couple of kids guaranteed that there were other things to do.
11: I mentioned to you at the start that I was going to play you some clips to reminisce. It's an amazing thing, YouTube. I don't know if you spend any time on it, but so we go to the 1979 Brisbane Rugby League Grand Final, where you're playing the South Magpies.
12: We beat them 26-0.
11: You did.
2: Lewis, long floating pass. If they pick it up, they'll score. Whelan picks it up on the bounce. The Wally Lewis pass. The Rugby Union. Background of Wally Lewis, a beautiful torpedo pass.
3: McNeil converts it and makes it 6 out of 6. And the score, 26-0, turning out to be a real thrashing.
11: See, this is the thing about your recall. That's extraordinary. So you're playing for the Fortitude Valley...
12: Diehards,
11: which is one of the great nicknames. I hadn't heard that. So you must have lost the 78 grand final, I think.
12: Got beaten to East on the bell.
2: There it is.
3: They won it, and the kids run onto the field. 14-10, Eastern Suburbs have defeated Valleys in the 1978 Grand Final.
2: And what a ripping final it's been. It's had everything. It had left the Sydney Grand Final for dead. Not only that, I think both these teams played lots better football, and I'll be disappointed if some of these guys don't make a kangaroo tour.
10: Right, so let's just have a listen. So this is you in the sheds, pre-game Wally.
4: Will you single out for extra attention? Does that worry you?
5: No, not really. I'm just going to have to keep getting up, that's all.
4: Has the loss of last year's grand final still in your mind?
5: Yeah, that's what I think made the team all that more determined not to lose this one. You know, it's no use coming 2 years of football and losing 2 years grand finals, just like Parramatta and Sydney. Can't do it.
4: Okay. Well, Wally, I believe David has Johnny Sola cornered next door in the South dressing room, something you'll be trying to do pretty soon.
10: So that's you. You're a handsome man with good hair. It must be said too, Wally.
12: I used to have long hair down to my shoulders.
10: What's it like to look back at this? Like, this is 1979, we're 45 years ago here.
12: That's quite amusing, actually, to look at it. And I can remember looking at another bit of vision a guy showed me, and we ran onto the field, and the first thing that I did was flick the hair out of the eyes.
10: I've seen it.
12: I had the four-finger comb and just moved it over. And, I if there's one thing that I had in those days, I think it was a bit of confidence on board. I was playing in a wonderfully talented team. Ross Strudwick, God rest his soul, was the captain coach of that team. And the one thing that I always used to enjoy about Ross, he gave me free rein. He used to say, everyone else in this team, he said, I tell them what to do, where to go, when to do it, and how to do it. You've got free rein. You go wherever you want to do. The only thing that I insist that you do is support play. Come into that. Chris Close was also playing for us. We both went on to play State of Origin the next year.
10: So you win, as you said.
12: 26-0, actually.
10: 26-0 in front of 35,000 at Lang Park, which becomes synonymous with you. But this is now post-game. I'm taking you to the rooms post-game. So you mentioned Ross Strudwick. So this is, when we talk about man of the match now, so you're about to hear what Ross gets here, Wally, I'd love this, for the man of the match. I don't know who this chap is who's doing the presenting.
12: David Wright. He played for Brothers in here in Brisbane and also played for Queensland and Australia.
10: Okay, so have a listen in the 1979 BRL Grand Final.
12: No.
10: What you get for man of the match.
12: Yep.
10: Here we go.
3: Valleys are deserving winners and the best side throughout 1979.
6: Couldn't go past Ross Strudwick for the $100 Metro Ford man of the match. Ross was in everything and must be a very
10: $100 from Metro 100
12: bucks.
10: Ford, yeah. Wally.
12: Yeah, $100. There was you tell people about it and they think you're telling stories. I'm glad that you actually play that $100. It was quite remarkable, and we were insisting that he put that money on the bar a little bit later on, but so I don't think we saw it.
10: We do hear from you now, and we hear from you very briefly, and then you need to explain to me who the bloke is next to you. Who
12: has just the best mustache in...
10: And he asked him a question, but his name. Okay, so this is you, post-grand final win.
2: Wally Lewis, how does it feel, Wally?
5: Oh, it feels really good, George. And as Ross said 12 months ago, we had tears in our eyes, and we got tears in our eyes again. You know?
2: How about you, Squirter?
6: It's good to be a diehard, George.
2: Peter Falvey, he wasn't there last year.
8: Oh, great, George.
2: How about Johnny McLeod, who went over for a try?
13: It's just the greatest feeling of my life. It's like...
2: And Elkie Simon got there at last.
10: Who the heck is Squirter?
12: Squirter is Peter McQuirter. He had his own menswear business here in Brisbane. He was in charge of fashion. And
10: how do you feel, Squirter? So he was a menswear man. He's got a good moustache.
12: Yeah, it's a beauty. And he always used to look after that absolutely perfectly. After a game, he'd have the brush or the comb and standing in front of the mirror, just making sure the moustache was in absolutely perfect position.
10: That is the end of Wally Lewis Part A. In Part B, Wally talks about his farewell to State of Origin, the goosebumps, the tears, and the family.
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15: 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Roll it, Tommy.
16: So I want to take you forward. So now, I didn't understand all this, and a lot of our listeners won't. So State of Origin comes along. So prior to that, so it's 1980, and you'd played two matches, but it was the first two matches which New South Wales won was state of residency. So it was where you were living, was my understanding, as opposed to where you were originally born.
17: That's right.
16: So the first two, you lose the first two, but then you play what is ostensibly the first State of Origin match.
17: Yep.
16: And before we go into it, I want to read to you something from the paper here. Prior to the experimental match, the State of Origin concept was derided by the Sydney media. So this is, you've played your first two where you're playing now. So if you're a Queenslander playing in New South Wales, you're playing for New South Wales in this match. Yep. Whereas the third match where you're born, is my understanding, is then, so it's the first time you represent where you're born. The Daily Mirror's Ron Casey, very famous journalist, showed his opposition to this game and his bias towards Sydney as a whole when he called it a phony promotion and wrote in his newspaper column to the Queensland hillbillies in Premier Joe's Banana Land, the State of Origin match might be a big deal. But to those in the land of the living here in Sydney, it's just another match without much meaning. Mm. So that this is a nice way to start the rivalry. Banana Land.
17: Banana Land. And he got left with not egg on his face, but with an omelette all over his face. State of Origin. The first game that he ever played in 1980 was the beginning of the return of State of Origin, of interstate football.
16: And did you have, we'll get to the game in a moment.
17: Just to explain why, They didn't even play

0: the games, the interstate games in those days, most of the New South Wales guys would pull out. They'd say, I might pick up an injury. I'll miss my club game this weekend.
1: Okay.
0: That's the way that it is. So they used to play them on a Tuesday night, I think, in those days, and beat us quite convincingly. We screamed that we needed the State of Origin match, and in 1980 it was given, and did the Sydney-based players play much for a role? Yeah, they sure did. In our forward pack, we had Arthur Beetson, John Lang, Rod Morris, Rod Reddy, Rowan Hancock, who are basically, you know, all international players. We got them to play for Queensland.
1: So they're playing.
0: I was the lock forward.
1: They're playing in Sydney, but they're from Queensland.
0: Yep.
1: State
0: of origin.
1: Except
0: Rowan Hancock. He was a Queenslander, and all the other boys were up there. And then we had a few blokes in the back line. Greg Oliphant, Alan Smith, they were Queenslanders. Then we had Chris Close and Mel Meninga. Mel was still playing in Brisbane. So it was a real... Most of the Sydney people wanted the end of interstate football. They said it's a pain in the ass. We can't be bothered playing it anymore. We thrash Queensland every year, and it used to be quite a common feature for five or six blokes to pull out and say, oh, I've got a crook leg. They didn't want to miss their Sydney club
1: game. What was the death of State of Origin football in AFL.
0: Yeah.
1: Exactly.
0: Yep.
1: And we look at what you have and think, wow, it's amazing.
0: And they quite openly, they got it from AFL. They studied what they had to do to make it a bit of a success. When it started with game one in 1980, instantly Lang Park, or Suncorp Stadium now, it was absolutely jam-packed. The next year in 81, it was packed again. And then in 82, they said, well, we're enjoying what we're seeing here. Now we're playing all three games at State of Origin.
1: So just hold that thought. So we go... There's some great stuff here, Wally. So Queensland win the first match 20-10.
2: Edie's kick finds the touch, and you can see from the rockets are going off. Setting up rockets over on the grandstand side. We've had the scenes of jubilation like this. Somebody could get hurt out there. The players are in very severe danger of being mobbed and molested. There must be by now 1,000 kids on the field.
1: And I've linked a couple of things here. So Arthur Beetson, who is also a legend in your part of the world here. So this is the first time at age 35 he gets to play for Queensland.
0: Yeah.
1: Because he's had to play where he was playing rather than the state he was from. Here we go. So he comes out of the ground for the first time.
0: I still remember the commentator saying, there he is, Arthur Beetson, and playing for Queensland.
1: Yes.
0: Is this the beginning of history?
1: And the reception for him.
0: Oh, they were nuts.
2: Now there's a sight to see. Big Artie and the Maroon of Queensland and captain. Well, there's no doubt about it. Arthur is excited about leading a Queensland team for the first time. And real professional that he is, he'll want it to be.
1: So this is a big thing that he's playing for the first time, yeah?
0: And watch the swinging arm that came into play. Arthur was playing for Queensland against some of his best mates, against some of his teammates from weekend football, Sydney club football.
2: Arthur Beetson, first touch. Nothing half-hearted about the way he went into that.
0: And it was a thrill for him.
1: So I'll pull up some game highlights here. So this becomes the first blue in State of Origin footy.
2: The natives are definitely restless. Beetson's involved. In one altercation, and one of them's riding piggyback on the other side over there. Johnny Lang was on top of Bob Cooper. Now Meninga's in there trying to pull him apart.
0: And how did it start? Bang.
1: Bang. Who's that chap?
0: Greg Oliphant, who was the halfback. He was a pretty hot-headed young man. He threw a punch, and the New South Wales player got up and returned it.
1: It's come from everywhere.
0: Arthur Beetson was standing alongside, and Arthur Beetson went bang, hit him. The headlines in the Sydney paper were about the drama of State of Origin. Arthur actually hit his best mate, who was Mick Cronin, who was playing for New South Wales. And
1: state versus state, mate versus mate.
0: Exactly right. All the media said to him, why did you do that? And he said, because I was on the opposition. That's why. And State of Origin, certainly the drama was born on that occasion.
1: So let's have a look. So these, and this is why it's such a treat to chat with you, because you can tell me the history of State of Origin, which I had no idea. Well, let's have a look at the first ever try Queensland scored in State of Origin football.
2: Back inside to Lewis. Lewis, quick hands. Out to Smith now it goes. To Meninga, out to Close. Close is round his mouth. Put it away to Burstead. And Burstead's into the corner. It's a great try. Good work, Queensland. Splendid work.
0: There it is. Always Arthur's offload started it, and then it was four quick passes across to Chris Close, who gave it to Boasted, who he was the fastest bloke in footy.
1: He is quick, isn't he?
0: Oh, yeah. He sure was. He's a North Queensland boy, he opened it up. And quite honestly, the people that lived in houses around Lang Park, as it was, or Suncorp Stadium now, said that when Queensland scored that first try in State of Origin, they could feel that the tin roofs starting to to rattle. It was the exaggeration of the time, but it was something that it sent the crowd absolutely nuts.
1: Well, this
0: absolutely
1: is,
0: nuts.
1: So this is the hooter in rugby league. Yep. This is the final moment when Queensland win.
2: There's the hooter. The crowd comes on. The referees call the game off. Edie's kick finds the touch, and you can see from the rockets are going off.
0: There should have been a restart of play. When you get a penalty, if you kick it out,
1: right,
0: wherever it crosses the line, the touch judge will stand, the ball boy will put it down, and then you got one more play till the next tackle. Well, the crowd didn't want to wait.
1: just have a listen to what happens here.
2: Rockets are going off, setting up rockets over on the grandstand side. We've had the scenes of jubilation like this. Somebody could get hurt out there. The players are in very severe danger of being mobbed and molested.
1: There's punters covering. The players are in serious danger. The first official State of Origin. So overall, like, you're in the sheds afterwards. Is there any understanding? And what does this mean to you as Queensland players at this stage, in this inaugural State of Origin?
0: Interstate football was born again.
1: Right, it was back.
0: It had died. The guys didn't like playing it. You had the thrill of playing for Queensland, but you didn't like to get thrashed as they did every time we played. So Origin footy was born. To have Arthur in charge, and then later, 12 months later, to have him back on board was fantastic. But I can remember Arthur said he always used to say, no, it wasn't me that did it. It was what you young blokes learnt from playing alongside me and the experienced guys. He said, now you know that you're as good as what we are, what we were and what we will be. And I think that was fantastic to have it. We had a group of guys, and I'm probably jumping forward to go, we carried that confidence through the next season. 82, we won that three-match series.
3: There's the hooter. Referee's not heard it. Way to Price. The kick goes up in the air. Boasted stands his ground, takes it well. It's a win to Queensland. And a deserving win. So the referee's finally heard it. Queensland come up with a win by 10 points to 5 over New South Wales team. Polly Lewis was a try scorer for the Queensland side, Rowan Hancock.
0: And that was fantastic. 83, we won it again.
2: There it is. Stan Gerd diving on the loose ball. The victorious coach, Arthur Beetson, congratulations to him and to his fine team. Queensland have defeated New South Wales 43 points to 22.
0: And then 84, we got to play, and I often say that that was as confident a Queensland side as I've ever seen. And I dropped the line. I went to the post-match press conference with Senator Ron McAuliffe, and he was the man in charge of the Queensland Rugby League. And he got up and he made this wonderful speech to the media, everyone that was around. And one of the guys said, it sounds like he's in Parliament again. He's just giving us this line. And he continued on, and one of the guys said, Wally, do you mind if, Ron, can we ask Wally a question? Wally, do you mind if we put it to you? And I said, oh, no, I'm waiting my turn for a question here. Ron's had about 20. And they said, okay, here we go. Okay, who would you say is most responsible for Queensland's success that they've had in State of Origin football? Would you say that it's your leadership? Would you say that it's Mal Meninga's goal kicking, always cooks really well, the dominance of the forwards? Who was the one person that's most responsible? And I went to answer the question, and Ron McAuliffe got to his feet and he started walking backwards and forwards like he was in Parliament. And he said, "You're after the one person." And the guy, the journo, said, "Ron, I'm after Wally." He said, "No, but I can give you a better answer to that question." He said, "The one person who's responsible, I've got it. It's the Lord Jesus Christ."
1: And
0: all of the journos went, "Oh, no." And he said, "Is that right, smart Alec, is it? Actually, you're a smart ass." He said, "That's not right at all." He said, "But Colin Scott, this is our team, fullback Colin Scott, the rest of the back line, Kerry Boasted, Gene Miles, Mel Meninga, Chris Close, Wally Lewis, Mark Murray, the forward pack, Paul Vorton, Wally Fulton-Smith, Brian Ebling, Greg Dowling, Greg Kinescu and Dave Brown. Every one of those blokes is born within 18 months, 2 weeks and 2 days of each other. Every one of those blokes, by the time that they've played under 18 football and going into senior grade football, they've done that at least 30 to 40 times. Every one of those blokes, by the time that they played their first representative game, have played against or alongside each other at least 60 or 70 times. And every one of those blokes, by the time that they played tonight's game, have played against or alongside each other at least 80 to 90 times. So I think the big bloke upstairs has been pretty good to us. Wouldn't you say that, smart ass? And all the journos are scribbling it down, racing out. They wanted to get it on the radio first. They wanted to get it in the paper. And I looked at Ron and he said, "What are you looking for? All the journalists are gone." And I said, "Yeah." I said, that's remarkable, but you're right. All of the blokes, you're exactly right." And he said, "What are you talking about?" And I said, "About all the guys you said with their birthdays. And he said, "I've got no idea whether it's right, but those dickhead journalists swallowed the story." And he said, "It was a very short press conference." And he turned and walked out. And I thought, that's the way that I'd like to be able to control the media in the future.
1: So we have skipped ahead, but... your first State of Origin try. So it's 1981. You're made captain, which I want to ask you about in a moment. Again, it's only a one-off match because the first two matches are, again, still state of residency. You win at 22-15, but you're 15-0 down after 15 minutes. Mm. Okay, now I got to read you this. Following the break, new Queensland Maroons captain, Wally Lewis, sparked a second-half revival when he stepped past Sterling and went on a long diagonal run, breaking a late attempted tackle by Ray Price to score a dazzling and much-replayed individual try. Barry Ross told the television viewers that Lewis had told him earlier in the day that he was motivated to play well after receiving criticism from the Sydney media for both his selection in the Australian team and supposedly lacklustre form in the test against France. So the New South Welshmen, they're into you, Wally. And then in true Australian sporting fashion, sounds like you've stuck it up. And
4: moving it wide. Lewis. Lewis through the gap. He could score. He's going to score. Yes. No double movement. Fair try. And Lewis gets the... accolade here from this very large crowd.
1: You got the beard on and everything. Mm. You look like the wild man from Queensland. But what's it like to look back and reflect on some of this stuff and actually watch it?
0: It's always enjoyable rather rather than be watching tries the way you let a let one
1: in
0: with a missed tackle. But it's good. We often used to talk about things, and I talk to younger guys about what you do to try and achieve success. And part of this one is I used to have this thing where one of the great players that played before my time used to say, "I watch Lewis and he reads the play." And it's a nice saying for that. I'm always sort of looking for opportunities that exist in the defensive line. And there was one of the players in that moved way forward out of the New South Wales defensive line. And it became obvious that with him moving forward so quickly, where the defenders were coming up, with him coming forward so quickly, there was going to be space to run on a curve motion. And it was something, I don't know where I got it. I think I was born with it, or my dad taught me that in the backyard the whole time. And it was just something that was there. But I do remember for the players how excited they got when we got back to the halfway line. They knew that we were back in the match, and the embarrassment of the first half had tended to disappear.
1: So you played 29 State of Origin matches, Wally. 28 as captain. You won 7 out of the 10 series, record 8 man of the matches. You were captain from 81 to 91. What did it mean to you? What does it mean to you to be the captain of Queensland in State of Origin, especially in its formative period where it became on the way to the juggernaut that it is now?
0: Yeah, no. I think I played 31 State of Origins.
1: Have I cut you short?
0: And it was... just a real honour to get The opportunity to be able to play for Queensland was great, but the thrill was made so much greater because of the players. When I was a younger guy, when I was, you know, 20 years of age in my first game, I was playing along some of the superstars in the game. And that first forward pack, again, I know I'm being repetitive here, but Beetson, John Lang, Rod Morris, Rowan Hancock, and Rod Reddy, all had played for Australia. And I was just this kid from Brisbane that they said, you know, had a bit of speed. What I had was youth, probably more than anything, and I got the opportunity. I was given the chance to do it, and there are so many dormant champions out there that just don't get a go in footy, and you feel sorry for them. And I think it's just what the boss, Ron McAuliffe, had in mind, and I think he informed me that he added a little bit of weight behind the selector's decision on selecting me. I owed him a massive thank you for that. But it was the opportunity that I needed. And from that moment, I don't think I ever looked back. But I had always some wonderful players around. And again, I go back to that part where we had a group of players that were all born around the same time. And we'd played against and alongside each other dozens and dozens of times. So we knew what it took.
1: When does the nickname, and it's a fair nickname, when does the nickname The King come into being? Like, if you're going to have a nickname, hate it.
0: Oh, yeah. Well, it was given to me.
1: It's a fair nickname.
0: In 1983, Max Krillich was the captain. I was the vice captain.
1: What was your old nickname?
0: I didn't really have one.
1: Okay, yeah, right. Didn't just have Louis or Walt?
0: Didn't really have one. 1984 came along. The captain from 83 was Max Krillich. He decided to retire. He was finished. We got to the 84 series, and some of the journos said to me, how do you think you're going to be inspired by the possibility of being Australian captain? And I said, oh, mate, I'd like to leave that to the selectors. They make their mind up there. And they also asked Ray Price his thoughts, and he said, oh, well, I'd expect, and apparently he said, I think that that I'll get it, my experience, and I've had a lot more experience playing for Australia, and that's the way that it is. Anyway, we went on to beat New South Wales in the Origin series.
2: And all eyes as usual on number six, the scheming Queensland 5'8", Wally Lewis, shooting to become Australia's test captain when the team is announced later tonight.
0: And the question came at the press conference, as I was standing there waiting, and I did my presser, and it lasted about 15 minutes. And then Ray was saying, oh, look, you know, I've had enough of this, you know, I'm going, that's it. And they said, oh, no, we'll put you in now. And one of the first questions was, well, Ray, it was all about the Australian captaincy. You sort of said that whoever wins should be captain. Queensland won, so, you know, who do you think should be Australian captain? And he said, oh, look, give it to Lewis. Fair dinkum. Up here, he thinks he's the king anyway. And he said, what do you want to... And they said, you know, how'd you feel? And he said, lousy, you know, don't enjoy it. You know, Queensland's performance a good one. He said, oh, well, they won, didn't they? And
1: didn't
0: they were short.
1: Much.
0: And he... It was one of those press conferences where you don't like doing them. You lost, you feel like saying, you know, the other team were better. But Ray dropped the line about fair dinkum. He thinks he's the king anyway. And all the guys saw it. They were watching on the TV in the dressing room, and it came up, King's back, King, get us a beer, King, and we'll have one, King, come on, we'll go from here, King. And from that time forward, every time the guys used to say, you know, mine, or introduce themselves or say something to me, it was King. What do you think we'll do? And, you know, we'll go and have a couple. And it got to me, and I absolutely despised it, but I made the stupid... Well, I was stupid enough to blow up every time the players called me King.
1: Makes it worse, Wally.
0: Yeah, exactly. And I wasn't smart enough to think of that. And they just kept going. And it still happens today. I work pretty much in close proximity every day with Gene Miles, straight across the road at Suncorp Stadium. He still calls me that. He knows it pisses me off to get called King, and all the boys do it. Oh, King, oh, here he is. We've run into him again. So sympathy certainly wasn't part of it.
1: Back to Wally momentarily. One of the most popular league episodes we've featured on this podcast was episode 96, the master of the Melbourne Storm, Craig Bellamy.
5: What should have been nearly the best night of my footy career, you know, my footy life, especially coaching after coming back, you know, from that salary cap era to win a premiership in 2 years. That really spoiled it for me for probably a week when I really felt for those players that had lost their premierships. And they were playing at other clubs then, and, you know, I don't think any of them... I don't think Green Inglis was there that night, but he did win a premiership after that. But the other guys never ever got a chance to get a premiership back. And, you know, that stuck with me for a long time. And so, yeah, like I say, I suppose that's just my personality as well, you know, always thinking of other things instead of probably, you know, what's just passed on, always sort of moving on to the next thing when something finishes. But I really found it hard after that 2012.
1: That's Craig Bellamy on episode 96 of the podcast.
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1: Let's get back to Wally. So the Brisbane Broncos come in into the competition. You play your first game against Manly at Lang Park.
0: 44-10.
1: There you go. So I think you're going okay. So we talked about the King. Let's have a listen to this.
26: A field goal attempt from the Emperor is wide. Full-time siren sounding. The party is over for Manly at this trip to Lang Park. King Wally reigns supreme with his Brisbane Broncos side.
1: So at that stage, the Broncos win 44-10. Mm. You hear what they called you when you went your field goal attempt?
0: No.
1: The Emperor. So you've gone from the King. Now you're rolling as the Emperor. Mm. The Emperor of Lang Park.
0: Well, I think they had it in the, I think it was in the newspaper the next day, and it was the Emperor Strikes Back. And I thought, oh, no. And it had about me, you know, the criticism that I wouldn't make it playing in the Sydney competition. And I was really happy. It was a fantastic performance from the Broncos.
26: Langer, the dummy, Lewis, try, easy. Easy try for Wally Lewis. And the crowd love it. The King and his empire.
1: You scored
0: Wayne
1: a try.
0: Bennett.
1: Wayne was the inaugural coach.
0: Didn't get carried away. Oh, it's all right. I won that. Don't get carried away. You know, otherwise, and we won. I think it was six in a row.
1: Yep.
0: To start the season, and then we lost a couple, and we did. We started to really discover the difference between playing in Brisbane and how tough the Sydney competition was.
1: In what way?
0: The amount, we had a whole pile of injuries, and we knew that we were going to have to perform consistently, but we kind of just ran out of a little bit of strength and a bit of character, and some of the players, particularly when it came to State of Origin, when those few players were out, the guys that were on call to play for the Broncos couldn't quite get there. And Bennett had this thing about, you know, should I make the players unavailable for Origin? And that didn't go down too well with either the representative selectors or the players. We all wanted to play Origin footy. But the consistency needed, and I think that I learnt, and most of the other guys that were playing for the Broncos that had come from the Brisbane Rugby League comp had learned the necessity for consistent performances. I had to perform every week to the same level. And Bennett said when he went down to coach in the Sydney comp, he did that with Canberra, where Mal Meninga and a whole pile of other blokes, Gary Coyne, Peter Jackson, God rest his soul, were playing. And they said that they found it easy for the first 5 or 6 weeks.
1: Yep.
0: And then they realised how tough it was for the rest of the season.
1: Gotcha.
0: And that's what it was. They needed to be consistent performers.
1: Indulge me in one more set of highlights. So we get to the 1991 State of Origin series, which becomes your last. The first game, Queensland win it. Reading about this, it's declared one of the great State of Origin series. Mm. The first game, Queensland win a tight low score, a 6-4.
26: Meninga kicks off the very last passage of play. The siren sounds. A penalty has been given at the halfway. It's not over at all.
27: The ball went dead over the dead ball line on the full.
26: And Greg Alexander has said, I want it.
2: Well, I think Michael O'Connor would have struggled with the distance here. I don't know about Greg Alexander. I'll predict that he won't get the distance as well from halfway.
26: Alexander, he hasn't got the distance. Sterlo was right. Lewis takes the ball. He won't give a voluntary tackle. Now, the game is over. Queensland, 6. New South Wales, 4. And the big scoreboard says the Emperor strikes back.
1: The New South Wales win the second one, 14-12. This is the way the broadcast is introduced.
26: Lewis just strolling out, acknowledging the crowd, the Emperor of Lang Park, as they say, and this could be perhaps the last time we'll see Lewis in the Queensland jumper. There's some speculation that Wally Lewis may retire tonight if Queensland wrap up the series.
1: So that's the way the broadcast starts. We'll get to that retirement. Queensland, you end up winning 14-12 after trailing 12-8. The winning try to a non-rugby league person, I watched it, and the emotion around here, I'd just love you to play the winning try and get your memories on this game of football. So it's set up that it could be your last State of Origin. It's one all. You're down late in the game.
26: They're losing ground. Now if they can get it out through half, he gets it back to Meninga. Meninga standing there like a colossus, gets away to Langer. A long flat it out for Shearer. Oh. Shearer heading for the line. Yes, Shearer's there. Unbelievable football. Can you believe the State of Origin? One side scores and the other one comes back. Oh, boy. 12 all.
2: Well, that's Queensland. There must be 8 or 10 passes involved in that movement. It looked like breaking down on a number of occasions. The strength of Mal Meninga came out, the guile of Alan Langer.
1: You got goosebumps?
0: Goosebumps.
1: So do I, mate.
0: All over.
1: The names, the Langer, the Meninga, the Lewis, the fact that the play was dead a couple of times. I've got goosebumps now, so your goosebumps. And the crowd are losing their mind. What are your memories of that, Wally?
0: That moment, knowing that the players had started to talk, and I'd heard a few of them screaming before the game, "We've got to do it for Wally." It came up again during the game, "Got to do it for Wally." And I said, "Just do it for yourselves. If you're doing it for someone else, you're not going to be performing at your best." And to have a finish from the guys was quite remarkable. Something that I don't know if he can start the vision again, where Mal takes the kick.
1: Let's do it.
0: It was at a space where scores were...
1: Oh, yes.
0: Yeah, scores were square, and he had to kick it to put us in front.
1: So,
0: yeah.
1: So before you describe the kick to me, so I'm so used to watching rugby league, and you come around like on a hook and hit it with the side of your foot, but Mal's running straight at the footy.
0: Yeah, and most guys, 99% of the kickers... prior to this time, were toe pokers.
1: So it's a toe poke.
26: There it goes and looks okay from where I'm sitting. Oh, yes, he's got it! The big fella's done it! Well, Queensland, after trailing for so long, have hit the front 14-12.
0: Mal came back, and, oh, here I go. I remember he came back, he was looking up, he gave the clenched fist a go, and then he did that one was for you. Because I told the guys just before we were running on, I said to the trainer, Dick Tosser Turner, this is my last game. And he raised an eyebrow and he said, what? And I said, I got a little girl to look after now. I just found out my daughter, Jamie Lee, was profoundly deaf. And families are always more important than footy. And... I made the decision pretty much in our final training session. I said to Toss, I've just got to go do a family thing with Jamie Lee. She's just at the doctor's, and I was expecting to be there half an hour, and I think I was there 2.5 hours. And they had the training session, and I came back from the docks, and I wasn't in a good mood. And I said, oh, sorry, I've taken so long, mate. I said, And all the blokes were giving it to me. Oh, you're late as usual, Wally. You know, you've never been on time in your life. And I told Tosser, I said, Jamie Lee's profoundly deaf. I said, I need to get my mind on something. And they said, fellas, we'll just train for another 5 minutes. We'll go back out there for another 5 minutes. And they were going, we're not doing that. You're not doing that. We're finished. We're all over. And I could see that Tosser had whispered to one who whispered to another and another. And everyone said, yeah, we'll just do another five minutes. And wow. I got the ball passed to me twice and I dropped it both times. And I said, I don't think this is a good idea. Let's just wrap it up. And every one of the players came to my room in the build-up for the game the next day, and they just said, mate, I said, I've decided I'm going to retire from this game. That's it. I said, I got a little girl to look after. And Mal came in. I think he was probably the second last. And then Tosser Turner, the manager, came in again at the end, and he said, mate, they're going to win it. The boys have said that they won't lose this one. And when Mal did that kick and he was coming back, he did the, you know, that's for you. And I can't sort of describe how much it it meant. And if I had some other support, it was the fans. It was fantastic. And I got the chance at the end of the game to accept the shield. And I said to the public, I think my last words were, I got a little girl to look after now.
1: I'll play that in a sec because it's a great story and it's great to see you reflect back on Mal and he's pumping his fist. It says, so I didn't know whether this was urban myth or not, but it says 10 minutes before the end of the game, this was the match report, 10 minutes before the end of the game, the Lang Park crowd announcer advised the 33,226 strong crowd that Wally Lewis was playing his last game for Queensland. Lewis had decided to retire from Origin football after receiving news on the day of the game that his daughter Jamie Lee was deaf, with only his family and the Queensland team knowing about his decision. Queensland manager Dick Tosser Turner later admitted that Lewis had given an instruction and plotted the perfect timing for the announcement to be made. True story, not true story?
0: Yeah, he said, do you want this to be made public? And I said, no, not really. I said, I'm having enough trouble dealing with it. And he said, he said, you sure? And I thought about it for a while and I said, actually, Tosser, I said, if we're behind, if we need it, yeah, get the crowd, let them know. And I didn't hear it, but apparently it did, and they all went nuts, the crowd. They gave us some wonderful support and they got us home. They did that pretty often at Lang Park, as it was known, but it was something, and I got the chance at the end of the game to say thank you to them.
1: Let's have a listen. It's a brief interview at the end. I was hoping there'd be an interview on this highlights package, and there was.
26: Queensland take out the 91 series. Easily the best series in Origin history. They take back the State of Origin shield. But has there really been a winner tonight? I think both these states and all the players that represented can take a giant-sized bow. They've given audiences right throughout the world some amazing efforts, superhuman efforts. Wally Lewis probably bidding his last farewell in that maroon jumper.
3: Wally Lewis, another 2 points. I mean, you cannot split these teams. 2 points the first game, the second game, the third one. Magnificent.
4: Yeah, that's right, mate. We won the game, but I think congratulations has got to go to both teams. That was a magnificent game of football. You know, there weren't many goal kicks in it, but I don't think anybody can hope to see a better game.
3: Is it your last one?
4: Yeah, that's it, mate. I've got a little girl to look after now. I love her very much.
3: Go and enjoy it, mate.
1: It's a fairy tale finish, that, isn't it? I can see you're emotional about looking back on it.
0: Yeah, all parents at some stage in their lives, they get some bad news most of the time, and it was something that I didn't take too kindly at the time. But she's gone on. I'm very proud of my beautiful daughter, Jamie Lee.
1: Represented all sorts of.
0: Yeah, she's played for Australia in water polo, which is remarkable. She's the first deaf person to do so in a hearing sport.
1: Yeah.
0: And that's it. She's grown up. She's in her mid-30s now. Oh, boy, doesn't that make me sound even older.
1: You old bastard.
0: Yes. She's been a thrill. But to the crowd on that night, that was, I often used to say, they're a 14th player when you're in a situation like that. And we needed support that night, and we got it.
1: It's a beautifully told story. It's a privilege to sit here and watch some of those things back with you and see the smile or emotion it puts on your face. You step away from football eventually. We could talk a lot more about football. But you become a television star as well, amazing with Channel 9 and reading the sport for all those years. I didn't know that you were dealing with epilepsy till I read about it throughout your career. Can you tell me about that?
0: Yeah, I had it. I kept it quiet. I basically was determined not to make it public information.
1: So who knew?
0: I was having just my family.
1: Right.
0: And I told Gene Miles, who was the close mate that I used to play with at club footy, Queensland and Australia. It was something that I don't think I understood too much about it. There were times where I'd just be in the everyday life and I'd be sitting there and I'd feel this strange feeling come over me. And
1: what type of feeling?
0: Well, I'm about to point that out.
1: Okay.
0: Where I said to the doctor, you're gonna laugh at me when I describe it. I said, you get the tingles go through you. You get this and you know that it's coming on. I said, it sort of comes in and goes through you a bit like an orgasm.
1: Right.
0: But you don't go down Pleasure Street
1: right,
0: at the end.
1: Right.
0: And he was laughing. And I said, see that's why I don't know how to really describe it to you, because you're laughing at me. I've made a dickhead of myself. And he laughed and he said, no. He said, well, what I'm laughing at is that that's the way that it is. And I kept dealing with that year after year after year.
1: Why are you playing?
0: Yep. It was something that I felt was just information from my family and the doc. And I dealt with it, continued on, and then got to the stage where I was working reading the news
1: on Channel 9
0: in 2007,
1: yep.
0: I think it was, Channel 9. And I used to get so nervous before every time I'd go on. I think, am I going to have one tonight? Am I going to have one?
1: So that would hang over you before every bulletin?
0: Yep.
1: Jesus.
0: Yep, every time.
1: And it's a fair to front up every day.
0: Yeah, it wasn't something that I used to look forward to. And I used to say to the boss, people don't like listening to me. I said, I can do a story outside where I'd cut a story up and
1: pre-recorded.
0: If anything
1: goes wrong,
0: no pressure
1: knows.
0: On.
1: Yeah. Okay.
0: Anyway, I was sitting on there and I had Bruce Page, the wonderful Bruce Page. He was always on there and and Heather Ford, they used to make me feel quite comfortable. But I still had that concern. Am I going to have it? Am I going to have it? And virtually it didn't affect me for quite some time, well, many years. And then one night I had one virtually just as I was going down to read the news, and I thought, oh no, I can't do this. And I got there and I said, I don't think I'm not handling it all that well. And the boss said, boy, what's wrong? And I said, I got there and did it, and I thought, oh, that's okay. Maybe if I have this determination to get through it. And then the next night I was sitting there, and just as the story previous to mine went on and the vision of that was coming up, I started to feel it. And it was, I thought, oh, no, I'm going to have one. And
1: Jesus.
0: He threw to me, I can't remember what he said, but I felt the seizure coming on, and I started to wobble and think and tried to talk, and I could not get the words out. The words were backwards, sideways, upside down, not pronounced correctly, and all of a sudden I could hear in the earpiece there was a lot of screaming going on. And that was apparently the man in charge upstairs. He was staying in the director's room. Pagey, take over. And I was still trying to talk.
5: Good evening. Despite the
0: the boss had gone home and gone to some function that that he was speaking at, and Pagey said, "Are you okay?" And I said, "Oh, no, I'd prefer not to tell you, actually. I will, but..." And then 3 days later, I had another one. And he just said, "What the hell is going on?" And I said, "Mate, I've got epilepsy. I'm dealing with this. It's not something that I've enjoyed." And then I had to go in front of the boss, and was given wonderful support. That was good. From there, it was a situation where I went back to Melbourne, felt very comfortable going to Melbourne all the time, where I felt extremely comfortable with the way things went. I got to meet a guy down there, Professor Sam Berkovic, who's the man in charge of the Austin Hospital, epilepsy. And then I, after that, was introduced to Professor Gavin Fabini, who was the surgeon that did the surgery on me.
1: What's the surgery?
0: They cut part of my brain out. It was a situation where I knew that I was sort of not headed for probably the future or the present that I wanted. I was just panicking, and I used to be embarrassed all of the time that I'm gonna have a seizure somewhere sometime where people get to see the real me.
1: So Wally's just showing me his phone. So there's how many stitches are there, Wally? Like, it's basically
0: They're the big staples.
1: Yeah, so it's a question mark shape from your forehead leading back into your head and then cutting down next to your ear.
0: Mm.
1: Shit. So they take part of your brain out.
0: Yep. Yeah, and they that was the thing that that they'd make the decision on that following the tests. I had some tests, and it was a case of me laying in the bed basically for days, day after day after day, and it really couldn't be monitored until I had a seizure. So the intentions were for me to not get much sleep at all, which would almost guarantee that I was going to have a seizure.
1: Bring a seizure on.
0: Oh, and I had it. Then the surgeon, Gavin Fabini, worked in with the advice that he had from with Sam Berkovic, and they decided, he came in and he said, "We're going to have the brain surgery." He said, "We'll be removing something that's about the size of your thumbnail." He said, might be a little bit bigger. When it actually took place, they had some further scans which came into place in the following days, and he cut it. It was about 4.5 centimetres long by 2 by 2, the part that they cut out. And my question was always going to be, am I going to be the full quid?
1: Yes.
0: It was made, and so good was the surgery. That was in 2007 where I had it. I went down in November 2006 where it all took place. But in 2007 I had the surgery. The part was removed. Until this day, I haven't had a single seizure.
1: Are you serious?
0: So it's quite remarkable.
1: It's amazing medical technology.
0: They are. The doctors, our doctors in this country are wonderful, absolutely wonderful. And I still send messages to Sam and Gavin. I don't know whether they get them all, but every Christmas time, I'll send them. I've forgotten a few, but it's I'm enjoying my life again now. I don't fear that I'm going to have a seizure, and it kind of has started a different part of my life where I'm getting messages from people that are saying to me, "What should I do? Child has got epilepsy. What should they do? Where should they go?" And I keep telling them, "I can't tell you what to do, but I'll put you in an area where you can be in conversation with these people. Start here, and if you get the chance, I'd love you to go to Melbourne. They're wonderful down there."
1: Well, that's what I want to ask you about, because you went on the television and spoke about your experiences,
5: It was enormously embarrassing, but it turned out to be the best thing that could have possibly happened. It finally forced me to stop hiding and seek the best possible help. Originally, I feared the option of undergoing brain surgery, but it worked. And tonight, it's been 10 years and 4 days since the surgery. My last seizure was actually the day before the surgery itself. Now I get the chance to help others dealing with the big E, and I can say that talking to the patients or the parents about dealing with epilepsy, it's quite honestly been the most satisfying experience of my life. And that's the sort of help that the staff at Epilepsy Queensland provide each and every day.
1: What was the reception from the public? Because it obviously happened...
0: Wonderful.
1: ...in a very public place originally.
0: Yeah. Yeah, it was. It was... I felt very guilty, very nervous, and wondered, am I going to be treated like a moron? You know, are people going to be full of laughter? But, you know, there might have been one or two. But everyone else was enormously supportive. They were fantastic and wished me all the best, said, hope everything goes well. You know, it's good for the family and they're not going to be too upset. But they were terrific, my family. Gave me wonderful support, and it was pretty much like 9 months at home. I was told, well, I told my boss, you know, I'm going to be off for about 3 or 4 months. And he said, if you turn up to work, I'll sack you. Go away. We'll tell you when to come back. So that was the 9-monther. Lee Anderson was the boss's name at Nine. And I got the chance then to go back slowly into television work.
1: And did it have that anxiety again sitting back on the desk?
0: Yeah, I went...
1: Like first night's going to be tough.
0: When I had my first read,
1: yeah,
0: I shit myself.
1: Right.
0: I was shaking and, again, I had Bruce Page there who just put the hand on my leg and just said, mate, that's all right. He said, I've seen you more nervous on a football field. And I took that very well and got the opportunity to be able to do it. The great thing since then is that I've frequently... received calls or letters from people asking what to do, and I keep saying, I can't tell you what to do. I've probably repeated this. Tell you what to do, but these are the people to go and see if you want help. And they all deal with it in the same way, and it's been fantastic.
1: Well, it's been I loved the 48 hours before chatting with you because I spent so much time, as I said, reading about State of Origin, but to get to hear your stories and... That story about Mal Meninga really touched me, and to look back on that, you've been so generous with your time, and it's been a massive privilege for me to chat with you and see how well you're going at life and your recollection of some of these amazing moments in Australian sport. For someone that's had tremendous success in their field, not just in football but in broadcasting as well, we always finish the podcast the same way, that we are lucky on this show to have all sorts of people listening all around the world nowadays, which blows my mind. A lot of young people listen that I want to achieve success in their field, and it may be in sport or it may be in science or it may be in the field of epilepsy research. I don't know what it may be, but what advice would you give to those people that are listening that want to achieve some success in their life based on your experiences?
0: Set yourself a goal. Don't make it impossible to achieve. Set it at the halfway mark and work away from that until you're quite pleased with what you've been able to achieve along the way. Other things may be on the sporting field where they want to be able to do that, and people will say that's different. Well, it's not really. You're still setting yourself a goal. You're still trying to achieve that. If it's don't miss more than 2 tackles in the next game that I'm playing, those are all pretty easy and quite acceptable to have on board. But I think at the end of the day, you get the intention to work away at whatever you're trying to achieve in the best way possible. If you're not able to achieve it, seek assistance, ask for help.
1: Yep.
0: I've been in the very proud stakes for a long time, and I think if there's one where I was asked to name my proudest moment, was it when I was Captain Australia. I used to say no. It's every time that I'm asked to give someone help. If it's with epilepsy, I'm only too happy to do that, and I'm an expert in that subject. If it's CTE, well, I'm going to feel damn glad about that. I don't know everything about it, but to be honest, neither do the doctors, and that makes any information that we can provide for them so valuable.
1: I can't thank you enough. For someone that I haven't met before to be so open and so honest, it's a stunning podcast. People will love the sport component, but they will also love the vulnerability and what you've discussed about CTE. Thanks for joining me on the Howie Games, mate. You've blown my socks off. I really, really appreciate it.
0: My pleasure, mate.
1: Well done. I can't thank Wally enough or his partner, Linda, who made this episode possible. Wally's genuine want to help people in the community is something that I found inspiring. May life be kind to him moving forward. Until next time, with Mr. Commentary himself, he'll love that name, Matt Hill, peace and love. And we can

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2: Hey, Sasha Barbagat with you. Welcome to The Briefing. Australia's theatre industry has been dealt a number of significant blows in recent weeks, with three major performances cancelling runs that were meant to last months. Beetlejuice, Waitress and the Opera Ada all reporting being impacted by two major issues: the cost of living hitting audiences and the cost of touring, making it increasingly harder to sustain major productions. In response to these high-profile cancellations, the Media, Entertainment and Arts Alliance has been lobbying Canberra to step in, and this week held an emergency meeting to get workers on board and launch an open letter and petition. So, what's next for musical theatre in Australia, and can it survive without intervention from the government and fans alike? Joining me now is Michael Bourke, the Federal President of Australia's Arts Union. Michael, welcome to The Briefing. Thanks for joining us. Look, you guys held an emergency meeting this week on Monday night. Could you tell us what happened and what was discussed?
3: We had about 200 workers from across the live performance sector join us, along with senior staff from the Media Entertainment Arts Alliance. Essentially, that meeting is a response to what we're seeing happening in the performing arts in Australia. We had two pieces to talk on. One is an open letter, which is calling for support, obviously, from the audiences, general public and industry, and also a petition to government to request some state and Commonwealth support in collaboration with the industry to try and correct what is, frankly, a pretty unsustainable structural industry at the moment.
2: From my understanding, it was called the Live Performance Action Plan that was discussed. So, was there any other factors to that particular plan aside from seeking government support?
3: The action is an open letter and a petition, but inside of that there are a number of asks and some key pieces that we think are going to make an enormous difference to the sustainability of the sector. The first thing to call out is that there are obviously cost of living pressures when it comes to participating in performing arts. Ticket prices are high, which often reflects the cost of production in Australia, and that creates a barrier for access. And with that comes a number of considerations. If people can't afford tickets, they're not going to go and see shows as often as they would if they were more affordable. And that also means that only a certain type of person can go and see live performance. So one of the things we're asking government to consider is helping subsidise access. Another piece is obviously the cost of touring shows in Australia is significantly high. We're an enormous country and some of the regions are quite isolated. So transfer costs for a production, particularly a big production, can run into the millions. So we're seeking some support to try and make the touring of shows more affordable. And then there's obviously a big piece with making the work sustainable. Performing arts workers, and that takes into the list actors, musicians, crew, creatives, writers, venue workers. Those workers are some of the most poorly paid and insecure workers in the country. So we can do a lot with the government support to make sure there's some sustainability in the work itself. That's not a big ask. Most industries have had the support of the Commonwealth in that space. So they're just some of the key asks in that open letter and the petition.
2: This conversation has obviously accelerated in the wake of the cancellation of Beetlejuice and Waitress. And the big concern in that immediate aftermath, which was, you know, a couple of weeks ago now, was all of the people who are suddenly without work. Explain to me what happens to those workers if they're told, oh, hey, we're cancelling the run in 3 weeks' time. Are they just out of a job once that 3 weeks is up?
3: Yeah, essentially. It is very much a specific and dependent scenario. Not everyone is on the same agreement or contract. It varies from somewhere between 1 and 3 weeks of pay. So yes, essentially, if you're given 3 weeks' notice, it can be that you receive 3 weeks of pay and then you are without employment. It does also vary on who you are on the team. Musicians tend to be employed locally when a touring show arrives. Obviously, the conductor and the musical director may be touring with the production. Cast tend to travel, as do some of the other key creatives. So they often

0: have different deals. But what is common is that the work is only attached to the project. So there's no transfer to a different show. If you're on a show and the show's cancelled, well, then our workers are no longer able to receive the income that comes with that work. It's devastating, particularly given that the wages are not very high and that the opportunity to work is already limited. Actors aren't able to just move from one production and into another production. Sometimes that work might be the only work they have access to for years.
1: How big is the workforce attached to the musical theatre side of the entertainment industry in Australia?
0: It depends which source you reference. We at MIA believe, from the numbers we've got access to, there's a workforce of about 300,000 people, and that takes into account, obviously, performers in the musical theatre business, musicians, but we also have to include the creatives and the front of house and the venue workers who help to support that. So it is a large workforce, but I think the common factor, again, and the most important part, is that the majority of those workers are in insecure work. So they're not 300,000 people on permanent, well-paid positions where they've got access to all of the entitlements that other sectors would find in permanent and long-reaching employment. So that's the big piece, I think, that we're really trying to encourage learning on, is that we're not dealing with just a bunch of shows closing. We're dealing with a bunch of shows closing in a sector where there isn't a lot of secure employment. It's a convergence of a whole lot of problems. As I mentioned, we've got the cost of living crisis for the audiences. We've got soaring production costs for the producers. We've got the insecure work piece. And there's also a whole piece of culture around Australians participating in the performing arts, which is an ongoing problem. That's not a new piece.
1: What has the response been from government so far?
0: We've spent a little bit of time recently in Canberra talking with MPs and senators, and I think everyone is very alive to the fact that this isn't just an economic piece. This is a cultural problem. I think most governments are happy to discuss it. Whether there's anyone who's got the courage to make meaningful change yet, we're yet to see that. If we don't take action soon, what we're going to see is a departure for a lot of our experienced and skilled workers. That will mean there is a skills loss, which will mean there's a lack of capacity to tell Australian stories. And once there's a vacuum, something else will take that place for audiences. If we're not making Australian stories, we'll see that money redirected into other parts of the economy, and it won't be easy to get it back. So yeah, there is support from government across all levels, but we need more than talk. We need government to legislate some reform that is going to mean the industry is more sustainable. And from our perspective, we need the workers who underpin the industry to be at the table when those discussions take part. It is also a cultural problem in this country. We have arts organisations that are run by people who are not from the arts sector. You don't see ballet dancers and opera singers sitting on ASX-listed boards, but you do see people from the private sector sitting on arts boards. And that, in a part, plays a big role. We need people who are working and creating stories in this country to be a part of the decision-making and the leadership of those organisations.
1: Michael, before we let you go, we're talking about the challenges that the industry faces, but I can think of quite a few major productions that have had blockbuster runs recently. Wicked, Moulin Rouge, Book of Mormon's come back for a second time. Lion King is back, Hamilton, of course. All big runs, all huge interest, all able to sell out shows for months and months and months and stay in Australia and earn lots of interest and accolades. Is the issue then that the other stage shows that are being put on aren't tapping into the cultural zeitgeist and people just don't want to go and see them?
0: There is definitely a question about the sorts of shows that we put on in Australia. But what I think we need to be very clear here is that there is only a small population in Australia. And as opposed to bigger markets, if a household has discretionary spending to see the theatre of $100 per person, that might mean they can only see one show a year and they have to make a choice. And that might be go and see something like The Lion King instead of a smaller, possibly less known piece of work. And that's the issue. We really don't have enough money in the system at the moment for families and audiences to participate in everything. And that is part of the problem.
1: Mm. Michael Bourke, thank you so much for joining us on The Briefing today.
0: Thanks, Sasha. Thanks for having us. We really appreciate your interest, and I hope that the listeners will support us. It's a really important part of this for us is to bring audiences with us. We need people to understand that if the performing arts isn't successful, it's not just an economic piece, it's a cultural piece. And there's a lot we can ask of audiences. We can get involved talking to our local members, to our state and to our Commonwealth members. And we can also turn up and ask for government to support the artists that tell our Australian stories. So thank you. It means a lot to us.
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0: Hey, Sasha Barbagat with you. Welcome to The Briefing. Donald Trump's legacy is being written as we speak, and a question mark hangs over how he'll be remembered. His second term in office has been defined so far by wars, whether in Iran, Ukraine or Gaza, hardline immigration policies, tensions on the world stage, and also his obsession with building grand monuments. Since taking office last January, the 47th president has demolished the East Wing of the White House to make way for a massive ballroom, announced plans to build a Triumph Arch in Washington to rival Paris's Arc de Triomphe, tried to completely recolour the reflecting pool at the Washington Monument to be American flag blue, and he's turned the Oval Office gold. And none of that is to mention repetitive language around things being big and beautiful, whether it's his crowd sizes or legislation. It's fair to say he has a preoccupation with the grand and the lavish, but what does this say about him on a deeper level? Is it just a thing about style? What is he actually trying to achieve with this desire to build everlasting monuments to his leadership? And will he be successful at achieving that goal, whatever it is? Joining me now is former Republican Congressman Adam Kinzinger. He served in Trump's first presidency and became one of only 10 House Republicans to vote to impeach the president for incitement of insurrection after the January 6th Capitol riots. Adam, welcome to The Briefing. When did you first notice Trump's obsession with the grandiose becoming a hallmark of his presidency? Was it the first or the second term?
1: Yeah, I mean, I guess in the first term, grandiose in terms of like his desire to be worshipped or to build himself up, you could see a lot of that, right? I mean, that's when you started to see, and people kind of forget the difference between the first and second term, you started to see this like desire that you always had to compliment him and all that kind of stuff. But it was really in the second term when you start to see it in terms of buildings he wants to build, things he wants to rename himself after. And it has been markedly different, actually, and something that you just kind of look at and you're like, what is this guy chasing? What is the demon he's trying to chase or the void he's trying to fill? Because it's been massively, massively pronounced in the second term.
0: Yeah, and I had that written down, and I'm interested to know from your perspective, because there's this kind of trope knowledge, really, that in his first term, there were still people around him that were willing to say no a lot of the time. In his second term, it does feel like he's got a lot of yes men surrounding him and yes women. Do you think he always wanted to reshape Washington at this scale with things like the reflecting pool and the arch? Also, the White House, obviously, and demolishing the East Wing for the Grand Ballroom. Or do you think this obsession with grandiosity kind of expanded purely because there was no one sitting there saying, no, you can't do this?
1: I think it's a little of all of it. So, you know, in his first term, yeah, he was surrounded by people that kind of generally had qualifications to be in government. And, you know, I call it kind of the highway of life. You start to veer off the highway, and at least in the U.S., there's the rumble strips that wake you up and you kind of go back onto the lane. And that's what people served as his rumble strips. And he learned something in the intervening time between his first and second term that he gets to hire whoever he wants. And so in the second term, he hired people that were desperate to please him, that would clearly go along with whatever he wanted to go along with. And so there's a little bit of that. There's not people around him saying, this is dumb, this is a waste of money, this isn't something you can do. But I also think there's a sense of his own mortality. I think he's deeply narcissistic, and narcissists, you know, they don't necessarily think about what the future for the country is because they're not going to be in it. But he does think about how people think about him. And all of a sudden, what are the things he can control? Clearly, he can't control the war in Iran, for instance, like he wants to. Clearly, he can't control all these different policy issues, but he can build stuff, and he's a builder. And to him, in the world now, you can go and see a Trump Tower, and that is some ode to his magnificence. And so I think that's what you're seeing now, is a guy that feels out of control in certain areas, but these are things he can control. It's like when you mow the lawn and sometimes you stand back, grab a cold beer and admire your work, because that is something you can do when you see the end results of it. And I think that's part of it. I think it gives him a dopamine hit, you know, in a soul that's very, very empty and hollow. And that's his drug of choice. This is a man who, by the way, is really good at manipulating people one-on-one. It's why you see so many people that go into the Oval Office and come out Donald Trump supporters, because he's very good at doing that. he's a manipulator, and that's what manipulators do.
0: Mm. I want to talk about the reflecting pool, which is kind of the latest in his great big grand ideas and kind of ones that come out of left field. He wanted to turn the reflecting pool at the Washington Monument, you know, the blue of the American flag. It's been what most people are calling a complete unmitigated disaster. It's cost an estimated $14 million. The surface has been peeling. The water is full of algae. How has Trump been handling the fallout from the reflecting pool disaster?
1: I would equate this to, I have a four-year-old. I would equate it to sort of how a four-year-old would react when something goes wrong. You know, typically, if you're going to do something like paint the reflective pool or improve it or whatever project is, most well-formed adults will understand when something doesn't go right or something is their fault, how to kind of take, I don't know, credit or blame for it in a way and turn around and fix the problem. And instead, when something goes wrong, it's all projected outward. So everything with Donald Trump, I mean, he can never accept blame. He can never be wrong. There's always an external force that has come against him. He's actually the biggest victim for being the most powerful man in the world. And so in this case, they hired through a no-bid process, so it didn't go through competitive bidding, which is typically what happens here in the U.S. It was done by somebody that has not done work like this before. And I think it's pretty clear that it was messed up when he drove, your listeners probably don't know this, but he drove a huge motorcade out onto the reflecting pool and it created cracks in it. So then when you fill it with water, water seeps under, the paint that you laid down comes up. And instead of admitting fault, they create this whole narrative about it being vandalized. And somebody reached in and touched a piece of peeling paint and got arrested for that. Well, to believe that somebody walked along this hundreds of yards reflecting pool with a razor blade and cut it is asinine. But we're at this weird point right now where it doesn't even really matter what the truth is. What matters to many of Donald Trump's supporters is, can he give them a reason or a explanation for why something went wrong that isn't Trump or isn't them? Even if they don't believe it, as long as they have a narrative they can glom onto and use, well, that's effective. And that's what you see a lot, which is, I've got to tell you, growing up as a Republican, one of the things we always learned is take responsibility for your own actions, right? Be strong, be willing to stand and take the fire. And it's been quite the opposite with this new Republican Party.
0: I'm interested to know, you kind of mentioned it there, it's come down to such partisan politics where you are on one side and you either believe what Trump says and you follow what he says is gospel, or you're on the other side where you're going, this can't be true and how is anyone believing this? So are people buying his story about the reflecting pool, or even his supporters going, oh, this isn't quite adding up?
1: Well, look, we become so tribal that to be a member of the tribe or the cult, as I call it, you have to do what the cult leader says. And so I think if you put the vast majority of Republicans, for instance, on the non-existent, but it's in the movies, you know, the CIA truth serum where they inject you with it and you have to tell the truth. I think the vast majority of Republicans would say, yeah, I mean, it was probably a really bad job. But they won't say that publicly because their leader tells them it's not their fault. It's not a bad job. Donald Trump is the best builder ever. People don't necessarily believe it, but that doesn't matter. It's what matters to people is, are you following through with the narrative that your tribe told you to follow through on? And if so, that's all right. You'll win that way.
0: The demolishing of the East Wing to make way for his grand ballroom is another one that caught headlines. That one did make more news down under. The other thing that I want to point out and talk to you about is, you know, the obsession with gold and how he's changed the Oval Office and he's got all these gold embellishments. With these two things together, so we can see it's a style choice, let's say. So other presidents before him have come through and put their own flair on the Oval Office and maybe made certain decisions about, you know, decorating and what was happening. Is he any different then? Like, why isn't he allowed to put his own stamp on the White House in the Oval Office when he's president, just like others have before him?
1: Well, he certainly is allowed to. And, you know, I don't like the gold. I think it looks like Saddam Hussein's palace, but that is a stylistic choice that a president gets to make. I think the difference is with like the East Wing, and you don't get to, although he did, you don't really get to destroy the People's House without going through the process of getting Congress and various committees to approve it. You know, look, in the United States, and I know it's similar in Australia, actually, the White House is not seen as this palace for the king that the king owns to live in. The White House is actually considered the people's house. It's why it has such a basic name. It is Donald Trump basically gets to live there while he exercises the power of president. He doesn't own it. And I think the arrogance of destroying it, building his grand ballroom, is what's bothered people so much about this. I mean, the ballroom's probably going to end up being beautiful. But again, our government is not about these big grandiose things. It's government for, of, and by the people. And I think that's why it struck a nerve with so many, including myself, is this idea that he is above accountability for the people's house. We own that. I mean, I own, you know, 1/360,000,000th of that, like every other American owns a share of it. And the president made a decision without going through the proper channels. And I think that's why that sticks so much. The gold's tacky. It's nasty. It looks like Saddam Hussein, but he does get to put, you know, his little flourishes around as he chooses.
0: Look, you know, he's in his second term. He shouldn't be elected again. Do Americans, I suppose, just have to kind of suck it up and deal with it while he's in power? He's going to build these big things. He wants it to be his legacy. He wants people to look up and go, oh, Trump, the greatest president ever, built that big arch, or, you know, look at that beautiful ballroom. Is it just a matter of sucking it up and dealing with it until 2029 when, you know, he can no longer be president?
1: It's a little of both. So, yes, I think there is going to be some aspect of that. The president has a lot of power, but there is a Congress that has to fund everything, that can stop stuff. The courts, actually, in the United States have been a very big bulwark against this kind of overreach. And, in fact, in some cases have slowed down the arch and all this kind of stuff. So there are ways to resist it. There's ways to push back on it, and especially which likely is going to happen. The Democrats take power in at least the House of Representatives, maybe the Senate. So it can certainly be slowed down. I have actually encouraged whoever is running for president on the Democratic side to make it clear that basically any kind of grandiose memory that Trump has built to himself will be destroyed in 2029. And I think that's important, not just as some kind of retribution, but really to send a message to future presidents that any attempt you make to go outside of the will of the people is not going to have a lasting impact. And that may dissuade future presidents from doing the same thing. So yeah, there is going to be a little bit of having to just suck it up, right? But also there are mechanisms in place to slow it down or prevent it, which some have been successful and certainly will be harder for him to be able to do with a Congress that is not as compliant as this one is.
0: Well, midterms are coming up, so we'll see if that all continues. Look, what do you think his legacy will be? Let's say those monuments are built but aren't destroyed as you would hope they are. Do you think future generations will look back and say this was a grand presidency, it was successful and prosperous for America, or will history remember him differently?
1: Personally, I think that history will judge Donald Trump as the worst president in American history, which says a lot because we've had a few bad ones, and as an example, an important example of the opposite of what America aspires to be. I mean, I really think there is very little chance that after he's done, after we're out of the haze of the daily kind of propaganda and fighting, I have a hard time seeing how people will walk away and say that was very successful. I mean, obviously, he'll be judged by what the economy looks like, what foreign policy looks like, and a lot of that, but it's not on a great trajectory right now. And I think Americans at their heart feel like this is gross and wrong, even if they like Donald Trump. So yeah, I think he will be judged as a complete failure for the United States.
0: Adam Kinzinger, it's been very interesting talking with you today. Thank you so much for your time.
1: You bet. Have a great day.
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36: Hey, Chris Beery with you. Welcome to The Briefing. The Prime Minister gave a landmark speech on AI in Australia this week. From the Great Hall of the University of Sydney on Wednesday, Anthony Albanese made a claim to history that Australia was a world leader when it came to things like Medicare, superannuation, and the social media ban, and will also be one when it comes to regulating artificial intelligence. Among the things he announced a new National Office of AI, coordinated work on national AI standards, that AI data centres will have to produce more energy than they use and will have to pay for their own water infrastructure. He also put a politically open question to rest by announcing that AI models that train on Australian work will have to pay to use that material.
0: An artist's creative endeavour is their work and their property. No company should use Australian books, music, art or news to build or train AI without the artist's control. And that includes the artist's control of the price and value of their work. Anything less is theft.
36: To help us understand these new, supposedly historic developments on AI regulations in Australia is Chief Scientist at UNSW's AI Institute, Professor Toby Walsh. Toby, welcome back to The Briefing. You've worked with the government a bunch when it comes to consulting on AI. Were you involved in any way with this new plan from the Prime Minister?
1: Not directly, but many of the ideas in the plan I've been suggesting in public and private to them. So I'm pleased that they've eventually taken on advice of myself and many of my other colleagues.
36: What are some examples of that advice that they've taken up?
1: Well, they're really addressing the public's justified concerns they're having about artificial intelligence. For example, data centres being built in our backyards, that needs to be done in a way that respects the local communities, that's sustainable and so on. The concerns that people are starting to have about AI's impact on our jobs, on young people, and one that I'm really pleased with, very clear lines that we're going to protect copyrighted material and the work of creators.
36: Copyright was a big one that we were talking about in headlines, and we weren't too sure if he was or wasn't going to talk about it. And then when he did the speech and spoke about it, we were like, okay, there it is. A line in the sand has been drawn. With this plan and the Office of AI, Anthony Albanese has said that this will make Australia a world leader. Is that true?
1: Well, it's not the first Office of AI. The UK started its Office of AI back in 2018. The European Union started its Office of AI 2 years ago now. So we aren't actually technically getting the first Office of AI. It's great it's got the Prime Minister's attention, and it's great that they're putting the decision-making right at the centre of government. The Office of AI is going to sit in Department of Prime Minister Cabinet. You don't get any closer to the top of power in Australia than that. It's a whole of economy transformation that we're going through. So it should be a whole of government problem. And so putting it right in the centre of government, because it's going to involve, you know, legal changes to our, you know, the way we run our economy, changes to our national security. I mean, it's every aspect of government it's going to touch, just like it's going to touch every aspect of our lives.
36: Are there things that set apart our Office of AI versus the ones that you've just mentioned there that could potentially give some, you know, backing to the Prime Minister's claim that this is world first?
1: Yeah, well, I mean, the UK's Office of AI wasn't sitting in the equivalent of Department of Prime Minister and Cabinet in the UK. It was still out in the fringes of government under the Department of their Department of Industry. So yeah, I mean, he has put it right at the centre, right next to the Cabinet. So it has, hopefully that empowers it. You can't get much closer to power than that. So there is another difference. When the UK announced its Office of AI, they also announced £1 billion of spending to see some of the upside, not just to avoid the downsides. We didn't see the Prime Minister make any spending commitments, any investments in the upside. That's something that still does trouble me. It's good that he's thinking carefully about the downsides and thinking about how we need to regulate. It's a bit of a backpedal for the government, let's be honest. They had said very clearly they weren't planning any new regulation of AI in the past. Now the Prime Minister is making it clear that they are going to put some regulation in place about, for example, the standards we put on data centres and the way that we protect our children.
36: Speaking of data centres, after the Prime Minister's speech, you said it would be a good idea to have a pause on data centre approvals, and that's because he's talking about streamlining approvals but also creating some uniformity, so it's not a state-by-state thing or a territory-by-territory thing. It's a very national approach to these things. Are there any other actions or pauses that you think the government should be taking?
1: Oh, one very clear action is that we've got this digital duty of care being discussed in government, and that really needs to be expedited. And not only should that digital duty of care apply to the social media platforms, it should apply to all these AI tools that started to turn up into our lives. We shouldn't be giving AI companions to young children or AI therapists to young children that aren't designed with great care, and the responsibility needs to be put directly on the AI tool providers and on the social media platforms, they need to anticipate the harms. Not like with social media, where we waited till after the event, we had seen the harms, and then we regulated. We need to think about this. We need to be on the front foot here. So we really need to expedite that and start protecting young people from, you know, repeating the mistakes of social media.
36: As I understand it, the way that countries across the globe are dealing with this, it's kind of like a contest between building up sovereign capability and looking to become an investment destination. Albanese's come out to say that that's his intention here. He wants Australia to be a very attractive investment destination for a lot of the leading labs. Do you think, though, our government is doing enough when it comes to building up our sovereign capability? And things that spring to mind for me are things like building our own AI models or building our own data centers. Are things like that a good idea?
1: Oh, 100%. You're spot on. That's exactly where I think the Prime Minister's ideas fell a bit short. Great in attracting that investment. We are a very attractive destination. We've got the second largest pipeline of data centers in the world when we're only the 12th largest economy. So we're very attractive, and that's actually keeping our economy afloat at the moment, all that investment and inward investment coming in. But, you know, are we going to have any capability ourselves? Are we going to be able to get more of the upside? And you're right, we need to be investing in our own sovereign AI capability. That means building our own Australian AI models for, you know, Australian problems. No one's going to fix our bushfires. No one's going to fix our flooding. No one's going to preserve, you know, the Australian environment and find critical minerals for us. We're going to have to solve those problems ourselves. Investing in AI talent, investing in AI startups. You know, as I said, UK put £1 billion on the table when they open their office to stimulate some of that sovereign AI development. We've yet to see the government put similar money, invest in our AI future.
36: Do you think it will?
1: Unfortunately, they've been trying to manage the books very carefully, and they've not been spending much money on anything at all. Mm. I think this, you know, it's very clear that the returns from this are fantastic. I mean, the Academy of Science has estimated you get $5 back for every dollar you spend on R&D. Well, none of the infrastructure projects that we build, none of the metro lines and motorways we build give you $5 of economic value for each dollar. So it's the best money the government could actually spend. And so I really wish that they would think, well, actually, there's something here where it's actually going to be investing in our future, investing in our children and our grandchildren. We need to make those sorts of investments. Of course, you know, at the end of the day, we do need to balance our budget and stop building up a bigger deficit. But this is one area where I think you can afford to be a bit more generous.
36: Now, after his speech, the Prime Minister was still speaking up the productivity benefits of AI, but said he wants workers at the negotiating table when businesses are going through transitions. What does that look like in practice?
1: Yeah, no, I think this is really important. And indeed, one reason why the public's concerned about AI, because they feel like AI is something that's being done to them, that they've not got any agency or choice. And I think that's really important if we're going to see the benefits, but do it in an equitable and fair way. But workers need to feel that they're engaged in decision-making. In China, it's been taken to an extreme, indeed, that they've passed a law that says you can't fire anyone because of AI. If a company's the wrong sizing and lay off staff, you've got to find some other reason than AI to lay off staff. It can't be AI alone. I'm not sure that we should be going to such an extreme, or we're prepared to go to such an extreme, but I think it's wonderful that, you know, that the unions, employers should be involved in the decision-making as to how AI gets used, where it gets used. And ultimately, when we're making those big consequential decisions, you know, who to lay off, who to hire, we shouldn't be just leaving it to AI. We need to have humans who ultimately make those decisions, because only humans are accountable. AI is not accountable for anything. It's a machine.
36: Hypothetically, what would happen if the world stopped drinking the AI Kool-Aid tomorrow and governments took steps to get us off the train?
1: The world would stop, I'm afraid. You know, there's lots of customer service. There's lots of internet companies today that would just completely grind to a halt without the AI doing many of the dull, repetitive things. So it would bring the economy to a halt. Australia would go into recession. We know that. The Australian Bureau of Statistics last quarterly figures showed that spending on AI was the only thing keeping our economy from recession. So we would go into a recession. They put interest rates up. Life would become very tough. So I'm pleased that we're having the AI boom, even if we're going to have to manage it more carefully. And I'm pleased to say the Prime Minister's put that on the table, that he's going to take responsibility for ensuring that AI is managed in a more responsible way, that more equitable way, that brings benefits to all of us Australians.
36: Do you think the Prime Minister's plan at the moment puts enough emphasis on people in a realistic manner?
1: Well, I mean, he sung all the right notes. The devil is in the detail, and he didn't give us much of the detail. Exactly how he's going to turn these ideas, fantastic ideas. We're going to protect creatives. We're not going to water down copyright, for example. We're going to ensure that creatives get to choose how much their work is sold for and who it's sold to. Those are, you know, fantastic principles to follow. But how, you know, when the rubber meets the road, how are we going to meet the demands of the AI companies who are, you know, continuing to build their AI models by taking all that copyrighted material? What are we going to do about that? Are we going to be suing them? How are we going to be enforcing those rights of creatives? We've yet to see what the government's going to do with respect to that.
36: Yeah, it's something we'll be watching very closely. Toby Walsh, thank you so much for joining us again on The Briefing. We always appreciate having you here.
1: Always appreciate being on.
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4: 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We've got fog at Lilyfield on the City West Link, also Alfred's Point along Alfred's Point Road near the bridge. 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
2: Good morning, I'm Lauren Howard. The owner of a distillery in Laos has been charged over a methanol poisoning incident that killed two young Aussie women. Bianca Jones and Holly Morton Bowles died in 2024. Four other tourists also lost their lives after having tainted drinks. According to Danish officials, the owner could face 3 months to 4 years behind bars. Pauline Hanson has hit back at criticism over her appearance at a fashion show in Italy.
3: I just see a lot of jealousy out there. It's no cost to the taxpayer, and I reiterate that I can't even walk around without being photographed.
2: The One Nation leader also saying she'll be back in Australia soon to put out hardcore policies. Three men have been charged over a break-in and child abduction offences in New South Wales, police finding the 4 and 7-year-old children following the incident last month. And Andy Burnham will become the new UK PM next week after winning a Labour leadership contest.
0: Mitre 10's got your back. Our trade centres are open early, stock for the job and ready when you are. Mitre 10 Trade.
1: M. Sport.
2: The Roosters have moved to second on the ladder after a 14-6 win over the Storm. Coach Trent Robinson admits it wasn't a pretty victory.
4: You know, just coming out of Origin, I'll take that with different guys in and out in the wet. Of course, I would have liked to have had better combinations.
2: While a blow for Melbourne, Will Warbrick will likely be out for the rest of the season after suffering a suspected Achilles tendon injury. Earlier, the Sharks beat the Knights 20-18.
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2: Partly cloudy with a slight chance of rain today, heading for a top of 19. Tomorrow, much the same. And Bo Ryan is giving away his brand new Mazda BT50. 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

The Chili Peppers, 104.9, Sydney's Triple M. It's good times and greatest hits. Hello, Sydney. It's Jake Stevens. Why on earth are you awake at this time of day? I want to know. Shout out to you if you are. And also, solidarity if you're out charging a $200 call-out fee. I'm not. 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Roxette, AC/DC, inside 15 minutes. But first, a song whose music video was so good that my dad almost named me after the lead actor. I genuinely could have been called Chevy Stevens.

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0: David's in Pennant Hills. Mate, tell me, I know you are overdue to do something nice for yourself, right?
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0: Yeah, I could not agree more with you, brother. 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A whole new set of wheels. We're talking a Mazda BT50 XT 4x2 pickup, thanks to our mates at Rockdale Mazda. How does that sound?
3: It'd be very tempting, I reckon, yeah.
0: Yes, very tempting indeed. Well, this all could be yours from Monday with Triple M's Win Beau Ryan's Wheels. All you need to do is listen to Beau, Cat and Woodsy. 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It's all thanks to Rockdale Mazda. 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
6: 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At Silverwater, Burstwater Main, northbound Silverwater Road and Derby Street. Reports of fog this morning. Alfred's Point on Alfred's Point Road near the bridge. At Rouse Hill on Windsor Road and at Lilyfield along the City West Link. 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
12: Hey there, I'm Lauren Howard. Charges have been laid against a distillery owner in Laos following a methanol poisoning incident which killed Aussie teens Bianca Jones and Holly Morton Bowles in 2024, as well as four other tourists. Danish officials say the owner could face up to 4 years in jail. The UK will have a new Prime Minister next week. Andy Burnham's won a Labour leadership contest, with King Charles expected to invite him to form a government on Monday.
13: This is a proud moment you have given me and my family today, and an emotional one. But it is one for which I am ready.
12: A baby humpback whale that washed up on a beach and died in Sydney will be tested for bird flu as a precaution. And tributes are pouring in for all-time West Indies cricket great Sir Garfield Sobers, who's passed away at the age of 89. He was the first to hit six sixes in a single over in a first-class game.
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12: Partly cloudy with a slight chance of rain today, heading for a top of 19. Tomorrow, much the same. And Bo Ryan is giving away his brand new Mazda BT50. To win Bo Ryan's Wheels, keep it locked on 104.9 Triple M.
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0: 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Think about beach balls. In fact, here's Shirley Manson reacting to some.
1: I would love to send my crew over to miss you, but you know what I won't? Because I pity you, because you're a small man with a small...
0: Okay, I don't think we need to hear the rest of that clip. Let's keep that summer vibe going. A Third Eye Blind in 4 minutes after Gangajang, Triple M.

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7: 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It's on Blacktown Road, southbound at the Northern Road. Roselle, a bus is conked out, westbound. Victoria Road at Darling Street, it's in Lane 3. 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
26: Hey there, I'm Lauren Howard. A Louse distillery owner has now been charged over a mass methanol poisoning incident in which two Aussie teens died. 19-year-olds Bianca Jones and Holly Morton Bowles passed away in 2024 after drinking tainted drinks. Four other tourists also died. The owner could spend up to 4 years behind bars. Pauline Hanson has hit back at criticism of her trip to a fashion show in Italy, the One Nation leader saying it was at no cost to the taxpayer, and while it was fantastic, it wasn't her scene, so she won't be back. Three men are due in court today following an alleged home invasion and child abduction in New South Wales. They're accused of running off with two kids, aged 4 and 7 last month. Police found them a short distance away from the property. And over in the UK, Andy Burnham has been confirmed as the new Labour leader, now set to become Britain's 7th Prime Minister in 10 years next week.
27: M Sport.
26: Will Warbrick's likely to have played his last game for the Storm after suffering a suspected Achilles tendon injury in the side's 14-6 loss to the Roosters. The Warriors recruit was in tears as he was taken from the field on a Medicab.
28: A shame, you know, for Will to end his career with us, you know, on that note. But he's been tremendous for us.
26: Coach Craig Bellamy there. While the Sharks have consolidated their place in the top four after a 20-18 win over the Knights.
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26: Partly cloudy with a slight chance of rain today, heading for a top of 19. Tomorrow, much the same. 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

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Saturday morning, this is Jake Stephens. Hello, Sydney. Hope you're pumped for another big weekend of NRL. The Saturday scrum from midday. And then from 2:55 live at GIO Stadium, Canberra, the Raiders and the Rabbitohs, Maroon, Josh Reynolds and Shane Flanagan have all the action live on 104.9 at Listener.

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0: 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Here at Triple M, though, we don't believe in political slogans, but we do believe in this.
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10: 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It's on Blacktown Road, southbound at the Northern Road. Roselle, a bus is conked out, westbound. Victoria Road at Darling Street, it's in Lane 3. 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
1: Morning, I'm Lauren Howard. A distillery owner in Laos has now been charged over a mass methanol poisoning that killed two young Aussie women and four other tourists. 19-year-olds Bianca Jones and Holly Morton Bowles passed away in late 2024 after having tainted drinks. While 7 reporter Hope Wilson says our government is urging travellers to Laos to exercise a high degree of caution.
8: Says that this is because of a lack of consistency, a lack of transparency and justice within the country's legal system and, of course, the risk of methanol poisoning.
1: Pauline Hanson has hit back at critics of her trip to Italy and a luxury fashion show. The One Nation leader saying she sees a lot of jealousy out there and the visit hasn't cost taxpayers a cent. Former Olympic cyclist Rowan Dennis could be facing jail time after pleading guilty to driving while disqualified. And Andy Burnham will be sworn in as British PM next week after being elected Labour leader. Partly cloudy with a slight chance of rain today, heading for a top of 19. Tomorrow, much the same. And Bo Ryan is giving away his brand new Mazda BT50. To win Bo Ryan's wheels, keep it locked on 104.9 Triple M.
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104.9 Triple M, Sydney, we believe you deserve more variety. So that's the Beatles, Come Together. Would have soundtracked Timothy Leary's run for California governor in 1970 had he not had to drop out for cannabis possession. That shoots your campaign down in flames. Coming up next, a song inspired by something a little more benign, Robert Smith's childhood nightmares and a severe case of chickenpox. That's after Live on Sydney's Triple M.

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1: 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And he goes, nah, it's not me. It's your mum's dad. 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

0: our last contestant, Mr. Bernard Fanning, for the win. 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
1: Okay, hi, this is Bernard.
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0: Thank you to Best Sheds who make this possible. 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
7: 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At Clyde, eastbound on the M4 James Roos Drive, we've got a breakdown. Silverwater, Burst Water Main, northbound Silverwater Road and Derby Street. And the M7 Richmond Road, southbound to Preston's, is a 17-minute run. The census is coming this August. 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
29: Hey there, I'm Lauren Howard. The owner of a Laos distillery has now been charged over a methanol poisoning incident that killed two young Aussie women. Bianca Jones and Holly Morton Bowles died in 2024. Four other tourists also lost their lives after having tainted drinks. According to Danish officials who've been involved in the case, the owner could face 3 months to 4 years behind bars. Pauline Hanson has blasted critics of her trip to Italy and appearance at a lavish fashion show. The One Nation leader saying it didn't cost taxpayers a cent and she'll be back in Australia soon.
30: We'll be putting out hardcore policies because my heart is with my country and the people, and I want to do the best that I can for you.
29: Caught today for three men following an alleged home invasion and child abduction in New South Wales. Police managed to find the kids last month. And in the UK, Andy Burnham will become Britain's seventh Prime Minister in 10 years next week.
31: M Sport.
29: The Roosters have beaten the Storm 14-6 to move to second place on the ladder. While in yet another cruel injury blow for Melbourne, Will Warbrick had to be taken from the field with a suspected ruptured Achilles. Earlier, the Sharks hung on to beat the Knights 20-18. Coach Craig Fitzgibbon says there's always positives and negatives.
32: We could have picked up a couple of kicks that we didn't. Other than that, I thought we were hustling pretty hard. So to come out of a win like that, get beyond the eight ball and then get going, I thought, more pleased with that.
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29: Partly cloudy with a slight chance of rain today, heading for a top of 19. Tomorrow, much the same. And Bo Ryan is giving away his brand new Mazda BT50. 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
1: Lou and Josh.
2: A big happy weekend, everybody. It's Lou and Josh from Triple M.
3: I love the weekends, but content doesn't sleep, baby, so we're back in the studio.
1: And nor do we. We don't sleep, Lou. It's good to be back.
3: You actually don't because you got a newborn.
1: That's it.
3: Hank, and I got to meet him.
1: You did.
3: Look, let's just say it didn't go...
1: It didn't go well
3: to,
1: for you.
3: No, it didn't go to plan for me. So we'll talk about that next. And we have Reverse the Verse, which is such a good game. We haven't played in a while.
1: That's because we haven't been here, kids. So it's great to be back. It's good to be playing these games. LP, can you remember how to do it?
3: Come on.
1: That doesn't sound like a confident man.
2: Yeah.
1: Okay,
3: perfect.
1: Good. Got it.
2: Yes.
1: Good, great. Yeah, good.
2: Okay, Lou and Josh, Triple M.
1: Great. Well,

0: Lou and Judge for your weekend on Triple M.
1: Daddy's in the studio.
2: Correct.
1: Your daddy, by the way.
2: That is correct, Louisa.
1: So you've had your child.
2: Yes.
1: Hank. Mm-hmm. Little baby Hank.
2: Mm-hmm.
1: And I've met him from afar.
2: Mm-hmm. You did. You were a bit crook or something. Yeah, so you said keep away.
1: Well, I said I didn't want to come near him, and then you actually text me saying stay the... Away from my
2: child. That's correct. Yes. That is correct. So yes, that is.
1: I stood in the doorway and I waved at him, remember?
2: You haven't forgotten.
1: Yes,
2: I see.
1: No, I vividly remember. I've screenshot the text message. It's my screensaver. So I got to properly meet him yesterday. Now, I didn't tell you this at the time, but obviously when me and Lockie, my partner, arrived, he was sort of in and out of dozing. So he was in his cute little bed sitting in... Or like on the couch, yeah. On his little bed.
2: Yeah.
1: And I just went over and I was watching him and he had wrapped his little fingers around my finger.
2: Yeah.
1: You know, he's so cute.
2: Yeah.
1: And I was sort of just waiting for Steph to be like, you can hold him now.
2: Oh, you were waiting for the go-ahead, were you?
1: Because he was trying to go in and out of sleep and Steph was like, oh, he's trying to sleep. So I was like, in my head, I was like, oh, I'm not even going to get to hold him today.
2: Yeah, so I think when a mum says he's trying to sleep to someone who's in the house, that is code for my text. Stay the fuck away from my son.
1: Yes, exactly. So I was like, I'm not going to touch him. And then he sort of started crying and Steph picked him up.
2: Mm.
1: And then... She said, would you like to hold him?
2: The opportunity then arose.
1: And I said, please, pass little baby Prince Hank my way.
2: Please.
1: He was fine. He was a little bit, a few little tears with Steph.
2: Oh, well, he seemed pretty happy if you ask me.
1: And I put him in my arms.
2: You did, yeah.
1: The face of pure terror.
2: Terror took over.
1: He was petrified of me.
2: Yeah. I think it was like... Number one, it looked like you were holding like two bricks. You looked
1: nervous.
2: You felt like he was making you uncomfortable. And then he was sort of like, hold on, I've just been in absolute bliss. Now suddenly I'm on a bed of nails.
1: But you know when it's like, when it's not your baby, like
2: 100%.
1: You were saying to me, I was so worried about his neck that I was sort of, I had my arms almost up like this.
2: Oh, mate.
1: And you're filming it. And he's looking at the camera literally going, yeah. And I'm just going, it's just me. It's just Auntie Lou.
2: But it's the same. You're dead right. When my little brother had his bub, he goes, give him to Uncle Jack. And I go, oh, nah, I'll be right. He goes, no, give her hold. And I'd hold her. And I'm sort of like, God, if I drop this thing, I'm in so much trouble. So I was like, mate, you just have it. It is, you know, it's awkward. Yeah.
1: But Lockie, my boyfriend.
2: Yeah, so he squealed his little heart out
1: when
2: you were holding him. Then obviously the big dog takes over. What happened?
1: Lockie just grabbed him, put him up here like when they sort of rest their head on your shoulder.
2: Mm.
1: So natural, instant tears gone.
2: Oh, mate, he'll be a great mother.
1: You'd be a great mother. Will I be a good mother?
2: You'll be like the weird uncle. He comes over, he's like super fun, but like, I don't know,
1: with my own child.
2: With your own child.
1: Oh, it's got it on my tit.
2: Yeah, yeah. Like he's got more to give.
1: Nothing's changed.
2: No, it's good to be back. Mm. But you were, look, I think, no, there was definitely maternal instincts there. Yes, he was just, they're just, you can't pick them.
1: Can I just say one thing?
2: Yeah.
1: When he did obviously warm to me, he kept grabbing my hand with my fingers. Like his hands are tiny.
2: Mate.
1: And the tiniest.
2: What are the nails on them?
1: The tiniest fingernails.
2: It's weird. You think that babies shouldn't have nails or something.
1: I agree.
2: But they do, and they're just so proportionate.
1: And he just squeezed.
2: Yeah.
1: They're so small. Everything's so small.
2: Yeah.
3: Mm.
1: He's got a chin as well.
2: His father's son.
3: He's got a chin.
4: Triple M's Lou and Judge.

0: Lou and Judge keeping you company for your weekend on Triple M.
1: No, you really are.
2: Oh, my God.
1: No, it's good to be here.
2: Have you forgotten how to radio?
1: I got a yarn for you.
2: Hit it, King.
1: Oh.
2: Sup, Daddy?
1: Sorry.
2: What's up? What's up over there?
1: You shouldn't say hit it, King, and then call someone Daddy.
2: You know what, Jack?
1: Do you know what I mean?
2: You're right.
1: Thank you.
2: You did right.
1: It just adds a bit of radio. Hey.
2: At least it's 2 o'clock.
0: Yeah, it's okay. Kids are at school.
1: I've seen a couple of these videos going around, and it's blokes hiding from coppers. I saw one bloke in a fridge. Now, yeah, what? In like a little tiny bar fridge.
2: Oh, I was going to say, it needed to be a big fridge. No, I just moved all the
1: All the shelves were out, shelving were out, and he's just sitting in there. They found him. Now, this bloke, Hertfordshire Police, or Hertfordshire, I'd assume, police have shared body cam footage of one of those more unusual attempts to avoid arrest. So they were looking for a 52-year-old bloke who was wanting for failing to appear at court over a theft offence.
2: Yeah.
1: They searched his address and they found him laying on a bed with a shopping bag pulled over his head, hoping it would stop officers recognising him. But it's like, if you can't see me, I can't see you.
2: Yeah, so you're a kid and you're like hidden, but your feet are hanging out.
1: Yeah, the curtains.
2: Yeah.
1: It literally.
2: I can't see you.
1: Yeah, I'd lay on the ground, curl up in a ball and close my eyes. And I'm like, well, if I can't see them.
2: Sir, we can see you on the floor.
1: He was arrested without incident and was later charged with 2 counts of shop theft. Have you ever done any good hiding? Have you?
2: Used to play hide and seek a lot, but I didn't really have a go-to hiding place. You?
1: I did. I used to hide from babysitters.
2: Oh, where?
1: Leave the house, run out, and then leave their house, run back to my house, and then hide.
2: That is so annoying.
1: I know. I was like 3.
2: How did you even think to do that 3? You're like the kid from Home Alone. He's just running amok.
1: That is correct.
2: Yeah, you're Kevin.
1: If you would like to hear a bit of audio, I think we've got a bit of audio of this bloke. Should we play a bit of audio? Just for a bit of fun?
3: Hello, how are you? You okay?
4: Yeah, right.
3: Is here?
4: No.
3: Can we come and have a look? Has he been round here at all? Does this go all the way round? Hello, how are you? Hey.
4: Found ya.
3: Keep your hands where you can see him.
0: Keep your hands where you can see him. Talking to him like he's a child.
1: I know, like a little kid.
2: Hands up.
1: That audio actually very reminiscent of when I would get caught by the babysitter. Very, very similar. Now, what we were thinking, Lulu, if you'll indulge me.
2: Oh, I will always.
1: Thanks.
2: You say, mate.
1: 133353. Where'd you hide?
0: Yeah.
1: Who'd you hide from? Now, was it the coppers?
2: I'd love a copper's story.
1: Was it babysitters?
0: Yeah.
1: Was it?
0: Sometimes you hide from your own mum because you're at your mate's house.
1: Yeah.
2: Did you have a good hide and seek spot? I never could find a good one. Too easy a spot.
1: Yeah, buddy. Yeah, I mean, if you had an outdoor tank, and potentially you'd be good, or just like in the dam. Why is there a boy in the dam?
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4: Morning, I'm Lauren Howarth. Charges have been laid against a distillery owner in Laos following a methanol poisoning incident, which killed 19-year-old Aussies Bianca Jones and Holly Morton Bowles in 2024, as well as four other tourists. Danish officials say the owner could face up to 4 years in jail. The UK will have a new Prime Minister next week. Andy Burnham's won a leadership leader contest, with King Charles expected to invite him to form government on Monday.
5: This is a proud moment you have given me and my family today, and an emotional one. But it is one for which I am ready.
4: A baby humpback whale that washed up on a beach and died in Sydney will be tested for the deadly strain of bird flu just as a precaution. And tributes are pouring in for all-time West Indies cricket great Sir Garfield Sobers, who's passed away at the age of 89. He was the first to hit six sixes in a single over in a first-class game.
6: Zoo.com.
4: Partly cloudy with a slight chance of rain today, heading for a top of 19. Tomorrow, much the same. And Bo Ryan is giving away his brand new Mazda BT50. 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

0: Triple M's Lou and Judge for your weekend. We're asking, where did you hide?
1: Yeah, because there was a bloke in Bernard Shear or something in England. And the coppers were looking for him, and he's decided to lay on his bed, put a plastic bag over his head,
2: and just
1: basically shut out the world and hope that it all just went away.
2: I'm not here. Justin, we got you on the line, mate. Tell us, where did you hide?
1: It's Justin.
3: Oh, in the pool.
2: How long did you stay in there?
0: In the pool?
3: Oh, wasn't that long, but this is how it started. This is like New Year's Eve, going back about 13, 14 years ago.
1: Yeah.
3: Me and my mates, so we put all the glow sticks in our bikes and ride around the caravan park.
1: Love that.
3: And because this is after 9:30, 10 o'clock, the guy that runs the caravan park doesn't want us riding the bikes. He's chasing us down in his little golf buggy.
1: Yeah.
3: Catches me two mates. And I've got to hide. Ditch the bike in a bush. Somehow he didn't find it.
1: Yeah, with all the glow sticks.
3: I just jumped the fence into the pool and hit in the pool.
1: So did you do like, I think it's in Shanghai Noon, where they've got the little straw, and you're there with the straw at the water, breathing underwater, or did you just pop your head down as he was walking past?
2: It would be so dark at night as well.
3: I did the old crocodile technique where your nose and eyes hanging out the pool.
1: That's huge, mate.
0: I love it.
1: That is so, Justin.
0: That's good.
1: That's Splinter Cell
2: sort
1: of shit.
2: That's great.
1: That's great. Thank you, mate. Brad, talk to us. Where'd you hide?
4: Afternoon, team. Not me. I was in the army with a guy back in the early 90s who told us a story that he went AWOL, which, of course, is absent without leave, a bit of a no-no.
1: Yeah.
4: But he managed to hide in his sister's attic for 11 years. They came looking for him.
1: What?
4: And after 11 years, he decided that he missed the army so much, so he walked back into the recruitment centre and said, "Hey, I wasn't out of line with that whole AWOL thing," and they took him back.
1: What was his name?
4: He went back in.
1: Fran Ank.
2: Wait, I have so many questions. Did his sister know he was in the attic?
4: Yeah, she knew. She was complicit in harbouring him for 11 years.
2: Harbouring 11 years.
1: And then he went back. That is hilarious.
4: And then he went back. And
2: what?
4: They said, "Oh, yeah, that's all right, mate."
1: But, Brad, you know how sometimes it gets to the end of the year and you're like, "Mate, I'm burnt out. I just need 4 weeks off. You know, I need a few weeks off. I'll come back refreshed." Yeah. You just might have needed 11 years off.
2: Yeah.
1: Come back fresh. Yeah. You know, dust out the cobwebs.
2: I might need 11 years off. You got an attic for me? So, where'd you hide?
5: I hid in the pantry.
2: Dangerous.
5: I was avoiding some hanky-panky with my partner. He was on a sure thing on the weekend.
1: Oh, shivers.
5: And I promised him if the kids left that we might be able to get something done. And so, yes, the kids left and I took off and I hid in the pantry.
1: For how long?
5: 20 minutes.
1: Oh, so, I mean, you're here for 20. You could have just had fun for two.
5: Well, yeah.
2: Sue's not having it. She'd rather have a packet of biscuits.
5: I could hear him asking where I was, opening other doors and looking out.
0: Oh, my goodness.
1: Sounding desperate.
5: He found me.
1: Marco.
5: I had to give in. And just as we were about to start, my son come home.
0: Oh, wow.
5: So he missed out anyway.
0: Oh, wow.
1: There's someone
5: going. Spot the pantry because he never goes in there because he doesn't cook.
0: Oh, there you go. What a good spot, Sue.
6: Triple M's Lou and Judge. The

0: Triple M's Lou and Judge, the weekend edition.
1: You know I love the comment section.
2: Yeah, you love the comment section.
1: And I often find you in some of the comment sections, Jack.
2: Yeah, I have my fun in there.
1: You do, and my algorithm is way too much like yours now, that every time I just pop up with your emoji and then I'll click on it. Yep, Judge has commented.
2: You know what's great is my algorithm, because it's so weird because I love all the weird videos, but it's become so niche now that it's serving me up the weirdest videos, but when they're at like 3 likes.
1: Oh, I've been getting that too.
2: It's the best.
1: I'm like, how?
2: So I'll like and comment. Because they're so neat.
1: And then we're like, how's this guy found me?
2: Yeah, you know, it's just brilliant. Anyway, what do we
1: got?
2: So
1: this one made me have a proper giggle. This is a bloke who's packed his clothes in something other than like a suitcase or a duffel bag. So the girlfriend's posted a photo and she said, when I'm already irritated AF and my man packs a week clothes for vacation in a basket. So he's just got his laundry basket and he's got his clothes in it. And then the comments had me howling.
2: There you go.
1: So everyone's commented, the first trip I took with my husband when we were dating, he packed all his stuff in cowboy boots.
2: just rolled it up, yeah. Tubed him in.
1: A couple of t-shirts, some undies. My fiance uses a pillowcase. Doesn't matter how long the trip.
2: Oh, mate.
1: He's like Huckleberry Finn. throwing over his shoulder.
2: Oh, that's what you used to do when you run away from home.
1: Yeah.
0: Yeah.
2: That was the best.
0: Yeah.
1: My boyfriend brought a literal garbage bag on our trip when there were other bags available. Almost like proving your point, like, nah, this'll do.
2: Well, it does work.
1: Yeah, but like if it breaks.
2: Get another one. That's the best thing. Brand new bag every day. It's a new adventure every day.
1: He's probably bought the whole packet of them and put it in the bag.
2: Yeah, you've got like a million bags.
1: Mm. He uses a cooler. So one of them's using like a whisky chili bin.
2: Good.
1: My brother used a bucket. It's not a bad one because I guess it's got a little handle. It's kind of like a handbag.
2: That is good.
1: Mm.
2: That's where we used to carry puppies around in a bucket. You know, when you were kids, you'd have a litter of pups and you want to go play in the sandpit, you'd put the pups in the bucket, carry them around.
1: I didn't have that upbringing.
2: Oh.
1: With puppies in buckets.
2: Oh, okay.
1: And sandpit.
2: Okay. Yeah. All right.
1: Just different.
2: Sorry.
1: I guess.
2: Yeah, sorry, mate.
1: Yeah.
2: Don't put puppies in buckets.
1: Husband packed to go visit his dad, thought he'd brought a case of Corona. Nah, it was just a suitcase. So the dad's like, oh, cheers, mate. You bought some Corona.
2: All his clothes are in it. That is unbelievable.
1: This is so good. Mine used a birthday bag. You know those ones where you get presents? It's just
0: like a party bag.
1: Yeah, like a party bag.
2: I get it.
1: They're kind of sturdy.
2: They are.
1: Like they'd be more sturdy than one of the big like black plastic bags.
2: I tell you what would be good, the fancier shopping bags that you get at the supermarket. You know the ones, that, you know,
1: yeah.
2: Like they are pretty sturdy.
1: Not the paper ones.
2: No, the other ones.
1: Break.
2: Yeah,
1: I'd allow that.
2: You know?
1: Actually,
2: Lumpy is perfect for this.
1: I know. When we went to New Zealand, he loved the supermarket called Pack and Save. It's like kind of like the cheaper alternative in New Zealand. And he got one of the like totes and he was using it in New Zealand, roaming around with it.
2: I was thinking, I've got a better one. My mate Stubby, he was based in Sydney. He had a wedding in regional Queensland. And he just used his suit as his bag. So he just packed a pair of undies, a toothbrush, and that was it. Flew up in his tuxedo. Got, you know.
1: Yeah.
2: Was covered in rum and stuff the next day, changed his undies, and just wore the suit back.
1: So the person sitting next to him would have been like, you mongrel. Oh, that's terrible.
2: Isn't that good though?

0: Triple M's Lou and Judge, weekend edition.
1: Time for one of our favourites.
2: Reverse the verse.
0: Yes, it's time for Severe Severe.
3: It is time for Severe Severe, and I'm pretty excited about it.
4: I played with Dr. Chris Brown.
0: Oh, really?
3: How did DCB
4: go? He was actually all good.
3: Was he?
4: All good sounds like a really bad. No, he was actually way better than I was. I've lost my flow. I've lost my rhythm.
3: Yeah, okay.
4: I've lost my timing.
3: Hey, well, let's see if Daddy can bring it back for you.
4: I'm Daddy, by the way.
3: So basically the way this works, if you've never heard it before, we will say a very quick snippet of a song.
0: You'll sing it. You won't just say it.
3: We'll sing it. We'll sing it.
4: And then you must emulate it.
3: So we'll reverse it.
4: And then you must emulate
3: it. She learned the word emulate.
0: Once we reverse
3: it. Once we reverse, you've got to
4: emulate. Then you must emulate it.
3: To try and bring it back to its original
0: form. Then we reverse it again, see if it sounded normal.
3: Let's just show them what we do.
0: Let's show them. Who wants to sing first?
4: Me.
0: Go on. Okay, take it away.
4: Like a virgin.
0: Oh, yeah, a bit of Madonna.
4: Mm.
0: Okay. Let's just, now let's see if I remember how to reverse these things. It's been a while. Here we go. Oh, one more time. Go, Judge. Yeah, pretty
4: close, but I feel like the middle you may have mucked
3: up. Yeah, I think a lot of it I did.
0: Okay, let's see.
3: Like the virgin.
0: Not
3: bad.
0: Yeah, pretty good.
4: Yeah, that's like the basics were there.
3: Yeah. Like the virgin.
0: Yeah.
4: No, it wasn't even, it was.
3: It was like a virgin. It was 75%.
4: Yeah, I would give it a 65, but each to their own.
3: I'm giving myself 70.
0: Okay.
4: Happy. Meet in the middle.
0: Judge, right. Time for you to have a sing. Go.
3: In Lodi again.
4: That was really hard the way you did it.
3: Like up virgin. In Lodi again.
0: What song is that?
3: Lodi by Credence Clearwater.
0: Go, Lou.
4: And I as no darling. No?
3: Not even. I reckon that's a 30%.
0: Let's say.
3: That just sounds reversed.
4: Yeah, I kind of got dang.
3: Yeah, that's a 4%. Easily.
4: 12.
3: No way.
4: 13.
3: Not a chance.
4: 9.
3: 4%.
4: Call it 9.
3: It was 4.
4: We'll call it 9.
0: You'd have to say Jarch is going into round 2 in the lead.
3: Easily. Okay. I'm going to give you an easy one.
0: Well.
4: It's my turn.
3: It's your
0: Lou
3: turn.
0: Lou sings first.
3: Sorry. I panicked.
0: Sing it, Lou.
4: You smile, I smile.
0: Okay.
4: Justin Bieber.
0: And
4: always playing at home.
0: As long as you can get smile right, that's two of your words.
3: Elims.
0: Let's see.
4: Wamp sweet.
3: Go again.
4: Wamp sweet.
3: Wamp sweet.
4: Pretty good.
0: I think wamp sweet. Okay, let's see.
3: You smile, I'll smile.
0: Pretty good.
3: Buddy, play that again.
0: Okay.
4: That's really good.
3: You smile, I'll smile.
0: Yeah.
3: That's
4: have
3: a 94%.
4: Lost my flow?
3: Nah, here, I'll give you a good one.
0: Okay, Judge,
3: give you a good one.
0: Take it away.
3: Hey, Jude.
0: That's a nice one.
4: Come on, Lulu.
3: Come on, Lulu.
0: And it's a classic. Okay, let's reverse it.
3: Snoosh, yeah.
0: Ooh, hang on one more time.
3: Snoosh sneer.
4: Snoosh sneer.
3: No.
4: Whoa. Oh, what?
3: It was snoosh sneer. It was snoosh sneer.
0: Let's see how you went.
4: Hey, Jude.
0: Pretty good.
4: Hey, Jude.
0: Yeah.
3: That's a 94%
4: yes!
3: of two. That's a 94% of two, but 94% and 70. So you got, I've got 94% and 70%. You've got 94% and 4%.
4: So we tied.
3: No.
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4: Hey there, I'm Lauren Howarth. Authorities have now charged a Lao distillery owner over the 2024 methanol poisonings that killed six people, including 19-year-old Aussies Bianca Jones and Holly Morton Bowles. The owner's facing 3 months to 4 years jail. Bianca's mum, Michelle, has told Seven it's heartbreaking.
5: I can't believe that lives don't matter in Lao, and it's an absolute disgrace.
4: Pauline Hanson's hit back at criticism of her trip to Italy, including a lavish fashion show. The One Nation leader saying it was at no cost to the taxpayer, and while the show was fantastic, it wasn't her scene, so she won't be back. Three men have been charged over an alleged home invasion and child abduction in New South Wales. A fourth guy remains before the courts. And over in the UK, Andy Burnham's been confirmed as the new Labour leader, now set to become Britain's seventh Prime Minister in 10 years next week.
10: M Sport.
4: The Roosters have jumped into second spot on the ladder after a 14-6 win over the Storm. Coach Trent Robinson admits it wasn't a pretty victory, though.
18: You know, just coming out of Origin, I'll take that with different guys in and out in the wet. Of course, I would have liked to have had better combinations.
4: While a blow for Melbourne, Will Warbrick will likely be out for the rest of the season after suffering a suspected Achilles tendon injury. Earlier, the Sharks beat the Knights 20-18.
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4: Partly cloudy with a slight chance of rain today, heading for a top of 19. Tomorrow, much the same. And Bo Ryan is giving away his brand new Mazda BT50. 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
1: Triple M's Lou and Judge, the weekend edition.
2: Lou and Judge!
3: Yeah, all the fun rolls on. It is your Lou and Judge weekend.
4: You're dead right.
5: New game alert, guys. New game alert. Still a bit of teething process with this one, but it's called Go Fact Yourself.
4: F-A-C-T.
5: Yes,
3: yeah, very
5: facts.
3: Clever.
4: Very clever. It's a little play on words, otherwise known as a pun.
5: Yeah.
3: Mm.
5: And not just one game, but two. We also have Can I Get Your Number?
3: That's another new game.
4: You know what?
5: It's the game hour. Hey,
4: sure you can.
5: I've got it.
4: How?
5: I've had it for a long time. Am I not allowed it?
4: You're the one sending me those nudes.
5: Nah, that's definitely not me.
4: Shivers.
5: That's
3: oh, those
5: Steve.
3: Are going to you. Oh,
5: it's LP.
4: Yeah. Okay, I will respond.
3: But I can see how you'd get me and Lou confused.
4: Very similar.
3: Yeah.
5: All right, let's get into it.
4: Let's get into the show.

0: Triple M's Lou and Judge for your weekend. Time for a brand new game. It's this. Go fact yourself. Oh, yeah, it's go fact yourself.
1: That was beautiful.
2: You got to be careful saying that, don't you?
1: Was that you, LP, singing that?
0: No.
1: Beautiful. No, it's probably dulcet some tones on
0: professional
1: it.
0: Singer.
2: It was me.
1: It was you?
2: Yeah.
1: Proud of you, buddy.
2: Thanks.
1: Give us another one. Because that was beautiful. It's just, I want a live one. No, no, go, do it. Say the word. Right. Starting to think it might not have been you.
2: Ryder. Got you on the line,
3: hello.
2: Mate. Hey, Ryder.
3: Hey.
2: You like
3: how's
2: to?
3: It going?
1: No.
2: No.
1: Good, mate. How you going?
3: Good, thanks.
1: Okay. So, the way it's going to work.
2: Mm-hmm.
1: We're going to each say a fact, Ryder, right?
3: Okay.
1: You need to decide which is true, which is false. So, true or false? And yep. And then basically if you get it right, you get the ticks, right?
0: Mm.
1: If you get it wrong, we move on.
0: Yeah.
1: This is hard.
2: It's quick.
1: It's basically go and fact yourself.
2: Yeah.
1: If you get it wrong, go fact yourself.
0: You'll hear both facts. There'll be a quick timer. Get your answer in quick.
1: Yep.
2: Who's true? Who's false?
0: Say Lou or Jarch, basically.
1: Yep.
0: As in which one's true.
1: Yeah. Which one's true.
0: Yeah.
1: Okay. I'll start.
0: Okay.
1: Koalas have fingerprints so similar to humans, they've reportedly confused crime scene investigators.
2: Okay. Cucumbers are classified as melons.
3: Who's I'm going to go for the koala one.
1: True.
0: He's got it.
1: You have got it.
0: Well done.
1: Well done, mate.
2: Nice.
0: Movie tickets for you, right?
1: Movie tickets for you. You don't have to fact yourself.
2: Okay.
1: All right. Moths smell.
0: So. We've got Tamara here now.
2: Tamara?
1: Sorry. Sorry, Tamara. How are you?
2: We're learning. It's a new game, guys.
1: How
2: bear
1: are you,
2: with us.
4: Are you there?
1: Yep, we're here, Tamara. Okay.
4: Cool.
1: We're going to fact it up.
2: Okay.
1: Moths smell with their wings.
2: Iceland has no mosquitoes.
4: Number two is a fact.
0: The Iceland no mosquitoes one.
1: Wow. We've got smart listeners.
0: Wow. Correct?
2: Yeah. I was like, that buzzer sounded like I was like, eh.
0: That was the time's up buzzer. But she got her, answer in.
1: Okay.
0: Movie tickets for tomorrow.
2: Okay, oh, well done. Smart peeps here.
1: Sally, talk to
5: us.
1: Hi. Okay, Sally, you ready for some facts?
5: Ready.
1: Turtles can breathe through their bottoms.
2: Pistachios grow underwater.
5: The first one.
1: Yeah, we've got some
0: smart
1: listeners.
0: Well done.
1: Everyone gets movie tickets.
2: Wow.
1: We're like Oprah. You get some tickets.
2: Jackass, Supergirl, how good.
1: Take your pick. Well done.
2: Fun first round of that game. I think there's a few teething issues, but we'll get there.
0: It's a keeper.
1: It was a keeper.
2: 100%. Yeah. I said a few teething issues.
1: No, we understood. We disagreed.
0: It was perfect.
1: It was perfect as it is.
0: No notes.
6: Triple M's Lou and Jarch. The

0: Lou and Judge for your weekend on Triple M.
1: Nice of you to join us, Judge. Just out there talking to the just NRL players.
2: Joshie Reynolds stopped by. I wanted to say good day.
1: Why is he called Grub?
2: He played a very, very delightful football game.
0: He pushed the boundaries of the rule set.
1: Oh, so he's a little grub. Not like a hoovered grub, the animal.
2: Not like a what?
1: I think that might be a New Zealand thing. Never mind.
2: Yeah, it definitely is.
1: You didn't have hoo-hoo grubs?
2: No, we got witchetties.
1: Same thing.
2: Is it?
1: Hoo-hoo grub in New Zealand.
2: Really?
1: Your little hoo-hoo grub.
2: Sounds like a euphemism. I'm sorry. It does.
1: Stop saying that every time it hits three.
2: Three.
0: Why is that three so weird?
1: I'm a little leprechaun.
2: Every time it hits three.
0: What was that?
1: I don't know. It's been a mild stroke.
2: The world of dads, Lulu.
1: Rattled. Absolutely. Have you seen the video, mate?
2: I have seen the video.
1: It's the funniest thing.
2: Now, it's obviously, you know, at a school bloody athletics carnival or a fun day or whatever, they've clearly gotten the dads. We'll do a dad race.
1: They often do parents racing or like the egg and spoon race. Mate, you do it with your kids.
2: I'm not even joking. When I watched the video, I got excited to flog all the dads in the race.
1: You're not that quick.
2: You joking? 11 flat. In my prime.
1: Yeah, well, in your prime.
2: Yeah.
1: That's, look at you now.
2: That's quick, kid.
1: 75 hard's well and gone. You had a mud cake for three meals.
2: I understand that, but that will still translate into a middle-aged man. The blokes who are running 14s will now run 17s. Blokes who are running 11 will run 13s.
0: True.
2: You idiot. So I'm excited.
1: Oh, I can't wait to come watch you lose.
2: I'm going to be like, but this is the thing.
1: You'll be
2: see
1: so
2: how
1: confident.
2: Competitive I already got?
1: Yeah.
2: They're clearly competitive in this race. And the dad that is winning, he's winning the race. Sprinty along, just fully trips over himself, stacks it.
1: Like full face plant.
2: Face plant, like something out of a cartoon. But slides across the line first, so he still gets the dub.
1: Oh. It was kind of like an NRL try, sliding across the line.
2: It very reminiscent.
1: Yeah.
2: Very reminiscent.
1: Similar to Grub. Did he score tries?
0: He scored some tries.
2: He scored some tries.
1: On you, Grub.
2: He's gone.
1: Yeah, see you, mate.
2: But we loved this video.
1: So much.
2: I'm now a dad.
1: We should do a running race with you on the grass.
2: Love that.
0: Train you up for all the father races.
2: For a dad race.
0: Dad race, yeah.
1: Maybe we have a dad race. Let's get dads in and judge as a dad race.
0: Oh, it's actually a great
1: content
0: idea.
1: Content is king. Always thinking on the fly.
0: Any brands out there want to sponsor it?
1: Hawkers, New Balance.
2: Yeah, okay. It has to be in dad kit.
1: Yeah,
2: like the New Balance shoes,
1: shorts.
2: The jean shorts, the polo, and a fanny pack.
1: Write this down, coach.
0: I hope Sales is listening.
2: Let's do a dad race.
1: Yeah, done.
2: Down the line, but first and foremost, I'm a fresh father.
1: Yes.
2: What haven't we done for a while, Lulu?
1: Unpack your dad.
2: We'd love to unpack some dads.
1: Give us a call, 133353. We want your dad's number.
0: Your dad's number.
2: Jesus. Everything okay at home?
0: Yeah.
2: Shoot me timbers.
1: We want your dad's.
2: A Freudian slip from Louisa Dowden there.
1: We want your dad's name.
3: Triple M's Lou and Judge. The week.

0: Triple M's Lou and Judge, weekend edition, and we are doing this.
1: Unpack, baby, unpack.
2: Your dad.
0: You went a bit early, Lou.
2: Oh, did I?
0: Yeah.
3: You went way too early. I went late.
0: I got it just right.
3: Yeah. You're like Goldilocks.
0: Exactly.
3: Wait, is that the porridge one?
2: Porridge.
0: Porridge one.
3: Yeah.
2: Oh, anyone eating porridge right now at 3:15? Criminal.
3: Porridge in the arvo is psycho
2: stuff.
3: Throw it
2: out.
3: It's sickening. Okie doke.
2: Unpack your dad. You call up with your dad's number, apparently.
3: Yep. Yeah, with their name. Now, we've got Jeremy on the line. Jeremy, how you going?
4: Cool, guys. How you doing?
3: Keeping
2: nice
3: out of trouble,
2: voice,
3: mate.
2: Cheers.
3: Yeah, beautiful. Jeremy, what's your old man's name?
4: Nickname goes by Bowser.
0: Bowser.
2: He's a character.
0: Bowser.
3: All right. All right. I'll go this one, dude.
2: Yeah.
3: Ah, big old Bowser. He's a thick-skinned fella. You know that. They say so hard, it's like...

0: He's got sort of a reddish mohawk. When he's sick, he's sort of green in the a bit green in the gills. Big old Bowser loves a tin. He does mostly your Victor Bravos. Tell you what he has a passionate disdain for. There's a couple of Italian plumbers that live just down the road from him. Can't stand them. Always beefing. And do you want to know why? Because one of those sneaky little plumbers stole his bird. Bowser had a peach of a lady. An absolute peach. She was his princess. And they nicked her. She fell in love with them. And he's hated them ever since. Jeremy. He also loves mushrooms. Jeremy, how close am I?
1: Well, you're pretty close. You got there with me once a tin. That's about it, but.
2: No red mo.
0: No red mo. No,
1: there's no hair up there at all.
0: No Italian plumbers as sworn enemies. Lou's looking at me very confused.
3: No, I know it's a character in Mario and Luigi.
0: Mate, tell us a bit about your old man Bowser.
1: Oh, mate, he got the nickname when he was a young fella out in Cooler growing up out there. He he worked a few bowsers out there.
0: Oh, the bowsers. That makes so much more sense.
3: Way more sense.
0: Yeah, so he's not like a turtle-shelled enemy.
1: he does have thick skin and he does love a good tin, that's for sure.
3: He's a retired truckie.
0: Awesome. I was halfway there.
3: Thanks, Jizza. Peter.
4: Hello.
3: Hello, Peter. How you going?
4: I'm good.
3: Good.
0: Very
3: we're very
0: well,
3: good.
0: Thank you.
3: What's your dad's name?
4: Randy.
3: Randy. Sometimes the ladies would say back in his youth. He's an ex-Marine. He finds himself at home at sea. He's a big fisherman because of that. He's got a boat named Marlin. He takes the lads out all the time. Always stocked with Carlton drafts. You hop on there and Randy doesn't have a Carlton draft. It's sickening. Randy wouldn't take that boat out without Carlton drafts. He loves pies, specifically mince and cheese. He wouldn't go past a steak and cheese every now and then, but at the bakery it's always mince and cheese for Big R.
0: Well, not always. Because you said steak and cheese.
3: Yeah. But if there's no mince and cheese left, mate, he'll take a steak and cheese. It's not his preference. He's got curly brown locks. Randy.
0: Oh.
3: He's a local at two pubs. They know his name. And he often has a little plaque there for him reserved. Randy, 3 p.m. Fridays. How'd I go?
4: Not even close.
3: Damn it.
2: Oh, no.
3: Too specific on this fishing.
0: Talk to us. What's Randy
4: he's
0: like?
4: Got black curly hair, but he's bald on top. He doesn't drink.
0: Okay.
4: He's been married 5 times.
0: Okay. Oh, well, he lives up to his name.
3: That's why I said Randy.
4: yeah.
0: What sort of a build is Randy? I'm thinking a thinnish man, a thinner frame.
3: No, I'm thinking a big thick Randy.
4: He's pretty stocky, pot-belly.
0: Okay.
3: So he doesn't love fishing?
4: No, not at all. Mm. A home guy.
0: I think I was closer with my fictional character.
3: Thanks, Pete.
2: Thanks, Pete.
5: New and Judge.
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1: There you go.
2: Really good. So Judge is just being, are we prankster off here?
1: Yeah, that's correct. Now listen up.
2: Well, we've just come from our podcast before the radio show.
1: We have.
2: We do our podcast, We Mean Well. And we're in quite a big building. Well, there's a fair few.
1: I think there's a fair podcast mob in there. There's one on our floor. There's a few everywhere. There's a lot of people.
2: Yeah,
1: in the
2: it's not just podcasts though, Jack. There's like
1: Hungry
2: proper,
1: Jacks.
2: Like, there's proper like businesses and stuff.
1: Hungry Jacks.
2: Know? Yeah.
1: Takes up like three levels.
2: Yeah, so there's a lot
1: like
2: of.
1: Like their HQs there, I think.
0: Wow.
2: Heaps of accountants.
1: Yeah.
2: Shit like that. So,
1: oh, yeah.
2: You know, there's
1: copper trading.
2: Yeah, so there's normal people, not just us.
0: You just dox yourself? People look up the Hungry Jacks HQ.
2: That's what I was thinking.
1: Whatever.
2: Well, cool. Careful.
1: We're on a different floor.
0: Yeah.
1: We just go past it. So who cares?
2: Anyway, that's not what happened. We were in the lift and we hop in, Jarch and I having sort of probably a conversation for no one else to hear also. So then I said, save this.
1: Yeah.
2: We hop in the lift. There's probably, what, seven people in there already?
1: Seven or eight.
2: It was packed. A chick had a scooter.
1: She had a scooter in there. And so we were already like, this is a bit weird. Mm. And then as we start to go down, it's stopping at every level. And the bird with the scooter is going, mate, I got in at 3. I've gone up to 8. I'm now going to 7, 6, 5. So she's going, and I go, oh, maybe this is the only lift that's working.
2: Mm.
1: Because it kept stopping at
2: every
1: level. And more people would come in, so it's getting more and more crammed.
2: Mm. So by the end, we're all like squash. We're a tin of sardines.
1: Yeah.
2: And I...
1: Your breath stinks.
2: So does yours.
1: Far out.
2: Yeah.
1: I knew
2: it. Very bad.
1: Yeah.
2: You got to wash your Invisalign, mate. Yeah.
1: Okay.
2: But I thought, me being me, had word vomit, and I said, at probably about level 3, so we still had a little bit to go down.
1: Yep.
2: I said, hope we all get stuck in here together.
0: Oh, no.
1: Yeah, no, not hope. She goes, imagine if we all got stuck. So I look at her like, why would you say that? And then someone goes, why would you say that? And then the dude behind you goes, don't worry, guys. Don't think we will. It's all good.
2: And then what did you say to double down on us two being weirdos, Jack? Now just make it like I was the one here.
1: And I said, then we should all start kissing. to which there was zero response.
2: Zero.
1: So I thought that was a bit of a giggle. I'm like, imagine we all got stuck, don't we? Well, we could all start kissing.
2: Just silence.
1: Literally, let's play it out how it happened.
2: Imagine if we all got stuck in here.
1: Why would you say that? No, don't worry. We won't get stuck. Yeah, if we did, we could all start kissing. Ding.
2: Ding. Everyone walks out.
0: Okay, so you didn't get stuck in there and all start kissing.
1: No.
0: Oh, I thought that's where it was heading.
1: Yeah. Oh. Hey, I wish, mate. Yeah.
2: Didn't
1: I wish.
2: That way.
1: But it's just sometimes, mate.
2: Lifts are awkward.
1: So awkward.
2: Way better than.
1: We're trying to suck the toxicity out of the lift.
0: Mm.
2: And you were trying to suck someone's face.
1: Oh.
0: I'm glad God. You said face.
1: Hey, Christ, you said face.
2: Kissing.
1: You said face, which is a better thing to say, but factually inaccurate. hey. It's been fun.
0: Yeah.
1: It's been really fun.
3: Triple M's Lou and Judge.

0: Triple M's Lou and Judge, the weekend edition. Time for a brand new game. Let's see what it is.
1: Ladies and gentlemen, this is Can I Get Your Number?
2: Look at you, you funky boy.
3: Oh, I thought you...
2: It was pretty funky.
0: Funky.
3: Na, na, na. Huh. Three,
2: little Lou Baker.
3: Three, four, five.
4: Little Lou and Monica in my life. A little bit of Erica by my side. A little bit of Rita's all I need. A little bit of Tina's
0: okay, yes,
4: all
0: can I get your number?
3: So a little bit of Sandra in the sun.
0: We're going to have to pay royalties little... now.
3: Oh,
2: yeah,
3: sure. Yeah, I do sound similar to Lou Baker.
2: Lou Baker.
0: So,
3: Baker's a cheese.
2: Yeah, cheese.
0: How does this one work?
3: Get out of my brain.
2: I don't know.
3: Oh, okay, so how this works, have you written down your number?
2: Yep.
3: No, you haven't. Write it down so you don't cheat.
2: I have.
3: Okay, he's written down his number. So, we both write a number down on a piece of paper in front of us so there's no cheating. Write it. We ask each other questions to work out what number the other person wrote.
2: Yes.
3: When the sound effect goes off, we have to guess the numbers.
2: Okay.
3: Closest to the right number wins. So we just go back and forth with quizzes.
2: 100%. And it's kind of like, what's that game that we play where we say the same word?
3: Convergence.
2: Convergence. Similar, it's trying to get in your brains through questions sort of thing. You know what I mean?
3: Yeah. Okay, who wants to start?
2: I'll go.
0: Okay.
2: Could you finish this many chicken wings? Oh, you always think you're a better eater than you are, though.
0: She's thinking. That says something in itself.
3: No.
2: Wait, what's this? What's it in between?
3: Sorry, 1 to 50.
2: Okay.
0: Yeah,
2: sorry, let's make that
0: 50.
2: Clear. Yeah.
3: Okay, no.
2: No?
3: Yep.
2: Okay.
3: Could you run this many kilometres?
2: At a stretch, yep.
3: Mm.
2: At a stretch, yep.
0: Mm.
2: Could you swim this many laps?
3: How many's in a lap?
0: No, what?
2: A lap.
0: Like a lap in a pool.
2: A lap in a pool, you idiot.
0: Like a...
2: What do you mean, you think...
3: Sorry.
2: What does that even mean? How many's in a lap?
3: I mean, like a 50-meter pool.
2: You didn't.
3: Yeah,
2: I did. But you've recovered.
3: I did.
2: Yeah.
3: No.
2: No, you couldn't.
3: No.
2: Okay.
3: Could you drink this many beers in one night?
2: Yep.
3: Yes.
2: Yeah.
3: But you could just run this many Ks. You stumped me, Archdale.
2: Would you spend this much on a haircut?
3: Yes.
2: You would?
3: Yes.
2: Okay, because chicks' haircuts are usually expensive, like.
3: That's what I mean. Yes, I would spend this much on a haircut.
2: Yeah, but might not be good quality.
3: What?
2: Don't worry. Ask yours.
3: You've lost me.
0: Might have time for one more question.
3: Okay. Does this shoe size exist?
2: Yes. Could you climb this many flights of stairs?
3: Yes.
2: Flights, not steps. Flights.
3: It would make me pretty puffed.
2: Okay.
0: 10 seconds left.
2: Okay, have you had...
3: No, we've got to guess. Don't we think in our brains what the number is?
2: Could you fit this many marshmallows in your mouth?
0: What's each other's number?
2: What's yours? What's your guess?
3: I think yours is 23.
2: I think yours is 38.
0: Okay, reveal.
3: 3, 2, 1,
2: 16.
3: 19.
2: Oh.
3: Yeah.
2: Wait.
3: So that means I win because I was closer.
0: Yeah, it was closer.
2: Oh, yeah.
0: Well, it was closer.
2: I thought yours was going to be way higher.
3: Why?
2: Because.
3: And when you got so confused about me with the haircut, like I pay like a hundred.
2: You wouldn't pay $19 for a haircut. Yeah, I know. That was on me, though.
3: Yeah. You're an idiot. And now do you see what I mean by the lap pulls? But I couldn't do 1950 metres.
2: No way.
3: I couldn't even do 19 in my pool. No. And the shoe size 16. Yeah. Big foot.
2: Yeah.
0: Okay.
3: And then this many beers, 16.
2: Yeah.
3: I think you could run more than 16 Ks.
2: Nah, at a stretch I could hit 16, I reckon.
3: And see the chicken wings.
2: Yeah.
3: No, but okay. 19 is a...
2: 19, what an ugly number to choose. 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
0: Good one, we'll do it again.
2: 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Oh.
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6: 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Search FIR Style. Cecil Park, westbound Elizabeth Drive. Got a breakdown approaching Wargrove Road. Silverwater, still got that first water main, Silverwater Road and Derby Street. And if you're heading north on the M1, Warunga to the Hawkesbury River Bridge, 14 minutes is all it will take you. 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
5: Hey there, I'm Brett Thomas. There may be justice for the families of six tourists, including two Australians, who died from alcohol poisoning in Laos. Laos authorities have reportedly charged the owner of a distillery. Melbourne friends Bianca Jones and Holly Morton Bowles were killed after consuming tainted drinks almost 2 years ago. Speaking to Seven, Bianca's mum Michelle is urging holidaymakers to stay away.
6: I just want to get the message out there, just don't travel over there now. Please do not travel in Laos.
5: The Prime Minister has revealed a report into Islamophobia has been completed. Anthony Albanese says there's been an alarming rise in attacks on Muslim Australians.
7: Hate directed at one community hurts us all because our diversity is one of Australia's great strengths.
5: The US military are escalating strikes. Bridges and water plants reportedly hit overnight while Iran's attack Kuwait and other areas in the Middle East. And BMW's issued a recall for around 10,000 vehicles with build dates ranging from 2020 to 2025.
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5: Melbourne Storm's in danger of missing the finals for the first time in 16 years, going down to the Roosters 14-6 overnight, with Cam Munster sidelined for at least a month and Jerome Hughes missing as well. Winger Will Warbrick suffered an Achilles injury in the first half. Coach Craig Bellamy says given those setbacks, they did well to stay in the game.
8: I was really happy with the players' effort, you know, for 80 minutes, to be quite honest. I think there's a few things we could have done technically a bit better or tactically a bit better.
5: Earlier, the Sharks held off the Knights, winning 20-18.
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5: A slight chance of a shower today, a top of 19. Partly cloudy in Sydney tomorrow, 19. Partly cloudy, 19 the top again on Monday. 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
12: Good morning, Sydney. 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
13: How good is it?
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14: 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I know.
13: We are the best, best three friends.
12: 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The best three friends that anyone could have. 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
13: Ooh.
12: Like other breakfast radio shows and turns on the other one in court.
13: Ooh.
12: But for now,
13: 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Come on.
12: 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A lot happening during the week.
13: Yep.
12: We had so much fun, but